0: Weather. I'm Steve Berg with team coverage of our top story. With temperatures in the triple digits this weekend, EMSA's medical heat alert for the Tulsa area remains in effect.
1: EMSA issued the fourth medical heat alert of the year on Monday, and since then, EMSA says paramedics have responded to 20 heat-related calls and have taken 15 more people to the hospital for treatment. That brings the total for the year up to 448 heat-related illness calls. EMSA says 293 people have been taken to the hospital this year because of the heat. EMSA says residents should take precautions, stay inside and hydrated as much as possible. The medical heat alert will remain in effect until temperatures and or heat-related calls drop significantly. Crystal Kelly, 96.5 KRMG, Tulsa's news, weather, and traffic.
0: Tulsa police are investigating an officer-involved shooting after they say a suspect shot another person in North Tulsa Thursday night.
2: Tulsa police say a fight broke out near 52nd Street North and Peoria, possibly following a car accident before the confrontation escalated and shots were fired. They say the wounded victim ran into a nearby restaurant and the suspected shooter followed them inside. When officers arrived, they encountered the armed suspect and an officer shot them. Both the victim and the shooter were taken to a hospital for treatment. No officer were injured. Police say the circumstances surrounding both shootings remain under investigation. Grant Merrill, 96.5 KRMG, Tulsa's news, weather, and traffic.
0: 96.5 KRMG has Tulsa's most accurate and dependable five-day forecast. For Saturday, look for sunny skies, a high of 97. Sunday, sunny, more humid, with a high of 101 degrees. For Monday, sunny, hot, and humid, and again a high of 101. Tuesday, sunny, hot, and humid, and a high of 101. And then for Wednesday, sunny, a little bit cooler, but not much. A high of 98 degrees on Wednesday. I'm Steve Berg.
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0: Got to give a quick shout out to my friends that at KNRS who broadcast the Sean Hannity show. They also have a great show themselves, Rod Arquette, Greg Hughes, the Rod and Greg show there on KNRS, kind of my hometown station there in Utah. They're terrible golfers. They're horrific. They're bad. They're not just bad, they're horrific. But it is fun to play with them because they are smart, they are fun, but man, they are bad golfers. I want to highlight that we are T-minus 60 days to the election. Hard to believe it's that close. But remember, with early voting, the stuff starts earlier. Now, I do not like early voting, but if that's the rules of the road, you got to do it. I wish, if I could wave my magic wand, everybody would vote same time, same place, same information, in person with a voter ID. We used to do it like that. But somehow we had to make it more easy, more convenient. Oh, it's cheaper. That's never been the imperative in my work, in my world. I think voter integrity is paramount. I think we're missing something with our young kids and children and the pause that we take maybe once a year in our country to actually go out and vote. I still remember my mom in particular, but my dad too, bringing me into the voting booth, standing in line. Got our neighbors there, have to show your ID, show them your name on the voter roll. It takes too long, I get it, but that was kind of the fun of it because, you know, these are your neighbors, right? Some you haven't seen in a long time. But then somebody's there volunteering. My dad would volunteer, and then they would go, and you'd go in the booth, and they'd close that little curtain, and then they'd push the little tab, and it became more of a tradition. Instead, you just got the furniture and ice cream coupons coming in the mail. You hope that the United States Postal Service, which is notorious for its ability to deliver things, we got a little crisis going on in Utah where hundreds of people are saying they didn't even get their primary ballot. You had an issue in Washington County, Utah, where people were submitting their ballots. They have to be sent to Las Vegas, Nevada in order to come back. And lots of people didn't get their ballots didn't show up on time. So don't tell me these things don't ever happen. Let's all vote in person with a voter ID. But those rules have to be changed down the road. The reality is, if you're going to play, if you're going to participate, which you got to do, then you actually have to get out and get that ballot in there early. Now, for me, I don't put it in the U.S. Postal Service. I'm not doing that. I put it in one of the drop boxes and then I verify that they actually got that it actually arrived. So no matter where you are in the country, just make sure you do that. And I also think it's going to be fascinating this year with the midterms because at this point, it's kind of a jump ball. Democrats should be dominating. It's just historical. History would say the party not in power would come sweeping back in. That pendulum swings. Not this year. Not with Donald Trump. Not with the policies and not with the craziness that is today's Democratic Party. So that'll be an interesting to see where this goes. But you know where it all depends on? It all depends on who shows up and who votes. The world is run by those that show up. So you got to make sure, show up, participate, plan on it, do it, make a difference, cast your ballot. That's what everybody should be doing in order to make the difference that you want. We got a great hour coming up, some great guests. Stay with us. I'm Jason Chaffetz. We'll be right back.
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6: From the KRMG 24-hour Fox News Center, I'm Steve Berg with team coverage of our top story. Pawnee police say they have identified and arrested a juvenile connected to the recent Cat in the Hat TikTok post that caused classes to cancel at Pawnee Middle School.
7: Investigators emphasize that any threat involving schools or children is treated as serious, even if someone claims it's meant to be a joke or a trend. The department thanked Pawnee Public Schools, parents, students, and community members who shared information to help move the case forward. Because the suspect is a juvenile and the investigation is still active, police aren't releasing any further details. They say protecting students, staff, and the broader community will always remain a priority. Crystal Kelly, 96.5 KRMG, Tulsa's news, weather, and traffic.
6: A GoFundMe account was recently started for the Sand Springs worker who was killed this week.
8: The GoFundMe was created to help his family cover expenses and regain some stability. Juan Ledesma was working in a trench above a sidewalk and was crushed by a cave-in of dirt and concrete. The funds raised will go towards funeral expenses to give the family some peace as they navigate life after this sudden loss. Ledesma leaves behind a wife and a 16-year-old daughter. They're attempting to raise $14,000 and they've already reached $9,000. We have a link to the GoFundMe page on our website at krmg.com. 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
6: 96.5 KRMG is Tulsa's most accurate and dependable five-day forecast. For Saturday, sunny skies, a high of 97. Sunday, sunny, even hotter and more humid with a high of 101 degrees. Monday, sunny, hot, and humid, a high of 101 again. Tuesday, sunny, hot, and humid, and again a high of 101. And then Wednesday, sunny, a little bit cooler, a high of 98. I'm Steve Berg.
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2: From the KRMG 24-hour Fox News Center, I'm Steve Berg with team coverage of our top story. With temperatures in the triple digits this weekend, EMSA's medical heat alert for the Tulsa area remains in effect.
3: EMSA issued the fourth medical heat alert of the year on Monday, and since then, EMSA says paramedics have responded to 20 heat-related calls and have taken 15 more people to the hospital for treatment. That brings the total for the year up to 448 heat-related illness calls. EMSA says 293 people have been taken to the hospital this year because of the heat. EMSA says residents should take precautions, stay inside and hydrated as much as possible. The medical heat alert will remain in effect until temperatures and or heat-related calls drop significantly. Crystal Kelly, 96.5 KRMG, Tulsa's news, weather, and traffic.
2: Tulsa police are investigating an officer-involved shooting after they say a suspect shot another person in North Tulsa Thursday night.
4: Tulsa police say a fight broke out near 52nd Street North and Peoria, possibly following a car accident before the confrontation escalated and shots were fired. They say the wounded victim ran into a nearby restaurant and the suspected shooter followed them inside. When officers arrived, they encountered the armed suspect and an officer shot them. Both the victim and the shooter were taken to a hospital for treatment. No officer were injured. Police say the circumstances surrounding both shootings remain under investigation. Grant Merrill, 96.5 KRMG, Tulsa's news, weather, and traffic.
2: 96.5 KRMG has Tulsa's most accurate and dependable five-day forecast. For Saturday, look for sunny skies, a high of 97. Sunday, sunny.

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2: Tulsa's forecast. Sunshine, showers, wind, and possibly all three before lunch. Don't guess. Get the latest weather updates and plan your day the smart way.
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0: Hey, this is Jason Chaffetz. I want to thank Sean Hannity and his team for allowing me to fill in for him. Honor and a privilege. As I said before, not many people get to do it. A lot of people want to, but not many people get to. So I appreciate the confidence. And hear me out. Now, the United States, we got problems. We got challenges. There's frustrations. There's a lot of bad things happening, but you know, it's still the greatest country on the face of the planet. Somehow, some way, we figured this out. And it's the people of our country that make us so good, so strong, so vibrant in everything we do. And to those in the United States military, those the first responders here at home, thank you, thank you, thank you for all you do and how you do it. There's a lot of people away and they're serving overseas and they're at a military base or on a ship or something. And you know what? God bless you. We're thinking of you. We love you. We need you. It is imperative to what you do and how you do it. And just know that the love of the American people, the support, even though you may hear some bunch of garbage online, it's still the greatest country. I'm Jason Chaffetz. You can find me at Jason in the House on all my social media and my podcast. Just type in Jason in the House. Thanks for having me on.
1: 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Now, on this 25th anniversary year of 9/11, our friends at the Tunnel to Towers Foundation honor the heroes like New York City Police Department Detective Eric Michael Calleja. Calleja dreamed of being a police officer and fulfilled that dream by joining the NYPD in 1994. Now, he worked his way up to the rank of detective, and he answered the call after September 11th, serving at Ground Zero in the many months that followed. In 2022, sadly, he was diagnosed with multiple cancers tied to his heroic service. 5 months later, he sadly passed away. He is survived by his wife, Marilyn, and his two children. Because in the Tunnel to Towers Foundation, they were able to pay off the mortgage on the family home through their Fallen First Responder Home Program. 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
7: 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Tulsa's news, weather, and traffic. 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
8: From the KRMG 24-hour Fox News Center, I'm Steve Berg with team coverage of our top story. Tulsa police say a man was posing as a UPS driver to steal merchandise from a Best Buy store.
6: And they say it worked until it didn't. They say 45-year-old Tawan Scott made off with thousands of dollars of merchandise after multiple trips before store management caught on. Once Tulsa police were brought in, they say they used flock cameras to find his pickup truck and arrest him outside a pawn shop near 31st and Sheridan. They say Scott was fired from UPS last year, but he still had his company uniform and ID. Rodney Lay, 96.5 KRMG, Tulsa's news, weather, and traffic.
8: The Oklahoma Bureau of Narcotics served two search warrants not too far apart that they say were tied to an ongoing criminal investigation.
9: One was conducted at Shenway Farm, LLC in Catoosa. ICE, the Department of Agriculture, the Rogers County Sheriff's Office, and the Oklahoma Army National Guard assisted with the operation. Warrant was served in reference to sourcing marijuana for the black market. Over 12,000 marijuana plants and over 111 pounds of processed marijuana were seized. Also during the operation, illegal pesticides were found and seized by the Department of Agriculture on a separate warrant. Authorities say arrests from the operation are pending. Matt Hudson, 96.5 KRMG, Tulsa's news, weather, and traffic.
8: 96.5 KRMG has Tulsa's most accurate and dependable five-day forecast, and is a hot one. Saturday, sunny, a high of 97. Sunday, sunny, more humid, more hot, with a high of 101 degrees. Monday, sunny, hot, and humid, and a high of 101 again. Tuesday, sunny, hot, and humid, and a high of 101. And then Wednesday, sunny, slightly cooler, but not much. A high of 98 on Wednesday. I'm Steve Berg.
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1: 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Jamie Markley, David Van Camp, Scott Robbins.
21: Yep. Oh, it's Friday. That always feels good. Going to have a lot of fun today, but certainly not a fun topic to kick it all off because this is captivating the nation.
22: Yes, it is. The judge overseeing the Lindsey Clancy murder trial. You know, she's the woman who murdered her three children and has become a hero to some women on the internet, I still think there's got to be some sort of foreign op going that is just, you know, manipulated the algorithm.
17: Yes.
22: But
18: I think it's the time we live in.
22: Well, that too. The judge plans to declare a mistrial. Now, he's giving the defense attorney a chance to file a request for a stay of that decision. And they're going to have a hearing tomorrow morning.
17: Okay.
22: Apparently. And, you know, supposedly there was one juror who wouldn't vote the way the other 11 wanted to. And based on the defense attorney's reaction, it was one guy.
17: Yeah.
22: Nice of him to point out that it was a man, because there's, you know, three guys on the jury. That
17: yes.
22: narrows it
17: mm-hmm.
22: down for the nuts out there.
17: Mm-hmm.
22: It sounds like he was holding out for a murder conviction. I mean, that's an assumption. I think it's a pretty good assumption. If I had to bet, that's how I would bet.
17: I would too.
22: But, you know, again, we don't know for sure what the details mm-hmm. are on that, because all of that is private, or is supposed to be kept as private as possible. And so the defense attorney was out there this morning saying, hey, yeah, I don't want a mistrial because we kicked the out of their case.
17: Okay. Okay.
19: Re-instruct them on that forcefully.
20: I think I did that yesterday, didn't I?
23: Yes.
19: You did it yesterday. You did it soft. You didn't do it forcefully. And I'm asking,
20: what do you want me to do?
19: I want
20: get
19: you to
20: a, get a brass band. I read the instruction as written by the SJC. The
19: right.
20: fact that I perhaps didn't give it my full inflection, I'm sorry about that. I'm not an actor. I'm just giving the instruction.
22: Well, I tell you, New England court proceedings are awesome.
17: It's something.
22: What do you
17: man.
22: Want me to do? Get him with a brass band?
17: Exactly. Well, it's this weird thing about Massachusetts, you know, and, you know, Paul Morrow, the dude they put on Fox, he's a former cop and lawyer, explained the difference there.
24: So think about it this way. They call it an affirmative defense. All that means is I did it, but I have an excuse. That's all it is. And in her case, it's I did it, but I was hearing voices. I was insane. I should be found not guilty by reason of insanity. Here's the thing that's so odd. Brian Yetis just talked about it. In Massachusetts, when you do that, the burden remains with the prosecution. Pretty much every place else, you say, okay, I did it, but I have this excuse. It's on you to demonstrate the validity of your excuse. In Massachusetts, it essentially comes down to this. I did it. I was insane. Prove me wrong. And that's where we are. And the government has to look into her head to see, okay, was she insane? And that's why it's such an amorphous case.
17: Yeah. So you got to be like a mind reader.
22: Yeah.
17: To really know. And by the way, you can tell that dude, Morrow, he's not buying what she's selling. At least
24: she sent him on that errand. And then quite punctually is when the voice arrived. That's when her psychosis arrived, when he happened to be out of the house. Then she wakes up in the hospital, says, I was horrified, and do I have a lawyer? And then a week later, in talking to the chaplain, she says, first thing, I'm so glad my children are safe. That's a psychotic statement as well. That's the thing I can't get past, Brian. The fact that her psychosis arrives punctually when he's out of the house because she sent him. Then she's looking for a lawyer. And then a week later, after talking to a lawyer, she's talking to a chaplain, and she's saying, my kids are safe. The psychosis mm-hmm. apparently returned. This is very punctual psychosis.
17: Yeah.
18: That's a new terminology.
17: Yeah,
18: I was going to say that. Punctual psychosis.
17: Yeah, convenient. Yeah.
18: I've had that.
17: Yeah. Really?
18: Yeah.
17: Can you explain it?
18: Not really, because it comes and goes, Jamie.
17: Got it.
18: Yeah.
17: Just unfortunate times?
18: Yeah, sometimes, yeah.
17: It is amazing, though, the amount of people that are seemingly defending her.
18: Mm-hmm.
17: At least online.
18: Oh, yeah.
17: Again, and you brought this up yesterday. I think we all have in some fashion or another. Most of the women we're talking to are not on that side of saying, well, I understand it. No, it's like, yeah, postpartum's a thing, of course. But my gosh, strangling your kids and how long it took. And then if you've gone into the graphic detail of it, my gosh, man. That's beyond.
18: Well, doesn't admission, too, take away reasonable doubt?
22: Well, what he was talking about with Massachusetts law, we just heard Mr. Morrow saying, is the state has to prove that she wasn't insane at the time.
17: Right.
22: Or wasn't in a state of psychosis.
17: That's why it was so important when they're talking about, hey, she
21: had her wits about her enough to send that dude on the errand so she could do it. Is that really psychosis?
0: Yeah.
21: And then that's the question. Okay. Let's talk about voter fraud, because it never happens. It's rare.
0: Right.
21: It's rare, and it never has anything to do with the outcome of an election. And if you suggest so, you're an election denier.
0: Of course, naturally. Safest and secure ever.
21: Mm-hmm.
0: DHS agents, meanwhile, are being assigned to look through voter rolls to make sure that only eligible citizens are able to vote. Democrats don't like this for some reason. And on CNN, Aaron Burnett brought out New Jersey Governor Mikey Sherrill to criticize this. Now, it was very funny, because Aaron Burnett did bring up, albeit very gently, the fact that hundreds of non-citizens did vote in New Jersey, something they only disclosed years after the fact, after, you know, the time had passed when you could actually do something to rectify any of this.
21: Aaron Burnett actually brings that up, huh?
0: Kind of.
21: Well,
4: you got ahead of a story. You came out and announced it, right? So this was transparency. You said,
21: "Oh, bullcrap!" Right there.
0: Yeah, yeah.
21: Stop the recording so early on, dude. She was forced to come out.
0: Yeah, it's not transparency if you're getting ahead of a story.
21: Exactly.
0: Those two things don't exist in the same universe.
5: Let's look at the replay, Judge. What do you have to say?
21: Oh, gosh.
4: You said that 6,600 non-citizens in New Jersey had been improperly registered to vote by the DMV. This was before you were elected. It turns out more than 300 of them actually voted. And, you know, you came out and put all this out there. Are you worried that an error like that gives Trump, though, the opening to make the voter fraud claims, to say, hey, New Jersey, give us your voter rolls. Since you showed us that problem, what if there's more?
21: Hold on a second. Before she answers, okay, David, you went to, like, a journalism school or whatever, right?
0: Yeah.
21: Okay. You cannot tell me that if you played that example for a class, say, let's go back 25 years, that people say, great job with the setup to that question.
0: Well, no, because, I mean, you're looking
21: at it. That's hackery.
0: You're looking through the microscope from the wrong end.
21: Yes.
0: There. It's not, doesn't this just embolden Trump? No, it's, didn't this kind of prove Trump right?
21: Exactly.
5: Yeah.
0: That there is reason to look into who is registered to vote and who is actually voting. There's a reason that maybe we should be looking at this.
21: People that pay attention know this is propaganda, but do you have to make it so obvious?
0: Right.
21: My gosh, go.
4: I think what the people of New Jersey want to see is a transparent, accountable government, so they understand what's going on and how it's going to be fixed and rectified. That is what I'm presenting to people, and keeping them informed. And Trump is doing the exact opposite.
21: How?
4: Making spurious claims, presenting no evidence, constantly hiding.
21: No evidence?
5: You just gave
21: evidence.
5: You
21: got caught.
5: You just gave it.
21: Oh, my gosh.
4: Constantly hiding the ball from people. And he knows it's not working, which is why you see these desperate attempts to, in any way possible, steal the outcome of the election.
5: Oh, my God.
21: What a clown car. That's incredible. Man, oh, man. Okay. Well, thanks for bringing that in.
5: Yeah.
21: That was really good. Did you guys happen to see J.D. Vance's mom?
5: No, I heard about this, but I haven't heard it yet.
21: Okay. I thought it was comical, because they were talking about how much Abdul El-Sayed is going after J.D. Vance.
5: Oh, yeah.
21: And then different people, just especially on the left, really hate him. And the question was, why do you think that's so? Why do they hate your son, you know, so much?
7: I think they're jealous, honestly. He's got a beautiful wife, 4 beautiful children. And jealousy is the only thing I can think of. You know, I'd probably punch the guy if I ever seen him, and then that would get me in trouble. So I'll just go with the flow.
21: I just love regular person honesty.
5: Right. I watched Mama in the movie. She's nobody to play with.
21: Oh, buddy.
0: No. J.D. Vance is the guy they all pretend to be.
21: Isn't that the truth? Yes, very much so. Yeah. And what a great American story. And that's what media and the left can do to a great story. All right. The 5 stories we're watching today, much more straight ahead right here.

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0: The Markley Van Camp and Robbins Show. Jamie Markley, David Van Camp, Scott Robbins. You know what it's time for? Yeah, the five stories we're watching today.
1: One, two, three, four, five.
2: Number five, the Missouri Supreme Court ruled that the state's redrawn congressional map cannot be used in this year's midterm elections, even though they've already had the primaries based on the new map. So now the state of Missouri is going to be appealing to the Supreme Court. It's an emergency appeal. Hey, let kick this decision off until after the election. We've already drawn the lines here.
0: Right.
2: No. We'll wait for this now. Number four, per the Free Beacon, Philadelphia Public Schools hosted a prison abolition workshop for students as young as seventh grade, taught by a convicted felon who not only was involved in the torching of a police car, but argued that Jews control the media. The sessions took place at the workshop school, where 0% of students are proficient in math.
3: Does anybody bet anybody?
2: Oh, they did. They liked what he had to say, probably.
0: Right.
3: So the Jew thing, just leave it in. Okay.
2: Yeah. Right.
3: Yeah.
2: Yeah.
0: Well, for the left, yeah, that's a win.
2: Yeah,
0: that's
3: unbelievable.
2: Yeah. Number three, the judge is overseeing the Lindsey Clancy murder trial. He's close to declaring a mistrial. They basically have a day to make the argument that he shouldn't declare a mistrial after there was one holdout. The defense attorney says, hey, that one holdout should be removed. And so they'll have arguments later about that. Number two, U.S. Jobs report tripled expectations, up 162,000 in the past month. In the last 2 months, jobs just got revised up by 55,000. It's either that or we gained or lost a billion. Who knows? And then number one, per AAA, diesel prices have set a new record at $5.85 a gallon, being the national average. That is not good.
4: I'm sorry, women.
2: Yeah.
4: Damn it.
0: What about us?
3: Yeah, no kidding.
2: Those are the top five stories that we're watching today.
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0: Okay. I'll let you guys pick. Would you like to hear some world-class politician McGurkin? Or would you like to hear just media members boot it like crazy?
3: I'll let David pick this one.
2: I like media members boot it like crazy.
0: Well, this is from Mays Moore. You have said one of your favorite follows on X.
2: Oh, yeah. He always brings the receipts. He's very good at what he does.
0: Yeah. You remember when Elon Musk bought Twitter?
2: Yeah.
0: Basically to save free speech.
2: Mm-hmm.
0: And what was predicted by, well, legacy media and left media, that it was going to be trashed. Obviously, that hasn't happened. So when you look back at all these horrible takes, it's something you can enjoy.
5: Elon Musk has managed to bring Twitter to the brink of collapse in just 3 weeks.
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10: Twitter is really in an ever-quickening death spiral. They're going to have a hard time just keeping the lights on.
11: Better engagement.
0: Whoa, sorry, man. That was not part of the feed I saw. Holy mackerel.
3: Yikes.
0: That was all broadcast media. Okay, you want to hear some more of my audio?
3: No.
0: You sure you do? Of course you do.
3: David,
0: man, that's twice this week.
3: David with the save. He's a goalie on this show.
0: Man, I was going to play that old clip, too, with Elon Musk. And what's that dude from CNBC? I always forget his name. Sorkin?
3: Yeah.
0: Whatever it is?
3: Yeah.
0: And he's like, but you can't, whatever, whatever.
3: Yeah.
0: And Elon's like, go bleep yourself.
3: Right.
0: But I think there's two versions of that. And one I'm not sure was all the way edited. So I'm not even going to risk that one for
3: no,
0: the biscuit,
3: don't.
0: Scott, because
3: no.
0: I know your heart can't take
3: no,
0: it.
3: No, I know I can't. No, I'm already in flop sweat is forming all over. At least it wasn't me. So you guys, you know, it wasn't me.
0: No, that was not.
3: I'll get accused of monkey buttoning something, so.
0: No.
3: There'll be pictures of me as a monkey at the board.
0: Oh, God. Well, I guess you want to hear some world-class McGurkin.
2: Yes, let's do that one.
0: All right.
3: Yeah.
0: Do you know who Jake Sullivan's wife is? Democratic rep.
3: I think I knew, but I forgot. Yeah.
0: Maggie Goodlander.
2: Maggie Goodlander, yeah.
0: Yeah, there was a debate going on. And they both want to protect trans kids, you know. But when you're just asked this simple question, it should be an easy answer. If you're just a common sense person, right?
3: Okay.
0: Roll it.
4: You have both indicated strong support for trans youth. Is this sports access issue something you want to keep fighting over, given the court ruling and that polling shows the overwhelming majority of the public disagrees with you? Congresswoman Goodlander, we'll start with you.
0: Okay.
11: Well, I'll say this. You know, I grew up playing sports in Nashua, and team sports really shaped who I am as a person. It taught me so much about how you work with other people, and that's...
0: Time out.
11: That's what this job is
0: okay?
11: all about.
0: You're rolling your eyes like crazy.
3: Yeah, well, it taught me so much. It taught me about...
0: Yeah.
3: And one of the lollipop kids. What's up with that?
0: Oh, you mean with her voice inflection?
3: Yeah, she's like 3 feet tall. She sounds like it.
0: No, I think she's... I don't know how tall she
3: normal
0: is.
3: Maybe
0: 5'4", I'm guessing.
3: I don't know.
0: Somewhere in there, but not part of the lollipop guild, far as I know.
3: Little hands and little features. Yeah, I don't know.
0: All right. Go ahead.
11: That's what this job is all about. It's a human business where you really have to understand how to work with people at every level of government. You know, every day I'm working alongside our state leaders, our local leaders, and I've got to work with people who... I learned the same lesson in the Navy, but... It was really the earliest lesson for me was on the sports field. And
0: So aren't you glad there weren't dongs in your sport when you were growing up and that you had a shot?
3: No kidding.
0: You know?
11: And I believe that every American should have that chance to be able to participate in a team sport in a way that's going to be fair on a level playing field, in a way that's going to be safe.
0: Well, then
11: in a way that's going to make sure that everyone's got a shot. There's no more American idea than that. And that's where I come down on this. This is something that I believe in. And I think most Americans would want to see every kid have a chance to compete and to be part of a team.
0: They can. You just have to do it with other dudes if you're a dude.
3: I nodded off about three quarters of the way through that one.
0: That's world-class McGurkin. Okay. Oh, the Trumpster's got quite a quote. We'll get to that in What's Your Story next.

0: Peek-a-boo. Peek-a-boo. Smile.
1: Smile, buddy.
0: Come on, smile. Oh, honey, he's still not smiling.
1: Maybe he's not a smiler.
0: Yeah, maybe he's just not a happy baby.
1: Maybe he's just being a boy. You know how boys are.
0: Or maybe he's teething. Oh, poor baby. I think his gums hurt.
1: Maybe he's just tired.
0: Or maybe his tummy hurts. He didn't eat that much.
1: Maybe he's not ticklish.
0: You think maybe he's scared of the dog?
1: Maybe he'll outgrow it. Maybe it's a phase. 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
4: 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I was very independent. I thought I could take care of myself. I fell, and I had to have Meals on Wheels. I love

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0: Markley, Van Camp, and Robbins Show. Jamie Markley, David Van Camp, Scott Robbins. So Trump was talking about Spain?
1: Yeah, he was. He was doing this interview with GB News in the UK, saying that, hey, Spain's in a lot of trouble unless they turn it around quickly, especially after what happened in Ceuta with, you know, thousands and tens of thousands of people just rushing the border.
2: Oh, yeah. Yeah.
3: Spain will be a ruined country, and I've had my own problems with Spain because Spain doesn't behave very well with respect to NATO. They don't pay what they should be paying. It's very sad. Other countries pay, and they don't want to pay. They just say, we're not going to pay.
4: Yeah.
3: And it's terrible. But what's happened there, and it's, you know, I guess the same gentleman, what's happening there is very sad to watch. And hopefully other countries like the UK, where you have your own problems, but it's not as visible as that. You know, you don't have thousands of people just bum-rushing your country. I've never seen anything like it.
2: Just the way he talks sometimes, I can't help it.
5: I haven't heard the term bum-rushing in quite some time.
2: It's been a while, man.
1: Yeah, I think it's appropriate in that context.
5: That's a good one to bring back. I agree.
2: Oh, yeah. Well, it does seem like people are rising up there, like, enough. This is crazy. How can you allow this to happen? Absolutely nuts.
1: The prime minister at the time, let us remind ourselves that diversity is our strength. I'm not making that up. He said that.
2: Yes, he did.
1: Like, oh, my gosh.
2: Just like you go to the same lines over and over, even when it's completely tone deaf. It doesn't matter. You're just going to stick to the script. All right. Let's go to Texas. What did Talarico say now?
1: Yeah, James Talarico, he's the Democrat running for Senate in Texas. And he's starting to take on the Beto cadence, trying to sort of mimic that delivery.
2: Why would you do that? He's a loser.
1: I don't know.
2: He didn't win. Okay, go.
6: I wish our government would go after pedophiles the way they go after brown men headed to work at 7 a.m.
2: Who's going after brown men at 7 a.m.?
5: I don't know.
1: Are you talking about illegal aliens?
2: Maybe.
1: Because in that case, yeah, that's the job of federal law enforcement.
2: Yes. I don't think they care what color anybody is.
1: No, talk to Milo about that.
2: Yeah, no kidding.
5: Just equating the two.
2: Of course he is.
5: Come on, man.
2: Yes, go ahead.
6: I wish this government would close billionaire tax loopholes like they're closing public schools across this nation.
1: Where's that happening?
5: I don't know. You're right with the Beto cadence, though.
2: Yeah, I'm here.
5: I can hear it. Yeah.
2: Yeah.
1: Like he's trying to lower the tone of his voice, too.
5: Yes.
2: Well, if schools have been closing, that's because populations go down.
1: Yeah.
2: And people that have choices of where they could send their kids to school.

0: aren't sending them to some of those schools, so then they end up closing. Right. After COVID, remember all the private school and homeschooling boom?
1: Mm-hmm.
0: That's not Republicans. That's people making a choice, idiot.
2: I wish this government would fund our health care like they fund new forever wars in the Middle East that no one asked for. Our politics in this country is broken. Our priorities are backwards, but we can change that. We can turn this around. We can protect our immigrant neighbors and prosecute the Epstein class.
3: The Epstein class, I guess that tests pretty well because I hear it. I just sort of roll my eyes, though, because until like 5 minutes ago, Democrats never cared about Epstein.
0: Not at all. No. And the immigrant class is protected.
3: Yeah.
0: The illegal immigrant class isn't. There's a huge difference there. But always changing the language, that's just part of it. Oh, yeah. All right, it's that time. We do it a couple of times a day. Go around the table. It may not be the biggest story out there, but it caught your attention. You want to bring it in. So, David, what's your story today?
3: Well, President Trump has put a new spin on an old story he likes to tell about Ozempic and all those GLP-1s.
4: The fat shot.
3: Fat shot drug.
0: Yeah.
3: And he brought that up again.
0: Okay, go ahead.
5: Or for the fat drug, as I say, you know, a friend of mine, very, very heavy, is a very obese person. I said, you're an extremely obese person, but he's a brilliant guy. He's a Wall Street guy. He's a brutal man, but smart as hell, but he's got a serious weight problem. And he called me up, and he's from New York. He's one of the top guys on Wall Street. He's begging me, because I've told the story a couple of times, not to mention his name, because I'll destroy his reputation. But he's tough as hell, and he's smart, vicious, wild. I said, are you taking this stuff? Yeah. I said, it's not working. You look like shit. I said, it's not working. But he got me going.
0: I cannot believe he referenced him again.
3: Yeah. I like every time it's like he's putting out breadcrumbs to help us figure out who this person is.
1: Yeah.
3: Like he's just giving a little bit more detail.
0: Are internet sleuths on this? Do they have an idea?
3: You know what? I should have looked that up ahead of time. I'm going to look it up right now.
0: Well, I'm trying to remember the cadence he had before.
5: Seriously overweight.
0: Yeah.
5: And he takes the fat shot. I said, it's not working.
0: Did he also call him highly
5: neurotic?
0: Oh, yeah. I forgot about that. Oh, my gosh. That's just brutal.
1: Mm-hmm.
0: Okay. Nothing yet, David?
3: Nah, well, people have guessed Elon Musk, but Elon Musk is not he's not trim, but he's not obese.
0: No, I think he did take that for a while or something, right?
3: Maybe.
0: But there were reports of that?
1: He's taken a lot of stuff.
0: Yeah.
1: Mm-hmm.
0: I don't know if you knew this. Maze Moore on X, he did this whole thing about how Elon was going to destroy Twitter and all these people got it wrong. Do you want me to play that clip? Anybody? Probably not. Anyway, Scott, what do you got for what's your story?
1: Remember we had the story the other day. The new photo has shown Wheel of Fortune announcer Jim Thornton. He was the guy that got suspended, remember?
0: Yes.
1: On the airplane?
0: Yes.
1: Do you know why?
0: I did see this.
1: Looking at alleged pedophilia chat rooms while on an airplane.
0: Whoa. But there's more to the story.
1: Yeah, there is. Seen looking at a laptop while on an American Airlines flight.
0: Mm-hmm.
1: A close-up of the screenshot shows disturbing messages. A nice hangout for kids. Yeah, there were other graphic, very graphic sexual connotations on there as well. And somebody saw this on the plane and intervened. Said, hey, this guy's looking at pedo stuff.
0: Took a picture of it.
1: Yeah. And so they, of course, alerted authorities. And authorities then boarded the plane when it landed and hauled him off. Now, his lawyer has said today that it was a total mistake. He got to that place by total mistake.
0: Mm-hmm.
1: And when he got there, he realized what it was.
0: Mm-hmm.
1: And he immediately came off of it, and has never gone back to it. Wasn't actually looking at anything.
0: Yeah.
1: That's his defense.
0: Well, there's another part to the defense, too. In that, they said Thornton's been active in suicide prevention advocacy ever since losing a close relative to suicide 2 years ago.
1: Oh, that's right. Yeah.
0: And he apparently meant to visit a suicide prevention chat room, but was mistakenly sent to the other site because it has a similar URL. I don't know if you're buying that or not, but that's what the lawyer said.
3: Maybe, but closed it immediately is interesting because it was open long enough for someone to, one, notice, and then, two, take a picture.
1: Get a picture of it. Yeah.
3: So maybe that's true, but that's hard for me to believe.
0: Yeah. Also said, listen, man, I'm not the guy's lawyer. I don't know if I'm buying this or not. I'm just telling you what he said. That there's no child pornography or unlawful content on that site. Yeah. And that Thornton has never viewed, downloaded, or consumed any child porn.
1: Yeah.
0: So.
3: And that'll be pretty easy, especially if he was just on his phone. That'll be pretty easy for the cops to suss out whether or not that's true.
0: I would think
3: so. They may have already done it.
0: It could be. Then, so if you're Wheel of Fortune, what do you do with that?
3: I think you wait for a long, you temporarily recast the role as long as he's in legal limbo, and then you let, you know, the feds or whoever's taking lead on this come out and put out the press release, and then you bring him back in. If it was truly just a mistake and a misunderstanding, yeah, bring him back.
0: Yeah. The thing is, what, Scott? Go ahead.
1: I don't know, man. I just, you know, it's one of those things. And getting back to your original argument, to like, you were on it long enough, and if you realized immediately what was going on, like, oh my gosh, I shouldn't be here. How'd I get here? You would immediately close it down. You wouldn't give somebody the opportunity to go, that guy's looking at some nasty stuff.
0: Well,
1: or maybe I don't know. I don't want to cast dispersions here because I don't know. I'm just saying there's more than meets the eye, I guess, going on here. But
0: if you were really believing him.
1: Yeah.
0: Okay. You could also make the argument, if he's really looking at this, you know, for nefarious reasons, are you going to do it on a plane in front of somebody? That doesn't make much sense.
1: I would think not, but I would imagine that most people would think you wouldn't be looking at it on a plane. So therefore, yeah, I don't know.
0: The other part is for people that are familiar with the story and fans of the show, they bring him back. It's always in the back of your mind when you hear the voice. And I'm not saying they should turf him. I don't think you can legally if nothing comes of it.
1: Yeah, if he's innocent.
0: Yeah.
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6: From the KRMG 24-hour Fox News Center, I'm Steve Berg with team coverage of our top story. Pawnee police say they have identified and arrested a juvenile connected to the recent Cat in the Hat TikTok post that caused classes to cancel at Pawnee Middle School.
7: Investigators emphasize that any threat involving schools or children is treated as serious, even if someone claims it's meant to be a joke or a trend. The department thanked Pawnee Public Schools, parents, students, and community members who shared information to help move the case forward. Because the suspect is a juvenile and the investigation is still active, police aren't releasing any further details. They say protecting students, staff, and the broader community will always remain a priority. Crystal Kelly, 96.5 KRMG, Tulsa's news, weather, and traffic.
6: A GoFundMe account was recently started for the Sand Springs worker who was killed this week.
8: The GoFundMe was created to help his family cover expenses and regain some stability. Juan Ledesma was working in a trench above a sidewalk and was crushed by a cave-in of dirt and concrete. The funds raised will go towards funeral expenses to give the family some peace as they navigate life after this sudden loss. Ledesma leaves behind a wife and a 16-year-old daughter. They're attempting to raise $14,000 and they've already reached $9,000. We have a link to the GoFundMe page on our website at krmg.com. 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
6: 96.5 KRMG is Tulsa's most accurate and dependable five-day forecast. For Saturday, sunny skies, a high of 97. Sunday, sunny, even hotter and more humid with a high of 101 degrees. Monday, sunny, hot, and humid, a high of 101 again. Tuesday, sunny, hot, and humid, and again a high of 101. And then Wednesday, sunny, a little bit cooler, a high of 98. I'm Steve Berg.
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0: Markley, Van Camp, and Robbins Show. Jamie Markley, David Van Camp, Scott Robbins.
1: And he takes the fat shot. I said, it's not working.
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2: News update, David Van Camp.
3: A coder has caught the AI program Claude viewing adult content.
2: Oh, goodness.
3: The internet has declared artificial gooner intelligence being achieved.
2: They're going to take over.
3: Well, they are. I mean, they're researching everything about us. Anatomy? I mean, oh my gosh.
2: Wow. All right, we got to get to Nimrods. This is a strange one.
5: When the going gets tough.
6: Damn it, this is too hard.
5: The dumb get dumber.
7: All right, Dean.
5: It's Nimrods in the News on the Markley, Van Camp, and Robbins Show.
6: I love the poorly educated.
2: All right. Nimrods in the News. We go to Florida, of course. 58-year-old Christopher Johnson facing felony charges after he allegedly stole a mortuary stretcher and cot cover.
4: What?
2: Yes.
4: Oh, my gosh.
2: Worth, what would you guess that's worth?
4: Mortuary
2: stretcher and cot cover.
4: $1,200.
2: $7,100.
4: Oh, my gosh.
2: Stole it from a local funeral home. And it does sound strange, but apparently that's kind of his thing. He was connected to a string of similar thefts across four states. So Alabama, Georgia, Florida, South Carolina. And one of the tools they used to catch him was one of those flock cameras.
4: Oh, the ones they want to ban everywhere?
2: Yeah. Well, they're invasive, but some people say very effective. Apparently, the investigation remains ongoing because police believe Christopher may have stolen more mortuary stretchers from other places.
4: Dang. What do you do with them after that? I don't even want to know.
3: Sell them,
4: who knows? Yeah, there's some propped up in his basement somewhere with mannequins laying on them. Who knows?
2: See, you go freaky, and what? David's like, it's probably money.
4: I've seen too many weird movies, that's all.
2: They think it's because he just understands the resale market.
4: Yeah, very well could be.
2: And you can make a bunch of money with it.
4: I strike my mannequin comment.
2: Yeah.
4: But if I'm right.
2: Well, at least everybody knows where your mind goes right now. Yeah. Oh, geez.
4: The dark side.
2: And that's Nimrods in the News.

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10: 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With temperatures in the triple digits this weekend, EMSA's medical heat alert for the Tulsa area remains in effect.
11: EMSA issued the fourth medical heat alert of the year on Monday, and since then, EMSA says paramedics have responded to 20 heat-related calls and have taken 15 more people to the hospital for treatment. That brings the total for the year up to 448 heat-related illness calls. EMSA says 293 people have been taken to the hospital this year because of the heat. EMSA says residents should take precautions, stay inside and hydrated as much as possible. The medical heat alert will remain in effect until temperatures and/or heat-related calls drop significantly. Crystal Kelly, 96.5 KRMG, Tulsa's news, weather, and traffic.
10: Tulsa police are investigating an officer-involved shooting after they say a suspect shot another person in North Tulsa Thursday night.
12: Tulsa police say a fight broke out near 52nd Street North and Peoria, possibly following a car accident before the confrontation escalated and shots were fired. They say the wounded victim ran into a nearby restaurant and the suspected shooter followed them inside. When officers arrived, they encountered the armed suspect and an officer shot them. Both the victim and the shooter were taken to a hospital for treatment. No officer were injured. Police say the circumstances surrounding both shootings remain under investigation. Grant Merrill, 96.5 KRMG, Tulsa's news, weather, and traffic.
10: 96.5 KRMG has Tulsa's most accurate and dependable five-day forecast. For Saturday, look for sunny skies, a high of 97. Sunday, sunny, more humid, with a high of 101 degrees. For Monday, sunny, hot, and humid, and again a high of 101. Tuesday, sunny, hot, and humid, and a high of 101. And then for Wednesday, sunny, a little bit cooler, but not much. A high of 98 degrees on Wednesday. I'm Steve Berg.
9: Tulsa drivers know the rules. Leave early, pack patience, and keep 96.5 KRMG locked on the radio dial. Because when there's a wreck on the BA, congestion on I-44, or slowdown creeping through Midtown, Chase Thompson and John Philbeck are already on it.
13: It's a couple of miles right now, eastbound on the Broken Arrow Expressway.
14: Tough there, merging from two lanes down to one, already becoming stop-and-go traffic.
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19: Crash working right now, southbound direction of Highway 75.
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26: All right, well, the judge overseeing the Lindsey Clancy triple murder trial is planning to declare a mistrial because there is one holdout on the jury. The assumption is that this is a person who was not going to rule that she was not criminally responsible for murdering her three children.
27: That's the assumption.
26: Yeah, and it's a guy. Well, yeah, the defense attorney actually even said, yeah, he identified him.
27: Way to go.
28: There's only three, so.
26: There's only three guys, so.
28: Yeah.
26: Boy, I hope those guys have good security. Okay. At least leaving the grounds of the courthouse, you know?
27: Yeah.
26: Then CNN was kicking this around today. Of course, apparently race is a part of this.
27: Yes, because it's got to be white men. Or the worst, and drove her to do it, something like that?
26: Or we're only paying attention to it because it's a white lady?
27: Oh.
26: I don't know. This is Tia Mitchell.
28: That's a weird argument.
26: Yeah, Washington Bureau Chief, the Atlanta Journal-Constitution.
29: So I think it's a good opportunity to see our justice system at work, flaws and all, but I think we can't ignore the nuance of, you know, race. Not just gender, but race. We can't ignore the nuance of, you know, just the optics of why does this trial draw so much attention when there are, you know, other things we could be focusing on. And I just, you know, that is not to fault anyone for focusing on this. But at the end of the day, when you talk about who gets to raise $1 million when they're accused of killing three children, we just can't ignore some of those optics and dynamics. And I think those rightly should be part of the conversations we're having now. And that goes even beyond just this particular allegation in this particular trial. So
27: yeah, you can't ignore it. We should pay attention to it, because that's the damnedest part of all this, is that black women that kill their kids, they aren't afforded the same type of money for a lawyer that the white women are. Well, is that what I'm understanding there?
26: I guess. I would also submit as evidence, I know he's not a black woman, but Carmelo Anthony, his family is raising hundreds of thousands of dollars after he murdered a white kid.
27: Yeah, but that was because of white rage, yeah. David.
26: George Floyd got his family got a lot of money from the city of Minneapolis, and he got three celebrity funerals for dying.
27: Yeah, but that was because of racism. No, it doesn't make any freaking sense. It doesn't have to.
26: Well, no, and to be honest, and I'll just say, because we don't usually just harp on murder trials, because if you did that, you'd be doing it constantly.
27: Sure.
26: The biggest, I guess, in an interest of this story has been the reaction to it. That you have somebody who brutally murdered her three children, and you have, again, I think it is a small percentage, but you have a very vocal percentage of women who are out there saying, same, Lindsay.
27: Yeah.
26: It's like, wait a minute. That's sort of the, that's become the common widespread interest of this.
0: To your point on that, I think we mentioned this last week. When it comes to some stories, especially like this, I'm thinking to myself, I don't even want to know that much about it. I know it's awful. It's terrible. And I know, David, you'll probably have it covered from the news angle. And it's not like I just do that with all the stories. But, man, when it gets brutal like that and they're talking about what the kids went through when you're reading these stories, I'm like, I don't need that. Yeah. I just don't want it. And so, yeah, I was just figuring, okay, they're going to find her guilty. She's going to be somewhere where insane people go and life goes on. Awful for the kids. I'm sure they're probably in a better place. That sort of thing. But it was all of these women coming out to support. And then the stories written about that, you're like, man, we really are living in insane times.
2: Yeah.
0: And I think you're right. That's why there's been a lot of interest that's gained over the last week or two. They're always the true crime people that are into this sort of stuff.
2: Well, you...
0: Not my gig.
2: Dissolve people from evil.
0: Yeah.
2: How do you do that? I mean...
0: And again, if you didn't know any of the particulars, and it was, there was psychosis, and it had something to do with postpartum, and with the, amount of drugs she was on, whatever.
2: Yeah.
0: You could have compassion for somebody that lost their mind that then was completely sorry about what happened. You don't have to, or you could, whatever. But you still have to pay the price for it. You just can't say, well, they could go on and live in society even though they just had a mental break and strangled their kids. Yeah. No. That's insane.
2: Well, it's everybody who's been involved with mass murder is crazy.
26: What?
2: I mean, yes. They're all nuts. I mean, you can't just say, well, that's a breakdown of society. They wanted help and they didn't get it or whatever.
0: But again, that's the algorithm, man.
2: Well, I mean, yeah.
0: From social media.
26: Well, I think the other sort of tangential tragedy of this is that I think all of us will agree that things like postpartum depression do exist. They're serious and they should be taken seriously.
0: Sure.
26: And if you know somebody's going through that, you should try to get them help. But this almost stigmatizes the entire thing even more, because now how many people are out there going, oh, she had postpartum depression, not going to leave her alone with my kids.
0: Exactly.
26: Because she could snap and strangle them.
0: Right. And you got a bunch of women out there saying, yep, totally understand.
26: Yeah.
0: Whoa! Yeah. And I know we had this clip earlier. I want to hear this again. Just because I think it paints the picture of what Paul Morrow, who's the former cop and lawyer, talked about with the punctual psychosis.
4: You sent them on that errand, and then quite punctually is when the voice arrived. That's when her psychosis arrived, when he happened to be out of the house. Then she wakes up in the hospital, says, I was horrified, and do I have a lawyer? And then a week later, in talking to the chaplain, she says, first thing, I'm so glad my children are safe. That's a psychotic statement as well. That's the thing I can't get past, Brian. The fact that her psychosis arrives punctually when he's out of the house because she sent him. Then she's looking for a lawyer. And then a week later, after talking to a lawyer, she's talking to a chaplain, and she's saying, my kids are safe. The psychosis apparently returned. This is very punctual psychosis.
0: Yeah. You can tell he's not buying it.
2: Yeah.
0: All right. Some more updates on that a little bit later. Hear Trump talking about what Iran was trying to do, the rocket, and then what they did. Just some of his statements are just funny to me.
5: They were trying to build a rocket that drops mines. Who does that? Did you ever build a rocket that dropped? I never heard of such a thing, but that's what they were doing. They were building it. It was almost finished, so we took it out. We saw that they were building it. We see everything that they're doing. They can't move. They can't go to the bathroom without us seeing it.
0: Yeah.
6: Boy, who wants that detail?
2: I don't know.
0: Kidding. Yeah, I don't think so. I mean, you're hearing all the reports, and I don't think legacy media is reporting on it that much. Yeah. They're hurting badly, financially and otherwise, in Iran.
2: Yeah.
0: Like, it does seem boiling point, but then again, do you ever really know for sure?
2: That's the thing, right? I agree with you there. I mean, it just, you don't know what kind of information you're getting and who's giving it to you. It's just...
0: Yeah, all the time. Trying to figure out what's real and what's BS.
2: Yeah, exactly.
6: If I was tasked with tracking the bathroom habits of leadership in Iran, I would insist on calling it Aya Toilet Duty.
0: No, you wouldn't. You hate puns. You would fire yourself for that.
2: I think you keep that in the act. I do, yeah. That's a guffaw, anyway.
0: Who is the swings... see, Democrat that had some old tweets resurface. Who
6: oh, my
0: is that?
6: Gosh. Okay, so CNN's Andrew Kaczynski recovered some deleted tweets from a socialist running as a Democrat in a swing district in Michigan. Will Lawrence is his name. He's the guy that we highlighted a few weeks ago when the DSA stuff really started coming to a head. And he says, well, I let my membership in the DSA lapse a month ago, so I'm a different man.
0: Oh, right. Yeah.
6: Yes. Will Lawrence, well... He talked about how much he hates the nuclear family, calling it a violent way of organizing society.
0: What? Violent?
6: Yeah.
0: Nuclear family?
6: Not sure how, because it's isolating. It's not communal enough.
2: What?
0: Oh, this is the what? It takes a village all to raise my kid? Okay.
6: He also imagines a world beyond the nation state and capitalism. He wants open borders and was also all in on defunding the police. He also wished Joe Manchin would hurry up and die. Now, in a statement to CNN, he said, well, like so many millennials, I've done my fair share of thinking out loud on the internet, and says, well, I don't think those things anymore. That was an old version of me. He was between the ages of 30 and 36 at the time of these tweets.
0: Okay.
6: Come on, man. This isn't like, oh, I was 15 and I didn't know anything. And you're in your 30s now.
0: Yeah. No excuse, dude. Got to wear it now. Well, did you see AOC was out there giving a speech talking about, and as soon as I saw it, I'm like, I got to grab this clip because Scott's going to love it. Because she's demanding something, and the American people are demanding something.
2: I love the demands. Yeah.
0: Yes, I know you do.
2: I'm a big fan.
0: Demanding a 32-hour work week, among other things. Oh, yeah, buddy.
7: We, the people of the United States of America, demand that one job with no need for overtime should be enough for our most basic needs, which also include rest.
0: Got it. And expanding on that, it's cut the hours down.
2: Okay, well, if your job is resting, do I get to demand something from you? Huh?
0: The American people are demanding it, Scott.
2: Well, I'm demanding it that you're resting too much. As a matter of fact, you're resting 7 days a week.
0: Oh, gosh.
2: Gosh.
0: You know what? I'm going to bring
2: it. I demand.
0: I know. Yeah, she demands a lot of stuff.
2: Yeah.
0: I'm going to give you some good news. This is kind of wild. Did you guys see the story of the woman with Alzheimer's that has regained most of her memory?
2: Oh, wow. Oh, gosh. No. No. This is great.
0: Did you see it, David?
6: No, I haven't seen it.
0: Gail Youngdale. This is the story. The progress, remarkable. After being diagnosed with progressive Alzheimer's, she began treatment with, is it I can't pronounce it.
2: Horse paste?
0: Lysine Mab? That ain't it.
2: Go with it.
0: McCain Mab? I don't know. It's an experimental medication. And the brand name, I guess, is Leqembi?
2: Okay.
0: Leqembi, something like that. Her daughter said it's been astonishing. It's wild. She's got parts of her memory back. She's got a new marriage now, renewed memories. Here's part of the story.
1: She had 9 different spots of amyloid plaque in her brain. She doesn't have any plaque at all anymore.
10: And they're just not seeing the plaque beginning to build up again.
12: I don't have all of my memory back, but most of it.
13: I'm glad to help Gail and to help her with her journey to help other people.
12: He's learning how to cook. And I'm learning how to step away from the kitchen. He's a really good cook.
0: But to give hope to people like that?
6: Wow. That's awesome.
0: Yeah.
2: That's incredible. That's really incredible.
0: Yeah. After hearing about people that are killing their kids and demanding not working and...
2: Jeez.
0: Needed something, man.
2: Wow, that's uplifting. Yeah. I'll tell you that.
0: There's a lot of good things going on in the world.
2: Great news.
0: But in the words of Scott Robbins, you spend enough time in the news cycle, you'll want to put your face in a freaking fan.
2: Yeah, you will.
0: Needed some good news and some fun, man. Okay. Trump said windmills make everything look like bleep. That's always fun. And the 5 stories we're watching today coming up.
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0: The Markley Van Camp and Robbins Show. Jamie Markley, David Van Camp, Scott Robbins, and the five stories we're watching today.
1: Washington Free Beacon, Philadelphia Public Schools hosted prison abolition workshops for students as young as seventh grade. They were taught by a convicted felon who was involved in torching a police car and also has argued that the Jews control the media. The sessions took place at the workshop school where 0% of students are proficient in math. Zero.
0: Wonder what the governor's got to say about that.
1: Well, that's going to have to get talked about, I guess.
0: Yeah.
1: Number four, the judge in the Lindsey Clancy murder trial, is planning to declare a mistrial. One holdout on the jury refused to change his mind. The defense attorney is trying to argue that the one holdout should be removed and is asking to put a halt for now to the mistrial declaration.
0: So the nine women looks like not guilty.
1: Yeah.
0: We'll see.
2: Jeez. Okay. Yeah.
1: And two men.
2: Yeah. We were trying to date two of the women.
0: Who knows?
2: I agree.
1: Number three, U.S. jobs report triples expectations, up 162,000 in the past month. And the previous months, the last 2 months' jobs just got revised up 55,000 as well. Now here's the bad news. Number two, per AAA, diesel prices have set a new record nationwide at $5.85 a gallon, being the national average. And number one, on a lighter note, as they say, we go to Trinity County, Texas. East Texas, where a sheriff's deputy has gone viral. He was out handling a deer that had been hit by a car, thinking it was dead. It wasn't. And this was his reaction when it stood up in front of him.
3: Okay, it's good.
1: Yes, it's going to be a hard one to live down there, boys.
2: Oh, man.
0: Wow.
1: He runs back into the patrol car.
0: That is hilarious.
1: The sheriff also posted an update saying that the deer is fine. It's walked it off and posted a fake photo of the deer, like it's like a trail cam footage, where the deer is running through the woods with a raccoon riding him like a horse with the reins and everything, while the raccoon is chugging liquor. They have fun out in Trinity County, don't they?
0: Yes, they do.
1: Those are the top five stories that we're watching today. 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
0: Well, looks like a new analysis looking at 1,600 drive-through visits across 10 major fast food chains. And they're crunching the numbers. How often do they get your order correct? About 11% is wrong.
2: Oh, gosh. I thought you were going to go the other way.
0: No.
2: 11% was right. I was
0: like, Taco Bell is the worst.
2: Are they?
1: Really?
0: Messing up 15% of orders. It seems like
1: that I've never gotten, well, that I can remember at least.
2: I was just going to say.
1: I've been to Taco Bell a lot, but I can't remember ever getting an order wrong.
0: Yeah. Wendy's and Dunkin' are the runners-up, both messing up 13% of the time.
1: Well, I mean, Wendy's, they have the excuse because they exclusively hire parolees, and they're getting their
0: your
1: GED.
0: Area. We have to do this every time in your area.
1: Hey, man, they're getting their life on the straight and narrow, okay? They're learning how to read.
0: I know a nice older lady that works at a Wendy's. It's delightful. It's really nice.
1: You have no idea what she's done.
0: Well, I mean, she's got the prison neck tats, but outside of that.
2: Got the teardrop.
0: No. Yeah. And then you got Burger King and Raising Cane's next, 12% incorrect. The best, Chick-fil-A and McDonald's.
2: Always Chick-fil-A and McDonald's. Wow.
0: Yeah.
2: That's unusual. Didn't see that one coming.
0: I know. Okay. The Trump quote and what's your story straight ahead.

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1: From the KRMG 24-hour Fox News Center, I'm Steve Berg with team coverage of our top story. Tulsa police say a man was posing as a UPS driver to steal merchandise from a Best Buy store.
2: And they say it worked until it didn't. They say 45-year-old Tawan Scott made off with thousands of dollars of merchandise after multiple trips before store management caught on. Once Tulsa police were brought in, they say they used flock cameras to find his pickup truck and arrest him outside a pawn shop near 31st and Sheridan. They say Scott was fired from UPS last year, but he still had his company uniform and ID. Rodney Lay, 96.5 KRMG, Tulsa's news, weather, and traffic.
1: The Oklahoma Bureau of Narcotics served two search warrants not too far apart that they say were tied to an ongoing criminal investigation.
3: One was conducted at Shenway Farm, LLC in Catoosa. ICE, the Department of Agriculture, the Rogers County Sheriff's Office, and the Oklahoma Army National Guard assisted with the operation. Warrant was served in reference to sourcing marijuana for the black market. Over 12,000 marijuana plants and over 111 pounds of processed marijuana were seized. Also during the operation, illegal pesticides were found and seized by the Department of Agriculture on a separate warrant. Authorities say arrests from the operation are pending. Matt Hudson, 96.5 KRMG, Tulsa's news, weather, and traffic.
1: 96.5 KRMG has Tulsa's most accurate and dependable five-day forecast and is a hot one. Saturday, sunny, a high of 97. Sunday, sunny, more humid, more hot, with a high of 101 degrees. Monday, sunny, hot, and humid, and a high of 101 again. Tuesday, sunny, hot, and humid, and a high of 101. And then Wednesday, sunny, slightly cooler, but not much. A high of 98 on Wednesday. I'm Steve Berg.
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1: To play around the golf and fly back, it's all a big hoax. Fossil fuel is the most powerful, and it's the least expensive. And you can totally watch the environment. It's very safe. Mm-hmm. I mean, they have windmills all over England. They have windmills all over Scotland. You fly over Scotland, it's so the most beautiful place in the world. And you fly, they have thousands of windmills. I fly in a helicopter over to Turnberry, let's say. Because we have Turnberry, we have Aberdeen. And we have one where you're going to have the...
2: World-class golf courses. Just so you know, world-class.
3: Just going to say that.
2: Incredible. Okay.
1: In Ireland, as you know, it's so great. Mm. They're going to have the Irish Open there in a couple of weeks.
2: Yes.
1: At my course, Doonbeg.
4: Yeah.
1: But actually, it's interesting. In Ireland, you don't see that many windmills. Mm. But when you fly over Scotland and you fly over the, you know, if you land in Heathrow, they have windmills all over the place.
4: See, we are.
1: And it's so bad environmentally. You know, the environmentalists say, oh, it's wonderful. It's a big hoax.
5: Yeah, it's been proven. The other part that I couldn't help but think when he was asked the question, you know, you're kind of an outlier.
3: Yeah.
5: Why is that? Because I don't need their freaking money.
3: Right. Right.
5: That's the difference. All these other hacks need the money from the donor class that are getting rich off the big freaking hoax.
3: I like the free plugs, though, for his golf course.
5: Oh, yeah.
3: Heck yeah.
5: Yeah.
3: We're having the Irish Open there in a little while. Hope to see you.
6: We have to log that as a commercial announcement. Yeah.
5: Yeah. That's great.
6: World-class golf courses.
5: Yes. Did you know capitalism is rooted in white supremacy?
6: Yeah, I did. Mm.
5: You did?
6: Yeah, I knew that.
3: Yeah.
6: I've listened.
5: And racism.
6: To what these people have to say because they're brilliant.
5: Oh, my gosh, dude. You know... I just had this clip. We lost it. You know what? Maybe that's just the way it's supposed to be. Dude, it just wears you out.
6: Well, it does. I mean, it wears you out.
5: When you're a race hustler, you have to turn everything into race.
6: Well, yes. It has to. Yeah.
5: And it was that case again on CNN. And you had Kamel Foster, who's a black man, saying, you're full of crap, basically, Jemele Hill. This is absolute nonsense. And here you go.
7: It's one thing to not think capitalism isn't working ideally. It's another thing entirely to insist that it is oppressive, that it is bound up with white supremacy. I've always preferred Adam Smith's description of capitalism as the natural system of liberty, the idea that people can own property, that they can exchange it freely with one another for profit, that they can find ways to put their resources to good use, those private property, and profit in a way that is actually beneficial to everyone else, that there can be gains from trade that are mutually beneficial. These are foundational ideas that have created more wealth than any other system in human history. That is what
4: capitalism is.
7: Slavery is an institution that is older than writing. It predates capitalism.
4: Okay.
7: The notion that white supremacy and all these other things are bound up with capitalism in an intrinsic and fundamental way is so absurd and laughable.
4: How is it absurd?
7: That it barely needs to be defended.
4: What do you mean it barely needs to be defended?
7: It barely needs to be defended. You actually have to articulate what the connection is. How are these two things the same?
4: So here's
5: notice that you have to articulate the connection.
3: Yes.
5: That's never going to happen.
3: No, it's not. Of course not.
7: We're talking about private property, the right to exchange and sell it with whoever you like.
4: Capitalism,
7: what does that have to do with white supremacy?
4: How it was intended to work versus how it's actually working.
7: How it's working right now today. What is the white supremacist dynamic of private property?
4: It's not working.
5: It's just not working. Well, and that's the answer.
6: That's all they have to say. Yeah. They never have to back up their argument because usually they don't get pushback.
3: Yeah.
5: Exactly.
3: It's also the interesting thing when they say, like, capitalism, how it's designed. The problem is that capitalism as a basic theory isn't designed. How he articulated it there was it's the natural order of things. Mm-hmm. I have a surplus of thing A. You have a surplus of thing B. I have zero of thing B, and you have zero.

0: of thing A. Let's trade.
1: Yes.
0: That's how it works.
1: Yes. And is it ever going to be perfect? Nothing's perfect. Because there's humans.
0: Mm-hmm.
1: And some people are going to try to rip others off and take advantage. And then you got to have some sort of regulation on some things. But it's the best system that's ever happened to mankind. Is there one better?
2: Well,
1: and
2: no.
1: What is it? It's pretty frustrating.
3: Jealousy and victimhood are two things that are hard to overcome.
1: I think that's true.
3: I mean, did they just, if you have to paint yourself as a victim.
1: Yeah.
3: You have to.
1: You know, did you hear J.D. Vance?
3: Yeah, we got a lot of victims.
1: Yeah. J.D. Vance was talking about like a vision for the future, kids, school, whatever, mm-hmm. what you can do. I thought this was good.
4: We're telling America's next generation of entrepreneurs and engineers and just brilliant kids that there is a future, both a financial future, but also a future in the dignity of what you're going to be doing every single day by actually building things, by leading not just teams of bankers, but teams of manufacturers and teams of electricians. We're sending a message to all of America's kids, both at the leadership level and those below them, that we believe in making things again.
1: That would be good. Yeah. So we shipped a lot of that out.
0: Mm-hmm.
1: You know, going back decades now. But, yeah, also top of mind because you're going into Labor Day weekend. You know, there used to be great manufacturing jobs where you maybe didn't have anything in you that wanted to be an entrepreneur. You just wanted to go work hard and provide for your family. And now you got a whole group of people saying, well, I don't want to work hard. I just want something given to me.
3: Right.
1: Yeah, that's BS. It's never going to fly.
3: You gained it unlawfully or under false pretense or whatever.
1: Right. And then it's back to your jealousy.
3: Exactly.
1: Yeah. All right, it's that time. Probably past that time that we go around the table. May not be the biggest story out there, but it caught your attention. You want to bring it in. David, what's your story here?
2: Well, college football coming back. And, you know, with a lot of the major schools, and this is the same with baseball. It's the same, well, especially minor league baseball, where they like to show off what they're serving, you know, as far as concessions.
1: Mm-hmm.
2: Texas A&M, Kyle Field kicking off 6 o'clock Central tomorrow against Missouri State. They put out a tweet that said, you better come to Kyle Field with your appetite. Why? Because they've got a new, brand new dish. It's called the Beat the Hell Out of Dog, BTHO, part of their sloganeering.
1: Mm-hmm.
2: It's a BTHO dog. It is 2-foot-long hot dogs, hatch chili queso, smoked brisket, pickled red onions, fried jalapeno chips, pico de gallo, and fried onions in a giant boat that you try to eat in one setting. That's a lot of food, man.
1: Oh, my gosh.
2: it's like,
1: I know it's bad when Robbins has that look on his face, well, like, oh, yeah. There's no way I'd attempt it.
3: Oh, I'm just thinking it comes with an angioplasty.
2: I'm just picturing, like, one, pray for the toilets in College Station.
1: Oh, gosh.
2: I imagine, you know, it's going to probably in the stadium, it's going to be probably about 100 degrees at the start of kickoff. Imagine having 2-foot-long hot dogs, hatch chili queso, smoked brisket, pickled red onions, fried jalapeno chips, pico de gallo, and fried onions sitting around stewing in your belly while you're sweating. You just start sweating salsa.
1: Yeah.
3: If you want to leave early, go ahead and eat it. Beat the traffic.
1: All right, Scotty, what do you got for your story?
3: Story out of New Hampshire today. State rep there by the name of Paige Bochaman is challenging incumbent U.S. Representative Maggie Goodlander in Tuesday's Democrat primary. Now, both of these Democrats, because they got nothing else to offer, are obsessed with impeaching President Trump. Presumably, fighting to prevent the deportation of people in the country illegally is another one of their things. Now, when asked to defend their position, though, to say, okay, so you want to, You want to charge the president with something you can impeach him with? What exactly do you mean, Paige? And this was the moderator's question and her answer.
5: Representative Boschman, you've said you'll file articles of impeachment against President Trump on day one when you get to Washington. For viewers tonight, can you explain what you see as the high crime or misdemeanor you believe the president's committed this term? And also how you'll convince other members to join your impeachment efforts when many other members have also promised to file their own articles of impeachment?
6: Yeah, sure. Thank you. Well, it's really hard to narrow it down, and I didn't bring my running list. So I'll just say that pretty much everything that Trump is doing, there's a problem with it. And what I will continue to say about that is I am a part of a group called the Courage Candidates. We have all pledged to impeach on day one. And so this isn't just me. This is a group of people. And yeah, we all have primaries. We all still have our elections. But as many of us who go through, we will have those articles ready. We will stand together.
3: That's your blanket answer. I don't know. I mean, I don't have it in front of me.
1: Right. It's just all these things.
3: I mean, should you roll that off the top of your head really quick, like this, this, and this?
1: No. Nope.
3: I would think if you're calling for the impeachment of a president.
1: Yeah. No.
3: I don't know. Just vibes, man.
1: Just get them.
3: Yes. I just got vibes.
1: Okay. For my story, I'm not familiar with this crime thriller, Woman of the Hour, with Anna Kendrick, but it's based on the true story of a killer who appeared on a game show. Entertainment Weekly did a story saying that wasn't the only time that happened. They go through 9 different killers who hid in plain sight on Jeopardy, Wheel of Fortune, and other shows. Have you seen this?
3: No.
1: It's kind of wild, man. They tell the story of this Rodney Alcala. I think's how you say his name. Anybody ever heard of this guy?
2: No.
1: He was known as the Dating Game Killer.
3: I saw this movie with this guy, I think.
1: Okay.
3: Yeah.
1: Well, Dating Game.
3: Or documentary
1: very
3: something.
1: Very popular in the 70s.
3: Yeah.
1: And he was on the show concealing a horrifying secret. He was already a convicted sex offender and in the midst of a murder spree.
3: Yeah.
1: And that's what this show is about. And in real life, this Cheryl Bradshaw, because she's got to pick one of the three,
3: right,
1: did pick Alcala to go on a date.
3: Yep.
1: But then she became uneasy after meeting him face to face.
3: Yeah.
1: Others around the production also found him unsettling, including a fellow contestant, Jed Mills. The exact number of this dude's victims remains unknown, but authorities have estimated he may have killed as many as 130 people.
2: Wow.
1: Yes.
3: Scene where she's in the parking lot by herself and walking to her car, and this guy's like popping around behind her. It was really creepy.
1: Yeah, she said after she met him, she felt ill.
3: Yeah.
1: And she did not go out with him.
3: No.
1: And then there was this other dude, Timothy, how do you say his last name? Leifnick, given 3 life sentences in 2023 after being convicted of murdering his estranged wife. And the thing was, he actually made a joke about it on the show about his wife.
3: Oh my gosh.
1: Which is also pretty crazy. But it goes down this whole list of all these people that were on these game
3: shows. Wasn't Ted Bundy on one of those?
1: Was Bundy on one?
3: I think it was on like the Dating Game or something. I don't know. Maybe I just had a delusion there. I'm not sure.
1: Okay. Oh,
3: David's on the Google machine. I know that right now.
1: You keep him busy, Scott.
3: I know, I do, because I just blurt stuff out, and I think I'm right, but I don't know that.
1: David's like, what in the hell are you talking about?
3: I know. Right.
1: Do you want to bet on it? Put a fiver on it.
3: See, now I'm really, my memory's betraying me now, so I don't know.
1: That and a news update next.
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1: 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Run your game.
2: Okay. Fact check on Scott Robinson.
1: You know what? It's my mistake. I
2: Ted Bundy
1: totally blew
2: was
1: it.
2: On a game show.
1: Yeah, and he wasn't.
3: No.
2: No.
1: And I know. And I deserve that because I was thinking that that story I watched on TV, and then you talked to guys, what was the guy's name, Alpaca or whatever his name was?
3: Yeah, something
2: that's
3: like
2: exactly
3: yeah,
2: what it was. Right. Yes. Yeah. Yeah, Alpaca.
1: That is full name, his last name.
2: Yes.
1: No, I worked with a guy named Alpaca once. But anyway, this guy is mistaken a lot of times for Ted Bundy. Maybe that's where it came into my brain. I don't know.
2: That's your story, and you're sticking to it.
1: I would say yes. I got no other reason to think about Ted Bundy.
2: Mm-hmm. Mm-hmm. I'm going to make Nimrods in the news real quick. As I kind of feel bad for this lady in a way. This grandmother spent $20 on a new pair of dentures she saw on Facebook.
1: $20?
2: But was unhappy with them because they look more like candy than teeth. She said she's going public about this purchase because she doesn't want others to be scammed.
1: Oh, boy.
2: Well, I don't think there's any worry in that.
1: $20 dentures, no.
2: Well, and to paint the picture, they do look awful. I'll give her that. But if you're going $20 and expecting quality, you're probably not going to get it. All right, David, we're setting you up with the Friday Five. And
3: National
2: today it's
3: Wildlife Day.
2: That means we're doing songs with wild in the title. The number, if you want to get in early, 1-888-485-MVCR. Wild songs for the Friday Five next.

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6: From the KRMG 24-hour Fox News Center, I'm Steve Berg with team coverage of our top story. Pawnee police say they have identified and arrested a juvenile connected to the recent Cat in the Hat TikTok post that caused classes to cancel at Pawnee Middle School.
7: Investigators emphasize that any threat involving schools or children is treated as serious, even if someone claims it's meant to be a joke or a trend. The department thanked Pawnee Public Schools, parents, students, and community members who shared information to help move the case forward. Because the suspect is a juvenile and the investigation is still active, police aren't releasing any further details. They say protecting students, staff, and the broader community will always remain a priority. Crystal Kelly, 96.5 KRMG, Tulsa's news, weather, and traffic.
6: A GoFundMe account was recently started for the Sand Springs worker who was killed this week.
8: The GoFundMe was created to help his family cover expenses and regain some stability. Juan Ledesma was working in a trench above a sidewalk and was crushed by a cave-in of dirt and concrete. The funds raised will go towards funeral expenses to give the family some peace as they navigate life after this sudden loss. Ledesma leaves behind a wife and a 16-year-old daughter. They're attempting to raise $14,000 and they've already reached $9,000. 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
6: 96.5 KRMG is Tulsa's most accurate and dependable five-day forecast. For Saturday, sunny skies, a high of 97. Sunday, sunny, even hotter and more humid with a high of 101 degrees. Monday, sunny, hot, and humid, a high of 101 again. Tuesday, sunny, hot, and humid, and again a high of 101. And then Wednesday, sunny, a little bit cooler, a high of 98. I'm Steve Berg.
5: Traffic in Green Country has a personality. Sometimes it's not a friendly one.
9: Here's traffic.
5: From sudden slowdowns on 75 to construction squeezing lanes on I-44, Chase Thompson and John Philbeck keep you one step ahead.
10: Northbound 75, you're going to want to scoot over to the left to get around this activity.
11: It's pretty much spread across all those northbound lanes. It happened there in the center.
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24: 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You know what that means. 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
24: Actually, if you want to get mellow, it might be the right place to be.
28: Yeah,
24: more on that later.
28: Got mellow.
24: Yeah, the Friday Five is Friday. We're happy. Okay.
28: Yep.
24: What is it today or this weekend or whatever?
28: National Wildlife Day.
24: Okay.
28: There you go.
24: And that's so why we're doing songs with wild in the title.
28: Yes. Some good stuff here. Just saying.
24: The number's 1-888-485-NBCR. We rank it as we always do. We take a song and we say, okay, how big of a hit was it or how iconic is it?
28: Yeah.
24: 1 to 10. Does it stand the test of time? 1 to 10. How much do you personally like it? 1 to 10. Put it all together, and then we have our list. And we're all ready to go.
28: Yes.
24: Go ahead, David. You want to say something, I can tell.
28: I'm feeling very low energy right now.
24: Well, that's good. You're in the right place. At least as far as the five's concerned.
28: Yes.
24: Right. More on that in a second.
28: All right.
24: Who's up first today?
28: We got Mary in Delaware. Hey, Mary.
29: Well, hi, guys. Happy Friday.
24: Happy Friday, Mary. Now, you have to understand, you do have a fan club. You can admit that now.
29: I can admit it, but something really strange happened. I got put on hold. Nobody answered, so I didn't even give a song.
24: Oh,
29: so this is, like, really odd. I know.
28: Yeah.
24: I think we might have a fill-in today.
28: We might, yeah.
30: Do we have a fill-in today?
28: Maybe.
30: Is that the name?
24: That's okay. It worked out great.
28: Yeah.
29: Mm-hmm. So I can say anything now.
30: You can do anything you want.
29: Anything.
30: Yep.
29: Okay, and I hope Melinda's listening to me, but anyway, my thought was Born to be Wild, Steppenwolf.
24: Mary, you're unbelievable. God bless you. Have a great weekend. It's a walk-off for you. Hello.
0: Number one.
1: Born to be wild.
28: No preamble, no nothing.
24: She's the goat.
1: Born to be wild.
24: Just yet to recognize it.
1: Yeah.
24: Yes. Did we all agree on this one?
28: No, I thought you or somebody. I thought you
30: not
28: had
30: me,
28: something
30: that was
28: else.
30: My number one.
2: No, I had it up there.
30: I had it at one.
28: I thought you had it at two, and there was another song. That...
30: Who, me?
28: No. I'm talking
30: about Dave. No, Jamie. Okay.
2: There's only one other that I could have had at one. Yeah. Let me look. Hold on. Got it right here.
30: Born to be Wild is a great song.
2: Oh, yeah. Yep. Yeah. I know what it is now.
28: I almost just said it.
2: Like, oh, yeah.
30: By the way, let me ask you this, because I don't know if I don't have the answer to it, but that was, 1968, Born to be Wild?
2: Yes.
30: Did they coin the term heavy metal?
2: Some people say that.
30: I wondered that, because that's the first time I ever heard the term heavy metal thunder is what they used.
2: Yes.
30: In the song. Eh.
2: Yes.
30: I credit them. John Kay, you gave us that term.
24: All right, David, who's next?
28: All right, let's talk to John in Deep Blue, Connecticut. Hey, John.
3: Hey, I had exactly the same thing that happened to Mary. Phone answered, and then dead air. So I could do anything, too. Born to be
30: wild.
3: What's
30: going on?
3: Wow, two walk-offs.
30: Yeah.
3: Anyway, I was just wondering if you had any idea how much that sandwich at College Station cost. I mean, it sounded like it would be about $127.
28: Yeah, I think probably. I don't know what it would cost. But, yeah, I would guess probably like 25 to 30.
3: I guess 1,000? Trump will rename the town Cardiologist Station.
30: Yeah, no kidding. No doubt.
24: That's good, John.
3: Okay, so I am, since Mary beat me to it, and of course I am a member of her fan club, I am going to go with the Rolling Stones, Wild Horses.
24: Well played.
0: Number three.

0: all had this in the five, right?
1: I think so.
0: Yeah?
2: Yeah. Yes.
0: Yeah. Yeah. Played that one on rock radio for a long time.
1: When Jagger does his country accent.
0: Yeah. That was not a huge top 40 hit.
1: No, no, but it certainly is iconic. I mean, it's...
0: Yes. Yeah. 5 minutes, 41 seconds.
2: Thank you.
0: No problem.
1: How many Marlboro lights did you suck down during that one?
0: Oh, just one.
1: Oh, okay.
0: I wasn't crazy.
1: I just wondered.
0: Not like you. You were a two-pack-a-day guy.
1: Well, you get to smoke like four, and then you go get another one. Yeah. Of course. Yeah.
0: All right, David, who's next?
2: I think we're just having a problem with the phones today. Line number one, if you just heard their, you're on the air. Oh. Who is this? Where are you calling from?
1: Hello?
0: Hello?
3: Oh, this is Tom from New Jersey.
1: Yeah. Oh, New Jersey. All right, man.
2: All right, man.
3: The one with the awesome governor here.
2: We're all jealous.
0: Oh, yeah.
3: Oh, well, I'm going to go with, how about Tone Loc, Wild Thing?
0: Yeah, huge hit, dude.
4: Yeah. My dog, Steve Weston.
0: You played this, Scott.
1: Yes, I did.
4: But that's what happens when bodies start slapping from doing a wild thing.
0: You said no test of time.
4: Wow.
0: I think it's kind of stayed around.
1: Now, is it Disney movies or something?
2: Yeah, I think more just, yeah, movies.
0: Probably. Yeah. Good honorable mention. Fun. Sure. All right, who's next?
2: All right, this is a barrel of monkeys here. All right, who do we got? Who's calling?
3: Damon,
2: and where are you
3: Spokane.
2: Calling from, and how did you get this number?
1: Spokane, all right.
3: I'm in Spokane. This is Damon.
2: Hey, Damon.
0: Hey, Damon. Damon, what's going on?
3: Yeah.
0: We got craziness here.
1: We got barrels of monkeys, yes. Mm-hmm.
3: Yeah. Heavy metal, the term was first in William S. Burroughs' book. And it was about the heavy metal kid, and Steppenwolf liked the term and took it. So for
1: wow,
3: okay,
1: very Casey,
3: yeah,
0: nice,
3: yeah.
1: I like that.
3: Yeah, I'm a member of the Mary Fan Club.
1: Everybody
3: in
1: is.
3: In fact, I'm such a fan. How about Wild Heart by Stevie Nicks?
0: Stevie Nicks.
1: Wow, that was a deep, deep cut. Yeah, I kind of know that song.
0: You kind of know it.
1: Kind of know it.
0: It did not make even honorable mention.
1: It's in the barrel of monkeys.
0: Yeah. Yeah.
2: Oh! Wrong.
0: All right, David, who's next?
2: All right, line three. Who are you? How'd you get this number?
5: This is Steve from Border, Texas.
2: Oh.
5: Cool. And, you know, I wanted to tell you guys, you know that guy who did Stop the Hammering? He stole that from Bill Murray on Scrooge.
1: You know, that was part of that movie, yeah. You're right.
0: Good call, Steve.
5: They had one of mine.
0: Yeah.
5: Let me see. There it is. Okay,
0: Wild
5: Walk
0: Song,
5: on
0: bro.
5: The Wild Side. Walk on the Wild Side by Lou Reed.
2: Yeah.
0: Yes.
2: Lou Reed.
0: Yeah. Yeah.
4: Babe. Take a walk on the wild
1: side. This no call screener thing's working out nicely.
4: Said, hey, baby,
0: it's fun, man. You got to risk it for the biscuit, man.
2: We're taking it.
0: I dig it. Did you play that one?
1: No.
0: It was fairly big
1: before
0: hit.
1: My time.
0: Yes. I just remember Lou Reed had this reputation, and then he was selling scooters with this song in like 1987. The Honda scooter.
1: I forgot about that.
0: Yeah. Man.
1: He probably made more money selling scooters than he did in his whole musical career.
0: Wow.
1: Probably. They didn't have any top, I mean, you know. He was the
0: records.
1: Critical darling.
0: No doubt about it.
1: Coney Island Baby. Remember Metal Machine Music?
0: Yeah. That was a hunk.
1: It was a double album set, and it was just feedback from amplifiers.
0: Just, nonsense.
2: He needed to fulfill a contract.
1: Yes, so he put that thing out there.
0: Songs with Wild in the title for the Friday Five, the number 1-888-485-MVCR. Yeah. Who's next, David?
2: All right, I think we got things settled down. Let's talk to Mark. Hey, Mark.
6: Hi, guys. How are you today?
2: Hey, Mark.
0: Doing great,
2: good.
0: Mark.
6: Oh, by the way, I just want to add my name to Mary's list. So I'm not on a pontoon boat, but like to say, hi, Mary. How you doing? But I was looking at my favorite Muslim, Yusuf Ismay, or Islam.
7: Oh, yeah.
6: Better known as Cat Stevens. And Wild World.
7: Oh, yeah.
8: Number four.

0: Are you going to say anything? Child girl. You put it on the list, Scott.
1: Well, it was deserving.
0: Really?
1: Big hit. I like it.
0: It didn't crack the top 10.
1: No, but it was a monster record. I mean, it was played everywhere.
0: Okay. That's a big test of timer?
1: Enough. I mean, I hear it on oldies stations when I tune in occasionally. Sometimes at the grocery store.
0: Okay.
1: Yeah, I usually have my grocery store playlist too.
0: Yeah, there were a few songs I think that maybe made it, but I'm not going to make fun of your
1: Hey,
0: picks.
1: You know, it's Cat Stevens. It's the great Cat Stevens.
0: I've been told it's people can't help it if they're lower testosterone. Don't make fun of it. It's okay. Everybody's got their own taste.
1: Yeah, okay.
0: Why do that?
1: Okay, we'll get to your strip club one in a minute here.
0: That isn't even a strip club song. I don't even know what you're talking about. David, who's next?
1: David doesn't know who's next.
2: Sorry, I just woke up. I fell asleep.
0: Oh, because of the number four song?
1: No, you guys suck.
0: From the... What?
1: Okay. It's a pretty good song. It's not my favorite song. I just thought it was a good song. That's all.
0: Where did he have it?
2: It was like number three, I think.
1: Number three or four, yeah.
0: No, wait a second. Wasn't it like number two?
2: Oh, yeah,
0: no.
2: It was number two.
0: Because no one else voted for it. I'm like, you put it up that high, it's going to end up making it.
1: It did make it.
0: Yes.
2: Yeah.
0: Yeah. The ambient theme. Fantastic.
1: All right.
0: We got time for one more.
2: No, we should probably reset.
0: Yeah, we better reset.
1: Yeah, let's reset.
0: Yeah, let's do that. The number is 1-888-485-MVCR. It's Songs with Wild in the title for the Friday Five, and we'll wrap it up in just a few.

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0: Markley, Van Camp, and Robbins Show. Jamie Markley, David Van Camp, Scott Robbins. Got the Robbins trifecta coming up. News update. But first, we got to wrap up the Friday Five. Today, in honor of National Wildlife Day, songs with wild in the title. One of Scott Robbins' favorites as an honorable mention.
1: Whiny.
0: Duran Duran, Wild Boys. Big
2: wild
0: hit.
2: Wild Boy! Wild Boy!
1: Bad song.
2: Bad song.
0: Born to be Wild, Steppenwolf was number one. Still looking for number two. Wild Horses from the Stones at three. The testosterone-filled Wild World from Cat Stevens at four. Also looking for number five. The number one, 888-485-MVCR. And back to it, David.
3: Let's get to Arthur calling from North Texas. Hey, Arthur.
4: Hi, Arthur. No, Parker.
3: Parker.
1: Parker, Arthur.
4: Parker like Spider-Man.
3: Yeah.
1: There you go.
3: Well,
1: hey.
3: So, you know, some people named Parker go by Arthur.
1: It was Parker. It was Parker and Arthur, Texas.
4: So, gentlemen, the Three Kings, I do have a quick question for you before I throw my in.
0: Yes, Parker.
4: On their website, that they are now the Communist Caucus. And I haven't heard you guys or anybody else covering it. I'm wondering why.
3: Who's that? Sorry, you broke up a little bit there.
4: Oh, sorry about that. The DSA is now calling themselves the Communist Caucus on their website.
3: Oh, really?
1: Just nice. Website. Wow,
4: I
1: didn't see that.
3: Had
1: we'll
3: not seen that.
1: That.
3: Well, there you go.
1: We got to find that.
4: Yeah. So, yeah, it's just look up Communist Caucus, DSA, and you've got it.
3: All right.
4: So, my vote, Talking Heads, Wild Life, my Three Kings.
0: Oh, buddy.
1: Wild Life.
0: That was a big song, man.
1: Chuck
0: played that at rock radio. You know what?
1: You don't have it?
0: I don't. I can get it.
1: Oh.
0: But I'll take the boot on that, because that should have been at least an honorable mention.
1: You played it, didn't you?
0: We did. I'm not going to sit here and tell you I was a fan.
1: No, I know
0: but
1: you weren't.
0: But honestly, I'm just not a fan of Talking Heads. But of all their songs, that was one of the better ones, I thought.
1: Yeah, I played that one, too, I believe.
0: At Top 40?
1: I think so.
0: Yeah.
1: We played Burning Down the House, played that one, I think. And I don't know.
0: Yeah. Yeah. Yeah.
5: With your partner.
0: That was a big video, too, at the time. Got a lot of play. Have you ever heard it, David?
3: I have never heard this song.
1: Oh, wow.
0: Really? Well, I guess that will tell you something about Test of Time.
5: Man of world.
0: Yeah, you did like this.
1: I do.
0: Yeah. Why am I taking the boot then?
1: You're not. I didn't give you the boot.
0: Oh, I was going to take it. You're like, oh.
1: No, I mean, I
0: you
1: like
0: played
1: the song.
0: It. You
1: I
0: like
1: played,
0: it.
1: Well, I played it. Yeah.
0: And you take the. You suck.
1: I was kind of a Talking Heads fan. I don't. Why do I suck? I didn't.
0: Because you didn't have it on the list.
1: Well, I didn't even think about it, to be honest with you.
0: Well, then yeah. Somebody's got to be responsible.
1: Well, you
0: here.
1: Give me the boot. But I mean, I'm primed for it. Been doing it all day. So might as well keep going.
0: Okay,
2: Scott.
0: All right, David. Who's next?
3: Let's talk to Mark in Portland. Hey, Mark.
6: Oh, hey guys. Mark, saw this band about 20 years ago. And the opening act was Kanye West, which I got up and got a beer because it was so bad.
0: Wow.
6: But the headliner, U2, did Who's Gonna Ride Your Wild Horses?
1: Yeah.
0: Kanye opened for U2?
1: Wow. They used to have all kinds of weird opening acts, though.
0: Wow. Did you play this song? We played this at rock radio back in the day.
1: I did, but it wasn't for very long. It was brief. It wasn't a big hit at Top 40.
0: Yeah.
1: What album was it? Akpung?
0: Yeah.
1: Okay.
0: Song
1: I saw him on
0: five.
1: That tour, and I don't remember who the opening act was. It wasn't Kanye. I don't remember.
0: I don't remember who the opening act was. I saw the same tour.
1: St. Louis?
0: Chicago.
1: Oh, St. Louis.
0: Yep.
1: Thanks,
0: all right,
1: Chicago.
0: David, who's next?
3: It's interesting how this sounds like nothing like any other U2 song. Let's talk to Kyra. Hey, Kyra.
7: Hello. Been a while.
0: Yeah, Kyra. How you been?
7: Hey, I'm doing great. Trying to make it through the heat wave. I'll be glad when it's done.
1: It's hot everywhere.
7: I'm thinking.
0: Yes.
7: Two favorite ones got chosen. So let's go with the Wild Wild West.
1: Oh,
3: Will
1: yeah.
3: Smith.
1: Escape Club?
7: Yeah.
1: Yeah, okay.
0: Okay. You wanted to put this in your five, didn't you?
1: I really do like this song.
0: Yeah. Test of Time kind of kills it.
1: Yeah.

0: with.
1: There you go. That's good. That's my jam. Okay. There you go.
2: When I roll into the Wild Wild West. When I stroll into the Wild Wild West.
1: Oh, goodness.
2: When I bounce into the Wild Wild West.
1: Okay. Wait a second. We're still looking for number two and number five, and we're running out of time fast.
3: Yeah.
1: We're going to have to go overtime, it looks like.
3: We are.
1: Uh-oh. Because there's some honorable mentions to get to as well. So, yeah, we'll wrap this up in a few. We'll get to the Robbins Trifecta, the news updates. We'll get to all of that coming up. But there's some great songs left in this. Yep. This is the Markley, Van Camp, and Robbins Show.

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1: From the KRMG 24-hour Fox News Center, I'm Steve Berg with team coverage of our top story. With temperatures in the triple digits this weekend, EMSA's medical heat alert for the Tulsa area remains in effect.
2: EMSA issued the fourth medical heat alert of the year on Monday, and since then, EMSA says paramedics have responded to 20 heat-related calls and have taken 15 more people to the hospital for treatment. That brings the total for the year up to 448 heat-related illness calls. EMSA says 293 people have been taken to the hospital this year because of the heat. EMSA says residents should take precautions, stay inside and hydrated as much as possible. The medical heat alert will remain in effect until temperatures and or heat-related calls drop significantly. Crystal Kelly, 96.5 KRMG, Tulsa's news, weather, and traffic.
1: Tulsa police are investigating an officer-involved shooting after they say a suspect shot another person in North Tulsa Thursday night.
3: Tulsa police say a fight broke out near 52nd Street North and Peoria, possibly following a car accident before the confrontation escalated and shots were fired. They say the wounded victim ran into a nearby restaurant and the suspected shooter followed them inside. When officers arrived, they encountered the armed suspect and an officer shot them. Both the victim and the shooter were taken to a hospital for treatment. No officers were injured. Police say the circumstances surrounding both shootings remain under investigation. Grant Merrill, 96.5 KRMG, Tulsa's news, weather, and traffic.
1: 96.5 KRMG has Tulsa's most accurate and dependable five-day forecast. For Saturday, look for sunny skies, a high of 97. Sunday, sunny, more humid, with a high of 101 degrees. For Monday, sunny, hot, and humid, and again a high of 101. Tuesday, sunny, hot, and humid, and a high of 101. And then for Wednesday, sunny, a little bit cooler, but not much. A high of 98 degrees on Wednesday. I'm Steve Berg.
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0: The Markley, Van Camp, and Robbins Show. Jamie Markley, David Van Camp, Scott Robbins.
1: We still have leftovers from our Friday Five.
2: Yeah, we do.
1: We got to get to. We still have the number two and number five to get to.
2: Oh, my gosh. Really?
1: Yes.
2: Oh, that's right.
1: Well, we had a call for number two. We just didn't have time to get to it.
2: Thanks.
1: So that was, number five didn't get any calls. I'm not surprised. That was your song. Anyway, news update, David Van Camp.
3: All right. So
1: I can't even keep a straight face.
2: What is it with you?
3: The State Superior Court in Massachusetts has agreed to hear the arguments against declaring a mistrial in the Lindsey Clancy triple murder case. A judge today has said, hey, look, you know, there's one juror that's not going to vote the way the other 11 are. And the presumption is this is one person who's holding out against a ruling that she was not criminally liable when it comes to murdering her three children. Because in the state of Massachusetts, or I'm sorry, the Commonwealth, Massachusetts, apparently the law is that the state has

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1: Saying that he recognizes that there is doubt, but not changing his mind. That's different from reasonable doubt. And so the judge is playing it really carefully, just letter of the law. We're not saying that he's openly ignoring a judge's orders. So we can't kick him off just because we don't like the outcome. So it's got to be a mistrial. So we'll see what happens moving forward. Part of the appeal filing to the Massachusetts Supreme Court is... the argument is centered on the Americans with Disabilities Act, because the lawyer is arguing, and this is a Hail Mary for him, which is his job, but the argument is that this person is biased against those with debilitating mental illnesses, which is a protected category in Massachusetts. So this person is biased against them, and therefore can't actually render an impartial verdict.
2: Or maybe they just see easily good versus evil.
1: Right.
2: Maybe it just comes down to common sense.
1: Or maybe this person wants to write a book, because this is a book.
2: Well, yes.
1: There is that cynical side of me that's like, how much of this is like, hey, I see all the publicity this is getting. And yeah, I think she did it, and she should go to prison. I know I'm going to lose, but might as well cash in.
2: I thought of it yesterday before I knew that it was a dude, before I knew which way the one holdout was going. Like, if you are that holdout, you could get a book deal out of it. Mm-hmm. There's no doubt. Because people are going to know this person's name before too long.
1: Yeah.
2: You got to believe that. And yeah, as you said earlier, you hope they have good security. Because there are a lot of nuts out there.
3: Oh, yeah.
2: Following this.
1: Well, that being said, now I'm seeing a news update here. And there's, I mean, with this, there's just so many that apparently within the next few minutes, the judge is going to call the jury in to declare a mistrial.
2: Okay. Yeah. There'll be all sorts of reaction to that.
3: Wonder where the other 11 were going to fall, come down.
1: Yeah, the Massachusetts Supreme Court has denied Lindsey Clancy's defense's Hail Mary attempt. And so now, but this gets really deep in the weeds legally. Clancy's attorney is attempting to find some sort of federal nexus, and seems like he's setting up for some sort of federal intervention. But the judge killed it. The judge is like, no, it's a mistrial. Let's all go home.
2: Okay. Yeah, we'll wait and see exactly, because there were all these different outcomes that they could come to.
1: Yeah.
3: I don't know.
2: What did the 11 want to come to?
1: Yeah.
3: She's going to be still locked up, though.
1: Presumably, yes.
3: Yeah. I was going to say, is that a guarantee? I didn't get to go home, right?
1: Well, no.
2: I would think so.
1: I think that the prosecutors are already going to file another case against her.
3: I would think so.
2: Yeah. Okay.
3: Gee whiz.
2: So there's that.
3: Okay.
2: Now we transition from that to wild songs.
3: Okay.
2: That was a Friday Five. It's National Wildlife Day.
3: Mm-hmm.
2: And we didn't have a chance to get to two that were in the five. Number two being?
4: Number two.
2: That was a huge hit. Massive Tesla timer. Suck it to me one time. Jimi Hendrix. Yes. Also, Sam Kinison.
3: Oh, God.
5: Wild thing. Thank you, movement.
2: He had a lot of fun with that.

0: Yeah, that was a good time.
1: Hey, Sam.
0: Yeah. And then the number five on the Robins pick.
2: Number five. Wild night
1: is for Van Morrison. Actually, John Mellencamp, too, but I played the John Mellencamp one.
0: Yeah, I had to play that, too. Yep. I had to play them both.
1: Oh, yeah, I didn't have to play both of them.
0: That's when I really thought I was earning money on the job.

0: honorable mentions. You know who had a big song? I don't think he played his top 40. That song was number one at rock radio for four weeks.
1: I like the song. Yeah.
0: This is a wild Aerosmith.
1: I had this in my five. I tried to get it in the five.
0: Dude, if I would have ranked test the time the same as you, it would have got there. Because mm-hmm. it would have been right there for me. Another song that was big, MTV played it all the time, and that was Motley Crue. And you refer to that as a strip club song.
1: Yeah.
0: In a derogatory way.
1: Yeah, well, I know they like dancing to Motley Crue.
0: I think it was Girls, Girls, Girls off that album, but anyway. Other honorable mentions, too, that we got to get to your big... Oh, yeah. Skid Row. Do you know that song?
1: I mean, I know it, but it's not anything I reach for, no.
0: I know that. Oh, yeah, there's a bunch of stuff. Scorpions. Oh, here's one for you.

0: Okay. All right, Casey's getting impatient. He's ready to go. You ready for your three? Here we go.
1: Are you ready? It's the three most important news stories of the day.
2: I hit the trifecta.
1: Well, at least according to Scott Robbins. It's the trifecta on the Markley, Van Camp, and Robbins Show.
0: Scott Robbins' top three stories helped by his hero. You know who he is.
3: I'm Casey Kasem.
4: Big 3-day weekend coming up, Casey.
0: Yeah, I was talking to him earlier, too.
4: Oh, yeah?
0: Yeah.
4: You got big plans?
0: Well, I mentioned he would have loved to have played more Skid Row and Motley Crue than the crap he had to play. That's what he said.
3: Yes.
4: Oh, yeah. That's not true.
0: Yeah. That's what he said.
4: I know his musical taste. Yeah.
3: I'm ready.
4: Okay. He has none on his playlist.
3: Three.
4: Okay.
5: What do you have for number three, Scott?
4: Severe thunderstorms left a trail of damage across southern Ontario, Canada. Significant damage to the Rogers Centre, the 50,000-seat venue, Canada's newest landmark concert destination. Been a lot of bands that have played there. One band that didn't get a chance to play there was AC/DC, because the roof of the stadium was pretty much torn off during a storm.
0: Wow.
4: Usually that doesn't happen until AC/DC gets on stage. This time it happened before. So the Thunderstruck performance has been rescheduled, and it will, in fact, take place later at date.
0: That Casey wished he could have played more AC/DC, too.
3: Yes.
0: Yeah, I figured.
3: Now, on with the countdown.
4: Never played any.
0: Scott Robbins, trifecta top three of the day, up to number
3: two.
4: American commemorative 250 years of independence has a coin that's coming out. It's a $1 gold coin to honor the enduring legacy of liberty and the lasting symbol of patriotism. It will feature President Donald J. Trump. It celebrates the strength of American values and the promise of a nation dedicated to preserving freedom for all. Now, this is kind of groundbreaking here, because the last time a sitting president was featured on a commemorative coin, like this one in particular, was Calvin Coolidge back in 1926. Coolidge appeared on a commemorative half dollar during the sesquicentennial celebration of Alabama statehood. Now, annoying the left, by the way, and they are out of their minds right now.
0: Oh, yeah.
4: They're throwing the coins in the water and, you know, all kinds of stuff. Annoying the left is always worth doing, so Trump and his administration were treated the spectacle of a master at work, and this is definitely one of them. You know this was his idea.
0: Well, yeah.
4: You know it was.
0: Probably so, yes.
4: Just to tweak them a little bit more. By the way, you can buy them in rolls of like 10 or 20 or 100, whatever way you want to go. You can get them. Hang on to them. Collector's items indeed.
6: And the countdown continues.
0: Scott Robbins trifecta, top three.
6: And finally, one.
4: Kathy Hochul in New York had an exemption lawsuit that was filed and she ended up winning. And that is the assisted suicide thing, right?
0: Oh, yeah.
4: Cardinal Blaise Kupich, Archbishop of Chicago, two orders of the Catholic nuns, and an Illinois pharmacist have now suing Illinois over the new law that takes place September the 12th that allows terminally ill patients to kill themselves. In direct violation of their religious beliefs, they said, we need to stop this. For nearly 175 years, Catholic Healthcare Ministries has been the place where the sick, elderly, and dying across Illinois go. Today, the work includes Catholic hospitals treating millions of patients every single year. Pretty much every city in Illinois has a Catholic hospital of some kind. And they're saying, hey, this isn't cool. We're not doing this. Pritzker said, if you don't do it, then we're going to fine you. So if they don't do assisted suicides in Illinois, they're going to be fined by the tub of goo, worthless piece of garbage governor in the state of Illinois.
6: And there you have it.
4: Gosh dang.
0: Yeah, I saw this headline too. Kathy Hochul trying to warn people Republicans will take away women's rights, but her mouth was covered by a hijab.
4: Did you see it?
0: The picture
4: Babylon
0: of her?
4: B. There was a picture of her in the hijab. Yes.
5: Oh, yeah, completely.
4: And she's a nut.
0: Yes.
4: They're just nuts.
0: Yes, very much so.
4: They are nuts. Pritzker is such a jackass.
3: It's really been an honor for me.
0: Oh, yeah, he's ready to go. Thanks, Casey. Yes, appreciate it, buddy.
4: All right, well, have a great weekend. 3-day weekend, Casey.
0: I think he and David's got some plans.
4: Yeah, well, they always have plans. They exclude me.
0: Is it dino ribs or something like that?
5: Oh, yeah. No, that's you. I think you're cooking that for him this weekend.
0: Oh, that's right. He's with you. Yeah. All right. News update. Nimrod's in the news. Coming up.

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0: All right. I see a headline as far as a news update. State of Massachusetts declared incompetent by reason of insanity.
1: Well, there you go.
0: Yes. Babylon Bee strikes again. Yeah, there you go. You have a real news update, David.
1: Yeah. So the prosecution has indicated now that they are planning to retry this Clancy lady, Lindsay Clancy, for her murdering, you know, her three kids. And, you know, after a mistrial was declared, because apparently one juror was pushing back, the presumption is that this person wanted a stricter punishment. Again, that's a presumption. We don't know for sure. I think it's a pretty good bet, but we don't know for sure.
0: Okay.
1: So we got that going on right now, and I'm seeing some of the reaction to it. Somebody had written, this lady writer, Kathy Young, had written, I'm just noticing that there's this fascist mindset out there that if you are mentally ill enough to murder, that you should just be put down. And I'm like, that's not fascist. That's, yeah. I mean, that's, I mean, at least locked up forever.
0: Yeah. Yeah. Locked up. That's fascist. What does that word even mean anymore?
1: It means nothing.
2: Nothing.
0: My goodness. I saw Alan Dershowitz saying that they try this again, they're not going to go first degree. Mm-hmm. Like they did this time. He thought that was a mistake in Massachusetts. Mm-hmm. See, that's only for, now I'm paraphrasing what he said, like mob bosses, stuff like that. Not this type of case.
2: Right.
0: At least in that state.
2: Yeah.
0: So they won't make that mistake again, apparently. But yeah, it, more than anything, the sad part, these kids, obviously, and then where we're at, almost as a country, and the divide, and how, at least as far as I can tell, people can be so influenced by the algorithm.
1: Yes.
0: It's frightening, man.
2: No, we got the death cult. No doubt about it.
0: Yep. No doubt about that. All right, we got to get to Nimrod's. We're rolling out of time. Roll it.
3: When the going gets tough.
4: Damn it, this is too hard.
3: The dumb get dumber.
5: All right, Dean.
3: It's Nimrod's in the News on the Markley, Van Camp, and Robbins Show.
4: I love the poorly educated.
0: All right. Nimrod's the News. We go to Durham where, remember all the talk after COVID? All these schools, they need new HVAC systems to make sure the kids can breathe. Well, apparently, maybe this is one of the schools that actually did it, because there's been a dude that's been charged with stealing from the HVAC systems. Is that something else where, what, a secondary market?
2: I know.
1: There's got to be.
2: Things I don't know about. Yeah.
0: William Leroy Jenkins, guilty. That's Nimrod's in the News.

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7: 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Tulsa's news, weather, and traffic. 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
8: From the KRMG 24-hour Fox News Center, I'm Steve Berg with team coverage of our top story. Tulsa police say a man was posing as a UPS driver to steal merchandise from a Best Buy store.
9: And they say it worked until it didn't. They say 45-year-old Tawan Scott made off with thousands of dollars of merchandise after multiple trips before store management caught on. Once Tulsa police were brought in, they say they used flock cameras to find his pickup truck and arrest him outside a pawn shop near 31st and Sheridan. They say Scott was fired from UPS last year, but he still had his company uniform and ID. Rodney Lay, 96.5 KRMG, Tulsa's news, weather, and traffic.
8: The Oklahoma Bureau of Narcotics served two search warrants not too far apart that they say were tied to an ongoing criminal investigation.
10: One was conducted at Shenway Farm LLC in Catoosa. ICE, the Department of Agriculture, the Rogers County Sheriff's Office, and the Oklahoma Army National Guard assisted with the operation. Warrant was served in reference to sourcing marijuana for the black market. Over 12,000 marijuana plants and over 111 pounds of processed marijuana were seized. Also during the operation, illegal pesticides were found and seized by the Department of Agriculture on a separate warrant. Authorities say arrests from the operation are pending. Matt Hudson, 96.5 KRMG. Tulsa's news, weather, and traffic.
8: 96.5 KRMG has Tulsa's most accurate and dependable five-day forecast, and it's a hot one. Saturday, sunny, a high of 97. Sunday, sunny, more humid, more hot, with a high of 101 degrees. Monday, sunny, hot, and humid, and a high of 101 again. Tuesday, sunny, hot, and humid, and a high of 101. And then Wednesday, sunny, slightly cooler, but not much. A high of 98 on Wednesday. I'm Steve Berg.
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22: Well, I would find that under case law, Massachusetts case law and statutory law, the jury did not ask to be sent back, which would be a possibility if they had requested it to be sent back to them. But under the statute and the case law, I don't feel I have any choice but to declare a mistrial.
23: Well, before you do, I'd like to be heard, Your Honor.
24: Be heard all you want, lawyer.
22: Go ahead.
23: Well, I just got to the first one. I didn't get to the other one.
22: All right.
23: Well, Your Honor, I would suggest to the court that, as we are pretty much all familiar with, under Karen Reed versus the Commonwealth, the Supreme Judicial Court, through Justice Georges back in February of 25, held that under Rule 27B of the Massachusetts Rules of Criminal Procedure, quote, gives a trial judge discretion to require a jury to return a verdict for charges on which they have agreed before declaring a mistrial, as it relates to, and again I continue, quote, judge may first require the jury to return verdicts on those charges upon which the jury can agree and direct that such verdicts be received and recorded.
24: Now, if you think you can force a jury into doing something, I say good on you, Mr. Reddington. That is the lawyer for Lindsey Clancy. But this is done. This has been declared a mistrial. Tony Katz today. Holy mackerel. This happened. I mean, the whole show, everybody, every show in America just got changed because they weren't expecting this. The possibility, sure. The timing, no. The mistrial declared. In the case, Lindsey Clancy, the allegations of murdering her three children, which if you ask me, yes, she did, one at a time while she sent her husband out to get dinner or whatever it was. Then she slit her wrist, slit her neck, and jumped out the second story window, leaving her in a wheelchair. That's what happened here. Now you have other steps where you've got the lawyer who is now going to the state Supreme Court to try and get some relief. But let's go back to the lawyer, Kevin Reddington, who I'm really conflicted. I don't know if I think Kevin Reddington should be disbarred for the way he's acted in this case, or this is exactly the lawyer I want because he's fighting for his client. This was all about, allegedly comes down to one juror, right? There's one juror who was a holdout, and they were deadlocked, hopelessly deadlocked, I believe would be the bit of the expression. Now, was this juror somebody who wanted to find her guilty? Was this a juror somebody who wanted to find her innocent? You telling me that everybody else on the jury saw this woman as innocent? Does this have to do with the fact that there are nine women on the jury? I don't have a good answer for you on this. I'm waiting to get that information. I don't really want to engage in some level of speculation on it. What I want to do is understand what that part of the story is. Because I've got more audio for you where this lawyer is like, we need to call that juror out. The juror has to do this. So we need to do that. And yeah, as the chat room is noting, as we're live streaming on YouTube and Rumble, the defense attorney basically threatened the juror. I'm with you. I am absolutely with you. And I have heard the way that this lawyer has spoken to the judge. I didn't know you could be that chummy, loosey-goosey, aggressive, tough with a judge. I'm a bit surprised by it. Now, some people have noted, don't forget that this is taking place in Massachusetts. And Massachusetts has a burden that is required on the prosecution. The prosecution must, I mean, never mind beyond a reasonable doubt. But if we're talking about where the allegation is a level of mental distress, a mental issue, out of their right mind, etc., you have to be able to prove that they weren't. That's a level of Massachusetts law that is in existence there. It's a much harder burden of proof. But let's go back now to her lawyer, Lindsay Clancy's lawyer, Kevin Reddington, R-E-D-D-I-N-G-T-O-N, making his statement after the judge says, I got to declare a mistrial.
23: It goes on further, and I quote, Rule 27D also permits the judge to poll the jury when a verdict is returned and before the verdict is recorded. However, a judge is not required to accept a partial verdict before declaring a mistrial. So I'm asking that the court would entertain a poll of the jurors as to whether or not there has been a decision on murder one, murder two, manslaughter, anything like that. And if that's the case, then I certainly would argue that double jeopardy is attached and those judges cannot be prosecuted again.
22: All right, Carmel.
0: Yeah, I would object to that, Your Honor. I would go into the deliberations. I think we're in a different scenario here than the Reed case.
24: Now, that's her lawyer saying that you can poll the jury, you can force them to make a decision, doesn't want the mistrial. This is the prosecution saying, I object. This is a mistrial right here.
0: I believe in that case they did reach a verdict on certain charges and not on others. I think here where we've had a jury who's been deliberating for 6.5 days, who's come back on multiple occasions saying that they're deadlocked, who've been given to me, I don't think anything else is required at this point other than the declaration of a mistrial, unfortunately.
22: Over the defendant's objection, I'm going to declare a mistrial at this point.
24: And that's how it went down. The mistrial has been declared. And a lot of people are going to lose their ever-loving minds, all sorts of opinions, in all sorts of ways on this. Now, it didn't end there. No, because what her lawyer did is said, hey, we don't want this to be a mistrial, and we want to be able to go to the state Supreme Court, and we want to be able to get them to say, no, this can't be a mistrial, and really put it back to you and to this jury to come up with a decision. What's interesting is, in between these two clips, the judge called the jury back into the room. So when Reddington, the lawyer for Lindsay Clancy, alleged to have murdered her three children, I think she did it. I said alleged. I'm telling you where I'm at. When you hear this, he's talking to the judge, and the judge is like, I can't believe you're saying this in front of the jury. It's, again, this very challenging methodology, which I don't know whether I'm disgusted by or I want to hire the dude.
23: Addressed in the motions, the objections, but I further raise the issue of the American with Disabilities Act. I believe that this is a situation where there is a clear and present danger that this individual, for some reason, what it is, we don't know, but is taking a position that's intractable.
24: Oh, I'm sorry. This is the wrong audio. This is the audio where the lawyer for Lindsey Clancy, because she's in a wheelchair, claims that one of the jurors has an issue with people who are disabled. Again, do you disbar him or do you hire him? That's exactly what you just heard right here.
23: And addressed in the motions, the objections, but I further raise the issue of the American with Disabilities Act. I believe that this is a situation where there is a clear and present danger that this individual, for some reason, what it is, we don't know, but is taking a position that's intractable, regardless of proof beyond a reasonable doubt. So I want an opportunity to take an appeal to the single justice if the court will afford us that opportunity.
22: How much time do you need to do that?
23: I'd have it filed today and argue tomorrow.
24: Now we get into this part where he wants to be able to file with the state Supreme Court to be able to have his motion heard so a mistrial is not going to occur. He doesn't want to have to go through this again. He's trying to make sure he believes that he is one juror away from a not guilty. And he isn't willing to let that go away. He's willing to put all the pressure on the juror that he can. So he says, I want to be able to go to someone clearly has an issue with my client because they're disabled. And I want to go to the Supreme Court with this. And the judge asks how long it would take. And he says, well, I'll file it today. We could be in court tomorrow. Forgetting, of course, that it's Saturday and led to this. All of this happening in front of the jury.
22: Saturday?
23: They would do it on an emergency, yeah. I mean, I could try.
22: So we're going to tell this jury to come back tomorrow? I'm just trying to... I don't care the reason I'm asking it. I know, but as they're walking in, you're asking for this. I'm just trying to find out what it is that you're asking for.
23: What
22: that's
23: I'm asking
22: all.
23: For is time to file a single right. justice appeal for this travesty. That's what I'm asking for.
22: So you're asking for an emergency stay at this point?
23: Yes. And the jurors don't have to come back tomorrow. They can be told that they don't even have to come back if I lose the motion. But if I win the motion, then obviously they would have to come back Tuesday.
22: If you want to go up and petition to the SJC for a stay, I'll give you an hour before we bring the jury back down. I think you could. It's just a request for the stay of the declaration of the mistrial. So I'll hold off for an hour, and then we'll come back in regards to that.
24: And that's where we are right now. We're on the clock with all of this. My nerdiness exists in other ways. For the court geek, this is full on geeking out time. People are losing their minds. Nancy Grace must be all in her being at this moment. I don't want to lose sight of the fact that three children were murdered. I don't want to lose sight of the fact that there are these liberal women who are out there being out, not only supportive, but like some weirdo freak child fan club. It's super creepy. And there's a lot going on culturally with this story, which is why normally these are not the kind of things that I cover. But absolutely what's happening here is beyond ugly. It's truly horrifying. and it's not going to go away anytime soon. I don't think there's a real understanding on the effect that this has had on men. Now I want it to have an effect on fathers who are raising daughters. So we will dig in. Keep it here. I'm Tony Katz, and this is Tony Katz Today.
1: 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The Monday edition of the KRMG Morning News with Skyler Cooper on 96.5 KRMG, Tulsa's news, weather, and traffic.
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0: got more on this Lindsey Clancy case as the mistrial has been declared, and now the defense has less than an hour at this stage of the game, if we're following this real time, to be able to get the Supreme Court to force the jury back to making a decision. Tony Katz today. Jonathan Turley, Georgetown Law, has already come out to say that this is beyond frivolous what the defense attorney is doing. It borders on insane. So we'll get to that in a little bit. But I did have a couple other pieces that I wanted to get to, including Elon Musk writing checks. And this has the left all sorts of angry. What else is new? And they are upset that Elon Musk has a PAC. It is supporting candidates. And he is now out there spending money. The CNN people got together and they said, let's do a deep dive into this one right here.
1: The money is obviously huge. Like, you talk to any Republican right now and they're like, when are they going to spend? Like, you just dropped $800,000 on a Republican primary in South Carolina. Can you spend elsewhere? My sense, and Chris would know better than me, they're going to spend. They have a plan. There's a timeline that's mapped out. The president was very specific about candidates and timelines and places he wants to physically go. The money will be there as well. What's also interesting is Elon Musk started spending. His super PAC started spending last night. The FEC filing came in late. And while it's less than $1 million, it's indicative of a pretty sharp strategic sense in terms of the races he was targeting, the fact he's going to spend significant amounts of money. What's your sense of, like, where the money comes in the next couple weeks?
2: Listen, I mean, money is going to be very important, and people have been eyeing this $400 million. He hasn't really spent it yet. I think there is reason to doubt how much of that he is going to spend and how much he wants to sort of
1: spend. You think so? Like, I get it. I know the anxiety from Republicans.
2: He's stingy with his own money. You know,
0: So Elon Musk, first they're upset that he's spending, and now we don't know if he's going to spend, and he's stingy with his own money. Oh, damned if you do, damned if you're Elon. If people want to be upset that Elon Musk is spending, they are more than welcome to be upset. I'm going to be upset that George Soros is spending. Don't tell me about anything other than what is the money that we want in politics. How do we want to handle this? How do we want to go about this? If you tell me you want to get the money out of politics, I'm totally fine. We have to get it out of all the politics. But I'm not going to listen to anybody just be upset with Elon Musk. Also, I don't know about stingy. I don't know where that comes from. It's the first I'd ever heard that, and it came from CNN, so I'm not so inclined to believe it as true. I'm just not. I am inclined to say that he bought Twitter for $40 billion. It was $40 billion, right? Yeah, and now you could argue that he didn't put up all the money. He got investors. Yeah, he did that. It's all on him. His mind, his brain, his ideas, his thoughts, his presentation gets people to believe in him and say, take my money, go do good things with it. Like, go to Mars and whatnot. Oh, and bring back free speech to the interwebs, which he did. Never forget how angry the left is about that. They are angry about that. That it's even possible that they lost their sandbox. And now their sandbox is over there at Blue Sky. And Blue Sky is kind of like having to sit down in a bus terminal bathroom. It's not pretty. It's not. Listen, you can do it, but you are definitely walking out with a disease. That is going to happen. Lay down like a thickness of paper. You're gonna need to, like, maybe three in each direction as you. Am I the only one? Three in each direction as you create it. And you know what? Hold it. Just hold it and walk out. That's the best thing to do right there. He's going to spend money on candidates. He has spent in Maine. He is spending in Texas. I'm okay with this. I would only assume that others are okay with this because it's lawful. It's fine. It's not an issue. The people who are not okay with this for political reasons, well, then you have to not be okay with it for all the reasons. Otherwise, don't come to us complaining and moaning and kvetching. And whether or not he's spending a lot of money or a little money, maybe he wants to spend the money later, right? I'm not going to listen to CNN lecture me about whether or not he's doing it right. Let's see what he spends. Let's see what the Republican Party spends. Let's see. I want to know, if we're going to look for something, what is Trump's war chest and what is he spending? How much will be spent on getting candidates elected? How much is Trump going to spend on ensuring, to the best of his ability, that there is no impeachment trial in February of 2027? Because I, for one, am not looking forward to that. Democrats get control of the House. That's coming. That trial will take place in February, no question. None, zero. Zero. We'll get back to the latest on this decision, the mistrial in the case of Lindsey Clancy, and just the madness that abounds. Keep it here. I'm Tony Katz. This is Tony Katz Today.
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4: From the KRMG 24-hour Fox News Center, I'm Steve Berg with team coverage of our top story. Pawnee police say they have identified and arrested a juvenile connected to the recent Cat in the Hat TikTok post that caused classes to cancel at Pawnee Middle School.
5: Investigators emphasize that any threat involving schools or children is treated as serious, even if someone claims it's meant to be a joke or a trend. The department thanked Pawnee Public Schools, parents, students, and community members who shared information to help move the case forward. Because the suspect is a juvenile and the investigation is still active, police aren't releasing any further details. They say protecting students, staff, and the broader community will always remain a priority. Crystal Kelly, 96.5 KRMG, Tulsa's news, weather, and traffic.
4: A GoFundMe account was recently started for the Sand Springs worker who was killed this week.
6: The GoFundMe was created to help his family cover expenses and regain some stability. Juan Ledesma was working in a trench above a sidewalk and was crushed by a cave-in of dirt and concrete. The funds raised will go towards funeral expenses to give the family some peace as they navigate life after this sudden loss. Ledesma leaves behind a wife and a 16-year-old daughter. They're attempting to raise $14,000 and they've already reached $9,000. We have a link to the GoFundMe page on our website at KRMG.com. 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
4: 96.5 KRMG is Tulsa's most accurate and dependable five-day forecast. For Saturday, sunny skies, a high of 97. Sunday, sunny, even hotter and more humid with a high of 101 degrees. Monday, sunny, hot, and humid, a high of 101 again. Tuesday, sunny, hot, and humid, and again a high of 101. And then Wednesday, sunny, a little bit cooler, a high of 98. I'm Steve Berg.
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So the judge gave the defense attorney, Kevin Reddington, an hour to appeal to the state Supreme Court for a stay of the declaration of a mistrial. That hour is come and gone. So where are we now? Tony Katz. Tony Katz today, an absolute pleasure, guys. Good to be here. Good to be with you. Find everything I do at TonyKatz.com, live streaming YouTube and Rumble. Come join the show as we dig into this. Never forget that we're talking about three murdered children here, and I'm going to get back to that in a second. The judge declaring a mistrial. There is a juror who simply did not agree with the other jurors, could not be convinced. Kevin Reddington, the defense attorney, says that this juror, I mean, really tried to call the juror out yesterday. There's been, I think it seems very obvious that they're trying to intimidate the juror. And today it was, well, that juror clearly has an issue with people with disabilities. Oh my gosh, has a problem with people in wheelchairs. Lindsay Clancy's in a wheelchair. That because after killing her three children, she slit her wrists, cut her throat, and then jumped out of a second story window. That's what happened. That's what happened. But this juror, one way or another, and I don't know the way the rest of the jury was going, I have no idea where that jury is going. Was either guilty or not guilty, and everybody else seems to have been the other way, right? The judge says, hey, these people are locked. They're not going to come to anything. We're going to declare a mistrial, and this is going to start again. It's the last thing that the defense attorney wants. Wants the hour to go to the state Supreme Court to be able to get a stay on this, so therefore they can force the jury back, because there seems to be some

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1: Is the excusing of murder. That's what they are supporting. It's mind-boggling. It's also mind-boggling how many stories there are of mothers killing their kids. When is this a thing? And producer Landon asked me about this, and then literally on cue shows up this from Libs of TikTok. This is headlines. Headlines of mother accused of fatally shooting her two-year-old daughter charged with murder. Mother slits throat over three children. It's a different story. It's not this story. Mother indicted on capital murder charges and death of kids found in burning SUV on West Side. Mother accused of killing nine-month-old child after holding blanket over its head as she cried bloody murder. Oh, you know what? I should never be doing these stories. I am so not built for this stuff. Not at all. And so I went to the AI bot. And I said, hey, AI bot, could you do me a favor? Just to see whether or not we're all like crazy people. Can you share with me? I went to Claude. Can you share with me how many unique cases there have been? Stories that there have been? Can you do a search of national stories and local stories of mothers killing their children? Of mothers killing their children. And it lets me know that here's what I found so far. This is a broad, disturbing category to track nationally for a full year. So what follows is illustrative, not exhaustive. We understand what that means. Here are some examples. They're not the only examples. The Lindsay Clancy case, as we know. Jeanette McAusland. Wellesley, Massachusetts, also a Massachusetts case, arraigned May 2026 for allegedly strangling her 6 and 7 year old children. Carly Earhart, Mandan, North Dakota, charged August of 2026 with stabbing 3 children. 2 died, 1 survived. Now, I don't know if these were her own children or not. A woman was sentenced in March of 2026, 20 years to life, for drowning her 3 children in the ocean off Coney Island, that's Brooklyn, 2022. Julie Hurst in Colquitt County, Georgia, indicted August of 2026 alongside her boyfriend in the drowning death of her 8-year-old son, plus prior physical abuse allegations. Nakia Arborgest, Seattle, Washington, charged July 2026 with manslaughter after her 2-year-old son with Down syndrome drowned in a bathtub. Wow. And you're going to tell me that culture doesn't do a number on people? I would say to you two things without a level of expertise. There have always been cases of horrible things that have happened in society. We would agree with that. People acting horribly, people doing horrible things. Are we seeing a greater number of those things in a social media leftist world? Now, I just gave you a list, again, not exhaustive list. And that list is enough to make you sit down. That is the kind of list for which afterwards you sip a bourbon slowly in silence. Please don't bother me. I have to get back to finding my soul, considering so many other people have lost theirs. But now we got to do the next step. We got to take a look. We got to take a look over the last 10 years and the last 20 years.

0: Are there really more of these? Have we sensationalized this case, that this is the way people engage with these cases all the time? These terrible things do happen. These terrible things do happen, and this is actually nothing new. It would seem to me that this is something very, very new. Outrageously new. Right now, here's what we know. And I'm not going to get into it, you know, for the whole show. The prosecutors are back in the courtroom. This hour is up where the defense attorney was fighting the mistrial as declared by the judge in the Lindsey Clancy case and wanted to go to the state Supreme Court to file a motion to say, hey, don't allow this. Force this jury back in. You've got one holdout. And someone in the chat room there as we live stream there on YouTube and on Rumble, someone said to me, my question is, how did you know? It was 11-1. You have one person saying not guilty. You have 11 people saying guilty. So I'm sorry, 11 not guilty. Yeah, one person saying guilty. So this was Sandra. Sometimes I see things and I'm like, I don't know if I can trust that or believe that, but I'll trust you, Sandra, because you're loved. There's pressure being put on the guy or the woman saying guilty. There's real pressure being put on them, and that's not right at all. That is not okay in the slightest. So let me see.
1: The SJC, the right. Fact that
0: okay, that was yesterday.
1: Didn't give
0: that it. Was yesterday, where the lawyer is screaming at the judge that the jury is not listening to your instructions and you're not instructing them properly, and also your mom's a skank. And it was, I'm telling you, I haven't figured out where I'm at on this lawyer, but if they get back to the courtroom, I'm going to bring it to you, and we're going to have to really dig deep into exactly what we're seeing here. Is this a story, a case of, you know, sometimes people do terrible things? Or is there a trend, a growing trend, of people doing terrible things? Because if asked, is there a growing trend of women, liberal women, supporting pure monsters? Yes. On that, anecdotally, we'd all agree. Keep it here. I'm Tony Katz, and this is Tony Katz Today.
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0: prosecutors are back in the courtroom. And now we're in the understanding of what happens now that this hour is up. Tony Katz today, great to be with you. You have a mistrial declared in the Lindsey Clancy case. One juror holding out. Now, we believe that that juror is saying guilty and everybody else is saying not guilty. Part of this has to do with what Massachusetts requires when you are dealing with a case like this. If you are going to say, was she insane? Was she in the grips of psychosis at the time she murdered her three children? That's the question. So there's a burden here that is different than the burden of just murder. Right? That's the conversation at hand. So for those of us on the sidelines saying, how is this even remotely possible? What's wrong with everybody? You're dealing with a standard. You're dealing with a burden. And that is not what we do on the street, right? This is not the layman having this conversation. So that's number one. However, there seems to have been a move from this lawyer, Kevin Reddington, for Lindsey Clancy to engage in intimidation. That's a view I hold and others with this juror, a claim that the juror has an issue with people with disabilities because she is in a wheelchair, as Lindsey Clancy. This after she killed her three children, slit her wrists, slit her throat, and then jumped out of a second story window. So there's a lot here, a tremendous amount here. Was she in the grips of psychosis when she did that? She has this claim that she had a voice in her head commanding her to kill her children, 5 years old, 3 years old, and 8 months old. There is evidence, as is reported by people like Miranda Devine and others, certainly, that she had planned these things out. That she took the kids into the basement one at a time. I read the transcript of her husband on the phone with 911, finding her in the backyard trying to figure out what happened. The paramedics arrive. He goes looking for the kids and then finds them in the basement. And at that moment, I put down all of the interwebs and said, I'm going to go have a cigar. Because, dear Lord. And as noted, in the middle of all of this, her husband had called. He was at CVS asking her a question. She answered the question, approved the purchase of a generic medicine. She was able to do that, but somehow it was a psychosis on everything else. Now, you could argue, Tony, the counter to all of this is she killed her three kids, slit her wrist, slit her neck, and jumped out of a second story window, leaving her in a wheelchair for the rest of her life. Yeah, she's crazy. I would go back to Miranda Devine, who made a very, very good point on the social medias. All murderers are mentally ill to some degree. I would go it well a bit larger scale. We're all mentally ill to some degree. But, dear Lord, is there a bigger story here, even than the murder of the three children, which is the defense and the support that she is getting? So the lawyer for Lindsey Clancy wants to appeal the mistrial, if you will, and say, we don't have to do this. We shouldn't do this. We should force the jury to make a decision. And the judge said, I'll give you an hour. Go ahead. Get the stay. Get an injunction. Get the stay, if you will. Not using the right legal term there, but go with me on this. And you'll be able to put aside my mistrial. And I don't know, maybe the court will force them into hanging out all weekend together on a Labor Day weekend. So we are now watching and waiting. That's what's going on here. I don't know if we're going to get to an answer. I don't know if we're going to get to a happiness. I got to get on with the show, but I keep a little bit of an eye on the courtroom just for a little while longer. And if they do come back, because we know that the prosecutors are back in the courtroom, the lawyers are back, and if there's something to bring you, we'll bring you. Keep it here. Tony Katz today.
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13: Tulsa traffic can go from smooth sailing to brake lights faster than you can say Highway 169 at rush hour. That's why you need the voices who know every slowdown, stall, and surprise lane closure.
14: Crash that just happened a moment ago, that northbound direction to 169.
15: That is off to the right. We're going to want to stay to the left.
13: Chase Thompson and John Philbeck are watching the roads in real time so you don't end up making a new best friend at bumper-to-bumper traffic.
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21: From the KRMG 24-hour Fox News Center, I'm Steve Berg with team coverage of our top story. With temperatures in the triple digits this weekend, EMSA's medical heat alert for the Tulsa area remains in effect.
22: EMSA issued the fourth medical heat alert of the year on Monday, and since then, EMSA says paramedics have responded to 20 heat-related calls and have taken 15 more people to the hospital for treatment. That brings the total for the year up to 448 heat-related illness calls. EMSA says 293 people have been taken to the hospital this year because of the heat. EMSA says residents should take precautions, stay inside and hydrated as much as possible. The medical heat alert will remain in effect until temperatures and or heat-related calls drop significantly. Crystal Kelly, 96.5 KRMG, Tulsa's news, weather, and traffic.
21: Tulsa police are investigating an officer-involved shooting after they say a suspect shot another person in North Tulsa Thursday night.
23: Tulsa police say a fight broke out near 52nd Street North and Peoria, possibly following a car accident before the confrontation escalated and shots were fired. They say the wounded victim ran into a nearby restaurant and the suspected shooter followed them inside. When officers arrived, they encountered the armed suspect and an officer shot them. Both the victim and the shooter were taken to a hospital for treatment. No officer were injured. Police say the circumstances surrounding both shootings remain under investigation. Grant Merrill, 96.5 KRMG, Tulsa's news, weather, and traffic.
21: 96.5 KRMG has Tulsa's most accurate and dependable five-day forecast. For Saturday, look for sunny skies, a high of 97. Sunday, sunny, more humid, with a high of 101 degrees. For Monday, sunny, hot, and humid, and again a high of 101. Tuesday, sunny, hot, and humid, and a high of 101. And then for Wednesday, sunny, a little bit cooler, but not much, a high of 98 degrees on Wednesday. I'm Steve Berg.
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2: So it's a mistrial in the Lindsey Clancy case. Court will reconvene when it reconvenes. When it does, depending on when it does, I'll bring you what I can. Because what the judge has said is the jury is not able to come to a decision. I have to declare a mistrial. What Lindsey Clancy's lawyer, Kevin Reddington, has said is, oh, hell no. I want to appeal to the state Supreme Court in Massachusetts to force you to force the jury back into deliberations to come to a decision. The belief that there's one juror holdout, whom the defense attorney Reddington has said hates disabled people and is trying to intimidate. Oh, there's a lot of... Again, this lawyer, am I disgusted or am I hiring him? Tony Katz Today. Good to be here. Good to be with you. It's not the only news going on, but this is all breaking, and I like to share with you what's going on. The economics, the jobs numbers that are there, they are impressive. Now, I think they're a touch misleading, but they are indeed impressive. When you take a look at these jobs numbers and you realize that they beat the estimates by triple. Payrolls up 162,000 in August. The expectation, 53,000. That's tripling the expectation. The expectation, unemployment would be 4.2%. It was 4.1%. Now, even if we want to argue that the unemployment number doesn't really give us a fair assessment of anything, not only did we get the movement regarding this month, they revised up the numbers in July. I think that's more of a story than what we have from these numbers as a whole. Dr. Matt Will joins us right now. He is an economist at the University of Indianapolis, and we speak to him on all of the big economic matters. And we look at this report, Dr. Will. The details do indeed matter, but the top line is the so-called experts got it wrong. We've tripled the number, and we even revised the month of July up. Trump is a living god when it comes to jobs. All praise his name. And that only came from Pete Hegseth. So walk me through what it is these numbers have told you.
3: Well, first of all, I mean, I'm not going to completely disagree with Pete. I mean, he's got an army behind him and I don't.
2: True enough.
3: But let's admit.
2: Pete didn't say that. I made that part up. Keep going.
3: Okay. I mean, it's hard to deny these numbers. I mean, it's some people will say, well, it's only 1 month. No, it's not really just 1 month. The month alone was 162,000. Okay, we were expecting 56,000. That's quite a miss. I mean, three times expectations. Come on, people. That's nothing to sneeze at. But then you add on top of that the up revision. July was originally down by 23,000. Now July is up by 21,000. That's a nice up revision. Go back to June. That was an up revision again.
2: Can we stop right there for just a moment? I want to stop right there for a moment because we've had many of these conversations, Dr. Will, and we had them during the Biden years too. And what we noticed was that every revision was down. Every revision went down. It wasn't as many jobs as we were told. It's as if the top line number was purposefully lying to us. What makes this fascinating is that we don't often see the revisions up. And you're now talking about 2 months of revisions up. First, how did that come to be in the revising? And then what does that signal to the market? Because the market responded by going down.
3: Well, we'll talk about how why the market responded by going down in a moment. But why the revisions? I'm not a conspiracy person. Okay, I don't know, and I don't have data to prove that there is anything going on behind the scenes to manipulate it. I'll leave for you and other investigators out there to figure that out. I'm not going to say it didn't happen, but it is interesting that we see upward revisions now versus we had downward revisions later. There's no denying that. That's a fact. 3 good months in a row now. But there's a lot more than just the headline here, okay? Yes, we've seen increases across the board. Restaurants and bars, 59,000. So there is a insurgence of people going to retail establishments. Local government education increased by 42,000. In my opinion, that's the only non-positive, up number, because I'm not a big fan of when government increases. Construction, 22,000. Manufacturing, up 16,000. And usually healthcare is one of those things where we see the bump. It was a bump, but only 13. The only thing we saw down that was noteworthy, in my opinion, there's a few down, was information technology. And why do we say that? Because that's a reflection of the AI. Again, we see the AI movement out of, jobs into other areas. But Tony, my favorite part of this report was that the U6 number, the nerdy U6 number, dropped. The U6 number is that number that reflects all unemployment, including people that are involuntarily part-time. So you want a full-time job, but you can't find a full-time job, so you're working part-time. So if you look at the U6, which I like that number better, it dropped. We haven't seen that kind of drop in a significant amount of time. It dropped by 414,000. Okay, I'm impressed. It's hard to find something bad in this report, and it's consistent with the manufacturing report that came out a few days ago. We got to talk about manufacturing. It's exploding.
2: Now, let's talk about manufacturing. Talking to Dr. Matt Will, economist at the University of Indianapolis. The manufacturing is exploding, right? We've seen these IMI reports. We've seen these numbers going up month after month. We've seen inventories that have been growing. The question is, for whom does the manufacturing bell toll? Who is buying this equipment? What type of equipment is it? What is it that we're manufacturing? And has that manufacturing still been hampered by tariffs that are still affecting us on the other side? Because we can see good things, but we also still have issues. And I don't want to discount the issues. So let's walk through this manufacturing. Who's doing the manufacturing? Who's buying the manufactured good?
3: Okay, well, the who, I'm going to answer after I answer your other question, which was the prices. The prices are still up. Aluminum, chemicals, copper, memory components, metal products, oil-based components, steel, cold-rolled steel, hot-rolled steel, semiconductors. I can go down the list where commodity prices are soaring. There is no shortage of high prices in the world of manufacturing. That is a problem. But where do we have some really big demand? In things that make your copper products, electronic components, memory, printed circuit boards. I mean, all these areas are growing. I mean, the things, you talk about a lot that, you're a believer in free trade and, we don't have to make everything here. Well, guess what, Tony? We're making a lot more stuff here now. You can't deny what's been happening in the manufacturing side of this economy except inflation. I mean, even for the second month in a row, we've had manufacturing growth in employment. Manufacturing always grows, but we are more efficient because of AI and robots and automation. Now we see growth in manufacturing and growth in manufacturing employment. Tony, I don't know what else to say other than inflation. This thing's pretty cool.
2: Talking to Dr. Matt Will, economist at the University of Indianapolis, I'm here to say I like the manufacturing growth. I do believe in building things here. I've always believed in building things here. I make the argument that you don't have to build everything here. In the same way that you shouldn't be outsourcing everything. It's wrong that we develop all our medicines here and we don't manufacture our medicines here. That's insane. But you mentioned the government side of this. We seem to have hired a bunch of teachers, what with kids going back to school. And you see declines in, not in healthcare. Healthcare actually went up. You see declines in technology. And there's another space, and it eludes me right now. To that end, we're talking about AI, what you would categorize as, of course, economists would, as creative destruction, which I've never been a big fan of the terminology. But there is reality. In reality is jobs are shrinking in spaces because they're utilizing the tech to cover it. That may not be true 6 months from now, but it is true today. It may not be true 5 years from now, but it is today. We haven't answered the question to why the stock market went down quite a few hundred points. Is it because of just this AI move in terms of the jobs, or did they see something else that made them decide to be, you know, sad?
3: I like how you say that, to be sad. Yes. The addict is a little bit sad. And the reason is, first of all, it's not an all or nothing, Tony, it's a spectrum. And so what this report showed us was a few things. It showed us that there is more of an incentive to fight inflation and less of an incentive to try to produce employment. And how do you produce employment? One of the tools is to cut rates. And so the market is saying, okay, there is not going to be any rate cuts in the near future. That's what they saw. They were upset that they're not going to get their fix and they're not going to get lower short-term rates because there is no reason to cut rates with a fantastic jobs report like this. We don't need to juice the economy. Wall Street likes to be juiced, and they're not going to get the juice right now. So I'm sorry, Wall Street. So they were a little bit sad about it. And I like how you said that. You know, it's a little bit sad, but there's also some good news about inflation in this report. The good news is wage inflation didn't exist. Normally, you would have job growth and you'd have wage pressure. We didn't see it. It was a very moderate increase in wages. So I'm telling you, this is not a report that you can find much flaw in. And, you know, I'll agree. Go back. I'll agree with Pete Hegseth. It's pretty darn good.
2: Okay, Pete Hegseth didn't say that. I'm going to say it again. I don't want to get in trouble with the secretary. Let me give what I think is the only negative of this report. If we're going to put as much to hiring of teachers, to government growth as we do, the next report isn't this high. So the report's not bad, but I just temper it with the next report might not be this high, and therefore but people are going to think that things are worse, but they aren't necessarily. So I just try to... It's a measuring of expectations, I think, overall.
3: Yes, Tony. The next report is not likely to be this phenomenal. I completely agree. Will it be good? I don't know. I can't predict the future. I'm not going to predict the future. But I can tell you, this is a nice, broad-based report. The private sector, 86,000 more jobs in the private service sector. That doesn't even include manufacturing. So private service sector up, manufacturing up. Okay, we had some government growth. It's not 100% perfect, but, you know, hiring teachers. I mean, is anybody can complain about that? I mean, the only downs, like you mentioned, there was a little bit contraction in motor vehicles and motor vehicle parts, a little bit of decline there, and a little bit decline in financial services. We've had that for a number of months now, financial services declining. I think that's also that information technology issue. I believe financial services is being impacted by AI as well. So that's an AI spinoff. But yeah, you say it's not, you know, there's some things that aren't perfect. I agree. There is a less than perfect report, but it's pretty darn close.
2: Look at you. People are noticing that doom and gloom Dr. Will is all sorts of giddy about this. Like a schoolgirl who just got a lollipop.
3: I can switch over to, if you want to talk deficits and deficit spending and inflation and tariffs, I am right.
2: No,
3: the doom
2: no, we're not going to give you that. No. No, okay. You're happy, and we're going to take that into a weekend, dang it. And that's the way it's going to be. You leave your doom and gloom for next week.
3: Okay. Sounds like a plan.
2: Dr. Matt Will, economist at the University of Indianapolis. I appreciate you taking the time to be with us. We've got more coming up. I'm Tony Katz, and this is Tony Katz today.
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0: So when the news came out that Maria Bartiromo was leaving Fox News, I asked the question that I thought was the rational question. She about to be the new press secretary? And then you learn, oh, that doesn't seem to be the case. That's not because Trump has any issue with her. Trump has called her a warrior. It's that she got fired for sending Trump things. Tony Katz today. As the story goes, she was looking at reporting on allegations regarding China's involvement in the 2020 election. Right? That's what she was looking at. And what Fox News said is, no, we're not doing that. We're not going to do that. And sent over internal guidance to Maria Bartiromo on this. Maria Bartiromo, according to the allegations, and she has hired lawyers and the lawyers are going to it. According to the allegations, she took photos, screenshots of the internal guidance and sent that over to the White House. The White House calls Fox News. Fox News says, I'm sorry, you saw what now? And who sent it to you? You know what? We'll get back to you on that. And then someone said, could someone get me Maria? And also, someone hold the door open? Because we're also going to need a bouncer. Does she have belt loops? If she doesn't, just escort her out. But if she's got belt loops, we're going to try some tossing here and see how it goes. That's how it looks like it happened. So is this a reaction to the Dominion voting settlement, $787 million, and the allegations there regarding voting issues, improprieties with voting machines, etc.? Maybe. Maybe it has something to do with that. I don't know about the firing outright. Now, what we've also learned is I'm not somebody who watches cable news. I appear on it. I don't watch it. She has been off the air since August 9th. Not 19, as I have it, August 9th. So we're talking about 3 weeks without Bartiromo, which one could have easily put to, well, it's summer. She could be on vacation for 3 weeks. Jimmy Kimmel takes off the whole summer. She could be off for 3 weeks. It's not surprising. Now, as Greg in the chat room notes, doubt that's the whole story. Greg, I doubt that's the whole story, too. The point of the story I tell, and from that reporting, is that it certainly seems that there is more here than we know. And clearly, what there is this was not the move to become the next press secretary. That much we now know. We know that's not the case. This is not press secretary talk. This is something else. This is an issue inside of Fox. And it's possible we have not gotten the full and complete story. Very, very possible. We do not know everything. Wait, we definitely don't know everything. Which also leaves us in a place of, well, then who the bloody heck is he going to hire as press secretary? No, I have not gotten a call. I am also not going to get a call. But if I get a call, I'm going. I may only last 5 days, but it's going to be the greatest book over about 5 days you have ever read in your entire life. By the way, I think that would be my over-under. Could I last 5 days? Could I last 5 days? Yeah, I could. Easily could. unquestionable. I got three more things coming up, a whole lot to get to. This is Tony Katz Today. Find everything at TonyKatz.com.
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2: From the KRMG 24-hour Fox News Center, I'm Steve Berg with team coverage of our top story. Tulsa police say a man was posing as a UPS driver to steal merchandise from a Best Buy store.
3: And they say it worked until it didn't. They say 45-year-old Tawan Scott made off with thousands of dollars of merchandise after multiple trips before store management caught on. Once Tulsa police were brought in, they say they used flock cameras to find his pickup truck and arrest him outside a pawn shop near 31st and Sheridan. They say Scott was fired from UPS last year, but he still had his company uniform and ID. Rodney Lay, 96.5 KRMG, Tulsa's news, weather, and traffic.
2: The Oklahoma Bureau of Narcotics served two search warrants not too far apart that they say were tied to an ongoing criminal investigation.
4: One was conducted at Shenway Farm LLC in Catoosa. ICE, the Department of Agriculture, the Rogers County Sheriff's Office, and the Oklahoma Army National Guard assisted with the operation. Warrant was served in reference to sourcing marijuana for the black market. Over 12,000 marijuana plants and over 111 pounds of processed marijuana were seized. Also during the operation, illegal pesticides were found and seized by the Department of Agriculture on a separate warrant. Authorities say arrests from the operation are pending. Matt Hudson, 96.5 KRMG, Tulsa's news, weather, and traffic.
2: 96.5 KRMG has Tulsa's most accurate and dependable five-day forecast, and it's a hot one. Saturday, sunny, a high of 97. Sunday, sunny, more humid, more hot, with a high of 101 degrees. Monday, sunny, hot, and humid, and a high of 101 again. Tuesday, sunny, hot, and humid, and a high of 101. And then Wednesday, sunny, slightly cooler, but not much, a high of 98 on Wednesday. I'm Steve Berg.
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0: Three more things, Tony Katz. Tony Katz Today. Good to be here. Good to be with you. What are three more things? These are stories that should be front page news, but because of all the front page news, they don't make the front page. But this one does. Mistrial. Mistrial in the case of Lindsey Clancy, you know, I was going to get into the whole thing about how you've got all these liberal white women who are trying to support her, and you don't understand what it's like to be a woman. I'm just amazed they can tell me what a woman is. Right? Because can a man who claims to be a woman, can they tell me what this postpartum psychosis is like? If that actually took place, by the way. She murdered her three children. That's the story. Now, everything else, you can argue, you can discuss, but you can't dismiss the murder of the three. So it was Kevin Reddington, who's the lawyer for Lindsey Clancy, who I haven't figured out whether or not I want him disbarred or I want him as my lawyer, making this one last plea to the judge. And the judge is like, I don't know what you want me to do here.
9: A judge is not required to accept a partial verdict before declaring a mistrial. So I'm asking that the court would entertain a poll of the jurors as to whether or not there has been a decision on murder one, murder two, manslaughter, anything like that. And if that's the case, then I certainly would argue that double jeopardy is attached and those charges cannot be prosecuted again.
10: All right, Kamal.
11: I would object to that, Your Honor. I would go into the deliberations. I think we're in a different scenario here than the Reed case, where I believe in that case they did reach a verdict on certain charges and not on others. I think here, where we've had a jury who's been deliberating for 6.5 days, who's come back on multiple occasions saying that they're deadlocked, who've been given 2 weeks, I don't think anything else is required of the declaration of a mistrial, unfortunately.
10: Over the defendant's objection, I'm going to declare a mistrial at this point. All right. If we bring the jury in.
0: Oh, my goodness. I mean, it really is something. It really is quite amazing. I mean, this was how it went down in the courtroom just moments before.
10: It is with a heavy heart that we report we are unable to come to a unanimous decision and will not be able to.
0: So, yeah, everyone's going to lose their minds. Everyone's going to have a position. Everyone's going to have a place. Everyone's going to have a say. I will tell you where I am at. I haven't heard enough of the case to know if she's guilty in the idea of straight out murder, or this idea of she was out of her head could come into play. My issue is that we have a part of society

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1: No, existed until now, assaulted and spit on a Republican on campus saying, "I hit you because you made me upset." Now, I had to go through and edit this audio in every single way because she's cursing everywhere. I would say two things. She doesn't seem okay to me. She seems like somebody who has spent a lot of time alone. She sounds to me like somebody who has never once been confronted about her issues, and everybody just gives her space because she's emotional. This is not something that is rare. This is emblematic of a lot of what we see in a lot of different ways. These guys could have said, "Hey, you grab my phone, you punch me, you spit me, I'm going to call the police," and walk away from her and just said, "Hey, that's her right there." They kept videotaping her, recording her videotape. I'm old school in that way, utilizing their phones, and she's losing her mind. But she also believes that she's still in control. And as you listen to it, what you hear is she thinks that her emotions matter. Let's start where we start.
2: He just kicked me twice.
3: I'm very sorry.
2: So you kicked me.
3: You made me upset.
2: You just kicked me twice. I'm calling the police.
1: It starts that. You kicked me. She says, "I'm sorry." He stays on it. She can't handle anything more than that. The cursing begins.
2: Police. She just assaulted me. She just assaulted me. Get the police over here. She just spit on me. Call the police. You need it? No. You just assaulted me.
1: So now she spits on him and is demanding this guy's phone. She's pouting. She looks like she's going to cry. "Give me your phone." What do you mean, "Give me your phone"? Why in the world would anyone give you their phone? Why? What gives you the right to have the phone? You're not allowed to videotape? This guy isn't allowed to videotape, but she, who has no control of her emotions, you can already tell she's somebody who needs the medication. She can hit, she can kick, she can spit, and then demands your property. Never forget that anyone who is a socialist and a communist, all of these leftists, they all believe they have divine authority over you. They believe they have divinity over you. They believe that you are the lesser and they are the better, and they are allowed to make demands of you. It doesn't matter, rich or poor, black or white, that part is all the same.
3: I want to speak.
2: You just assaulted me twice.
3: Freedom of speech, jackass, give me your phone.
2: No.
1: Freedom of speech is one thing. Give me your phone is not freedom of speech.
2: Nope.
3: Here, I'll call you myself.
2: Yeah, call the police, because you just assaulted me
1: twice.
2: So
1: she's now in tears.
3: Witnesses. I'm happy to say I did.
2: We were sitting here. We were sitting here talking about abortion, and she.
1: And now she's going to call the police. And he, as you can hear, is still on this. Now, this is the part where I object. You're still on this. You're still doing this. It's clear that she's broken. I'm not saying she's right for kicking you or grabbing at you or spitting on or none of that. Call the police. I wholeheartedly agree. But now you're staying on it because you want the clicks. This is the part that I don't like. But it does show that she can't just walk away. She is trapped in the thing. And I find that, for whoever it happens to be awful and horrible. Very often the left does this to people on the political right with racism conversations and calling people bigots. It's the struggle session. And that's what we're witnessing. You did this thing, leftist. Well, the leftist feels that they were entitled to. But the leftist knows they were wrong, but the leftist has never called out on it. Now they're being called out on it. Now they realize there might be a consequence. Well, now they have to rationalize it. You're evil, so it was okay. And when they can't do that, it actually gets more physical.
2: He just kicked me in the leg twice. Nope, he's calling campus police. They're going to come over. And
1: now she's asking somebody else for their phone.
3: Let me speak for myself.
2: Did you or not just assault me?
3: I hit you. It was because you made me upset.
1: And there it is. I hit you because you made me upset. You want to know how broken society is? That's how broken it is. You made me upset, so I hit you.

0: you. Now, the truth is, maybe that's the most baseline emotion ever. That's standard. You upset me, I hit you. And we could actually argue we've all been in that position. The question is, what do we learn from this? I have been in that position. I have made mistakes before. Insulted, I responded. Isn't the way you're supposed to act and be, and I try to spend the rest of my life as somebody who is engaged in a better way, in a better mentality, in a better philosophy. I work hard at this, that your emotions cannot rule you. Sometimes you are well within your rights to knock someone out when they have done something to you. You disagree with what somebody says? They weren't engaged in a personal attack. A personal attack could actually be seen as different. They were engaged in a discussion of policy or something in culture. And you walked by it. They weren't even necessarily addressing you. You became upset and you attacked. And that's your rationale. Well, you upset me, so therefore you deserved it. When adults do this, and when it is codified that it's okay to do this, that's where it all goes to hell.
1: Did you hit me?
2: Triggered. You made me have.
1: So first of all,
2: purpose. I will be pressing.
0: So now it's you made me have an emotional reaction, and that's abuse.
1: Pressing charges. I will be pressing charges.
2: Don't go ahead, jackass.
1: I will.
2: You made me very upset on purpose.
1: We were talking. You came to my table.
2: Can I finish my sentence?
1: That's another assault.
0: So he keeps talking. She is still getting more and more upset. It's all his fault for making her upset. Let me finish my blanking sentence. And she grabs for his phone again. The issue that she has is that she has been caught. She has been shown. She has been exposed. And she simply can't walk away when she has every ability to walk away. You ever hear those stories of where people call someone as a scammer pretending to be a cop or law enforcement, and they can get people to give up all sorts of information, do all sorts of things because, well, the person on the other end of the phone is the cop and you have to listen to authority. It's a phone. Just hang up. I never understood it. It's a phone. Just hang up. Just hang up. It's all you have to do. But people will believe, and people will have a built-in, hey, well, it's authority. You got to listen to authority there and all that jazz. And someone's talking to me, so I can't leave. That's rude. Oh, my gosh. Let me tell you, if saying I'm done with the conversation and leaving is rude, I'm the rudest person who ever lived, because I do that a lot. I am really good at saying, guys, we're done for now. We're just finished. Thank you so much. Hey, it was a pleasure talking to you. I'm going to leave now. When I'm done, I'm done. Oh, maybe that's why I have issues making friends. We may have discovered something. But she thought she could grab the phone. That's what she did. No control over the emotion. This is the part where we have to be engaged with this. Now, I'll say it again. This guy didn't need to keep being there. He didn't. He could have just stepped back and not engaged, still videotaped, but not engaged. But he wanted this. So she has every capability of walking away. He should have held back. But I think the exchange is fascinating from a point of view of learning from it and exactly what these people are about.
1: That's another assault. Dude, call Anthony. Call Campus PD.
2: Call the police.
1: You were having a conversation. You came over to my table, and then you attacked me.
2: You were intentionally saying things that you know would cause a reaction.
1: We were having a conversation. That's it.
0: At this moment, you have to realize you're not dealing with somebody who's mentally stable. But this can be applied to liberalism writ large. You intentionally said these things to trigger me, and that was abuse. So it's not about free speech, as she said earlier. It's only about her free speech. And we should say again, once you see, if you see this video, you'll be like, oh, I know what Tony's talking about here. She ain't all right. But this is a mindset across all. When they say it, it's because they're just. And when you say it, it is rank bigotry. When you say it, it is evil. When you say it, it is triggering. When you say it, it is abuse. But when they do it, physical or verbal, well, they're well within their rights. And that's the learning lesson here. This is what you and your kids are up against. I'm Tony Katz. This is Tony Katz Today.
3: Storms love Oklahoma almost as much as we love tracking them. When thunder rolls, we're already on it, keeping Tulsa safe and informed.
4: This intense electrical storm traveling toward Green Country has already caused damage.
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23: Basically, if your community embraces data centers, yep, you're going to have great economics. You'll have more power will be built and the price of power in your community will go down. Mm-hmm. And you'll have the economic power of they're paying taxes and they're making your community better. So if your community doesn't embrace a data center, some other community will.
0: Yes, that's correct. If your community doesn't embrace a data center, some other community will. Absolutely true. That's Howard Lutnick, the Commerce Secretary. Me, I'm Tony Katz. This is Tony Katz Today. Somebody had said to me on the socials, Steve on the socials, Tony, big time fan here, but your comments about data center opposition putting moratoriums in place ventures into shaming and short-sightedness. I think that's nuts. You say you're okay evaluating data centers on a case-by-case basis. I agree. And my response is case by case. I oppose moratoriums and I stand against the anti-data center mob mentality. Yeah, absolutely. And I stick by those words. The data center is not evil. The data center is here. Now the question is, what are we going to do with it? I don't believe in moratoriums because moratoriums are no's. And what happens is it never goes away. It's short-sightedness based on mob mentality and appeasing it as opposed to rational thought and argument. We already know that China is spending unlimited amounts of money to try and push anti-data center sentiment so they can have the data centers and therefore they have the control. It's a terrible idea to allow China to have control. And I think we need to fight it with everything in us. But that doesn't mean that it works for every community. I accept this, and I don't understand the people who don't accept that. There's a way to be rational in this whole thing, and that's all I'm trying to do, boo. Just be rational. The data center is not the enemy. Just isn't. And the mob is wrong in their approach. This is Tony Katz Today. Find everything at TonyKatz.com.
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33: From the KRMG 24-hour Fox News Center, I'm Steve Berg with team coverage of our top story. Pawnee police say they have identified and arrested a juvenile connected to the recent Cat in the Hat TikTok post that caused classes to cancel at Pawnee Middle School.
34: Investigators emphasize that any threat involving schools or children is treated as serious, even if someone claims it's meant to be a joke or a trend. The department thanked Pawnee Public Schools, parents, students, and community members who shared information to help move the case forward. Because the suspect is a juvenile and the investigation is still active, police aren't releasing any further details. They say protecting students, staff, and the broader community will always remain a priority. Crystal Kelly, 96.5 KRMG, Tulsa's news, weather, and traffic.
33: A GoFundMe account was recently started for the Sand Springs worker who was killed this week.
35: The GoFundMe was created to help his family cover expenses and regain some stability. Juan Ledesma was working in a trench above a sidewalk and was crushed by a cave-in of dirt and concrete. The funds raised will go towards funeral expenses to give the family some peace as they navigate life after this sudden loss. Ledesma leaves behind a wife and a 16-year-old daughter. They're attempting to raise $14,000 and they've already reached $9,000. We have a link to the GoFundMe page on our website at krmg.com. 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
33: 96.5 KRMG is Tulsa's most accurate and dependable five-day forecast. For Saturday, sunny skies, a high of 97. Sunday, sunny, even hotter and more humid with a high of 101 degrees. Monday, sunny, hot, and humid, a high of 101 again. Tuesday, sunny, hot, and humid, and again a high of 101. And then Wednesday, sunny, a little bit cooler, a high of 98. I'm Steve Berg.
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3: And we're hitting, hold on to your seats, folks. Non-farm payrolls for the month of August up 162,000. That's basically three times what expectations are.
4: Yeah, the expectation was in the 50,000 range, like 50,000 jobs, and we hit 162,000. Yeah, that's incredible. We'll say it again. Yeah, they got it really wrong. It's hard to trust anybody, any of the so-called experts. Tony Katz today. Good to be with you. The numbers are massive. Now, that's CNBC telling the story there about the jobs numbers, and one could expect that CNBC would tell a story about, wow, take a look at these jobs numbers. This was CNN.
5: Breaking this morning, new data out, showing the labor market surged last month. The number of jobs reported more than double expectations at 162,000, despite growing headwinds like rising energy prices due to the ongoing war with Iran. CNN's Matt Egan joining me now to break down what you're seeing in this report. All in all, this for job seekers is good news.
6: Yeah, absolutely, Sarah. Look, it's nice to be here on this Friday morning with some good news on the economy because, yeah, this report, it did crush expectations. So the forecast from economists was for a gain of just 65,000 jobs in August. But look at this, 162,000, as you mentioned, more than doubling the forecast. Unemployment rate was supposed to go up a tick to 4.2. It didn't. It stayed at a low level of just 4.1%. And there were significant revisions in the positive direction for both June and July. In particular, July was originally reported as a small loss of jobs. But now, as this chart shows, there's been a small gain in jobs.
4: Stop right there. CNN did two things here. First, yes, it crushed. They got the number wrong. The expectation was in the 50,000 range, so it's really a tripling. They called it a more than doubling. They could choose a different number. You'd argue they didn't get it right. Totally fine. Admitting that the jobs numbers in the other months got revised upward, which usually doesn't happen. We saw this in the Biden administration repeatedly. The jobs numbers got revised downward every time. They were lying front end. Revised up a little bit. This is where, by the way, as I've been discussing, people get nutty. Because I agree that the conflict is real. The conflict is, here are the gas prices, here are the beef prices, here are the energy prices, here are the insurance prices. We have more jobs, people have more income, because you got to mention the fact that incomes have been going up. These two things are in crazy levels of conflict. They boggle the mind, like in the, how do these two things happen at the same moment? It's all just nutty. But I was impressed that they're showing this on the past labor market. Let CNN cook.
6: in July. This shows how volatile the trend has been month to month. There's been a few months of job loss over the last year and a half or so. But again, it's nice to see an increase. In fact, this was the most jobs the economy has added in a single month since March. So where are the jobs? Well, that was another positive here, is that the job growth has been more widespread than in the past. Mm-hmm. Leisure and hospitality adding 62,000 jobs. That was mostly bars and restaurants. And that's a big improvement from July, when there was this World Cup hangover and a significant amount of jobs that were lost. Government, 35,000. That's all schools, public schools. Local government education significantly increased in jobs in August. And that likely reflects a bounce back, because in July, there was job loss there, probably related to some shifts in school calendars and struggles to try to capture all of that in the BLS models. Healthcare only added 13,000. That's kind of a low number for that sector. That could reflect some changes on the immigration front. We should keep an eye on that. Information and finance, notably, those two sectors losing a combined more than 30,000. And Sarah, those are sectors that are adopting
5: high-paying jobs.
6: They are high-paying jobs, and their jobs, these are industries that are adopting AI aggressively. So you got to wonder if that is in part reflecting some of the pressure on jobs because of AI. One last point for you, wages. Wages, they were up 3.1%, not a terrible number. However, that's actually a five-year low. This is a continued slowdown in wage growth, and that is well shy of the projected August inflation rate of 3.4. So Sarah, that means that for many workers, their paychecks are not going up as fast as prices.
4: But the paychecks have gone up overall. So I will accept the point there. Also, interesting points regarding AI. That when you see the job loss in finance and in technology, that's replacement. So the argument is, my gosh, it's costing jobs. You know what? Let's say yes. It is costing jobs. Some people would refer to that as the concept of creative destruction. This is the horse and buggy versus the automobile. Things go, things come, new jobs get created, opportunities happen. That's where we're at right now. We're in this phase of it. And it's going to be here for quite a few years. But the overarching is that people look at this and say, this is amazing. I look at this and say, first of all, the miss is remarkable. But this is okay. I know, I'm going to get yelled at. Why aren't you more positive? Oh, I'm positive that this is going to be used as absolutely great news. And there's a lot of great stuff to take from it. The only thing I would state, and I want people to keep in mind, is that if it's teachers going back into the workforce, it doesn't stay at these numbers. Don't be surprised when next month kind of mellows out a little bit. But I also think that we need to be looking at some of the other numbers, like where we are with manufacturing and where we are with other inflation indicators. But overall, does this make people feel like, you know what, things are moving? Does it create, as I said, this kind of back and forth? It's just mental. Here we see the price of beef. Here we see what's going on with I said, insurance costs, other things. And then we see this. How do you make any sense of this? Well, Kevin Hassett is the director of the National Economic Council, and he met up with the press corps. He was out there on Pebble Beach, super hot day in D.C. Of course, he's cheering these numbers. Let's hear from him and the questions asked of him.
7: It's a Labor Day weekend present to the American people that the president's economic policies are working. Not only are people getting jobs, but if you look at average weekly earnings, which is because people not only want to have a high wage, but they also want to have the hours that they want. Average weekly earnings are soaring, and inflation is even under control. If you look at the last 3 months, CPI, the core consumer price index, at an annual rate is only at 1.6%. So we think that while there's a strong growth effect going on, it's not inflationary.
8: So why are people not feeling it? Why does everyone that we speak to say prices are higher, life's a bit harder, it costs us more to do the basic things? If the economy is so good, why is no one feeling the benefit?
7: I just don't accept that fact that no one's feeling the benefit. The 90,000 people that have jobs now building factories, they're feeling the benefit. The people that are seeing their salaries go up so far this year, 4%, they're feeling the benefit. and surveys sometimes don't catch up with the sentiment of the American people and tend very often to favor Democrats. And so right now, if you look at, for example, the Michigan survey, they actually tell you the party affiliation of the people who are being surveyed. And for Democrats, they say the economy is like worse than it's been since the Great Depression, which is just crazy. And Republicans say that it's great. And so when you take the average of that, then it looks like consumer sentiment is bad. But it's just that Democrats are very angry as a party about President Trump's success.
4: Now, he's right about that. And he's certainly right to say that, you know, I reject the premise of the question. Not everybody is in misery. Not everybody says everything is terrible. He's right about that. He should not discount that there are prices up and people feeling it. And gas prices, beef prices, and insurance, those are the ones I usually talk about. You have your own. If the more the White House discounts that, the more ridiculous they look. The more the White House doesn't share the good things, the more the left is able to run away with a narrative falsely. We will get into more on narrative coming up in a little bit. It is absolutely false to say that everything is awful. Absolutely false to say that. It is absolutely insane to say that everything is fine and terrific. The problem is just those angry Democrats. No, no, no. So recognize the issues people are having, push back on falsehoods, and share the other side of the story, which is legitimate. It's just not getting shared enough.
9: With 162,000 jobs added, does the Fed still have a reason to cut interest rates?
7: Or to raise rates is what people think is on the table. The odds of that right now are about 60%. We respect the independence of the Fed. But I think that it's been underreported, something that Chairman Warsh has been saying and emphasizing, and just did so again at Jackson Hole, that growth doesn't require the Fed to raise rates. It's inflation that they need to really keep their eye on. And so you need to know where the growth comes from. If the growth comes from a big positive supply side effect, like we're building factories, we've got AI making everybody more productive, then that growth could happen without creating inflation. And again, right now, the latest read we have on growth is almost 5% growth. The latest read we have on jobs is one of the best jobs days ever, right before Labor Day. And the last 3 months over inflation, our estimate is that it's running at a rate below the Fed's target. It's running at a rate about 1.6%.
4: That's, wait a second, did he say 5%?
7: Your eye on. And so you need to know where the growth comes from. If the growth comes from a big positive supply side effect, like we're building factories, we've got AI making everybody more productive, then that growth could happen without creating inflation. And again, right now, the latest read we have on growth is almost 5% growth. The latest.
4: My gosh, that is huge. 5% is huge. Now show me the numbers. Absolutely. They can have a ball with this data. And I think that this is good going into the Labor Day weekend. And there's a lot of positives. It's just this is going to settle. That's where I just want to make sure everybody is kind of normal. It's going to settle. And that's okay. Right? You still have these other issues, which the White House shouldn't ignore. We do have plus side things that we also should not ignore. Things are happening good. And yes, market things are happening good. How does the Dow respond? Well, the Dow's going to respond as it responds. Like kind of midday, mid-morning, it was down. It was down over 200. I don't know where it's going to end. They're going to digest it in all the ways they do. Maybe they were expecting that this would mean the jobs report could mean rate cut. It could be that they're disappointed by something. It's the market. They're always disappointed by something. You know, it's like they're Buffalo Bills fans. You know, eventually they're going to end up being disappointed, or Jets fans, or basically anything that exists in the AFC East outside the Patriots. Just very, very disappointing in general. But no. It's a pretty strong report. It will mellow out. Nobody should get over their skis. And no one should forget that people are still dealing with economic issues that need to get fixed. This is Tony Katz today.
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0: So there's a story out of where I live, which very much aligns with stories where Democrats are in charge. Now, I don't live in a city that has a Democrat mayor. I live next to a city that has a Democrat mayor and a Democrat city council and a Democrat member of Congress. And what you get is the same old, same old. The thing that you get everywhere: an absolute repudiation of the truth and honesty and a complete and total narrative as to what's happening. Tony Katz, Tony Katz today. Good to be with you. We'll get more into narrative in just a little bit. This is a story out of Indianapolis where ICE has been doing its work. ICE has been out and engaged in arrests. Now, Indianapolis, Indiana, doesn't get the headlines that some other places get. But you'll note that after Minneapolis, no place got headlines. You haven't heard anything. ICE has still been doing their job, but you haven't heard anything. There have been no large-scale rallies. Of course, there's been screaming about a center there in New Jersey where members of Congress are morons. But you haven't heard where's been the rioting? Where's been the this? Where is it? It's very interesting. And some people have noted, well, you stopped the funding of USAID. Maybe that did it. Some people noted, here came the Secretary of State, Marco Rubio, headstrong into, here's what Cuba has been funding and the damage they've been doing to the nation, and we've cut that off. And all of a sudden, well, where is it all? Very interesting correlation pieces there that need a little more study. But you've had ICE working in Indianapolis. And you've had the mayor say, we are very concerned about what's happening in our city. Why are you concerned? ICE is doing its job. You should be helping them do the job. They don't plan on doing that. There have been other municipalities saying we won't help ICE. And he puts out a statement that says, and I'm quoting, in recent days, this is the mayor of Indianapolis. His name is Joe Hogsett. In recent days, Indianapolis has seen an increase in ICE activity carried out without any advance notice to my office and without transparency about procedures or intent. What are they supposed to tell you? What transparency is necessary? They're following the law and they're removing people who are in the country illegally. Since these operations began, my office has contacted federal authorities who declined to provide us with any information specific to this increased enforcement activity. I don't know what the rules are, what the laws would be about what they would have to tell you, but I will bet you anything. The reason they don't tell you is because you are the kind of person, you run the kind of office that would share this information with people here illegally. I know this because in the same exact post you put on social media, you put, know your rights according to the Immigrant Legal Resource Center. You have the right to remain silent. Remain calm and do not run away. If immigrant agents approach you on the street, do not run away, as this could be a reason to arrest you. You have the right to demand a judicial warrant before letting immigration agents into your home. You have the right under the U.S. Constitution to be protected from unreasonable searches and seizures. You have the right to speak with a lawyer if you are arrested. If you are in ICE custody, do not sign anything without speaking with an attorney first, as it could eliminate your right to speak with a lawyer or have a hearing in front of an immigration judge. They're talking about people who are here legally, right? Not here illegally. This is part of the story, and you see this from the left everywhere. The purposeful conflating with legal and illegal immigration, as if somehow it is the same thing when it is not. And that's what the mayor of Indianapolis is doing here. Putting these things out. The Indianapolis Metropolitan Police Department has made no changes to its policies or directives as it relates to immigration matters. IMPD is not participating in federal immigration enforcement, nor do they plan to. This has been a question ever since the governor here, Mike Braun, did an executive order saying that you have to, when asked to assist, you assist. So now, if the IMPD, the Indianapolis Metropolitan Police Department, it's called, if they're asked to assist, will they? Or is the mayor saying we won't assist? Even if asked, we will not assist on any level or in any way. My responsibility is to protect the safety and stability of the city, and we will continue pressing for the federal practices that respect due process, community trust, and the dignity of all who call Indianapolis home. Community trust means you'll get rid of the lawbreakers. That's community trust. That trust was broken when here, like so many places where you live, we've seen this, of course, in LA and Philadelphia, the prosecutors don't prosecute. They don't go after those in the country illegally. They don't care. They don't go after the lawbreakers who loot the stores. And yet they want to talk about community trust, the dignity of all who call Indianapolis home. You mean the citizens? Because the indignity is having to share the space. The indignity is the violent crime. The indignity is the other crimes. The indignity is all of it. That somehow lawbreakers are protected, but other lawbreakers are not protected. I don't want to pay my taxes. Do I get protected by the city? That's fine. Something else isn't. If it's against the law, it's against the law. And your job is to ensure that. Isn't that part of the elected official creed, if you will? It's just another example. It so happens to be local to me, but it doesn't mean it's the only example. It's just another example of where these progressives are at. They don't believe in honesty. They don't make the differentiation between legal and illegal immigration. They believe that somehow these people are deserving of all of these constitutional rights, but your rights are absolutely up for debate. And then they say things like dignity, never once concerning themselves with yours. And this is happening in the Midwest. We got problems too. This is Tony Katz today.
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2: From the KRMG 24-hour Fox News Center, I'm Steve Berg with team coverage of our top story. With temperatures in the triple digits this weekend, EMSA's medical heat alert for the Tulsa area remains in effect.
3: EMSA issued the fourth medical heat alert of the year on Monday, and since then, EMSA says paramedics have responded to 20 heat-related calls and have taken 15 more people to the hospital for treatment. That brings the total for the year up to 448 heat-related illness calls. EMSA says 293 people have been taken to the hospital this year because of the heat. EMSA says residents should take precautions, stay inside and hydrated as much as possible. The medical heat alert will remain in effect until temperatures and or heat-related calls drop significantly. Crystal Kelly, 96.5 KRMG, Tulsa's news, weather, and traffic.
2: Tulsa police are investigating an officer-involved shooting after they say a suspect shot another person in North Tulsa Thursday night.
4: Tulsa police say a fight broke out near 52nd Street North and Peoria, possibly following a car accident before the confrontation escalated and shots were fired. They say the wounded victim ran into a nearby restaurant and the suspected shooter followed them inside. When officers arrived, they encountered the armed suspect and an officer shot them. Both the victim and the shooter were taken to a hospital for treatment. No officer were injured. Police say the circumstances surrounding both shootings remain under investigation. Grant Merrill, 96.5 KRMG, Tulsa's news, weather, and traffic.
2: 96.5 KRMG has Tulsa's most accurate and dependable five-day forecast. For Saturday, look for sunny skies, a high of 97. Sunday, sunny, more humid, with a high of 101 degrees. For Monday, sunny, hot, and humid, and again a high of 101. Tuesday, sunny, hot, and humid, and a high of 101. And then for Wednesday, sunny, a little bit cooler, but not much. A high of 98 degrees on Wednesday. I'm Steve Berg.
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Have you all heard about this shooting at a gay bar in Tucson, Arizona? No? Yeah. There are reasons, as there always are, because in any other situation, you would have heard about a shooting at a gay bar in Tucson, Arizona, where two people were killed. You certainly would have heard of it if it was dubbed a hate crime. Tony Katz today. Guys, good to be with you. This story is days old. The story goes that police there in Tucson say a shooting at this bar that was known as a gay bar left three people dead, including the shooter. So two people were killed, shot in the parking lot. And then there's a suspect. The suspect's name is Usman Cisse. Now, normally, I never bring up names. I don't bring up names because I don't believe that we should be taking these people and giving them any type of prestige. I say to you, in 99% of cases, I don't use the name. I did today. It might be the only time I do. Because this is someone we should know everything about. This should be front page at CNN, front page at MS Now, front page everywhere. They've got the Lindsey Clancy trial, of course. They don't have this. They don't have this story. There's a story at CNN about how Jeffrey Epstein used celebrity hairstylists to make his victims look younger. All right, super creepy. Not saying it shouldn't be a story. I'm saying it's the only, they can talk about that still, which is fine, but no mention of this. Maria Bartiromo being fired at Fox, which is certainly a fascinating story. And it's going to become a massive story. Two gay men were killed. Where's the coverage? Why is it that we don't know anything about this? We know from local reports that this is being viewed as a hate crime. This guy was new to the Tucson area, did not know the victims. That's according to the latest reporting. And we know that in a search of this dude's home, they found a note that, quote, indicated he acted alone and that this shooting was a targeted attack motivated by hate toward the LGBTQIA plus community. What else do we know about this dude? What else do we know? How is it possible in today's America two gay men can be killed for being gay and it is not a national story that demands attention from the press corps and from the Democratic Party? I would say that it should demand attention from everybody when two people are killed walking into any bar. Why did it happen? Certainly is it a question. Then the follow-up is, who did this and why? And we barely have a story. We barely have a story. We know this guy was carrying a note listing other LGBTQIA plus, is the way ABC News wrote it, businesses in the region. He was targeting people who were gay. Now, we should

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1: Why not? I've been looking for a photo of this guy. Can't find it. Why can't I find a photo of this guy? We've got pictures of everybody. We've got every bit of information. This guy, we don't have anything. It took real searching to find that he was born in Gambia, been living in Oklahoma City, and recently moved to Tucson. No prior connection to the victims, no criminal record, a speeding ticket in Oklahoma in 2012, and some small claims debt complaints. Briefly employed by Uber and Lyft. He was married briefly. They filed for bankruptcy. That's what we know. This is what we know about the guy. I ask the question that you're asking, why don't I have a picture? Why I took me a while to find this information that they got evicted. They didn't pay rent. They had accumulated $76,000 in debt, unpaid state taxes, medical bills, various loan obligations. I found out through the reporting that he was a registered Democrat. Why isn't this story on the front of every single news outlet in America? This is a story about narrative. And isn't that horrible? Two people are dead who did absolutely nothing wrong. I don't know them. I don't know their politics. I don't know their family. I don't know a single thing about them. They went to a bar. They're gay. The bar catered to gay customers. Fine by me. They went to a bar. They didn't do anything wrong at all. They got killed. Nope. Sorry. I apologize. They were murdered in cold blood. Where's the press? Narrative is not about journalism. You understand, narrative is never actually about journalism. Narrative is about stories that are told to move ideals, to move ideology, not to engage. That means the murder of two gay Americans, as I know them to be Americans, the murder of two gay Americans somehow no longer fits the narrative need. Isn't anybody else going to say, huh, that's interesting? I will bet you cash that I am amongst 5% of radio talk show hosts in the country that have brought up this story. I can't guarantee that I'm the only one. I can guarantee that I would be in very small company. You had to search for this. You had to want this. Now, I happen to have done what you did, have fallen into it. That's how I found the story. I do a lot of research. I do a lot of study to make sure I'm ready for things that are going on, especially with stories like this, where you have, I do have some reporting from ABC News. This is a story that was put out in the afternoon that it was confirmed a hate crime. But I still have no photo of the suspect. Why don't I have a photo of the suspect? It would be right there, easy to see. Easy to see, no question, but I don't have it. You can argue they didn't have the information. You can argue that they didn't have all the facts yet before they got to the story, but they knew the basics of the story based on police reports and they got it out there. Or you can argue what I would argue, that I do not believe at all that any of these things done by the mainstream media are done just because. They have earned our suspicion of them.

0: As the kids would say, the news media be sus. Now, I don't know if they would say be sus, but I said it that way and people can mock me later. This didn't make front pages. This didn't make massive headlines. This isn't being talked about in the ether. You know how much of this I saw on social media? Zero. I pay attention to a lot of stuff. I follow a lot of people. Zero. Because it didn't fit the narrative. It did not provide what was needed. Because if someone is going to kill gay Americans at a gay bar, they better be a white Christian nationalist. Isn't that right? Isn't that right? Because we can ask the question this way. If it had been a white Christian nationalist, would you have heard about the story the day that it happened? Would the cameras have descended? Would they have had the live shots from the gay bar for 3 days talking about how traumatized the community is? They would have added a trans angle. Nothing. Nothing. Zero. Zero. And there has to be a reason. I'm giving you mine, which I will bet you all the money in my pocket against all the money in your pocket is your reason too. You know, it should be a story about, dear Lord, how terrible and how awful. And it is terrible and it is awful. And these people didn't deserve it. Again, we know nothing about them, but as human beings, what did they deserve? They didn't do anything wrong. As a story about where our media is and why they cannot be trusted. Well, there it is. You trust these people at your own peril because it is so obvious that they will not share a story that they believe impedes their ability to attack, denigrate, and destroy whom? You. Anybody they might disagree with. Anybody who doesn't fit their desires. They are not about news. They are about narrative. And not covering a story is the equivalent in the narrative game of covering the stories they choose. This is Tony Katz Today. Find everything at TonyKatz.com.
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2: So what's next in Iran? Well, according to J.D. Vance in the presser yesterday, everything is on the table to force Iran to stop firing at ships. Tony Katz, Tony Katz today. An absolute pleasure, guys. Glad you're here. There are a lot of things that we're doing, of course, to try to apply pressure on the Iranians to get them to stop shooting at commercial shipping, accepting that they're still going to try to shoot at commercial shipping. Obviously, we're protecting a lot of ships, which is why we have not had a worldwide energy crisis. He continued, I can't repeat this enough, but for the leadership of President Trump and the hard work of our troops, we would have had an energy crisis because the Iranians refused to stop acting like terrorists in the Strait of Hormuz. If we're going to call them terrorists, it's okay to call it a war, but yet he wanted to not call it a war. That's technicality stuff. It's a war. If we're now admitting that they're terrorists, then what is the thing as a matter of policy that we do regarding terrorists? Now, if someone engages in terrorizing in another nation against another group of people, we can condemn it. It doesn't mean we actually have to go in boots on the ground or planes above, etc. But when we're the ones and our interests are being attacked, we're being attacked, what do you do with terrorists? There's only one answer, and it is destroy them. This is part of the reason why I want to see the president and the vice president and the secretary of state and others changing the conversation on the PR. Not only did we stop Iran from getting a nuclear weapon, they simply can't have a nuclear weapon. We showed the world that these Islamists can never win. We're simply too big for them. They're weak. They're small. They're small-minded caveman mentality. Their treatment of women, their treatment of gay people, their treatment of the citizenry, their subjugation of free will. None of that works compared to freedom and liberty. Freedom and liberty win. The Constitution beats the Quran once again. Oh, now that's a line. That is a line that might get some people in trouble. I don't know if they can take that line. But the objective, I believe the opportunity is, and the objective should be, a diminishment of the Islamist, a shaming and a mocking of the Islamist, to which one would argue that everyday Muslims would be thrilled by, because why would they ever want to be associated with the Islamist? You failed. Your desires for caliphate, your desires to tax us with the jizya, your desire to subjugate the women, your desire for conquest, all failed. Once we decided we had enough of you, we took you right out. You'll never be able to defeat us. We are the bright light. And you are the darkness. Your backwards mentality, the way you treat people, the societies you ruin. I mean, you can, but not at the expense of us. We'll always win and you will always lose because you lost. And we will refer to you as the Islamist losers. From here on out, history will record the Islamist lost. Losers. Let it ring forth. We'll make t-shirts. I think that's where they've got to be. I think that's the argument that has to be made. but I'm almost impressed to hear him discussing them as terrorists and then saying, but everything that could happen is on the table. Economic pressure, military pressure, diplomatic pressure, covert pressure. 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Correct. Get it? You keep your powder dry, sir. 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

0: We are Red Eye Radio. He is Eric Cronin. I'm Gary McNamara. All right, here's the audio cut everybody's referring to about Tallarico and what he said back in 2020in a Zoom meeting with the Austin Sierra Club activist, all right,
1: okay,
0: on capitalism, white supremacy, and climate change. Here we go.
2: Yeah, and I am so thankful that you asked this question, and also thankful that young activists have really drawn the link between climate change and white supremacy and capitalism in our country. And I think only ending the ways that all three of those oppressive systems work together are we going to be able to begin the process of dismantling them.
0: By the way, Mark Cuban talking about how Tallarico would be. Mark Cuban's lost it. By the way, if there's any evidence that billionaires can be clueless on economics, they may have made a lot of money, but clueless on economics.
1: Mm-hmm.
0: Cuban is the most perfect example.
1: Yeah.
0: It really is.

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9: All right, so this New York Times poll, all right?
11: Okay.
9: On John Fetterman in Pennsylvania.
11: Yeah.
9: Now, I did some research here. According to CBS... Fetterman votes with Democrats 91% of the time. When I looked up on AI, they had that CBS story from last year. And then they have other, they don't have it sourced, though, but others say 75 to 80% of the time. Mm-hmm. So let's cut it in the middle then, all right? Let's say roughly 83 to 87% of the time he votes with Democrats. All right.
11: Okay.
9: Here's the polling in Pennsylvania. Fetterman's net favorability with Democrats, 20%.
11: Oh.
9: His unfavorability, 69%.
11: Okay.
9: 11%.
11: I don't know.
9: 1% does not know who he is.
11: Democrats. I'm sorry. Right. Who's Fetterman?
10: I'm sorry. I refuse to believe it's only 1%.
9: Yeah, that's a great. Yeah, that's a good point. Here now with this. Now remember, we'll throw the 80. We'll just throw out 85%.
11: Yeah,
9: probably though it's closer to 90. I would go with CBS in instead of the unverified sources saying 75 to 80. 90%. Okay. We'll go with 90%.
11: We'll go with 90.
9: Why? Because we have the source that we can identify, and it makes our propaganda stronger.
11: That's right. It makes our point for us if we just round up the numbers to wherever we want.
9: Yes, exactly.
11: 100% of our listeners agree with us. We just took a poll. Yes, exactly. And then the inevitable answer, I was never polled. I was never. Yeah, yeah, yeah.
9: Well, no, we rounded it up. It was 51% and we rounded it up.
11: Right. Right. Because if you're doing the math like in accounting, you know, or the IRS, like the IRS on, you know, if you have something, if it's 49 cents, well, you don't get that full. But if it's 51 cents, then you round it up.
9: Round it up.
11: Right. Round it up. So we round it up. Right. It's for a good cause. You want to round up?

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1: Percent favorability rating with Democrats, 79% favorability rating with Republicans, and 54-39%. So that's significant. It's a 15-point lead in independents. That wins you elections
2: yeah,
1: in a purple state. Now, whether that means they would vote for him on the Republican side instead of the Republican candidate, no way, he would lose.
2: Yeah.
1: He would lose.
2: Right. Yeah. You know, it is interesting to see it. I'm interested to see re-election numbers for him or his desire for re-election. His party, he knows is going bat soup crazy. But if he's given it at least a full 90%, it's not full, but he's given it pretty much, you know, 9 out of every 10 votes. If he's voting 90% of the time with his party, sorry, you're helping it happen. And he says it. He's been asked, I don't know how many times, are you going to change parties? No, I'm still liberal on a number of things. Well, and you're part of building it.
1: Yeah. I mean, so he's not going to, he would not win an election
2: no.
1: right now.
2: No.
1: He couldn't win he would be challenged in a primary and lose. Got a few more years.
2: Yeah.
1: But he would not win in a general election. And
2: no.
1: Republicans, I do not believe, would sit there and say, I mean, it would be interesting if he said, I'm going to become a Republican.
2: Yeah.
1: I still think he would be defeated in a primary.
2: Yeah, I think so because, well, I mean, it is Pennsylvania. But, yes, I do believe he'd be defeated.
1: Yeah, you never know.
2: You know, it's could he get away with it? I think it's why he might get away with it, you know, for now on criticizing his own party on things like the anti-Semitism and, you know, mm-hmm. a number of things. But you can only get away with that for so long because even in a state like Pennsylvania, if the blue is going to rule, then the radicals are going to rule and your clock is ticking.
1: And as we all know, you have to hate Jews to be a Democrat.
2: Yes, anti-Semitism is part of it.
1: Yeah, it's simply what's accepted now in the Democratic Party.
2: Yep.
1: All right, you ready? This is my favorite story of the day.
2: All right.
1: Because, as I said yesterday, because it was not, we had cloud cover to like 2 o'clock in the afternoon here.
2: Yeah.
1: For the first time, I don't remember the last time we had a cloudy day. And so it was like, this is great. And I went out and 15-mile bike ride, which I could not have done the day before. It was wonderful. Late afternoon, jumped in the pool, and I was shivering because it was so dry. The air was so dry, and it was only probably like, I don't know, 98 or 99 or 100. Mm-hmm. And I went, I'm no longer a Buffalonian.
2: Mm-hmm. Yeah,
1: because I'm like, wow, it's very fallish out here today.
2: Right. Wait till the real stuff gets here.
1: And the thing is, too, a couple of the trees around me
2: mm-hmm.
1: are shedding their leaves because it's been so dang hot.
2: Yeah. It's typical in August, my seedless mulberry will start shedding leaves. And it doesn't matter how much water you give it. It just, that's what happens.
1: But this was just great. An article, Michael Brendan Doherty in National Review, The Meaning of Air Conditioning in France, and talked about Marine Le Pen, the leader of France's National Rally Party, a descendant of the National Front, has been a political renovator. Her party, like other European formations with origins on the far right, has responded to anger and anxiety over the influx of Muslim immigrants by ditching open or covert anti-Semitism for something like the support of Jews and against the Muslim immigrants to their country.
2: Mm.
1: Her latest renovation project is on the French home itself. She wants to give homes along with schools and hospitals.

0: hospital's air conditioning.
1: Yeah.
0: France has an air conditioning uptake rate of only 25%, half that of warmer but poorer Spain. Many Greens and ideological environmentalists opposed air conditioning itself, believing that it directly worsens climate change. But a record heat wave this summer has led to school shutdowns and a slowdown of life in France. Le Pen has proposed a big subsidized rollout, basically government-backed interstate free loans to help bring air conditioning to 40 million households, along with almost all public facilities. And he writes, I love this. I won't comment on the economics of this, government loans.
1: Yeah.
0: As I think the scheme is probably a little daft.
1: Probably.
0: But polls seem to show support for it, and I think it may inadvertently solve the real problem, which isn't economic. A combination of climate concerns and chauvinism towards the supposedly Philistine and reckless Americans who love their air conditioning. What he's saying is, in France, part of the hatred towards air conditioning is because it's their anti-American views.
1: Yeah.
0: And if America has air conditioning, we can't have it.
1: Oh, no, that's what I picked up on immediately. I thought, well, no, it's because we're the U.S.
0: But because of their feeling towards Americans who love AC, it leads some French people to feel that there's a social penalty for installing air conditioning in their homes.
1: Yeah.
0: Wow. Only 40 degrees Celsius weather seems to have moved people to relent.
1: Yeah. Well,
0: perhaps more important than the financial incentives is Le Pen's proposition of a new norm for all French society. She thereby removes some of the first mover problems in transforming the social climate of opinion on air conditioning itself. Air conditioning becomes normal. Everyone is doing it.
1: Mm.
0: It's not just for a few in the South and for those renting out their homes to American tourists. You won't be stigmatized for doing it.
1: Right.
0: God, I love this article. The whole building and every apartment is getting this. So it's not just on you. You're not weak or Americanized or selfish. Oh, my God.
1: I love it.
0: So they got this kind of guilt trip or
1: racism
0: towards Americans?
1: That's exactly what I picked up on right away. I thought it's because we're American. And there's no way you can do that. Because then I want to go further. Because today, right now, and during the World Cup, Trump was president. Trump is president of the U.S. The U.S. has air conditioning. If we have air conditioning, we become MAGA. I fully believe that's in play.
0: And there'll be the new MAGA movement in France, make air conditioning great again.
1: Right. Exactly. And they can't do it. They just can't do it.
0: Wow.
1: By the way, sweat it out.
0: To all the French over there, we also drink water.
1: That's right. Yeah, quit drinking so much wine. Maybe you'll feel a little more hydrated.
0: Now I'm saying they should stop drinking water. Since we drink water.
1: If we eat
0: food and we drink water, we Americans do.
1: That's right. We also watch real football.
0: It's right.
1: Where you don't use your feet except for to run kick a goal.
0: Look, Americans have accepted, soccer. I wonder how much there is a hatred towards American sports like football or baseball because it is American.
1: Yeah,
0: we kid about soccer. I mean, I could care less.
1: What people like.
0: Yeah, you like what you like. It's like
1: if you want to like something that's stupid, that's up to you.
0: Right. I mean, we've always said it's the same.
1: I don't care.
0: We have fun because we know people are so sensitive about it. We like not just stabbing, but turning the knife.
1: Oh yeah.
0: But I could care less if you like soccer or not. It's a fine game. I watched the first American game, only one of them, but when they played somebody and beat them badly.
1: Mm-hmm.
0: it was actually a lot of fun. I enjoyed it, but I don't view it as I hate soccer because I hate Europe.
1: Yeah, right. Exactly. Exactly.
0: Oh, my God. That's great.
1: Yeah. Yeah, it's, I just, you know, but I do believe it's because we're American. All of it.
0: We're going to sweat our butts off because we hate Americans.
1: That's right. And by the way, we invented French fries.
0: We are Red Eye Radio.
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0: you know, if it's a direct correlation or not, but it's happening. The timing, you can't deny. So we'll see what happens with Iran. But I think you're right. It was, you know what? We're not going to win back anybody. Let's not, at the very least, let's not lose our base, but let's focus on the mission. Domestically, wars are hard to win with the people, with your constituents. It doesn't matter what it is, an ongoing war, only because the question mark remains and hangs until you've defeated your enemy and accomplish your goal, which we don't know how long that will take. So if you put that into play again and say, let's just keep doing what we have to do with Iran here to defeat them and, you know, and just stay consistent in that effort. So at the very least, we don't, our base is not disenchanted with what's going on national defense.
1: Well,
0: that's
1: something
0: you can't afford to lose.
1: And forget about the politics for a moment. The substance is, if you can take down 99% of the Iranian regime, if they're going to target now, because he came out, he said, look, quote, we're not trying to force Iran to the bargaining table, end of quote, dismissing reports about the same, because you'd seen it.
0: Yeah.
1: Well, Trump's really going after them heavy in order to get a deal. And he goes, no, I'm not looking for a deal this time. He said he couldn't care less if Iran signs a worthless deal or worthless to them agreement. He said he preferred the U.S. position now and once again claimed to have almost total control of the Strait of Hormuz while reiterating Iran's economy was collapsing. The substance of doing it could reverberate for generations of what happens to the Middle East. There's still the sub, because to me, the entire thing of what we originally thought in that, you know, first 8 minutes, was it the 8 minute speech that he gave?
0: Mm-hmm.
1: Was the fact of, okay, this is all part of Trump's plan to get rid of Iran, let, you know, the opposition in charge, get nations signing Abraham Accords, and actually get peace in the Middle East.
0: Yeah.
1: If you could do it, that would be huge. It would be monumental. And forget about the politics of today, whether the Republicans, you know, lose in November because of the war or not. I don't think the war itself, I think it's prices that will hurt the Republicans.
0: I think you're right on that. I think as we get closer and closer, and in recent weeks, I think that's been really has risen to the top as pricing. The war isn't so much, you know, I think the public sees that. And quite frankly, if you've priced in, I don't know, you know, in our neighborhood, whatever it is, $3.79 a gallon, whatever. If you priced in the current price of gasoline and it's not going to move much either way, then accomplish the mission. Move on with the mission.
1: Accomplish the mission. And if you want to go down in history as a president, what would be remembered if you were the one that initiated the destruction of Iran that brought peace to the Middle East?
0: And, and you just mentioned something, the Abraham Accords and everything else, because all of those neighboring nations, and I said this months ago, but it bears repeating here, going with what you said on that, and that is, if they lose trust in you, if they lose trust in the Trump administration, then that starts to fall apart. That starts to erode. The path that I think he probably set in front of them when he made that trip to the Middle East before bombing Iran. He made the trip to the Middle East. He did not go to Israel on that trip. There was a very clear mission for that trip. And I would believe that if they believe you're not going to accomplish this, that you're just, for whatever reason, for domestic political reasons, you're not going to move forward with this mission, that you're just kind of going to give up, that you lose that chance to keep them at the table. And that's not something that's just one more part of it. And I think right now the balance is they're looking at it, and probably their internals are showing, you know, you're going to have to accomplish this mission one way or the other. So move forward, do that, be consistent in that effort.
1: your goal to get the substance and for this president, the legacy.
0: Yes.
1: In the history books.
0: Yes.
1: You get
0: and it's because, a legacy because, that belongs to all.
1: Right.
0: If you think about it, that would the benefit of that legacy spreads to all three nations across the world.
1: Right. But no, I meant the legacy for the president.
0: No, that's what I was saying.
1: Right.
0: His legacy, the essence of that legacy, it benefits all three nations.
1: Yeah, Percy, I don't care about the legacy. I care about the substance of what you get, which would be peace in the Middle East.
0: That's exactly what I was saying.
1: Yeah. Yeah. We are Red Eye Radio.
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9: Hey guys, I bet you need a haircut, but where to go? 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
10: On this trial, I'm Deborah Valentine, Fox News. A mistrial declared over a deadlocked jury in Lindsey Clancy's Massachusetts triple murder trial. Fox's Kristen Goodwin has details.
11: Plymouth County District Attorney Timothy Cruz says Lindsey Clancy's case isn't about health care.
12: Children were murdered, and it's our job to seek justice.
11: Noting he'll decide whether to retry the case, defense attorney Kevin Reddington.
13: I don't know if we will ever be able to get jurors that aren't
7: aware of this case anywhere.
11: A judge declaring a mistrial Friday after jurors were unable to reach a verdict. Prosecutors argued Clancy intentionally killed her three young children in 2023. The 36-year-old admits to strangling them, but pleaded not guilty to murder charges with the defense, maintaining she shouldn't be held criminally liable because she had postpartum psychosis. Kristen Goodwin, Fox News.
10: Some of the Pentagon's top brass reportedly are facing lie detector tests to find who is leaking classified information. Fox's Roxanne Evans reports.
13: The Pentagon is turning up the pressure in its hunt for leakers. The New York Times reports about 50 senior military officials were put through polygraph tests last month as investigators tried to find out who leaked details about dwindling U.S. weapons supplies during the Iran war. So far, no one has reportedly failed. President Trump has called the leaks treasonous and says those responsible could face prison time. Roxanne Evans, Fox News.
10: Missouri is appealing to the U.S. Supreme Court after the state's highest court blocked a Trump-backed new congressional map and ordered a statewide vote in November on it. The new congressional boundaries drawn to help Republicans win an additional seat and hold on to their slim House majority. 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
10: A Los Angeles podcaster being arraigned on charges of openly threatening the president, Fox's Therese Crowley explains.
25: Azaria Southworth is a gay Christian one-time podcaster. His website sells stickers that say, "Kill Donald Trump." Taken away by federal agents in Westlake still screaming Trump insults. Court papers quote his Instagram video calling for the president's execution, charging he used social media accounts from January to May to encourage violence against the president and cyberstalk the president's personal lawyer and family, doxing their home address in Tennessee with a chilling threat, justice comes to your door. Attorney General Todd Blanch warns as threats against President Trump's life escalate, anyone who makes them online will not be allowed to hide behind their screens. Therese Crowley, Fox News.
10: Federal law enforcement officials preparing for next week's GOP midterm convention in Dallas, which will see the president, vice president, and other Republican leaders descend on the city. Fox 4 Dallas, KDFW's Sean Rabb has more.
26: The venue, the American Airlines Center, with the security ring around the perimeter. Starting Tuesday, streets around the arena will be closed, and that stays in place through at least Friday morning. Secret Service, FBI agents, and local enforcement meeting at the AAC, then fanning out, talking to business owners in what will be restricted space. John Collins and his family live in the secure zone, but had not heard about next week's large-scale event with its big security footprint.
27: I've been watching the fences go up from my balcony, and I've been wondering what's going on.
26: A manager at one of the high-rise apartment buildings tells me they are now in the process of notifying residents, as well as vendors who make deliveries daily to many of the businesses.
10: Some Republicans in battleground districts have opted to skip the convention and continue campaigning in their home districts instead of attending the conference. I'm Deborah Valentine. This is Fox News.
28: From the KRMG 24-hour Fox News Center, I'm Steve Berg with team coverage of our top story. Tulsa police say a man was posing as a UPS driver to steal merchandise from a Best Buy store.
29: And they say it worked until it didn't. They say 45-year-old Tawan Scott made off with thousands of dollars of merchandise after multiple trips before store management caught on. Once Tulsa police were brought in, they say they used flock cameras to find his pickup truck and arrest him outside a pawn shop near 31st and Sheridan. They say Scott was fired from UPS last year, but he still had his company uniform and ID. Rodney Lay, 96.5 KRMG, Tulsa's news, weather, and traffic.
28: The Oklahoma Bureau of Narcotics served two search warrants not too far apart that they say were tied to an ongoing criminal investigation.
0: One was conducted at Shenway Farm, LLC in Catoosa. ICE, the Department of Agriculture, the Rogers County Sheriff's Office, and the Oklahoma Army National Guard assisted with the operation. Warrant was served in reference to sourcing marijuana for the black market. Over 12,000 marijuana plants and over 111 pounds of processed marijuana were seized. Also during the operation, illegal pesticides were found and seized by the Department of Agriculture on a separate warrant. Authorities say arrests from the operation are pending. Matt Hudson, 96.5 KRMG. Tulsa's news, weather, and traffic.
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3: Winds increase, gusting as high as 35 miles per hour.
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21: Good morning, Denver. The heat definitely back with us and not going anywhere anytime soon. 101 to 102 today, Sunday, and Labor Day, with just about a 5 or 10% chance of a pop-up storm, mainly east of Highway 69. No break Tuesday or Wednesday either, still near 100. From Fox 23, I'm Chief Meteorologist James Adelot for 96.5 KRMG, Tulsa's news, weather, and traffic.
20: Well, we do have a heat advisory in effect for this afternoon. Those heat indexes getting up to about 102. Right now in Broken Arrow, 75 degrees, 79 in Sand Springs. Here in Tulsa, we have a calm wind, the humidity 64%. It is partly cloudy and 80 at Tulsa's severe weather station. Good morning. Welcome in. I'm Denver Fox, and it is the KRMG Saturday Morning News on the September 5th, 2026. And first weekend, Ben, I know they changed the change earlier in the week, but the first weekend we're saying 96.5, so we hope we don't screw it up, you know, this morning sometime. All right, welcome in. For all the new people, maybe just happen to be listening to 96.5 for the first time, we're glad to have you with us. As Labor Day weekend approaches, city officials in Maryland, Baltimore say security measures are expected to be made. Here's more
1: from TV affiliate to the Fox TV affiliate, Fox 45, Keith Daniels reporting.
6: Another Friday in Fells Point as the Labor Day weekend approaches, bracing for the continued safety and security measures for the neighborhood. The security measures have been in place for several weekend nights this summer. Security officers installed barricades, and police and city trucks have blocked several streets in the area, limiting access to the neighborhood. The city also implemented, as part of its security policy, ID checks. Keith Daniels, Fox 45 News.
1: Yeah, rock fans from all over the country are meeting up in Pryor for Rocklahoma this weekend. For 20 years, Rocklahoma has brought some of the biggest names in rock music to Green Country. The festival sits on about 400 acres, nearly 6,000 campsites, and three stages. Organizer Chris Turner says the camping experience is a big part of what kept it going for two decades.
7: There's a large group of people who come no matter who's on the lineup because it is the experience. As I mentioned, the camping is a big part of it. The things that happen out in the campground are all fan-driven.
1: Not everyone camps. People come from all over the country and spend money at local hotels and support local restaurants. Organizers expect nearly 20,000 people at the festival every day this weekend. Well, some of the Pentagon's top brass reportedly are facing lie detector tests to find who is leaking classified information.
10: The Pentagon is turning up the pressure in its hunt for leakers. The New York Times reports about 50 senior military officials were put through polygraph tests last month as investigators tried to find out who leaked details about dwindling U.S. weapons supplies during the Iran war. So far, no one has reportedly failed. President Trump has called the leaks treasonous and says those responsible could face prison time. Roxanne Evans, Fox News.
1: 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We'll check in with Chief Meteorologist James Adelot coming up next on 96.5 KRMG.
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1: Tulsa Golden Hurricane plays Oklahoma State University Cowboys with the season openers this afternoon at Skelly Field at H.E. Chapman Stadium, a 2:45 kickoff. Rock fans from all over the country meeting up in Pryor for Rocklahoma this weekend. And our top story on the KRMG Saturday Morning News, a mistrial declared over a deadlocked jury in Lindsey Clancy's Massachusetts triple murder trial.
30: Plymouth County District Attorney Timothy Cruz says Lindsey Clancy's case isn't about health care.
31: Children were murdered, and it's our job to seek justice.
30: Noting he'll decide whether to retry the case, defense attorney Kevin Reddington.
32: I don't know if we will ever be able to get jurors that aren't aware of this case anywhere.
30: A judge declaring a mistrial Friday after jurors were unable to reach a verdict. Prosecutors argued Clancy intentionally killed her three young children in 2023. The 36-year-old admits to strangling them, but pleaded not guilty to murder charges with the defense, maintaining she shouldn't be held criminally liable because she had postpartum psychosis. Kristen Goodwin, Fox News.
20: 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And we have Chief Meteorologist James Adelot here. Good morning, James.
21: Good morning, Denver. As we look ahead to a hot Labor Day holiday weekend, we are cranking up the heat. Temps yesterday made it to 100 in parts of the metro area. Other places stopped just short. What else has stopped just short is rain. We've had no rain, of course, this month, and really since January 1st, while we're still running a surplus, nearly all of the rain stopped in early July after our July 4th and 5th rain and thunderstorms. Average high now is 88, but don't tell the real temps that. They really don't want to hear it. 67, the normal low, 107, the record high, and 49, the record low. Sunset will be at 7:45. Rain over the last 7 days, nearly nil. Just that northwest corner of the state and just tiny amounts of rain there. Drought conditions continue to slowly worsen across the state. All of the state at either moderate or worse drought conditions. Exceptional drought still generally across western Oklahoma at about 12.5% of the state. Extreme drought level 3 out of 4 at 41% of the state now, mainly west of I-35. We're starting to get a little bit, a sliver of that in Delaware County. And 82% of the state reporting at least severe drought. That's level 2 out of 4, including most of the metro area. And we check the 6 to 10 day temperature outlook from the National Weather Service's Climate Prediction Center, and it's no surprise, a strong signal for above average temps, near normal on precip. We do see some shower chances kicking back up again by next weekend too. As we look at the 8 to 14 day temp outlook from the National Weather Service's Climate Prediction Center, again, we're still looking at a strong signal. This will be the 12th through the 18th of September. Strong signal for above average temps, near normal again on precip. And no surprise here with the seasonal outlook above average temps and still looking at equal chances for at least September, October, November of rain being above or below average. We check this day in weather history. We go back to 1992. We had severe thunderstorms roll through northeast Oklahoma from late evening into the morning of the 6th. We had wind damage in Bonita, strong winds in Tulsa, blew over a tent at a festival in 1998, Fort Smith set a record high temp for 109 degrees for the second straight day. Blah. Tomorrow's day in weather history, we had flash flooding in Tulsa. 7.63 inches of rain fell over 3 days, and that caused extensive flood damage, $1 million in damage to a storage building's roof when it collapsed. And there were some other fatalities, or two fatalities from flooding. Okmulgee picked up 8.5 inches of rain. Certainly a very wet pattern way back then, a very dry pattern way back now. As we look into the tropics, the Atlantic is stunningly quiet. Tropical cyclone activity not expected over the next 7 days. We look into the Pacific, and what a difference. We've got 3 full hurricanes. None of those are going to affect the United States. The middle of those will actually pass north of Hawaii. Marie is just off the Mexican coast. That's going to curve back up into the northern Pacific. And we have Lowell, which has been an incredibly powerful Category 5 hurricane. That's going to pass just to the west of the Hawaiian Islands, moving up toward Midway. As we check our forecast, it looks much quieter by comparison. Today, just flat out hot, 101. There will be a slight chance of a shower or thunderstorm firing up, mainly east of Highway 69. Better chance once you get into Arkansas and Missouri, but even that's only about a 10% shot. We'll do that again tomorrow with a high of 100. 101 on Labor Day. As we roll into Tuesday, sunny, hot, 101 to 102, and we're going to keep highs 100 to 102 for Thursday, for Wednesday and Thursday too. I'm going to keep this streak going as well. As we look toward the end of the week, Friday, mid-70s with a high near 100. Saturday and Sunday, high temps upper 90s to near 100. And just slight chances of rain and thunder by Sunday, maybe amplifying that rain chance a bit by early next week too. But we're talking a week from this weekend. So we've got a ways to go. The dry spell continues. Stay cool, everybody. I'm Chief Meteorologist James Adelot for Fox 23 and 102.3 KRMG Tulsa's News and Talk.
20: And right now, 75 in Jinx. It is partly cloudy and 80 at Tulsa's Severe Weather Station.
0: It's September 5th, and this is your Fox Daily Snapshot. Today's National Cheese Pizza Day. That's right, no peppers and onions, no pepperoni, and definitely no pineapple. Just a plain slice from your favorite pizza joint. The origins of pizza can be traced back to nearly every civilization who put their own spin on putting cheese on dough. However, the Italians have perfected the art of modern pizza making, and in the U.S., Americans have been eating pizza since the first pizzeria opened in 1905 in New York City's Little Italy. Also on this date, in 1966.
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0: The first Jerry Lewis telethon for muscular dystrophy raised $1 million. The annual event would end up raising $2.5 billion to help find a cure. If it's your birthday today, you share it with Queen frontman Freddie Mercury, born in 1946. I'm Tushar Saxena, and that's your Fox Daily Snapshot.
1: Good morning. It is 5:21. And it is 96.5 KRMG. I'm Denver Fox. Glad to have you along with us here this morning. Hey, while we're talking about all the heat out there, we got a big game this afternoon over on 11th Street. Let's get James Adelot back in here. Tell us how hot that's going
21: to
1: be.
21: If you're heading to TU for Oklahoma State visiting, that'll be in the middle of the afternoon, and it will be brutal sunshine straight on us, a sunburn special with a kickoff temp around 100, dropping into the upper 90s by the end of the fourth quarter. Don't forget to stay hydrated and use plenty of sunscreen.
1: Well, that's for sure. Boy, it's going to be tough being out there watching that. Currently, it is partly cloudy and 80 in Tulsa. Let's get the BA breakdown. Skylar Cooper does this every week with the city manager of Broken Arrow, Michael Spurgeon. And this is what happened this past Wednesday.
14: And starting with the news that was announced yesterday, you have a new emergency management director, Peter Perez. I was looking at his resume, knows what he's doing in that department for sure. Worked in Texas and in Colorado. How did you decide he was the guy?
16: Well, under our form of government, the city manager hires all of the personnel. And so because this is such an important position, I formed a committee that was made up of our chief of police, our fire chief, and several of our other directors that probably worked the most closely with the emergency management director. The search committee was led by Assistant City Manager Kenny Schwab, who the emergency management director actually reports to. So they actually vetted the candidates along with the HR director and narrowed it down to three very, very qualified candidates. I interviewed all three of those folks. And as you said, Peter is incredibly talented, a lot of experience, not only in just emergency management, but he's got so much experience in homeland security, disaster preparedness, plus special events. And as you know, we have a lot of special events in our community, and he's been really good in his other positions with intergovernmental coordination and relations. So I'm excited. He communicates incredibly well. I think he's going to be a tremendous asset to our community, and he started Monday. And so right now he's just going through his orientation, and probably later this month we'll get him out into the community to start meeting our community partners and everyone getting to know that Peter's on the job.
14: I wasn't fully aware. Maybe I didn't remember that the position was open. I read that Kenny Schwab, who sometimes fills in for you, one of the assistant city managers, was filling that role, kind of pulling double duty for a while.
16: He was actually Jamie Ott, who was hired and started, I believe, in December of 2016, decided to retire in February of this year. Jamie is, I'm telling you, he is known around the country for being an excellent emergency management director, disaster preparedness. And we were very blessed to have him for 9 years. And obviously he created a great foundation. So trying to replace him was going to be extremely difficult. It's a position that's absolutely necessary, especially during the months of March through June in our community. But there's also other situations that happened, like the Father's Day storm back in 2023, which was the last time that we had, you know, the recovery effort was monumental. And so Peter's going to fill those shoes. I think he's going to do a great job. He's off to a really good start developing relationships with the department directors. And so folks are going to see a lot more of him, because I want him to be out there talking to folks about disaster preparedness and understanding how they can help prepare themselves to be safe should there be an event, whether it's man-made or natural.
14: Talking with Michael Spurgeon, city manager out in Broken Arrow, and I wanted to follow up on the water tower that we've talked about so much. There was a lot to be said about it when it was under construction. And I understand that as I drive by, it looks finished, but not quite operational, but I think that's happening soon. However, is there a holdup? I heard something about supply chain issue.
16: Well, what's interesting, I just want to reiterate that the tower's not leaning. Okay, there was a lot of some folks took it very serious that they thought it was leaning in 2025. It's not leaning. That's one thing I want to make clear. We are just about ready to wrap up the actual tower and bowl itself. The bowl holds the water up to 13.5 million gallons is what it could hold. There's still a lot of concrete and there's a lot of finishing work that needs to be done. For example, the fencing. Security fencing around it. There's also approaches, a road. There's parking. The finishing of the stormwater basin. All those things are supposed to be done by the end of September. There were some supply chain issues that we've had to work through, and I think those are all going to be resolved because we're actually planning on having a ribbon cutting ceremony in the middle of October. So this is a $10.7 million project that was paid for through our capital improvement program for utilities. And what is really exciting about it is that obviously as we're growing community, having water towers helps keeps pressure on the system, plus helps with storage. And so we're going to be able to actually, as we're growing to the south, be able to manage the pressure issues and to make sure that we have the capacity to be able to serve our citizens and businesses.
14: One other thing before we go this morning, I wanted to ask you about it. It was around a year ago, I think, that we were talking about NSU there in Broken Arrow expanding. Well, NSU as a whole expanding this campus to be able to offer like 4-year degrees. So I wanted to follow up with how that's going because I understand the campus president, NSU president, was there to discuss it.
16: He was last night. President Rodney Hanley came and gave the city council members in the community an update. Last year, the state legislature and the governor put into law what it was known as Senate Bill 701, which allowed them to offer first and second year classes. And the president reported last night that enrollment in Broken Arrow NSUBA is up over 19%, which equates to 300 additional freshmen or sophomore on campus that are actually in the halls, going to class, staying local, supporting the local businesses. And so this is just the beginning. We're really only into the second semester of the new law being into effect. And so it is exciting. I can tell you the enrollment for NSU overall, whether it's Tahlequah or Broken Arrow, is up. They added 3 new sports, we found out. They added men's and women's wrestling, and they also added volleyball. And so what's happening is there's an opportunity to actually for our kids to go to school locally. Also, those that want to continue their athletic career, there's additional sports to do that. And I think a number of their wrestlers actually came from Broken Arrow. And so we're excited about it. And they're just getting started. They also have partnerships with Venue regarding the amphitheater. I think they're going to be the exclusive marketing for colleges and university with the amphitheater. They're already planning some internships for those that want to get into that type of business.
1: That is Michael Spurgeon, the city manager for Broken Arrow, visiting with Skyler this past week. 529 News is next on KRMG.
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18: Fox News, I'm Jack Pella.
6: Callahan a mistrial declared in the Lindsay Clancy murder case. Jurors deadlocked on whether she was legally responsible for killing her three children. The state must decide whether to try her again.
7: The DA has not said if they will retry this case, but in the meantime, Lindsay Clancy remains at the psychiatric hospital until that decision is ultimately made.
6: Fox's Brian Yenis' status hearing set for September 29th. U.S. Central Command says the U.S. has struck more targets of the Iranian Revolutionary Guard Corps.
17: They say the strikes follow recent attempted attacks by Iran against commercial shipping in the Strait of Hormuz and military service members.
6: That's Fox's Christina Coleman. A plane carrying U.S. envoys Steve Witkoff and Jared Kushner has landed in Moscow, reportedly for talks on a proposal to end the war in Ukraine. 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
18: From the KRMG 24-hour Fox News Center, I'm Steve Berg with team coverage of our top story. Tulsa police say a man was posing as a UPS driver to steal merchandise from a Best Buy store.
19: And they say it worked until it didn't. They say 45-year-old Tawan Scott made off with thousands of dollars of merchandise after multiple trips before store management caught on. Once Tulsa police were brought in, they say they used flock cameras to find his pickup truck and arrest him outside a pawn shop near 31st and Sheridan. They say Scott was fired from UPS last year, but he still had his company uniform and ID. Rodney Lay, 96.5 KRMG, Tulsa's news, weather, and traffic.
18: The Oklahoma Bureau of Narcotics served two search warrants not too far apart that they say were tied to an ongoing criminal investigation.
22: One was conducted at Shenway Farm LLC in Catoosa. ICE, the Department of Agriculture, the Rogers County Sheriff's Office, and the Oklahoma Army National Guard assisted with the operation. Warrant was served in reference to sourcing marijuana for the black market. Over 12,000 marijuana plants and over 111 pounds of processed marijuana were seized. Also during the operation, illegal pesticides were found and seized by the Department of Agriculture on a separate warrant. Authorities say arrests from the operation are pending. Matt Hudson, 96.5 KRMG. Tulsa's news, weather, and traffic.
23: 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Luckily, 96.5 KRMG is always ready.
18: A severe storm is already starting to make its way into Osage County.
23: 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Storm paths, warnings, and updates. Clear, calm, and constant. Weather coverage you can trust. 96.5 KRMG is Tulsa's severe weather station.
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20: 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Here's Chief Meteorologist James Adelot.
21: 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We've made it to the holiday weekend, but we've not made it out of the heat. 101 to 102 today, tomorrow, and Labor Day, with a slight chance of a thunderstorm firing up this afternoon and through the rest of the weekend east of Highway 69. Still above 100 Tuesday and Wednesday. 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
20: If you're up at Grand Lake this morning, listening to us on 96.5, getting a better signal this morning, 77 degrees there. Here in Tulsa, it's partly cloudy and 80. It's Tulsa Severe Weather Station. Good morning, 536. I'm Denver Fox, and it is the KRMG Saturday Morning News. Got a heat advisory in effect this afternoon. And if you got to be outside doing anything, especially if you're going to the ball game this afternoon, now we're at Skelly Stadium, you're going to want to drink plenty of fluids. Take some shade with you if you can. The family of Carmelo Anthony vows to continue his legal fight following his conviction in a Texas high school track meet killing last year.
9: Carmelo Anthony was convicted in June and sentenced to over three decades in prison for the stabbing death of 17-year-old high school athlete Austin Metcalf during a track meet in Frisco, Texas. Anthony's legal team, after a judge refused a retrial, now saying they'll continue to appeal the case, arguing that Anthony didn't get a fair trial and that some evidence was kept from the case, in which a jury didn't buy Anthony's claims of self-defense. Anthony's parents also denying allegations that crowdfunding money raised for their son's defense was used to buy a luxury car and home. Jeff Manasso, Fox News.
20: As the 25th anniversary of the September 11th attacks is marked, the traditional remembrance ceremony in New York City will feature a new element.
10: A seventh moment of silence will be held at the conclusion of the reading of the more than 2,900 names of those who died on 9/11 and in the 1993 World Trade Center bombing. The moment will honor the more than 9,000 people who have died from 9/11-related illnesses. Allison Turkell is the special master for the 9/11 Victim Compensation Fund, or VCF, and says people are still coming forward with new illnesses related to the attacks.
11: What we've seen is a big increase in the number of people who have cancer. And now all cancers are included in what could potentially be September 11th related.
10: The VCF is funded by Congress and has been extended until 2090. In New York City, Tanya J. Powers, Fox News.
20: As fall approaches, lawmakers are getting ready to spend a lot of time in their districts campaigning. Fox's Jessica Rosenthal reports if passed as prologue, Republicans face an uphill climb toward getting their majorities in Congress.
12: Texas Congressman Pat Fallon said ahead of midterms, Republicans need to remind voters about what happened when Democrats were most recently in charge.
13: They were the ones that created the affordability crisis in the first place by spending literally trillions of dollars that we didn't have while Joe Biden was president and using COVID as an excuse.
12: Fallon told the Fox News Rundown podcast that while many blame the president's conflict with Iran for higher gas prices,
13: I do believe personally that gas prices will go down. But you have to also remind them that he did something that was really critical and crucial for national security.
12: Speaker Johnson said this past week he is bullish on keeping a Republican majority after the midterms. Jessica Rosenthal, Fox News.
20: It's 5:39 now, the KRNG Saturday Morning News. I'm Denver Fox. Good morning to you.

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1: Have a bond set, and we presented our argument when we initially filed the charges. It was two counts of first degree murder, and the court had set $1 million on each of those particular counts. That's a pretty sizable amount. I think afterwards, once he had posted that bond, my understanding is he worked his way down to Creek County. Fortunately, law enforcement apparently had enough information to figure out where he was headed or what he was doing, and caught him up in a separate deal in which he was arrested for trafficking. I'm confident that they were already familiar with the idea that he was out on bond on the murder. So I would imagine their judge probably easily assessed it as saying, wow, you just got out of jail on a $2 million bond on a two-count murder case, and here you are in Creek County with this new drug trafficking charge. So I'm sure that they took that into consideration. This morning, obviously, if we have the opportunity, we're going to present our additional information to our judge to say we're going to be advocating for a no bond.
2: So what changed there? How come bond at first and now you're asking for that to be revoked?
1: Well, like I said, I mean, it's additional information that was developed, right? He's down in Creek County right after he gets bonded out and he gets charged with trafficking. That in and of itself ought to be a factor that we ought to ask the court to give reconsideration to what the current bond is. You know, the bond is designed not only to assure the safety of the public, but it's also designed to assure that this particular person is going to reappear. One would think $2 million ought to be enough to get anybody to be reappearing. But, you know, we gathered some information that right after this explosion, he was working on trying to get out of state. We made some of that information available, I think, to our court. But ultimately, we're going to be back to revisiting this issue with the court because, as I stated yesterday in the press conference, I just don't think there's an amount of bond that will, one, ensure the safety of the public, or two, assure that he's going to reappear in court to face these charges.
2: I'm talking with Tulsa County District Attorney Steve Kunzweiler. It's the KRMG Morning News. And the latest on this explosion, the two people who were killed lost their lives working in that business overnight last Thursday. So, Mr. Kunzweiler, when we look ahead here, is it possible that he faces more charges in Tulsa County? Obviously, the murder charges carry a pretty hefty load there, but what else might happen?
1: Well, it's a very fluid situation. If anything I've learned about this particular case, it seems as though every hour and every day we have new developments. And that does make some sense, you know, when you're talking about somebody that is purportedly operating an off-the-books operation, there's going to be tentacles that are going to be connected up to that. And so I'm going to leave that up to the Oklahoma Bureau of Narcotics and to Oklahoma State Bureau of Investigation to continue the investigations that they've already been doing. Obviously, I'm very much interested in looking at downstream. You know, somebody is generating this product off the books. Where's it going and who's buying it? So I'm confident they're going to be looking at that.
2: Yeah, that's one thing I wanted to ask you about. You said that Oklahoma has a black market marijuana problem. What do you mean by that?
1: Well, I mean, we overproduce what the law was designed for. If anybody remembers this, I was advocating against this way back in the day. The argument was, hey, we're only going to allow businesses to meet the demands of the consumers who've been identified as requiring medical marijuana. We're only going to produce that amount. Well, what we've learned is we have far more grow operations and far more distribution centers than even the state of California, and they outpace us 10 to 1 by way of population. So where is all that excess product going? Well, I mean, what OBN and what OSBI would tell you is it's being sold on the black market. It's behind doors. It's going outside of the state. And so now that's what we've created, and we warned everybody about that, that this is regulations were far too loose. We didn't have sufficient oversight when this whole thing began, and now we're just having to deal with the consequences.
2: So would you say this place, this Solo Extracts, was a black market operation?
1: Well, it wasn't on the books.

0: From the information that we've received from the investigation, they weren't registered or regulated as they should have been. So, by at least by my definition, if you're going to be out there generating a product and you have nobody providing the oversight that would be required under our law, then at least by in my opinion, by definition, you're operating a black market. Where's the product going? Where is it going? It's not like you got a storefront right there that you're selling it out of. It's going somewhere, and it's definitely off the books.
1: I was thinking back to earlier this year. I remember Governor Stitt was urging lawmakers to do something about the medical marijuana situation. You were talking about that a second ago. Nothing happened in the legislative session. What, in your view, needs to change?
0: Well, I mean, think about it this way, Skyler. I mean, you can go into Walmart and you can buy Advil or you can buy Tylenol. And the reason you can do that is because we've had sufficient oversight in this country for the assuring the safety and security of those products. And yet we're going to call marijuana medicine. Okay, well, as I said yesterday, well, then let's treat it like it's medicine and let's hold it to the exact same standards that we would any other medicine that you can buy off the shelves at these stores. But we're not doing that. We're allowing it to be produced essentially in a little warehouse in a little business district in Sand Springs. I think the public would be appalled if that's how, you know, whoever makes Advil or Tylenol or any other medicine that you could buy over the counter, they'd be appalled that that was the standard by which products could be consumed.
2: That is Tulsa County District Attorney Steve Kunschweiler visiting with Skyler Cooper this past week on a variety of subjects. It's 5:47 now. It's a hot weekend. Going to be hot for your Labor Day. We'll check in with Chief Meteorologist James A. Lot about that coming up next on 96.5 KRMG.
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2: Hey guys, I bet you need a haircut, but where to go? That's easy. The Cherokee Barbershop. Where's that? On the northwest corner of 21st and Garnett. Cherokee Barbershop is an old-fashioned barbershop. You know, with the barber pole outside, four chairs and four barbers, and all the conversation you want. Now, here's a tip for you guys in a hurry. The best time to get in is this morning. That's right. There's probably a chair and barber waiting for you. And if there isn't, a chair will open up in just a few minutes. And there's lots of great reading material while you wait. When you stop at the Cherokee Barbershop, you'll get the haircut you want and not spend a lot of time or money. 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
7: Three.
2: Last night, the Oklahoma Sooners rolled past UTEP 51-0 to open the 2026 football season.
7: Two.
2: The Tulsa County Board of County Commissioners has officially declared a burn ban for Tulsa County. The ban prohibits any outdoor burning or open flames.
7: One.
2: And our top story on the KRMG Saturday Morning News, after 7 weeks of courtroom drama and 6 days of deliberation, the Lindsey Clancy murder trial has ended in a mistrial.
8: Judge's decision came after jurors said they could not reach a unanimous verdict. Before that, Clancy's legal team tried to remove a juror they insisted wasn't following the court's instructions, but the judge refused to intervene. The defense also lost a last-minute appeal to Massachusetts' highest court, clearing the way for a mistrial to be declared. Under Massachusetts law, a mistrial doesn't end the case. Prosecutors can retry Clancy, pursue a plea deal, or even drop the charges, though that is very unlikely. The next key date is September 29th, when prosecutors are expected to reveal their next move.
7: Clancy admits to killing her children, but claims that postpartum psychosis made her not criminally responsible. It's 549, 96.5 KRMG has Tulsa's most accurate and dependable forecast. And Tulsa's chief meteorologist, James Adelot, is here. Good morning, James.
9: Good morning, Denver. Happy weekend. Happy holiday weekend, too. And boy, is it a scorcher. Yesterday, many of us, 99, a few of us, 100. As we inch up close to 30 days above 100, now we're still nowhere near 2012, so but it's the most in a decade that we've seen. As we take a look at the record book, we're still ahead somehow in rain for the year, but short term, since about that second week of July, the rain has stopped. So while we're still close to 3 inches above average for the year, short term, things are not looking good. 88, 67, the normals, the records 107 and 49. Sunset today at 7:45. Thankfully, at least the daylight hour is shrinking, and that allows us to cool off a little bit more at night, saving us from record high temperatures at least. A 7-day rain, just a smattering of raindrops in the western panhandle and parts of far northwestern Oklahoma, and that was it. Drought conditions continue to worsen across the state, the whole state at least at level 1 out of 4 drought. 82% of the state at level 2 or worse drought, with the most severe drought basically along and west of I-35. Long-range outlooks from the National Weather Service's Climate Prediction Center. The 6 to 10-day outlook valid next weekend, basically the 10th through the 14th. Strong signal for above-average temps. What a surprise. And near-normal precip. As we look at 8 to 14 days, the 12th through the 18th, still a strong signal for above-average temps and near-normal precip. And the seasonal outlook for September, October, and November, leaning toward above-average temps and equal chances on precip above and below average. We check the tropics quickly, and there is not much happening in the Atlantic. Very quiet and should stay quiet for the next week. But the Pacific, a completely different ocean and a completely different story. We've got three raging hurricanes. Marie is just off the west coast of Mexico. That's going to slide between California and Hawaii. Carina, closer to Hawaii, but that's going to pass just to the north of Hawaii. And we have Hurricane Lowell, which has been a Category 5, big boy of a hurricane out there. That's going to move north, passing just west of the Hawaiian Islands as it moves up toward Midway. Let's check our day in weather history. We jump back to 1992. We had severe thunderstorms with damaging winds in Bonita. We had a tent blow over at a festival in Tulsa, injuring a person in 1998. Fort Smith racked up two straight days of 109-degree temps. Yuck. Could be worse this time of year, right? We check tomorrow's day in weather history. Flash flooding in 1971, where Tulsa picked up 7.5 inches of rain in 3 days. Okmulgee picked up 8.5 inches of rain. A lot of homes flooded. There were two fatalities that were a result of that flooding as well. Let's check our forecast. That's one thing we certainly don't have to worry about, even though one or two of us could see an isolated thunderstorm this afternoon, Sunday afternoon, and Monday, Labor Day, mainly east of Highway 69. As we check the forecast through the rest of the day today, mid-90s by noon, 101 our high today, 100 tomorrow, Labor Day, 101. Tuesday, Wednesday, Thursday, highs range from 100 to 102. Sunny skies continue. And as we head toward the weekend, right now, just slight chances of scattered showers and thunderstorms around Saturday and Sunday. Otherwise, it stays hot. Friday, Saturday, and Sunday, high temps upper 90s to near 101 degrees. Summer not letting go just yet. It does look like perhaps by the end of next week that we will see this weather pattern transition into something a little more progressive, which means welcome rain and thunder. And with more clouds, that'll bring some cooler temps too. But until then, be patient and stay cool. I'm Chief Meteorologist James Adelot for Fox 23 and 102.3 KRMG, Tulsa's News and Talk.
7: Now, the heat advisory in effect for this afternoon in Bixby. Now, it is 79 degrees, partly cloudy, and 80 at Tulsa's Severe Weather Station.
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11: SNL UK is gearing up for its second season, and the show has found its first host. Jeff Goldblum will host the season premiere on September 12th. Goldblum has hosted the show twice stateside, most recently in 1997.
12: In Harlem, in 1970.
11: Once Upon a Time in Harlem is a documentary that's been in the works for over 5 decades, and we finally have our first look. The film utilizes restored footage from 1972 from the final meeting of the surviving members of the Harlem Renaissance, many of whom had not been in the same room for 50 years. Once Upon a Time in Harlem comes to theaters on October 16th.
13: Yeah, well, that's the thing, Clark.
11: Supergirl is flying onto HBO Max next week. The latest addition to James Gunn's new Superman universe lands on the streamer on September 10th. And happy birthday to Beyonce, who's 45 today. Chuck Sievertson, ABC News.
14: Good morning, it's 5:55. I'm Denver Fox, and this is the KRNG Saturday Morning News for this September 5th, 2026. Got a heat advisory, as I mentioned this afternoon. Also, a burn ban for Tulsa County. Many counties in the area, not Creek County, but some of them are not included in a burn ban at this time, but recommend you don't set any fires out this weekend. Very, very hot. It's going to feel, well, it's going to actually get near 102, but it'll feel like 106 this afternoon. Only 80 degrees now in Tulsa.
15: I'm Lynn Hernandez with your KRMG Tulsa Rocks Weekend. Of course, this weekend, Pryor rocks because Rocklahoma is Friday, Saturday, and Sunday. One of the artists performing at Rocklahoma is Tim Montana. Tell us a little bit about what your sound is like. I know it's like country meets rock or rock meets country.
16: I don't know, man. This new stuff, I got the greatest compliment that not an ounce of country on this new record from a European trade the other day. So I did country rock for years. But this is like grungy. I don't know. It's like, I have so much grunge influence from
15: grunge,
16: Jerry and Nirvana.
15: Grunge tree. I love it.
16: Grungy? I don't know.
15: So I saw your video from here in Tulsa on Facebook. I guess you've been spending a little bit of time here in Tulsa and talked about going to the Stone Horse Cafe.
16: Yeah.
15: And in that, at the beginning of the video, you mentioned, you know, I'm a restaurant owner, so I like to check out really great restaurants wherever I go. And I thought, wait a minute, where is this? You own a restaurant, too, with Billy Gibbons.
16: Yeah, man, we bought it 3 years ago, and I will tell you, restaurant owning and people in the service industry, mad respect. I had no idea how chaotic. I thought the music business was chaotic. Restaurant world is crazy. So we bought it 3 years ago. It was in the 1890s. It was a stagecoach stop. And then in 1908, they started constructing the hotel that we still operate in today. It's called the Wise River Club. It's a bar, casino, restaurant, cabin rental. And so we live in remote Montana in a town of 44 people called Wise River. And we run this old Western bar, saloon, restaurant.
15: Well, you will fit right in Pryor, Oklahoma. Tim Montana at Rocklahoma this weekend. Thank you for calling us here at KRMG.
16: See you tomorrow, man. Appreciate you.
15: All right, Tim. Thank you.
16: All right, bye-bye.
15: I'm Lynn Hernandez on 96.5 KRMG, Tulsa's news, weather, and traffic.
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3: 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Tulsa's news, weather, and traffic. 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
14: Good morning. It is 6 o'clock. Sunshine hot today. A heat advisory in effect with a high near 102. Right now it's partly cloudy and 80 in Tulsa. You're listening to the KRMG Saturday Morning News for this September 5th, 2026. I'm Denver Fox. Let's get an update of our top stories now in the 24-hour Fox News Center. Here's Crystal Kelly.
21: A GoFundMe was recently started for the Sand Springs worker that was killed this week.
22: The GoFundMe was created to help his family cover expenses and regain some stability. Juan Ledesma was working in a trench above a sidewalk and was crushed by a cave-in of dirt and concrete. The funds raised will go towards funeral expenses to give the family some peace as they navigate life after this sudden loss. Ledesma leaves behind a wife and a 16-year-old daughter. They're attempting to raise $14,000, and they've already reached 9,000. 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
21: Tulsa police say a former UPS driver who was fired from his job wore his old uniform and ID and tricked some workers at Best Buy into letting him load up thousands of dollars in merchandise that was supposed to be delivered to customers. Police say 45-year-old Juan Scott pulled off the scheme more than once before the store figured out what was going on. Police say they used flock cameras to track down Scott's pickup truck and arrested him outside a local pawn shop. A Tulsa man already in prison for murder is now charged with killing a man back in 2008.
23: Gregory Epperson is charged with first-degree murder in the death of Ray Johnson. An affidavit shows Johnson disappeared in September 2008. Then in June 2009, a witness came forward and claimed he helped Epperson dump Johnson's body in Bird Creek near 56th Street North. Johnson's body was never found. Police tested DNA in the vehicle the witness claimed Epperson used to move the body and matched it with Johnson's family members. Epperson is already serving life in prison. He pleaded guilty to murdering Kelsey Tennant back in March 2017 in her apartment when she came home for lunch.
21: Fox 23 and KRMG's Michelle Lynn. The IMSA medical heat alert continues today as triple-digit temperatures stay in the forecast. IMSA has issued the fourth alert of the year on Monday, and since then, IMSA has responded to 20 additional heat-related illness calls and transported 15 patients to local hospitals. So far this year, IMSA says paramedics have responded to 448 heat-related calls and transported 293 patients in the Tulsa area. Tulsa's most accurate and dependable five-day forecast is next.
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9: Well, the heat continues after a hot Saturday afternoon. Sunday and Labor Day, more of the same. Highs 101 to 102 with just a slight chance of a thunderstorm east of Tulsa. Tuesday, Wednesday, Thursday, sunny, hot, 100 to 101. From Fox 23, I'm Chief Meteorologist James Adelot for 96.5 KRMG, Tulsa's news, weather, and traffic.
0: Currently, it's partly cloudy and 81 degrees in Tulsa. I'm Crystal Kelly, 96.5 KRMG, Tulsa's news, weather, and traffic.
14: Thank you, Crystal. Good morning, 6:05 on the KRMG Saturday Morning News, and we got the Wheels Car Care Show coming up in about an hour from right now. This is an anniversary today, the 10th year, by the way, a 10-year anniversary of the strongest earthquake that was ever in Oklahoma. It was like a 5.8. It was on a Saturday morning in 2016, and we get the guys in for the Wheel Show. They'll tell you all about it. Remember us being at the other studio, and that earthquake happened, and the microphones were swinging back and forth. We were just like, what's happening here? It's very strange. That's happened 10 years ago. And it was actually because of a couple of fault lines that just shifted a little bit. 5.8. That was 10 years ago, the anniversary today. Nothing like that today, hopefully. It is just hot weather in our forecast here. And it's 6:06 now. Alan Jackson's final bow hits a home run.
2: Alan Jackson's final concert is officially a piece of music history. Last Call, One More for the Road, the finale, took over Nashville's Nissan Stadium June 27th, bringing together some of the biggest names in country music for the legendary singer's final show. According to Touring Data, a leading concert tracker on X, Jackson's final Nashville show grossed $34.729 million, making it the highest-grossing single concert in history. Michelle Polino, Fox News.
14: Florida is giving police agencies in the state a month to remove AI-powered surveillance tools from state roadways. The decree is being met with mixed reactions.
4: Florida Governor Ron DeSantis says all so-called flock cameras and automated license plate readers must be taken down from state roads and highways. He's giving a 30-day deadline to get this done, claiming there are too many concerns about privacy of data and abuse of the systems.
5: And when I see like a police officer using this to track like an ex-girlfriend, I'm like, yeah, what the hell's going on, you know, with this? So I think this has happened very quickly. I think people are right to be concerned.
4: Counties and cities are not in full agreement with the governor, and some are choosing to keep ones installed on their own roads. In Miami, Eben Brown, Fox News.
14: 6:07 now. We have a heat advisory, of course, in effect this afternoon, and a burn ban now in effect for Tulsa County, so prohibiting any outdoor burning or open flames.
15: Take a pause.
6: Those are not kazoos. That's the humming of an alpaca pack. And alpacas may be ready to meet you when you head to a farm for Sunday brunch.
13: Come out here to Colonial Farms, pre-purchase your tickets online, and spend some time with our alpacas.
6: Jessica Tinder has several at Colonial Farms in Blue Springs, Missouri.
13: They're cousins to llamas and camels, but alpacas are much smaller and they're more mild-tempered. So I wouldn't necessarily call them like dogs. They're not going to be your best friend by any means, but they're going to come up for treats and they're going to come up for some attention for sure.
6: There are plenty of farms all across the U.S. that have similar meetups. Do a search on Alpacas Brunch. And Jessica says you don't have to worry about an alpaca stealing your food. You hang out with them after you eat.
13: The team brings everybody out to hang out with the alpacas. Cuddle, tell them your secrets, make some inside jokes with an alpaca.
6: Take a pause. Jill Nato, Fox News.
14: The U.S. Central Command have announced that the military have struck multiple Islamic Revolutionary Guard corps this week, including air defense sites.
8: They say the strikes follow recent attempted attacks by Iran against commercial shipping in the Strait of Hormuz and military service members. This as the U.S. Navy continues to enforce the U.S. blockade against Iran. U.S. Central Command says as of Wednesday, U.S. forces have redirected 86 commercial vessels, disabled three, and boarded two to ensure compliance. It's unclear when this military conflict will end. Meantime, inflation remains a concern for voters as the conflict with Iran pushes diesel prices to a record height.
14: Yeah, according to AAA website, the national average for gas is at $4.14. That's along with record high diesel prices. Diesel hit a new record high price for this ever yesterday. It's an average nationally of $5.85 a gallon. It's the first time ever it's been that high as the six-month war with Iran disrupts the world's flow of fuel. We here in Tulsa have gas at a price of $3.57 a gallon. It's 6:09, 96.5 KRMG. I'm Denver Fox. And, of course, we got a heat alert and the temperatures in triple digits through the weekend, through next week, all through your Labor Day. And IMSA's medical heat alert for the Tulsa area remains in effect.
7: IMSA issued the fourth medical heat alert of the year on Monday. And since then, IMSA says paramedics have responded to 20 heat-related calls and have taken 15 more people to the hospital for treatment. That brings the total for the year up to 448 heat-related illness calls. IMSA says 293 people have been taken to the hospital this year because of the heat. IMSA says residents should take precautions, stay inside and hydrated as much as possible. The medical heat alert will remain in effect until temperatures and or heat-related calls drop significantly. Crystal Kelly, 96.5 KRMG, Tulsa's news, weather, and traffic.
14: New weight loss drugs are having an unexpected side effect for some clothing retailers.
10: This is House Call for Health. Popular weight loss drugs like Ozempic and Wegovy aren't just changing waistlines. They're reshaping how Americans spend money on everything from food to apparel and influencing the way consumers feel about weight. All of this leading to possible changes in the way designers and retailers stock clothing racks. According to Narvar, which tracks returns for some retailers, nearly 15% of shoppers exchanged apparel to size down in 2025. Experts believe this could mean a change in how the industry operates. But while waistlines are slimming down for some, others are questioning what happened to the body positivity movement, the idea that all bodies, regardless of size and shape, should be celebrated. And it's not just the fashion industry. Restaurants are also making changes and rethinking portions and marketing strategies as the use of GLP-1s expands. For more health news, go to foxnewshealth.com. House Call for Health. I'm Lisa Brady, Fox News.
14: Well, members of the Democratic Party gathering together in Chicago this Labor Day weekend, where political streamer Hanson Piker is taking center stage at a socialism concert or conference.
11: Some of the sessions on the agenda, quote, Chicago's educators and families defending communities against ICE, trans care in the age of health fascism, confronting Zionism, decolonizing Palestine, and building the world anew, and the Muslim left NYC and Zoran Mamdani's victory. Controversial internet personality Hanson Piker also making his presence known at the event. He's ruffled feathers in both the Republican and Democratic parties. However, it's not all socialists at this event this weekend. Some conservatives showed up as a way to protest what's being said at the conference.
14: And Piker's best known for his online political commentary and campaigning with Michigan Senate candidate Abdul El Sayed. It is 6:12. Got three things you need to know. A hot, hot forecast from James Adelot and your Kim Commando Tech Minute coming up next on 96.5 KRMG.
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14: Rock fans from all over the country are meeting up in Pryor for Rocklahoma this weekend.
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14: Tulsa Golden Hurricane plays Oklahoma State University Cowboys with the season opener this afternoon at Skelly Field at H.A. Chapman Stadium with a 2:45 kickoff.
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14: And our top story on the KRMG Saturday Morning News, members of... A mistrial declared in the Massachusetts trial of Lindsay Clancy, the mother who admitted to killing her three children, fueled an intensive debate over whether she would or should be held criminally responsible.
20: After 5 weeks of testimony and 7 days of deliberations, a trial of Lindsay Clancy ending without a verdict.
21: I don't feel I have any choice but to declare a mistrial.
20: Jurors telling the judge for a third time they could not reach a unanimous decision after one juror disagreed with the rest of the panel on a verdict.
21: We report we are unable to come to a unanimous decision and will not be able to.
20: The judge sent them back to deliberate twice, telling them to follow the law. After a third time, the judge announced he would declare a mistrial.
14: That's ABC's Alex Stone reporting this morning, 6:16. That's updated weather for you now. The expanded forecast from Tulsa's chief meteorologist, James Adelot. Good morning, James.
9: Good morning, Denver. As we look ahead to a hot Labor Day holiday weekend, we are cranking up the heat. Temps yesterday made it to 100 in parts of the metro area. Other places stopped just short. What else has stopped just short is rain. We've had no rain, of course, this month, and really since January 1st, while we're still running a surplus, nearly all of the rain stopped in early July after our July 4th and 5th rain and thunderstorms. Average high now is 88, but don't tell the real temps that. They really don't want to hear it. 67, the normal low, 107, the record high, and 49, the record low. Sunset will be at 7:45. Rain over the last 7 days, nearly nil. Just that northwest corner of the state and just tiny amounts of rain there. Drought conditions continue to slowly worsen across the state. All of the state at either moderate or worse drought conditions. Exceptional drought still generally across western Oklahoma at about 12.5% of the state. Extreme drought level 3 out of 4 at 41% of the state now, mainly west of I-35. We're starting to get a little bit, a sliver of that in Delaware County. And 82% of the state reporting at least severe drought. That's level 2 out of 4, including most of the metro area. And we check the 6 to 10 day temperature outlook from the National Weather Service's Climate Prediction Center, and it's no surprise, a strong signal for above average temps, near normal on precip. We do see some shower chances kicking back up again by next weekend too. As we look at the 8 to 14 day temp outlook from the National Weather Service's Climate Prediction Center, again, we're still looking at a strong signal. This will be the 12th through the 18th of September. Strong signal for above average temps, near normal again on precip. And no surprise here with the seasonal outlook above average temps and still looking at equal chances for at least September, October, November of rain being above or below average. We check this day in weather history. We go back to 1992, we had severe thunderstorms roll through northeast Oklahoma from late evening into the morning of the 6th. We had wind damage in Bonita, strong winds in Tulsa, blew over a tent at a festival. In 1998, Fort Smith set a record high temp for 109 degrees for the second straight day. Blah. Tomorrow's day in weather history, we had flash flooding in Tulsa. 7.63 inches of rain fell over 3 days, and that caused extensive flood damage, $1 million in damage to a storage building's roof when it collapsed. And there were some other fatalities, or two fatalities from flooding. Okmulgee picked up 8.5 inches of rain. Certainly a very wet pattern way back then, a very dry pattern way back now. As we look into the tropics, the Atlantic is stunningly quiet. Tropical cyclone activity not expected over the next 7 days. We look into the Pacific, and what a difference. We've got three full hurricanes. None of those are going to affect the United States. The middle of those will actually pass north of Hawaii. Marie is just off the Mexican coast. That's going to curve back up into the northern Pacific. And we have Lowell, which has been an incredibly powerful Category 5 hurricane. That's going to pass just to the west of the Hawaiian Islands, moving up toward Midway. As we check our forecast, it looks much quieter by comparison. Today, just flat out hot, 101. There will be a slight chance of a shower or thunderstorm firing up, mainly east of Highway 69. Better chance once you get into Arkansas and Missouri, but even that's only about a 10% shot. We'll do that again tomorrow with a high of 100. 101 on Labor Day. As we roll into Tuesday, sunny hot, 101 to 102, and we're going to keep highs 100 to 102. For Wednesday and Thursday, too. I'm going to keep this streak going as well. As we look toward the end of the week, Friday, mid-70s with a high near 100. Saturday and Sunday, high temps upper 90s to near 100. And just slight chances of rain and thunder by Sunday, maybe amplifying that rain chance a bit by early next week, too. But we're talking a week from this weekend. So we've got a ways to go. The dry spell continues. Stay cool, everybody. I'm Chief Meteorologist James Adelot.
14: And currently in Sand Springs, 77 degrees. It's partly cloudy and 81 at Tulsa Severe Weather Station.
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0: Happy Labor Day weekend to you. It is the KRMG Saturday Morning News, 6:23 now. It's going to be a hot one, too. As James alluded to, 102 for the high. But he's got some good news there in the future, maybe in about a week or so, some rain, maybe some change in this. We'll just kind of keep our fingers crossed on that and try to stay in the air conditioning. Thousands of people are going to be gathering for the 20th anniversary of Rocklahoma. And fans say that the event has grown since its first year in Pryor.
1: As Rocklahoma celebrates 20 years this weekend, people say that they've really watched that community grow. And it's really that community that keeps people coming back year after year. Now, 103.3, the Eagles, Lynn Hernandez and Jill Monroe say that they've watched that community grow since the first Rocklahoma in 2007. They say for many people, the people they see at the festival are just as important as the bands on stage.
2: I've been at every Rocklahoma from 2007 to this year, and the people come in from all over the country, and they see each other once a year.
3: Yes.
2: And people get married out there.
3: Yep. Lifelong friendships developed from at the beginning.
1: Now, they say another part of what makes this festival so unique is that it is in Pryor, and having that small town feel really makes people feel closer together.
0: That is Fox 23 and KRMG's Bailey Coyle reporting this morning. Lynn Fernandez, he was the unofficial mayor of Rocklahoma, wasn't he? Or did he get voted out? Maybe he got voted out or something. I don't know. You never know. There's politics in that. 6:25 on the KRNG Saturday Morning News. Members of the Democratic Party are gathering together in Chicago Labor Day weekend, where political streamer Pants and Pikers taking the center stage in a socialism concert.
4: Some of the sessions on the agenda, quote, Chicago's educators and families defending communities against ICE, trans care in the age of health fascism, confronting Zionism, decolonizing Palestine, and building the world anew, and the Muslim left NYC and Zoran Mamdani's victory. Controversial internet personality Hassan Piker also making his presence known at the event. He's ruffled feathers in both the Republican and Democratic parties. However, it's not all socialists at this event this weekend. Some conservatives showed up as a way to protest what's being said at the conference.
0: 6:26 now. Former Kentucky Governor Matt Bevin has been arrested.
5: Matt Bevin was arrested in Paris, Kentucky Thursday night. Bourbon County Dispatch says sheriff's deputies would not confirm any other details, including why he was arrested. Multiple media reports say Bevin was busted on the set of Christmas Movie, in which he had a role as an extra. Bevin had an active bench warrant against him in Jefferson County for failing to turn over financial documents related to his child support case. A judge has sentenced him to serve 60 days with no bond. The case involves his adopted son, Jonah Bevin, who is seeking retroactive child support. Bevin served as Kentucky governor from 2015 to 2019. Tom Rigotti, Fox News.
0: Well, gas prices are climbing as millions of Americans hit the road for the unofficial end of summer.
6: Many Americans are paying big bucks to fill up this Labor Day weekend. AAA reports the nationwide average for a gallon of regular gas is $4.15. That's nearly a dollar more than this time last year. The spike in fuel prices is largely blamed on the U.S. conflict with Iran. Diesel prices hit an all-time high Friday, soaring to an average of $5.85 a gallon. Truckers largely depend on diesel fuel to haul goods across the U.S., and higher prices at the pump mean higher shipping costs, which often gets pushed on to the consumer. Tom Graham, Fox News.
0: And locally, gasoline, if you're passing through, probably one of the cheapest places you'll find in the area. $3.57 a gallon. It's gone down a couple of pennies this week, but it could jump back up next week. You never know. 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
7: 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Tulsa's news, weather, and traffic. 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
0: 6:30. Good morning. It's going to be a hot Labor Day weekend for you. High today near 102 degrees. Partly cloudy, 81 now in Tulsa. 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For this September 5th, 2026, I'm Denver Fox. Let's get an update of our top stories now in the 24-hour Fox News Center. Here's Crystal Kelly.
11: A Tulsa County judge revoked bond for the man charged in the deadly explosion at a Sand Springs marijuana extraction business. Ryan Basham bonded out Sunday on two counts of first-degree murder. Investigators arrested him again in Creek County the next day, accusing him of operating a separate illegal marijuana grow near Kellyville. Basham is now being held without bond in both cases. The family of Carmelo Anthony vows to continue his legal fight following his conviction in a Texas high school track meet killing last year. Fox's Jeff Manasso reports.
12: Carmelo Anthony was convicted in June and sentenced to over three decades in prison for the stabbing death of 17-year-old high school athlete Austin Metcalf during a track meet in Frisco, Texas. Anthony's legal team, after a judge refused a retrial, now saying they'll continue to appeal the case, arguing that Anthony didn't get a fair trial and that some evidence was kept from the case, in which a jury didn't buy Anthony's claims of self-defense. Anthony's parents also denying allegations that crowdfunding money raised for their son's defense was used to buy a luxury car and home. Jeff Manasso, Fox News.
11: A company that manufactures commercial heating and air products will move into the old Macy's distribution center in Owosso to expand their Oklahoma operations. Tulsa County Commissioner Stan Salee tells KRMG the agreement was finalized with a handshake between Governor Kevin Stitt and the Greenheck CEO. Salee says Greenheck will buy the massive 1.3 million square foot empty facility and turn it into a major expansion.
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11: 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A small part of Greenheck's business is cooling data centers. Tulsa's most accurate and dependable five-day forecast is next.
7: Traffic in Green Country has a personality. Sometimes it's not a friendly one.
14: Here's traffic.
7: From sudden slowdowns on 75 to construction squeezing lanes on I-44, Chase Thompson and John Philbeck keep you one step ahead.
15: Northbound 75, you're going to want to scoot over to the left to get around this activity.
16: It's pretty much spread across all those northbound lanes. It happened there in the center.
7: They're watching the road so you can keep moving and get to work and back home on time. Stay informed with 96.5 KRMG, Tulsa's traffic station.
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20: After a scorcher of a Saturday afternoon, the rest of the holiday weekend will bring more of the same. Slight chance of a thunderstorm each afternoon east of Tulsa. 102 tomorrow, 102 Labor Day, Tuesday, Wednesday, and Thursday, 100 to 101. From Fox 23, I'm Chief Meteorologist James Adelot for 96.5 KRMG, Tulsa's news, weather, and traffic.
11: It's partly cloudy and 81 degrees in Tulsa. I'm Crystal Kelly, 96.5 KRMG. MG Tulsa's news, weather, and traffic.

0: is 6:34. I'm Denver Fox, and this is the KRNG Saturday Morning News. Labor Day weekend. Hope it is a good one. Hope it's a safe one for you. We got the Wheels Car Care Show, our Labor Day edition, coming in just about a half an hour from right now. And we got a new text number, of course, going with our new frequency. So if you got questions for us on cars, automobiles, you can text us at 918-921-0965. All right, the FBI is probing the suspected theft of driver's license scans being sold on the dark web, including the license of War Secretary Pete Hegseth.
1: The FBI field office in New Orleans is leading the investigation into a massive data breach that has exposed millions of driver's licenses to identity theft and scams involving cyber hackers on the dark web. A hacker linked to identity theft that calls itself Nexus claims to have more than 153 million driver's licenses from people in the U.S. and Canada, along with millions of other identity documents. The data may have been stolen from idscan.net, a Louisiana-based identity verification company whose technology is used by businesses specializing in car rentals, retail, finance, and entertainment.
0: Cyber experts are saying the criminal organizations involved in these kinds of crimes are usually from Eastern Europe, Southeast Asia, and North Africa. Well, it's 6:36, and it's already warm out there. It's 81 degrees and going to get warmer. A heat advisory in effect for this afternoon. Better take care. What about that big ball game over on 11th Street? Let's get James Adelot back in here.
2: If you're heading to TU for Oklahoma State visiting, that'll be in the middle of the afternoon, and it will be brutal sunshine straight on us. A sunburn special with a kickoff temp around 100, dropping into the upper 90s by the end of the fourth quarter. Don't forget to stay hydrated and use plenty of sunscreen.
0: Yeah, take that sunscreen with you. U.S. sanctions announced as part of the ongoing effort to isolate Iran economically.
3: The U.S. Treasury accuses a Turkish financial institution of knowingly offering banking services to Iranian financial entities, including those already under U.S. sanctions, specifically enabling Iran to transfer oil revenues from China to Turkey, allowing them to then be converted to cash and gold. The new sanctions on Golden Global Investment Bank are part of Operation Economic Outcast, aiming to sever Iran's financial lifelines. But the Trump administration has faced questions on how much pressure there can be if sanctions don't apply to key U.S. trading partners, China and India. Last week, the U.S. targeted the operations of an Egyptian bank in the United Arab Emirates, but stopped short of sanctions. Lisa Brady, Fox News.
0: 6:37 now. The GoFundMe was recently started for the Sand Springs worker that was killed this week.
4: The GoFundMe was created to help his family cover expenses and regain some stability. Juan Ledesma was working in a trench above a sidewalk and was crushed by a cave-in of dirt and concrete. The funds raised will go towards funeral expenses to give the family some peace as they navigate life after this sudden loss. Ledesma leaves behind a wife and a 16-year-old daughter. They're attempting to raise $14,000 and they've already reached $9,000. We have a link to the GoFundMe page on our website at KRMG.com. 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
0: It's 6:38 now. It's hot for the ball game this afternoon. Also hot if you're going to Rocklahoma.
5: I'm Lynn Hernandez with your KRMG Tulsa Rocks Weekend. Of course, this weekend, Prior Rocks, because Rocklahoma is Friday, Saturday, and Sunday. One of the artists performing at Rocklahoma is Tim Montana. Tell us a little bit about what your sound is like. I know it's like country meets rock or rock meets country.
6: I don't know, man. This new stuff, I got the greatest compliment that it's not an ounce of country on this new record from a European trade the other day. So I did country rock for years, but this is like grungy. I don't know. It's like I have so much grunge influence from Gary and Nirvana.
5: Grunge tree. I love it.
6: Grungy? I don't know.
5: So I saw your video from here in Tulsa on Facebook. I guess you've been spending a little bit of time here in Tulsa and talked about going to the Stone Horse Cafe.
6: Yeah.
5: And in that, at the beginning of the video, you mentioned, you know, I'm a restaurant owner, so I like to check out really great restaurants wherever I go. And I thought, wait a minute, where is this? You own a restaurant too with Billy Gibbons.
6: Yeah, man, we bought it 3 years ago, and I will tell you, restaurant owning and people in the service industry, mad respect. I had no idea how chaotic. I thought the music business was chaotic. Restaurant world is crazy. So we bought it 3 years ago. It was in the 1890s. It was a stagecoach stop. And then in 1908, they started constructing the hotel that we

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2: Three.
3: The Oklahoma Sooners roll past UTEP 51-0 to open the 2026 football season.
2: Two.
3: Tulsa County Board of County Commissioners has officially declared a burn ban for Tulsa County. The ban prohibits any outdoor burning or open flames.
2: One.
3: In our top story on the KRMG Saturday morning news, Massachusetts Judge William Sullivan declaring a mistrial in the triple murder trial of Lindsey Clancy. Here's the latest from Plymouth.
4: District Attorney Tim Cruz said this trial was not about the mental health care system. It was about Clancy's three children, Cora, Dawson, and Callan. The state Supreme Court denied a defense emergency appeal to stop the mistrial. Clancy's attorney Kevin Reddington argued the judge should have replaced a lone holdout juror who had doubt but refused to follow the law on reasonable doubt. Reddington says the jury was split 11-1 for acquittal and later blasted that holdout male juror outside court. The DA has not said if they will retry this case, but in the meantime, Lindsey Clancy remains at the psychiatric hospital until that decision is ultimately made.
3: Clancy's trial was meant to determine whether or not she would be held criminally responsible for the murders of her three children, who she strangled, while her defense claims she was experiencing postpartum psychosis. 6:45, updated weather now, the expanded five-day forecast. It's a hot one, too. It's Tulsa's chief meteorologist, James Adelot, in here. Good morning, James.
5: Good morning, Denver. Happy weekend. Happy

0: holiday weekend, too, and boy, is it a scorcher. Yesterday, many of us, 99, a few of us, 100, as we inch up close to 30 days above 100. Now, we're still nowhere near 2012, so but it's the most in a decade that we've seen. As we take a look at the record book, we're still ahead somehow in rain for the year, but short term, since about that second week of July, the rain has stopped. So while we're still close to 3 inches above average for the year, short term, things are not looking good. 88, 67, the normals, the records 107 and 49. Sunset today at 7:45. Thankfully, at least the daylight hour is shrinking, and that allows us to cool off a little bit more at night, saving us from record high temperatures at least. The 7-day rain, just a smattering of raindrops in the western panhandle and parts of far northwestern Oklahoma, and that was it. Drought conditions continue to worsen across the state. The whole state at least at level 1 out of 4 drought. 82% of the state at level 2 or worse drought, with the most severe drought basically along and west of I-35. Long-range outlooks from the National Weather Service's Climate Prediction Center. The 6 to 10-day outlook valid next weekend, basically the 10th through the 14th. Strong signal for above-average temps. What a surprise. And near-normal precip. As we look at 8 to 14 days, the 12th through the 18th, still a strong signal for above-average temps and near-normal precip. And the seasonal outlook for September, October, and November, leaning toward above-average temps and equal chances on precip above and below average. Check the tropics quickly, and there is not much happening in the Atlantic. Very quiet and should stay quiet for the next week. But the Pacific, a completely different ocean and a completely different story. We've got three raging hurricanes. Marie is just off the west coast of Mexico. That's going to slide between California and Hawaii. Carina, closer to Hawaii, but that's going to pass just to the north of Hawaii. And we have Hurricane Lowell, which has been a Category 5, big boy of a hurricane out there. That's going to move north, passing just west of the Hawaiian Islands as it moves up toward Midway. Let's check our day in weather history. We jump back to 1992. We had severe thunderstorms with damaging winds in Veneta. We had a tent blow over at a festival in Tulsa, injuring a person in 1998. Fort Smith racked up two straight days of 109-degree temps. Yuck. Could be worse this time of year, right? We check tomorrow's day in weather history. Flash flooding in 1971, where Tulsa picked up 7.5 inches of rain in 3 days. Okmulgee picked up 8.5 inches of rain. A lot of homes flooded. There were two fatalities that were a result of that flooding as well. Let's check our forecast. That's one thing we certainly don't have to worry about, even though one or two of us could see an isolated thunderstorm this afternoon, Sunday afternoon, and Monday, Labor Day, mainly east of Highway 69. As we check the forecast through the rest of the day today, mid-90s by noon, 101 our high today, 100 tomorrow, Labor Day, 101. Tuesday, Wednesday, Thursday, highs range from 100 to 102. Sunny skies continue. And as we head toward the weekend, right now, just slight chances of scattered showers and thunderstorms around Saturday and Sunday. Otherwise, it stays hot. Friday, Saturday, and Sunday, high temps upper 90s to near 101 degrees. Summer not letting go just yet. It does look like perhaps by the end of next week that we will see this weather pattern transition into something a little more progressive, which means welcome rain and thunder. And with more clouds, that'll bring some cooler temps too. But until then, be patient and stay cool. I'm Chief Meteorologist James Adelot.
1: And of course, James always does the history on this day and, you know, weather and what have you. I didn't think he mentioned, though, the 10-year anniversary of the strongest earthquake ever in Oklahoma. It happened 10 years ago today. We were on the air on a Saturday morning in the old studios and watching microphones swing around. I think it was a 5.8 earthquake 10 years ago. Wow. Currently in Sand Springs, 75. Up Grand Lake, you're listening to us on 96.5 and a stronger signal. 73 degrees there. It's partly cloudy and 81 at Tulsa's Severe Weather Station.
2: It's September 5th, and this is your Fox Daily Snapshot. Today is National Cheese Pizza Day. That's right, no peppers and onions, no pepperoni, and definitely no pineapple. Just a plain slice from your favorite pizza joint. The origins of pizza can be traced back to nearly every civilization who put their own spin on putting cheese on dough. However, the Italians have perfected the art of modern pizza making, and in the U.S., Americans have been eating pizza since the first pizzeria opened in 1905 in New York City's Little Italy. Also on this date, in 1966.
3: Walk on, walk on, with hope in your
2: heart. The first Jerry Lewis telethon for muscular dystrophy raised $1 million. The annual event would end up raising $2.5 billion to help find a cure. If it's your birthday today, you share it with Queen frontman Freddie Mercury, born in 1946. I'm Tushar Saxena, and that's your Fox Daily Snapshot.
1: Good morning. It is 6:50. I'm Denver Fox. This is the KRMG Saturday Morning News. This past week, Skyler Cooper visited with the Tulsa County District Attorney, Steve Kunschweiler. And they talked about a lot of things, but started off talking about the big explosion earlier this week over in Sand Springs.
4: The latest on this case we've been following for nearly a week. The explosion in Sand Springs that killed two people. The arrest of the man who owned that business. Then he was arrested again a second time in Creek County. That catches us up to yesterday. And then we heard from DA Steve Kunschweiler about what comes next. And there's a hearing in about an hour or so about that. And Mr. Kunschweiler joining us live on the phone. Good morning, sir.
5: Good morning.
4: So I wanted to talk about this case. And first, I'm curious how, in this situation, Basham was let out on bond on murder charges in Tulsa County, but then held on no bond for lesser charges in Creek County.
5: Yeah, well, I mean, every person who ever gets arrested has to have a bond set. And, you know, we presented our argument when we initially filed the charges. It was two counts of first-degree murder, and the court had set $1 million on each of those particular counts. That's a pretty sizable amount. I think afterwards, once he had posted that bond, my understanding is he worked his way down to Creek County. Fortunately, law enforcement apparently had enough information to figure out where he was headed or what he was doing and caught him up in a separate deal in which he was arrested for trafficking. I'm confident that they were already familiar with the idea that he was out on bond on the murder. So I would imagine their judge probably easily assessed as saying, wow, you just got out of jail on a $2 million bond on a two-count murder case, and here you are in Creek County with this new drug trafficking charge. So I'm sure that they took that into consideration. This morning, obviously, if we have the opportunity, we're going to present our additional information to our judge to say we're going to be advocating for a no bond.
4: So what changed there? How come bond at first, and now you're asking for that to be revoked?
5: Well, like I said, I mean, it's additional information that was developed, right? He's down in Creek County right after he gets bonded out and gets charged with trafficking. That in and of itself ought to be a factor that we ought to ask the court to give reconsideration to what the current bond is. You know, the bond is designed not only to assure the safety of the public, but it's also designed to assure that this particular person is going to reappear. One would think $2 million ought to be enough to get anybody to be reappearing. But, you know, we gathered some information that right after this explosion, he was working on trying to get out of state. We made some of that information available, I think, to our court. But ultimately, we're going to be back to revisiting this issue with the court because, as I stated yesterday in the press conference, I just don't think there's an amount of bond that will, one, ensure the safety of the public, or two, assure that he's going to reappear in court to face these charges.
4: I'm talking with Tulsa County District Attorney Steve Kunschweiler. It's the KRMG Morning News. And the latest on this explosion, the two people who were killed lost their lives working in that business overnight last Thursday. So, Mr. Kunschweiler, when we look ahead here, is it possible that he faces more charges in Tulsa County? Obviously, the murder charges carry a pretty hefty load there, but what else might happen?
5: Well, it's a very fluid situation. If anything I've learned about this particular case, it seems as though every hour and every day we have new developments, and that does make some sense. You know, when you're talking about somebody that is purportedly operating an off-the-books operation, there's going to be tentacles that are going to be connected up to that. And so I'm going to leave that up to the Oklahoma Bureau of Narcotics and to Oklahoma State Bureau of Investigation to continue the investigations that they've already been doing. Obviously, I'm very much interested in looking at downstream. You know, somebody is generating this product off the books. Where's it going and who's buying it? So I'm confident they're going to be looking at that.
4: Yeah, that's one thing I wanted to ask you about. You said that Oklahoma has a black market marijuana problem. What do you mean by that?
5: Well, I mean, we overproduce what the law was designed for. If anybody remembers this, I was advocating against this way back in the day. You know, the argument was, hey, we're only going to allow businesses to meet the demands of the consumers who've been identified as requiring medical marijuana. We're only going to produce that amount. Well, what we've learned is we have far more grow operations and far more distribution centers than even the state of California, and they outpace us 10 to 1 by way of population. So where is all that excess product going? Well, I mean, what OBN and what OSBI would tell you is it's being sold on the black market. It's behind doors. It's going outside of the state. And so now that's what we've created, and we warned everybody about that, that this is the regulations were far too loose. We didn't have sufficient oversight when this whole thing began, and now we're just having to deal with the consequences.
4: So would you say this place, this Solo Extracts, was a black market operation?
5: Well, it wasn't on the books. From the information that we've received from the investigation, they weren't registered or regulated as they should have been. So at least by my definition, if you're going to be out there generating a product and you have nobody providing the oversight that would be required under our law, then at least by definition, you're operating a black market. Where's the product going? Where is it going? It's not like you got a storefront right there that you're selling it out of. It's going somewhere, and it's definitely off the books.
4: I was thinking back to earlier this year. I remember Governor Stitt was urging lawmakers to do something about the medical marijuana situation. You were talking about that a second ago. Nothing happened in the legislative session. What, in your view, needs to change?
5: Well, I mean, think about it this way, Skyler. I mean, you can go into Walmart and you can buy Advil or you can buy Tylenol. And the reason you can do that is because we've had sufficient oversight in this country for the assuring the safety and security of those products. And yet we're going to call marijuana medicine. Okay, well, as I said yesterday, well, then let's treat it like it's medicine and let's hold it to the exact same standards that we would any other medicine that you can buy off the shelves at these stores. But we're not doing that. We're allowing it to be produced essentially in a little warehouse in a little business district in Sand Springs. I think the public would be appalled if that's how, you know, whoever makes Advil or Tylenol or any other medicine that you can buy over the counter, they'd be appalled that that was the standard by which products could be consumed or, you know, produced and can ultimately consumed. So
1: that is District Attorney for Tulsa County, Steve Kunzweiler, visiting with Skyler Cooper this past week. 6:58, and we got the latest news from our 24-hour Fox News Center coming up next on 96.5 KRMG.
6: In Tulsa, weather sometimes it explodes. Warm sunshine, gusty winds, and then severe storms race across green country. When severe weather warnings are issued, you'll hear the KRMG Storm Center tones. And you'll know to stay right here. Our team goes wall to wall with live radar, street level tracking, and constant updates to keep you and your family safe. For storms and everyday forecasts, depend on 96.5 KRMG, Tulsa's severe weather station.
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6: 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Tulsa's news, weather, and traffic. 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
1: Good morning. It is 7 o'clock, and it is going to be a hot weekend out there. Heat advisory in effect this afternoon. A high of 102, but it's going to feel like 106. Right now, it's partly cloudy and 80 in Tulsa. We're going to kick off and ask the experts weekend. The Wheels Car Care Show is coming up next on 96.5 KRNG. But first, our top stories in the 24-hour Fox News Center. Here's Crystal Kelly.
8: A burn ban is now in effect across Tulsa County as officials warn of an increased risk of wildfires. The Tulsa County Board of County Commissioners issued a ban effectively immediately, prohibiting outdoor burning and open flames through the county. Officials are asking residents to follow the restrictions to help prevent fires during the current dry conditions. The burn ban is scheduled to remain in effect through September 8th, although county officials say they could change depending on the weather conditions. Police believe a suspect posed as a maintenance worker before robbing and kidnapping a victim.
10: Police say a woman called 911 last week near 51st and Memorial, and she said she had been taken from her apartment. She says she thought a maintenance worker entered her apartment a few days earlier to check her breakers. Police say he came back and held her at gunpoint and tied her up before taking her to an ATM to withdraw money. The victim was eventually dropped off at her apartment. The police say the man then robbed a woman at her house near 31st and Garnett. 22-year-old Brandon Emilian Palomino Benuelos was eventually tracked down and arrested. Kirk McCracken, 96.5 KRMG, Tulsa's news, weather, and traffic.
8: A Tulsa man was in a group of hikers who barely escaped a deadly flash flood in the Grand Canyon last week.
11: Tulsan Mike Sumaruk says he and a friend had just finished a 7-mile hike down into the canyon when suddenly the wind started howling and torrential rainfall started pouring. He says he jumped into his tent to keep it from blowing away when he heard what he thought was thunder, but soon realized was a wall of water headed toward him. He says they left everything and made a run for it. They found a phone at a ranger station to call for help and were airlifted out the next day. Rodney Lay, 96.5 KRMG. Tulsa's news, weather, and traffic.
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14: Slow southbound Highway 75 on the way to the Creek Turnpike. It's the roadwork.
12: We are 96.5 KRMG, Tulsa's traffic station.
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0: It has been a hot Saturday, and things will stay hot for the rest of the holiday weekend. 102 tomorrow and on Labor Day, slight chance of an afternoon storm mainly east of Tulsa. Tuesday, Wednesday, Thursday, highs 100 to 101. From Fox 23, I'm Chief Meteorologist James Adelot for 96.5 KRMG, Tulsa's news, weather, and traffic.
8: Right now, it's partly cloudy and 81 degrees in Tulsa. I'm Crystal Kelly, 96.5 KRMG, Tulsa's news, weather, and traffic.
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1: Hey, happy Labor Day weekend. Welcome in. It is a hot weekend out there. Hope the air conditioning is working good. And hope you got a full tank of gas, because it is the highest price on fuel ever on record. In fact, one of the big stories the last couple of days is that diesel hit a new record price in the U.S. yesterday, soaring to an average of $5.85 a gallon for the first time ever. As the six-month war with Iran disrupts world flow of fuel. So fortunately, here in Tulsa, gasoline's only $3.57 a gallon. But Tom, if you got CNG, it's only still $1.75.
19: That's crazy. I tell people this all the time, and they don't believe me, that we're still $1.75.
1: It's amazing.
19: I'm not chasing the war. I am taking care of what I build my price on what my cost is. And I'm not chasing the war trying to get today's profit. I am trying to maintain my customers, and I think that is most important in what we're doing here.
1: Your pipeline is plugged in, literally, and it's unlimited there. 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
19: Oh, yeah. We shouldn't be changing. I bought my fuel for next year already. And what's wild about this compressed natural gas stuff, you know, when you go to a gas station, they've got 30, 35 gallons worth of fuel underground, or maybe 20,000, whatever it is. And they have to pay for that and hold that the whole time when the truck comes.
1: That's right.
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1: So it's fresh, right?
19: It's fresh.
1: Fresh gas.
19: It comes out of the pipe, goes through my compressor, goes into a relatively small storage vessel, and then goes in your vehicle. And that's, I can manage my costs that way. You know, it's just an amazing process. Oklahoma Natural Gas has been a wonderful utility company to work with through this whole process for the last 40 years. And it still blows me away every day when someone says, I've never heard of that.
1: Wow. It is amazing. And people ask me when I drive the truck, they'll say, hey, tell me about CNG. And yeah. I tell them about it. And I say, do you know a guy? I say, yeah, I do.
19: Well, I'll tell you a short, funny story. My wife made me take it off her car.
1: Oh, really?
19: Because she would come outside and people would be standing by her car. And she wouldn't go to her car because they were out there waiting on her to talk to her about compressed natural gas.
1: The little CNG diamond sticker?
19: Oh, no, I had it all over the side of it. I had powered by clean burning natural gas.
1: Oh, you know, okay. Well, you made an ad out of it. That's good. That's like a traveling billboard. You should have done that.
19: Well, it backfired.
1: She doesn't want it. Oh, that's funny. And CNG, it has the stink in it, doesn't it?
19: Yeah, it has the stink in it. That's a good stink, you know.
1: Let you know it's there.
19: Yep.
1: Okay.
19: Well, and so our tailpipes smell like your range. You don't smell the mercaptan when it's burned.
1: Oh, it smells a lot better than gas.
19: Yeah, it's almost like a moisture smell.
1: Yes.
19: Your tailpipe. So it's
1: very clean,
19: not a
1: burning. Very clean burning. Troy Cox, good morning. Happy Labor Day weekend.
20: To you as well.
1: Are you laboring this weekend or just hanging out in the
20: car? Oh, no. Always got house projects stacked up. My wife is very quick to tell people that I have 19 years of honeydews backed up.
1: That's funny. Do you guys remember what we were doing 10 years ago today?
20: If I remember right, we're on the top floor of that old building watching our microphones swaying.
1: That's
20: like
1: right.
20: Crazy.
1: 10 years ago today, we were on a Saturday morning taking a break, and a 5.8 earthquake, the strongest in Oklahoma, hit out in, I guess, western Oklahoma is where the but it was close to the surface, and so people felt it a lot more. And we were just astonished that the microphones were swinging and things were moving around in this building we were five floors up on.
19: Yeah, the whole building was swinging around. It was really amazing. I live in Manford, or I live out in Keystone Lake, and my wife told me the whole house was moving.
1: Wonder if the lake was swaying.
19: I bet it was.
1: It probably was. Had a little wave, you know, a little tide.
19: I wonder how my deer were doing. You know, that would freak them out, too, like it did us.
1: They tell me, and veterinarians have told me, dogs and animals can sense that even before it happens. Mm-hmm. They start getting nervous. So, anyway.
19: Well, you know, and then didn't we have one like a month or so after that?
1: Yes.
19: And at night. And it felt like a wave almost instead of just a shaking. It was really weird.
1: I remember that one in the evening. In fact, it was one yesterday morning, a 3.3, that was out in the Oklahoma City area. Mm-hmm. We didn't feel it here, I don't think. At least I didn't hear of any reports here, but some people felt some things out there. We don't get that many earthquakes anymore. I mean, we did get quite a few there for a while when they were doing a lot of that injecting into the shale and everything.
19: Well, there's an app that will tell you where they're at all the time. My wife got it after that last earthquake, and she's always showing me, we had another earthquake.
1: Funny stuff. Hey, speaking of the lake, it's about normal level now,
19: just
1: isn't it?
19: Just about normal level, so it's nice. I'm going to get out on the lake. I'm going to watch, you know, I'm going to be real careful. I'm going to have a big buffer. So if everybody sees my big boat on the lake, stay away from me.
1: All right. Hey, we got a new phone number for you to text us questions this morning. 918-921-0965. 921-0965. You can text us your questions this morning, and we will answer them for you on the air. In fact, I was just talking to Crystal a while ago. She's telling me she had an automotive problem. I thought, well, I'll just throw this out. She's got something where her brake lights were sticking on.
19: Yeah, it's kind of common problem. There's a mechanical switch that's hooked to the brake pedal. It's usually a bump-type switch. And those go bad. You think about how many times you push your brake and how many times that switch oscillated. They go bad. It's an easy, easy fix. I mean, 6 or 7 minutes. Normally the thing just clips in. Even I had one on my 57 Chevy, and what it was doing, it wasn't quitting, but it was dim. And over time, carbon had built up on that contact and was dropping the current to my taillights.
1: Wow.
19: Put it on there. O'Reilly's had it, and they said it fit about 900 different cars in the same switch. It was everything on General Motors from the 50s clear into the 80s. Same switch.
1: I just remembered I had that same problem as a Grand Prix that I had many years ago, and Lloyd fixed it. It was a switch was in the column.
19: Yeah, they can be.
1: It was on the column of the steering wheel, and it just went bad. Someone stopped me, and they said, they followed me off the road and said, hey, you need to know your taillights aren't working. Nothing was working, the brake lights and taillights. And so he had the switch replaced.
19: Well, sometimes those are the same circuits as the turn signal, as the hazard lights. So all that can be combined. You have to kind of see how fancy your car is and what all is integrated. But it all can be the same circuit because it's the same wire from the front to the back.
1: And it's a good idea to do like we do when we pre-flight our airplane. Just walk around sometimes and look and see if all your lights are working, or have someone, or get where you can see a reflection anyway, and kind of see if the taillights are working, see if the brake lights are working, the signals, all of that stuff.
19: Well, on a commercial vehicle, you're supposed to do it every day and document it every day.
1: I saw this fancy sports car. It must have not had signals on it, I guess, because this guy was just kind of going in and out on those signals. Must have been broke, or
19: that's how they always do.
1: Or they just—I can't believe they wouldn't put signals on a fancy car.
19: Or
1: like
19: that little lever, it's not on there.
1: Yeah, I guess so. All right, someone texted us already this morning on our new text number and wanted to know: is the 2010 Grand Marquis a good car year for that model? Buying it from a mechanic, a Marquis, 2010.
19: Yeah, you know, that series of Grand Marquis, Crown Vic, those were great cars.
20: They were as close to bulletproof as a car gets with just basic maintenance. I've just seen some crazy mileage.
1: Good stuff.
19: We had one. I think we got about 26 miles a gallon with that thing, and it had to run a zillion miles. And, you know, kids, you know, the things that we had trouble with was like maybe the door panels or little things in the car. not the engine, transmission, and driveline. It ran.
1: Yeah. Well, it's nice to find a model that you can depend on like that. It's, that you just say, hey, this is gold. You don't always have bugs in them or something.
20: I mean, the Grand Marquis and the Crown Vic are the same vehicle, just different cosmetics. And there's a reason you see so many Crown Vics in taxi cab service and police service.
19: Mm-hmm.
20: They're just solid cars.
1: That's true.
19: I tell you what's funny is down in Florida, they have a racing series where these guys buy these old Crown Vics and they race them out there in Florida. And everybody has to drive a Crown Vic.
1: Oh, that's funny. That's uh-huh. funny. 7:15 here on wheels. And, yeah, diesel is a record high, $5.85 a gallon.
20: Yeah, that's kind of painful.
1: It is. I mean, it's I always thought I had a diesel car one time thinking in my mind, you know, if ever gas got shortage, you know, and we'd had some shortages at that time years ago. I thought, well, it'll always be diesel because people, they need diesel to transport goods, you know, and trucks and everything.
20: But and boy, they still do. It's just adding the price to the goods.
1: It's a lot more costly to do that. But it's a couple of dollars a gallon higher now.
20: Yeah,
1: that is crazy, isn't
20: painful.
1: It? And I guess it's because of the war. I guess it's the, I don't know why it would, I didn't think it was as refined as gasoline.
19: It's not. When you look at, there's all kinds on the internet, visual of these cracker towers like you see at the refinery where they actually heat the oil and different products come off at different temperatures. And the diesel comes off a lot faster than gasoline. And there's usually a lot more of that in a barrel of oil than, you know, the gases they pull off for gasoline and other things. So I don't understand it. I've always felt for the last 15 years that they've been subsidizing gasoline with diesel price. And I've always felt like that.
20: It shouldn't be as high.
19: Yeah. It shouldn't be as high.
20: The argument has been, well, it's got more BTUs per gallon, so you're, you know, the price reflects the energy content, but that doesn't hold up very far.
19: Yeah, that's hogwash. I mean, I don't believe that. I've always felt like it's being subsidized.
1: All right. 7:17 here on this Saturday morning, Labor Day weekend. Hope it's a safe one for you. It's an Ask the Experts Labor Day weekend. 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
1: 7:21, back to the Wheels here on this Saturday morning. And fleet maintenance from Tulsa Gas Tech keeps your vehicle running smooth, keeps you running longer. If you don't do the maintenance, Tom,
2: you're going to do repairs.
1: Could be expensive repairs.
2: It's a proven fact.
1: Yeah. I get some reminders from, you know, Carfax and different places that says, hey, you need to rotate your tires or do something. That's good to have, but some people don't have that. And if you call Tulsa Gas Tech, you've got all the records there. You can say, yeah, it's about time for you to come in and have your oil changed.
2: Yeah, and I haven't put a NAG program on our – we have it in our software, and I haven't put a NAG program in. And I've been got to talk to my customers and see if they need that or don't need that.
1: Yeah.
2: Because I've got, you know, from pharmacies and everything else that nag me about everything.
1: Yeah.
2: And sometimes I get frustrated with that.
1: That's true. I sometimes you think, I don't want to get these. And, in fact, a dealership called me the other day, and they said, do you wish we wouldn't call you anymore? And I said, yeah, don't call me anymore.
2: Yeah.
1: Fortunately, they opted out on that. And you can opt out with that. But I think it's just kind of a handy thing because you're not thinking about
2: maintenance. You're not thinking about that stuff because especially fan belts, these things that happen.
1: Yeah.
2: And, you know, like in the spring, you should be looking at all this stuff because you increase your driving and you get away from the house. And, you know, it always happens to me when I'm away from the house.
1: Yeah.
2: To have this stuff looked at. And, you know, it is what it is.
1: Well, get it checked out. Hey, you're still doing your 9650 air conditioning service.
2: And it has generated a lot of business. So what we're going to do is the ads are going to stop saying the 96. But if you're a Wheels listener.
1: Yeah.
2: You're still going to get it. And we're going to continue that through September for Wheels Show listeners. So when you call and talk to Joni, go, hey, I heard this on the Wheels Show, and she'll hook you up.
1: You know, the forecast that I'm seeing now is that 100-degree temperatures for at least another week, maybe 10 days, before there's even a hint of tapering off. So you're going to need that air conditioning. If you've been putting off saying, well, I'll just tough it out, you may need it more than you think.
2: Yep, you will need it. And it just gets so uncomfortable in a car anymore. The older I get, the more it means to me.
1: Oh, yeah. I try to drive, you know, for better mileage and just kind of play with the mileage and see what it's like. And I go along and I think, you know, my comfort's worth more than that. I'm putting on the air conditioner. So anyway, $96.50 special at Tulsa Gas Tech to get your air conditioning checked out. Well worth the deal. That is a major savings there just on that part.
2: It is because we're putting on these new cars, we're putting a $9,000 machine hooking up. You know, it's a full hour of my guys' work just to even know what's going on that car.
1: 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All right. Here's someone in Texas. How could I discreetly wire a hidden door unlock switch easily? So I guess he doesn't have a remote for his door switch or.
3: Well, I mean, depends on the vehicle how easy it's going to be.
1: Yeah, that's true. And it's just a door switch. I was thinking at first, I thought he was talking about, you know, an ignition switch. Those are very effective, but you got to know where the button is. You hold the button down, it's under the dash somewhere, then you start your motor and you're off and running. But anyone else going in wouldn't be able to do that.
2: The slick way to do it, you can buy a generic key fob, and you just put a key fob on the door locks or the door latch, and you have that trigger that.
1: Oh, you can do that.
2: They're all over the place. On eBay, you can find them, and we play with them. I had them on my garage door, and I've had them everywhere. They're fun.
3: I mean, you can buy kits for vehicles that have manual locks to add. In fact, my daughter's little 04 Cavalier that was her high school and college car was manual locks. We bought a very simple, very plain car and just bought a kit to put a remote on the driver's side only because, I mean, she's getting into it late at night out of class and stuff. So she can pop her driver's door, get in, lock it right back up and not worry about the other door opening. We didn't need both doors. But, you know, if it's a manual system, there are aftermarket kits to make it power locks if that's what the guy's after.
2: Right. And we put those power locks on like service bodies on trucks, like all of our service trucks. We've put those little solenoids on those as well. And, you know, for you can power lock your tool bins.
1: You know, that'd be handy. Well, especially for commercial vehicles, vans or what have you.
2: Yeah.
1: You don't want your end doing things. You don't want your truck, you don't want to have to go out and make sure everything's locked. If you just hit one button, you know everything's secured.
2: Absolutely.
1: Then you can go do your business and do your work and then come back and, you know, get what you need out of there.
2: So. Well, I would say on any day, I've got over $10,000 worth of tools on one of our trucks. And,
3: it's not even hard to do.
2: It's not hard to do.
1: Yeah, that's not hard anymore. All right, good deal. I didn't realize you could do that. That's an interesting little option there. All right, here's another question. Can I swap a transmission from a 2003 Ford Explorer 4.0 four-wheel drive into a 2006 Ford Explorer 4.0 four-wheel drive? I've been seeing mixed things online about it. Just wondered if you could get some straightforward answers about that.
2: I don't know. I'd have to research that. And that's a... a quick deal is for him just put those numbers in ChatGPT. Maybe they'll tell him, but it's still going to take a little bit of looking in the books and understanding the software and shift patterns of both transmissions.
3: Yeah, because I mean, even if they're physically the same as far as bell housing and transmission mounts and stuff, is the software the same?
2: Yeah.
1: Oh, that's true.
2: We've had that trouble with Ford on Ford V6s from year to year. I've got a customer who bought a salvage transmission, and it's not going to work from year to year even. But that was a Ford on a V6, and they were making a lot of changes back in the old body style, the 708 body style.
1: 727 on wheels. Federal regulators this week announced a significant safety recall. Affects nearly 150,000 Ford Mustang vehicles over a critical defect that could cause a sudden loss of engine power while you're driving. And this is dated just this past week. It was initiated by Ford and affects about 148,000 to 150,000 vehicles between 2024 and 2026. That's according to the National Highway Traffic Safety Administration. So it could cause vehicles to suddenly stall, lose their ability to accelerate or maintain speed, drastically increasing the risk of a crash. And in many cases, you might lose your power steering, too.
2: Oh, well, the engine shuts off most of the time.
1: Yeah.
2: Unless it has electric power steering, you're losing the power steering.
3: And power brakes.
2: And power brakes.
1: Oh, that's true. Brakes, too.
2: What's weird is there's some Fords that's got a fuel pump issue, and they're shutting off. And they are trying to figure out if it's computer, mechanical, or electrical.
1: This one says the engine compartment wiring harness ground connections may fracture and result in the loss of drive power.
2: Well, that happens. You know, all it takes is somebody roughhousing a wire harness or somebody crimping something wrong.
3: Mm-hmm. Or if you're driving down rough roads regularly, just the vibration and fatigue.
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4: Good morning. It is 7:30. It is going to be a hot one today. 102 for the high. A heat advisory in effect for this afternoon. So make precautions and heat index values feel like 106. And right now in Tulsa, we have partly cloudy skies. Sun just coming up. It is 80 degrees. We'll continue with the Wheels Car Care Show in just a moment. 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Here's Crystal Kelly.
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6: The GoFundMe was created to help his family cover expenses and regain some stability. Juan Ledesma was working in a trench above a sidewalk and was crushed by a cave-in of dirt and concrete. The funds raised will go towards funeral expenses to give the family some peace as they navigate life after this sudden loss. Ledesma leaves behind a wife and a 16-year-old daughter. They're attempting to raise $14,000, and they've already reached 9,000. We have a link to the GoFundMe page on our website at krmg.com. 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
5: Tulsa police say a former UPS driver who was fired from his job wore his old uniform and ID and tricked some workers at Best Buy into letting him load thousands of dollars in merchandise that was supposed to be delivered to customers. Police say 45-year-old Tuan Scott pulled off the scheme more than once before the store figured out what was going on. Police say they used FOT cameras to track down Scott's pickup truck and arrested him outside a local pawn shop. Tulsa's most accurate and dependable five-day forecast is next.
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3: Well, the heat continues after a hot Saturday afternoon. Sunday and Labor Day, more of the same. Highs 101 to 102 with just a slight chance of a thunderstorm east of Tulsa. Tuesday, Wednesday, Thursday, sunny, hot, 100 to 101. From Fox 23, I'm Chief Meteorologist James Adelot for 96.5 KRMG, Tulsa's news, weather, and traffic.
2: Right now, it's partly cloudy and 81 degrees in Tulsa. I'm Crystal Kelly, 96.5 KRMG, Tulsa's news, weather, and traffic.
4: 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Here's Denver Fox, along with Troy Cox and Tom Sewell.
5: Happy Labor Day weekend. It is 7:35. I'm Denver Fox. Tulsa Gas Tech has their own synthetic oil and got his own label on it. And Tom, I guess it's got your picture on it too, doesn't it? Synpro oil,
6: like the back of a milk carton.
5: Yeah. Have you seen this man? You know, he's out fixing things. He's out in some other state, you know, doing things. But Synpro oil is that 100% synthetic oil that you had formulated just exactly for what we need right here in Tulsa, Oklahoma, the synthetic oil capital of the world.
6: Of the planet.
5: Yeah.
6: Oh, yeah. 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Bam. 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
5: done.
6: Oil.
5: And if you have a particular viscosity, and boy, there's some weird ones now out there.
6: Oh, there is.
5: Fine. 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
6: Oh, yeah, and AMSOIL is excellent oil. 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We'll sell you a case of oil. 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Everything in their lineup we can get. We stock all the major oils. But and we can get any oil. If you want to buy, you know, cheap oil, re-refined something, call me. But I'm not going to recommend it.
5: You could put a disclaimer on there. We do not.
7: You do not save money buying cheap oil.
6: No, that's right. Not at all.
5: Huh? 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Anyway, TulsaGasTech.com. If you want to get your oil changed there, use Synpro Oil. All right, 7:37. All right, here's another text coming in. Our new text line, 918-921-0965. I have a 2018 Chevy Cruze LT. I usually get anywhere from 45 to 50 miles to gallon, especially if I'm on an interstate. So something changed about a week ago. I'm getting about 33 miles per gallon, but I'm not used to that. And it says I haven't changed the oil air filter in a while. I wonder if that might have anything to do with it. It always has something to do with it, but
7: yeah, I mean, if it's badly clogged, it could, you know, look at tire pressure first. If those, you know, if your tires are low, mm-hmm. that's going to increase rolling resistance and can hit your fuel economy. Certainly filters are something you're going to change normally anyway. So, you know, if it's clogged at all, put a new one in there. But, you know, we don't know the mileage. He may be coming up to, you know, a point where the spark plugs are starting to wear.
6: Right. Map sensor.
7: Yeah. Could be, you know, one of his spark plug boots is breaking down, so he's got a misfire, as the case may be.
5: Sounds like this is kind of an abrupt change, too. Sometimes it's a gradual change in your mileage, but something abrupt like that, like happened, maybe.
7: Best thing is what Tom was talking about off air, you know, if you've got a normal service facility, ask them to scan it and check for codes.
5: Right.
7: And they can look at things like fuel trims and say, okay, why does it, you know, what does it think's going on?
5: Mm-hmm.
7: And at that point, you can get to the why.
5: Yeah, you guys check that all the time at Tulsa Gas Tech, don't you?
6: Yeah, usually when they're doing their normal inspections, he'll stick a scanner on it and look at that stuff just to kind of glance at everything to make sure it's in the green. But we do run across things, and sometimes they have to hop in it and drive it on the highway to get that green, you know. So there's something causing it, and it's probably accumulation of a lot of little things.
5: A lot of people are going to be driving this weekend, Labor Day weekend, whether they're taking short trips or whatever. And just to run over some of the important, most important car tips before you got on the road, check your battery, automotive batteries last maybe 5 years.
6: Yeah, about right.
5: Maybe longer if you have a real good one. Interstate's a good one.
6: Interstate's a good battery. There's a lot of good batteries. We sell Interstate. Actually, I can get them all. We stock Interstate.
7: Yeah, I mean, if you've got a car that is, you know, not a daily driver, can't recommend highly enough getting a good quality Pulse charger. Mm-hmm. You know, you're $30 to $40. They will trickle charge the battery, and then when it gets to, you know, where it needs to be, it will go to a Pulse where it keeps sulfate from building up on the plates. I literally have had batteries last 20-plus years by keeping them on those kinds of chargers.
5: Mm-hmm. Another thing, of course, check your tires. Make sure you got the right tread. We've talked about that for years, Troy. You know, something I've kind of do now regularly, I check the tire pressure on my lawnmower. Because if you get low tire pressure on one side of your lawnmower, you could have some really weird, uneven mowing.
7: Yeah, you can. And with a zero turn, it can be, you know, start pulling to the low side and then you're having to fight it.
5: So, yeah.
7: Yeah. Get a good low pressure tire gauge because a lot of those will run, you know, 6, 8, 10 PSI.
5: Yeah. And, yeah.
7: You know, most of the gauges you pick up at the store start at 20 because they're aimed at cars and trucks that typically start in the high 20s, low 30s.

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1: Tire on a 10-inch wheel, it's a job. And I actually bought an old-fashioned set of spoons this week. And spoons are the lever deal with a little fancy little hook on the end to manually change a tire. Put a tire on a small wheel, and it is a job. Whatever you pay at the tire store is worth it.
2: Now, they can be a struggle. They really can.
3: Yeah. And at the tire store, of course, you've got special machines that'll kind of zip it around for you.
2: For the bigger stuff, the 10
3: but
2: and
3: not
2: 12
3: the
2: inch,
3: little ones. Yeah.
2: You can, some of the tire machines. You got to be careful, though, because a lot of the wheels, especially if it's, one of these big box store mowers, the wheels are so light gauge metal that, even using by hand, you're going to fold those lips over some with the spoons. And if you try to clamp them on a machine, I've seen them fold like a taco. And
1: well,
2: it's not
1: and
2: anybody
1: I've
2: being careless.
1: Them.
2: It's just they're disposable. They're not designed to be serviced.
1: They'll clamp that center down too hard. Then you're yanking on it with a set of spoons, and you can bend that center. So all those things, you have to be careful. And I've changed a lot of midget race tires. And never had as much. I've changed hundreds of midget tires. And this lawnmower tire, it put it to me.
3: How big is a midget tire? Is it?
1: We run like 10 and 12 inch wheels, but we have a deal called a beadlock. We're actually clamping the bead on the deal. So we can take the beadlock off one side, and then we have a little tool we can pop the bead with. And I ended up having to pop it with a homemade deal that I, like a slide hammer, to pop it off the rim before I could move it. And your wheel, on a deep dish wheel like a mower, they're kind of reversed. You have to move the tire, the bead, to a certain part of the wheel to give it enough room to flex it off. If not, you're just fighting the wheel. Yeah, so it's a job.
3: Yeah, take it to the tire guys. Let them do it.
1: Well, yeah, it's whatever he's charging you, thank him.
3: Yes.
1: And pay him.
3: A couple of quick things to check. Check your fluids. Of course, fluid levels can cause breakdowns or even some damage to your car. So make sure all your fluids are normal level.
1: Oh, for sure.
3: And
2: check if you have a spare, because a lot of vehicles don't anymore.
3: Yeah.
2: But if you've got a spare, check the pressure on it. And you're on the side of the road, you're already frustrated, and then you realize, no one's looked at my spare in years, and you go to put it on, and it's lower flat.
3: Yeah.
1: Well, and something I learned, you need to understand if your spare is the same size of your tires you're rolling with. Because I learned that with a flat on my pickup, that they're different. And you should understand that. Because if you're out on the road, you got to decide whether I can go buy a tire right now or I can make it in or what we're doing.
3: Yeah, we got broke down one time and we had a donut tire that we put on.
1: Yeah.
3: And it's rated for
1: 55,
3: I think. We went a long ways at 55 miles an hour until we could
2: That always boggles my mind. You see someone blasting by you with one of those temps on, and you're going,
1: yeah,
2: really?
3: Yeah, not a good idea. Anyway, just a few things to check before you get out on the road this weekend. All right, 744. We were talking about diesel fuel and why it was so much more than a couple of dollars per gallon, more right. than regular fuel. Someone texts us here and says diesel fuel costs more because it's mostly biofuel. We hardly ever get old-school real diesel.
1: He's right.
2: Yeah. Yeah, they can have up to 15% biodiesel in it, which, of course, goes back to that whole, oh, we're going to turn food into fuel, and it makes sense. It never did.
3: No.
2: It doesn't now. It never will. But the thing about the biodiesel is now you have issues with algae.
1: Yes.
3: Oh, yes. Yeah, that stuff would, if it sets very long, it would certainly have be apt to
2: well,
3: that.
2: Well, it doesn't even have to sit. The little Volkswagen turbo diesels, there were several model years, or a string of model years, I should say, where because of the way the intake was designed, fuel could puddle, and then algae would start growing in the intake.
3: Oh, wow.
2: And you had to pull those things and clean them.
3: Wow.
1: Well, I have big generators on some of my CNG stations, and one of them is a diesel, and we fight algae nonstop, and I'm having to have Timmons come out and Timmons, their fleet fuels now come out and they have to suck all the fuel out, filter it, clean it, and then put it back in with a, an agent that attacks that algae.
3: Wow.
1: It's very frustrating what they're doing to fuel with these biofuels.
3: Speaking of diesel, someone texts us and wants to know, can a diesel be converted to CNG, I'm assuming?
1: So legally, we don't have an EPA certified system that we install. Now, we have done

0: drag racers, hot rodders. We've done several of those vehicles. And out in the oil field, they do it as well. But in the oil field, they actually have EPA-certified systems on stationary engines. But on a road vehicle, we don't have a system. But on a off-road or a drag racer, it's like putting nitro with diesel.
1: Wow.
0: Yeah.
1: Oh, and yeah. You still have the power, I guess.
0: Oh, gosh. It's like crazy power.
1: Interesting stuff. Talk to Tom here about it if you have questions whether your vehicle is eligible or would be a good deal for CNG conversion. 7:47. It is Saturday morning, Labor Day weekend. Hope it is a good one and a safe one for you. This is Wheels on an Ask the Experts weekend on 96.5 KRMG.

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0: 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KRMG, Tulsa's news and talk.
1: .752 back of wheels here. If you are thinking about converting that vehicle, like we were talking about earlier, to compressed natural gas, talk to Tom here. There's all kinds of rebates and tax credits that he can help you get hooked up with. It'll cover the initial investments, what I did, and then you are just saving money at $1.75 a gallon. While we have gasoline all over the nation and all around Tulsa, really, at the highest it has ever been, in Tulsa it's $3.57 a gallon. That $1.75 looks really, really good, Tom.
2: It does look good, and it's I'm not saying it's forever, but it's forever till December 31st, for sure.
1: Well, that's close. That's a long time.
2: Yeah, it's a long time.
1: And it couldn't be very much more even after that. But a lot of commercial vehicles want to do this. You see school buses, Tulsa Public Schools, yep, are in there refueling all the time. Yep. The refuge trucks, the buses, the MTTA buses.
2: Well, I can never get it out of the schools, but I just wonder what their budget would have done if this fuel, diesel, if they'd have been on diesel.
1: Oh, man.
2: It would have to have been scary.
1: Yes.
3: And there are a lot of schools that are still on diesel.
1: I know. That's right. And they're worried about it. I've heard of some of them that are really concerned. I thought, should have been on CNG.
2: Yeah, Owosso's one. They're just a block or so from my Owosso station. And I don't understand it.
1: Yeah. And a lot of, they make factory school buses made for CNG.
2: Yep, have for a long time.
1: Dedicated.
2: Now you got to push the bus people to make them, but they make them, they know them. I just did two new schools down in Texas, and they're out there.
1: Wow. All right. Find out more at TulsaGasTech.com or talk to Tom at TGC. All right. TGT, what'd I say? All right, 754. Here's a quick question. Someone just texted us. They have a 2013 Ford Edge, has 164,000 miles on it. They want to keep it. They lost the water pump, but they want to know about replacing a timing chain while they're in there. And they were told three chains is in this process, and they want to know if that was necessary. The dealer priced three times the price of an individual shop, and dealers are going to always be more, I guess.
2: So if they said the key word, they're going to keep the car.
1: Yeah,
2: it's an extended. You're going to own it. While you're in there, it might be a little bit more labor than just the water pump. You're already in there that deep.
1: Yeah,
2: I would highly consider it.
1: That's one of those belts, if you will. It's a chain, but
2: it's a chain.
1: But it's one of those things you need to have checked periodically, maybe every, 50, 100,000.
3: You know, if you've got to pull the front of the engine to cover to get to the water pump, if it's an internal water pump, then you can see it. So you start looking at things like the nylon guides.
2: Yes.
3: You start looking at the chain itself for wear. You know, if you've kept good quality clean oil in it, it's probably not an issue. But a lot of people don't.
2: They
3: get cheap oil changes. They push further than they should, and sludge builds up, which, most of these tensioners are hydraulically driven.
1: Mm-hmm.
3: So now the chain's slapping, and it's wearing the guides. And, again, you're not saving money not doing your oil regularly and doing with good quality product.
2: Well, the guide is what I would be more concerned on anything than the chain, especially if you're doing good oil changes. But he said the key word. He's going to keep the car. And I'm into fixing these little things that get extended life. Today, my pickup has 430,500 miles.
1: Wow.
2: Yeah. Because I fix the little things as I go, and I do have that. I'm keeping this truck. I'm not a guy that trades it in every 2 years. I keep them. And so I look at maintenance different.
1: It's nice to have a new vehicle. But, if a car is running perfectly well and it's paid for and the insurance is a little lower maybe on it and you've kept it running good, well, why do that? Just keep on going.
2: Well, I look good in new
1: vehicles. You've already got your butt groove in the seat,
2: It's called wallered out. I've got a spot.
1: It's wallered out, yes. And so you're set there, man. You've already got it fit, sized up for you.
3: You know, if you keep it clean, you wax it, you keep the interior clean, vacuumed out, detailed, they don't look bad. They do age well if you take care of them. And there's not a lot that makes a car look prettier than the words paid for.
1: Yeah, that's right. It looks good on your bank account, that's for sure.
2: Well, I think it's probably – my truck is probably one of the oldest trucks in my entire fleet. Because my mechanic, Chris, takes such good care of my truck.
1: I've never seen you drive any other truck, have you?
2: Yeah, no. Once in a while I drive 88, which is a newer truck, but it's 3/4 ton.
1: Yeah.
2: Mine's a 1/2 ton.
1: It's amazing. Amazing what you can do. Get those high mileage on yours. Just do the maintenance, because if you don't do the maintenance,
2: you're going to do big repairs.
1: Big time. You know, we try to plug some of the car shows that are going on from time to time. People call us, tell us about shows that are going on here and there where people gather and show off their classic cars and vehicles. And the big one is coming up. This is, we've broadcast from this many times over in Sepulpa, September 12th. It's the Route 66 blowout.
3: Yeah, I think it's like the 37th annual.
1: Is it? I know it's been a lot. And man, that thing just gets bigger every year.
3: Yeah, I mean, it just dominates almost 10 blocks, maybe 12 this year of downtown Sepulpa, because it's, you know, Dewey and then this two, cross streets go on a block or block and a half each way. You know, you're going to see any kind of vehicle you might have interest in. Motorcycles, pickups, cars, foreign, domestic. It's just really cool.
1: And they've redone Main Street. They finally finished all that up. That's going to be cool
3: for really
1: Christmas.
3: Nice.
1: But it's going to be really nice for the car shows. So go by there and check it out. That's on September 12th coming up. All right, guys. Have a great Labor Day weekend. Have fun out on the lake. Don't get sunburned or anything, Tom.
2: I'm going to try. I'm going to have fun, though.
1: Yeah, do that. Catch a fish or so. News is next on KRMG.

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1: 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Tulsa's news, weather, and traffic. 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
3: Good morning. It is 8 o'clock. It is going to be a hot Labor Day weekend. Sunny today with a high of 102. It'll feel like 106. A heat advisory, of course, in effect once again. Right now, partly cloudy, 82 degrees in Tulsa. We're going to continue with an Ask the Experts weekend. House Talk is coming up next on KRMG, and then the Gardening Show with Alan Storjahan is live and local for you here from 9 till noon today on 96.5 KRMG. But first, top stories in our 24-hour Fox News Center. Here's Crystal Kelly.
4: A Tulsa County judge revoked bond for the man charged in the deadly explosion at a Sand Springs marijuana extraction business. Ryan Basham bonded out Sunday on two counts of first-degree murder. Investigators arrested him again in Creek County the next day, accusing him of operating a separate illegal marijuana grow near Kellyville. Basham is now being held without bond in both cases. The family of Carmelo Anthony vows to continue his legal fight following his conviction in a Texas high school track meet killing last year. Fox's Jeff Manasso reports.
5: Carmelo Anthony was convicted in June and sentenced to over three decades in prison for the stabbing death of 17-year-old high school athlete Austin Metcalf during a track meet in Frisco, Texas. Anthony's legal team, after a judge refused a retrial, now saying they'll continue to appeal the case, arguing that Anthony didn't get a fair trial and that some evidence was kept from the case, in which a jury didn't buy Anthony's claims of self-defense. Anthony's parents also denying allegations that crowdfunding money raised for their son's defense was used to buy a luxury car and home. Jeff Manasso, Fox News.
4: A big development in the fight over a proposed aluminum smelter in Inola.
6: Oklahoma Attorney General Gentner Drummond is praising a decision from the U.S. District Court of Northern Oklahoma to move his lawsuit seeking to block construction of the plant over environmental concerns. It will be sent back to Rogers County District Court. The federal court says the defendants failed to establish substantial federal jurisdiction. The court's order is final and cannot be appealed. Drummond said in a statement, quote, "This case belongs in Oklahoma State Court under Oklahoma law," and that he will continue to keep fighting for the people of Inola. Grant Merrill, 96.5 KRMG, Tulsa's news, weather, and traffic.
4: A company that manufactures commercial heating and air products will move into the old Macy's distribution center in Owosso to expand their Oklahoma operations. Tulsa County Commissioner Stan Salee tells KRMG the agreement was finalized with a handshake between Governor Kevin Stitt and the GreenHeck CEO. Salee says GreenHeck will buy the massive 1.3 million square foot empty facility and turn it into a major expansion.
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4: This expansion is expected to bring more than 700 jobs over the next 5 years. Tulsa's most accurate and dependable 5-day forecast is next.
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3: After a scorcher of a Saturday afternoon, the rest of the holiday weekend will bring more of the same. Slight chance of a thunderstorm each afternoon east of Tulsa. 102 tomorrow, 102 Labor Day, Tuesday, Wednesday, and Thursday, 100 to 101. From Fox 23, I'm Chief Meteorologist James Adelot for 96.5 KRMG, Tulsa's news, weather, and traffic.
2: Right now, it's mostly sunny and 81 degrees in Tulsa. I'm Crystal Kelly, 96.5 KRMG, Tulsa's news, weather, and traffic.
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7: 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I'm Ray Trumbull with House Talk, and man, have I got a show lined up for you guys today. I've got not one, but two local legends in the house today. I've got the local retired icon, Mr. Denver Fox.
8: Yes, sir.
7: Good morning, sir.
8: Good morning. I'm glad you got the frequency right this week.
7: Yeah, well, you know, Denver wore a t-shirt with it on the front.
8: That's right.
7: He's like, I wore this for you so you don't screw it up.
8: So you can see this and know where we are, what to say.
7: Thanks, Denver. I appreciate you having my back, bro.
8: You bet.
7: Appreciate that. And then we also have Mr. Vaughn Caster in the house today. Vaughn, how are you doing, sir?
9: I'm great, Ray. How are you? I'm talking. There's only one legend here. That's Denver.
7: Yeah, that's Denver.
9: I'm telling you.
7: Oh.
9: When I knew we were going to be doing this with him,
7: yeah,
9: I was pretty excited.
7: You're ready to go. Yeah,
9: absolutely.
7: Absolutely. Love this. And by the way, folks, those of you where you're thinking, man, that name sounds familiar to me. Vaughn is the storm chaser that many of us hear when we've got bad weather, inclement weather, tornadoes chasing the ground. We're all leaving and you're running in while we're running out. So,
9: well, that is the plan.
7: Yeah?
9: Yes. That's something that's been instilled for me for a long, long time. In fact, this very place that we're taping this.
7: Yes.
9: Or we're going live, whatever
7: yes.
9: you want to call it.
7: Yes.
9: I've been here many times. Taking cover for yeah. tornadoes. So,
7: wow.
9: I mean, this is kind of nostalgic to me here, and because I lived in this part of Tulsa.
7: Okay.
9: And this has just been an all-around good experience right now. So,
7: okay, I love that. Yep. And listen, folks, we're going to be doing a deep dive with Vaughn today. You might not know he's got a brother that's in the biz. Vaughn's been doing this a long time. We're going to find out, like, how do you get into this? What makes you want to drive into a tornado? Like any of the questions, I'm sure, Denver, between the two of us, we'll come up with them all,
8: yeah,
7: right?
8: Yeah, I've got a lot of questions.
7: And I got to tell you, now, Vaughn, I bet, you know, storm chasing, you see some pretty weird stuff.
9: There's some pretty strange stuff going on out
7: there. I am wondering if I'm going to be able to top the weirdness today.
9: You might be able to.
7: Maybe.
9: You might be.
7: So there I was. In my wife loves it when I start my stories this way. There I was, minding my own business this last week in my office, when the ladies in the office are all abuzz and they're kind of giggling and they're smirking and they're like, you know, trying to figure out like who's going to tell me what's going on. But you know how when you're in an office space, like you kind of get a vibe. And so I'm like, okay, all right, guys. What is going on? Somebody tell me what's happening. And they're like, has no one ever told you about the toilet in the women's restroom? And I'm like, no.
8: Why would you know that?
7: Yeah. What is there to know about the toilet in the women's restroom?
9: I think that's when I would walk out.
7: Yeah. I wanted to run. I was trapped. You ever been trapped before?
9: Yeah.
7: Okay. That's what happened to me. I was caught and so I'm thinking, well, I'm just going to lean in to this. And they're giggling still, but nobody's telling me. And there's a couple of them that are real straight shooters, you know, just come right at something like, fine, I'm going to tell him so that we can get something done about it. At this point, I'm like, wow, like what's happening? Is it shocking you guys? Like when you go to use the restroom, like what's happening? Well, evidently, just the ladies get a bit of a steam bath when they go to the restroom, because I guess when we did a remodel in the office, the plumbers mistakenly plumbed the toilet to the hot water line.
9: Oh, wow.
7: So they're describing to me what's happening, and they're like, could the heater be pumping too much heat? I mean, they had all kinds of ideas.
9: Maybe there was a bidet supposed to go in there.
7: Well, Vaughn, great minds really do think alike. That was where I went. I was like, actually, there's an extra charge for that. That's an upsell.
9: Absolutely.
7: I mean, a little heat treatment, a little steam treatment while you're there. But they weren't feeling me on that. And so I go in there, and sure enough, I lift the lid off that tank, and I put my hand out in there. That water was hot.
8: It was hot, huh?
7: Yes. I mean, well, you know, and you could imagine, you know, we have the men's room and it's out in the shop, and then the ladies' restroom is in the office, and it stays a steady flow of people. So I would imagine it pumps fresh hot water in there all through the day.
9: Wow.
7: So anyway, I was like, you know, this is a new one on me. I don't know that that's ever. I think what happens when we did the remodel in the office, the guys, it's on the backside of a sink. And the lines are right next to each other. And It was just an innocent mistake tapped onto the, and I've heard of it. You hear of it all the time in the field. Like people get the lines reversed and you think you're getting hot water and you get ice cold or vice versa. So
9: gotcha.
7: Anyway, steam toilet, steam bidet.
9: Yeah.
7: They don't like it. They want me to change it. I'm like, you know, I just can't make people happy. You know, I went the extra mile and I get no thanks, no gratitude.
8: You know, when winter comes and it's cold, they may wish they had it.
9: Boom. That's exactly
7: boom.
9: Right.
7: Okay, guys, you know, this is a dangerous group of minds right here, because I said that. I was like, you know what's going to happen, ladies. I'm going to get this fixed for you. And then the complaint is going to be, the toilet is so cold. And it is going to be, because it was toasty. I mean, it was warm.
9: Wow.
7: So anyways, steam toilet, first time for me, but does that top the weirdness?
9: Is it right up there at least? That's way up there. Absolutely.
7: It's up there. I love that. I know we've only got like about a minute and a half. This time goes by super fast, by the way. Folks, we've got a lot of fun stuff to cover today. I'm going to be talking about ABES Roofing is offering a maintenance plan. It's something that hasn't completely launched yet, but it's in the can and it's ready to go. Going to kind of talk about what it is, how it works, why it's beneficial to you. And then, of course, we're going to be in here this morning and we're going to pick Vaughn's brain. What makes a sane person jump in their vehicle and drive into town while everybody else is leaving town. I just can't wait. I'm very excited about the conversation. I noticed this morning the windshield. Is that from storm chasing or is that
9: That's
7: something else?
9: That's a legit baseball size hail.
7: Wow.
9: Thankfully I only caught one of them.
7: Yeah.
9: On the windshield, but yeah, because if I would have caught two or three, it would have been totally.
7: I was going to say it looked the size and shape of a baseball or softball, like someone smashed your windshield.
9: You can tell by looking at the mark there that it's definitely baseball, or a little bit bigger.
7: Yeah, I think it is.
8: Your insurance people must love you then.
9: Well,
7: Vaughn's like about that. About that.
9: No, nothing gets turned in on my end because unless it's catastrophic.
7: Right.
8: Right.
9: Okay, and that in my insurance agent knows that.
7: So. Okay. All right. Well, folks, if this sounds fun and interesting to you, man, if we got a lineup for you this morning, stay with us. We got to pay some bills. I'm Ray Trimble. It's House Talk right here on KRMG.

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1: 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I'm Ray Trimble. This is House Talk. I've got our local retired icon, Denver Fox, in the house, making sure that we don't push wrong buttons, spill anything on the pilot console over there. And I've got Vaughn Caster in here. I think I can say weather expert. Can I say that? I mean,
2: I don't know if it's an expert.
1: Humility. What a beautiful color on you, Vaughn.
2: Well, thank you. I mean, I learned everything I know from my brother. So, I mean, that's telling you the truth. When I started learning, it was before internet.
1: I knew this from having lunch with you.
2: Yes, yes.
1: Which leads, it puts the ball on the tee for me. First question.
2: Yep.
1: How did you come to be? How did you get into this business?
2: That's how I got into it. My first storm chase was back in 1986.
1: Okay.
2: And I was going to Oklahoma Baptist at the time. I was playing baseball at Oklahoma Baptist and had a really good job at a local pharmacy.
1: Okay.
2: And that's when, if you were around at that time, you knew that that's when the bag phones were a big deal.
1: Oh, I remember having one. I was so excited. I never was actually on it. I would just pick it up at the intersection and act like I was on it.
2: I did that a few times.
1: Yeah.
2: But I had to have one. And so I went ahead and got one. And as soon as my brother found out that I had one, he immediately called me and said, would you want to go storm chasing with me? And I've been scared of storms all my life. I'm telling you.
1: That's ironic that you were scared of storms once upon a time.
2: He said, we could use your phone at $1 a minute, mind you.
1: Oh, yeah.
2: Okay. Back then, they charged by the minute.
1: Mm-hmm.
2: And we can call Gary England back at Channel 9 in Oklahoma City and get the current radar of where everything was happening at.
1: Yeah.
2: That way it would help us out to get to the storm.
1: So you'd know where to go.
2: Yeah, exactly.
1: Yeah.
2: And we had paper maps back then. I mean, the whole.
1: You remember those, don't you, Denver?
3: I do. I still have one.
2: I still love them. Yeah. I really do. But the GPS has really transformed storm chasing.
1: Oh, I would imagine.
2: But that's how I got involved. And he took me on my first chase we had. I saw a couple tornadoes and
1: You were hooked after that?
2: I was hooked.
1: Oh, wow.
2: My fear somehow was gone.
1: Right.
2: Absolutely gone.
1: Okay.
2: And I don't understand how, but that's how I got.
1: And then you were in love.
2: Yep.
1: So, your brother, is he still storm chasing now as well?
2: Yeah. Oh, yeah. He will never, until they take his license away, he will never quit storm chasing.
1: Okay. So, all right.
2: Kind of like me.
1: So you boys, I mean, two brothers, it's a family business.
2: Yep.
1: Chasing storms. Okay. So I got to ask, like, what's the gnarliest thing that you've ever seen where you were like, man, this is crazy?
2: Yeah. You try to stay on those days that they're going to have big tornadoes.
1: Yeah.
2: You try to stay back at a safe distance.
1: Sure, sure.
2: Because as the comedian said, it's not that the wind is blowing, it's what
1: the wind is blowing.
2: Yeah.
1: I think he just quoted Ron White.
2: There you go.
1: Yeah.
2: So, and that's the truth.
1: Yeah.
2: That is the truth. So, I've been in a few, I've seen a couple EF5s. I mean, but.
1: Wow.
2: You know, once, if you're a storm chaser, if you're really a storm chaser, and you're on a storm that has a big tornado on it, EF3 to EF5, all of those are killer tornadoes.
1: Yeah.
2: Those are the ones that actually hurt people.
1: Yeah.
2: So,
1: yeah.
2: But if you are a storm tracker and you're what you say.
1: Yeah.
2: Once you come across damage, your storm tracking ends.
1: Right. Okay.
2: You become a first responder.
1: Oh,
2: immediately.
1: I was actually, that was something else I was going to ask about.
2: Yeah. So, I mean, lives are worth more than tracking that storm.
1: Because
2: there's going to be somebody else on down the line to track it.
1: Of course.
2: We do want people to know that we're still tracking it and that we're giving good information of what's happening. But when somebody's in need.
1: Yep. You stop.
2: You stop.
1: And you change hats.
2: Absolutely.
1: Okay, that's
2: pretty
1: cool.
2: You become a first responder, whether it be a semi-truck rolled, mm-hmm. and you're trying to help the guy out, or whatever.
1: Yeah.
2: I mean, I've been on that more than once.
1: Yeah.
2: Or just a vehicle rolled. You know, it's just, there's so many different scenarios out there that I've come across and been a part of. It's just, you do what you got to do at the time.
1: Sure. You know, I'm sitting here in Denver, and I'm trying to think of something in my life that I can, you know, find some commonality or common ground to relate. And it makes me think of my experience of what I felt when I went to, I don't know if you guys have ever been to Niagara Falls, but when you're at Niagara Falls and you get up close, it's exciting, it's fascinating, but it's also quickly very humbling because the sound and the power and the force, and you realize you are in the presence of something much larger than yourself, and it makes you take a step, you know, and you're like, oh, man, this is serious business. I would not play around with that at all.
2: Mother Nature is incredible.
1: Yes. Wow.
2: The power.
4: You know, I imagine storm chasing really took a giant leap when the original Twister movie came out. And everyone thought, oh, that would be so fun to go out and chase storms like these guys did. And that's when people started building these, it looks like a tank, you know, armor and stuff all over, crazy looking vehicles driving through this stuff so they can get really close. And you see these, I'm sure, out there.
2: Oh, absolutely. They're out there quite a bit. Yeah. But you are right. The very first one came about, and that really intrigued a lot of interest. And with interest comes more vehicles, and with more vehicles comes more congestion on the roads.
1: Oh yeah.
2: And I love the movies. I really do. I mean, I've seen the first one a couple times, and I've seen the latest one once.
1: Okay.
2: And you know, I do. I like them.
1: Yeah. You got to be looking at it though, like I am with my wife, like, you know, from the service industry.
2: Sure.
1: And construction. And, you know, the way that they'll break a window or water shooting out of the garbage disposal or whatever, and I'm like, that could never happen. I'll look over at her and I'm like, nope, that doesn't work.
2: Or hot water coming through the women's toilet.
1: Evidently, that actually can happen.
2: But yes.
1: Look at some stuff and you're like, that's reaching.
2: It is, but yeah. Everything in the movies can happen. Everything they put in there.
1: Yeah.
2: I'm talking from cows flying to whatever else.
1: Yeah.
2: Except for being in the eye and being able to survive.
1: Anchor your truck to the ground.
2: By holding on to a post or something. You know, you can't.
1: You can't do that.
2: There ain't no way.
1: There's not going to happen.
2: I mean, in my opinion, there's no way. But the anchoring can help you in a EF0, EF1.
1: Yeah.
2: EF2, about halfway through it.
1: Yeah.
2: But if you notice some of them out there that have these vehicles, they're not getting into EF3, EF4, and EF5s.
1: Yeah.
2: They may be in an EF3 by accident, but definitely not EF4.
1: Because they know better.
2: Oh, no.
1: Okay.
2: It'll take anything and just basically wrap it around a tree.
1: That's scary. That's freaking scary. Okay. Stay with us, folks. We got a lot more of this coming. But as always, got to take a quick commercial break. I'm Ray Trimble. It's House Talk right here on

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2: Riverside Raceway down on the south end, down around the Creek Turnpike, and it's still slow.
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0: at 8:30, we have partly cloudy skies and 81 degrees. From the KRMG 24-hour Fox News Center, I'm Crystal Kelly with team coverage of our top story. A burn ban is now in effect across Tulsa County as officials warn of an increased risk of wildfires. The Tulsa County Board of County Commissioners issued a burn ban effective immediately, prohibiting outdoor burning and open flames through the county. Officials are asking residents to follow the restrictions to help prevent fires during the current dry conditions. The burn ban is scheduled to remain in effect through September 8th, though county officials say it could change depending on weather conditions. A burn ban believed, police believed a suspect posed as a maintenance worker before robbing and kidnapping a victim.
1: Last week near 51st and Memorial, and she said she had been taken from her apartment. She says she thought a maintenance worker entered her apartment a few days earlier to check her breakers. Police say he came back and held her at gunpoint and tied her up before taking her to an ATM to withdraw money. The victim was eventually dropped off at her apartment. The police say the man then robbed a woman at her house near 31st and Garnett. 22-year-old Brandon Emilian Palomino Benuelos was eventually tracked down and arrested. Kirk McCracken, 96.5 KRMG, Tulsa's news, weather, and traffic.
0: And a Tulsa man was in a group of hikers who barely escaped a deadly flash flood in the Grand Canyon last weekend.
2: Tulsan Mike Sumaruk says he and a friend had just finished a 7-mile hike down into the canyon when suddenly the wind started howling and torrential rainfall started pouring. He says he jumped into his tent to keep it from blowing away when he heard what he thought was thunder, but soon realized was a wall of water headed toward him. He says they left everything and made a run for it. They found a phone at a ranger station to call for help and were airlifted out the next day. Rodney Lay, 96.5 KRMG, Tulsa's news, weather, and traffic.
0: Tulsa's most accurate and dependable 5-day forecast is next.
3: In minutes, Oklahoma weather can go from sunshine to where did my patio furniture go? You need a station that's watching it all, from thunderstorms to tornado warnings to that cold front nobody invited. 96.5 KRMG is on it with live radar, experienced meteorologists, including Fox 23 and KRMG chief meteorologist James Adelot and the National Weather Service. 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
4: Wind, hail, and even the threat of a tornado warning.
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9: It has been a hot Saturday, and things will stay hot for the rest of the holiday weekend. 102 tomorrow and on Labor Day, slight chance of an afternoon storm mainly east of Tulsa. Tuesday, Wednesday, Thursday, highs 100 to 101. From Fox 23, I'm Chief Meteorologist James Adelot for 96.5 KRMG, Tulsa's news, weather, and traffic.
0: Right now, it's sunny and 81 degrees in Tulsa. I'm Crystal Kelly, 96.5 KRMG, Tulsa's news, weather, and traffic.
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0: morning, Oklahoma, and welcome back to the third segment of House Talk right here on AM 740 and FM 96.5. I'm Ray Trimble with House Talk. We're in here. Denver and I are picking the brains of Von Caster, Storm Chaser, him and his brother both. I mean, after hearing some of this, Denver, I know we kept talking on the break during the commercial break. We're still asking questions and talking about it. And something I want to share, Vaughn, that we talked about that I think is important for everyone to hear, because in Green Country, we are in Tornado Alley, is the fact you said in the movies – they act like, you know, they can tie themselves to a tree or, you know, or do these other things or hide under a bridge. And you say, once it hits the F3 and above, no, that's not going to.
1: That is the truth, yes. F3, F4, F5s, EF, I'm sorry, EF. They changed that scale sometime back. But those are the killer tornadoes. If you hear of somebody being killed, it's usually EF3. EF4 or EF5.
0: Okay.
1: Unless a trailer house gets a tree knocked on over top of it, on it. EF2s can do that very easily.
0: Sure.
1: And so I've always been a proponent of, you know, I tell all the kids that I talk to and all the schools that I go to, mm-hmm. I've gone to hundreds, and I'm saying if you are in a, I call it a trailer house, we'll call it a mobile home, whatever you want to call it, pre-manufactured home, you have to get out.
0: Yeah.
1: Wow. You got to get out.
0: Got to get out.
1: Yeah.
0: I'm sitting here. The craziest memory has come back to me. And I'm going to be honest with you guys. I was so young, and I was with my grandfather, that as I'm even thinking about this, I don't know if this is real or if my grandpa just told me that's what it was and he was just messing with me. But I lived in a place called Palisades in Texas. And a storm came through there, and it tore up a lot of trailer homes. We lived down in what they called a gully, and a lot of destruction all through there. Trees just gone. And I swear, I feel like I remember my grandpa showing me what, as a child, as I remember being a straw driven into a tree, and I remember him showing it to me and saying, That's a straw. And I remember just looking at it and as a child thinking, how's that even physically possible? I don't know that that's what it was for sure.
1: As an adult, I think, how is that physically possible?
0: Yeah.
1: Because I've seen some crazy things like that.
0: I bet.
1: It's unbelievable what tornadoes can do.
0: And the other thing I remember about it is because we were helping friends and family and all this stuff. And my grandfather was, you know, that kind of guy, and I remember being with him, and there was one trailer. It had been completely moved. I mean, quite a ways from where it originally was, but not destroyed. And there were dishes with, you know, coffee and stuff sitting on the table, still there. I mean, like, almost like somebody just gently picked it up and sat it. And I just remember seeing so much destruction and then something fascinating like that as a child. I'm 55 now, so that was a long time ago.
1: Yeah, that's,
0: but I've never forgotten it.
1: Yeah, some of the things that I've seen, after the fact, I will never forget either.
0: Yeah.
1: It's just, the amount of force and power that the storms have, is just incredible. And what they can do is just mind boggling.
0: Right.
1: I mean,
0: people really don't understand what's coming their way until it's way too late to respect the power. I got one last question. We got about 4 minutes left. And Denver, I don't know if you have any questions. I'm kind of hogging the air here.
2: That's all right.
0: I'm sucking the air out of the room this morning. You know, a lot of times you hear them say, if you don't have a storm cellar, you don't have a basement, the whole get in the tub with a mattress or go get under a staircase. In our house, we have a pantry that's kind of in the center of a house, and it's under the staircase. And so we've sort of deemed it the safe room of where we would go if there was a problem. But then, you know, I see TV footage of the stuff that you probably see on the regular, and there's nothing left but the slab. And I'm thinking, well, it doesn't matter if you run to the stairs at that point. Do you advise to do that, or do you advise get the heck out of there? I mean, what should people do?
1: More people have been killed by trying to get the heck out of there.
0: Okay.
1: Then,
0: well, that's
1: okay,
0: good to know.
1: So, and not even by the storm, sometimes by, you know, a crash or something like that.
0: Other people being sure. in a rush. And
1: absolutely.
0: Wow.
1: So most of the time you're going to be able to survive okay. a tornado in your house. And okay. this is what I tell kids
0: okay.
1: all the time. Listen, uh-huh. we're not going to panic. Okay. You're mm-hmm. going to know ahead of time what to do, where to go, and how to protect yourself.
0: Mm-hmm.
1: And there is a very, very, very good chance, that you will survive this
0: mm-hmm.
1: and that you will not even be hurt. So yes, your pantry, perfect place.

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1: Anything that can
2: put
1: protect
2: safety
1: you.
2: Gear on.
3: Absolutely.
2: Oh, wow. That's so good.
3: And just put as many walls in between you and the outside of the house, and you'll, and more than likely, like, instead of, I mean, what Denver said was, if it's an EF5, it's gonna wipe it off the slab.
2: Yeah.
3: So you cannot survive that unless you're below ground.
2: Right. Okay.
3: Okay. And okay. Or a safe room.
2: All right. Well, that feels pretty cut and dry. I don't know how I transition out of this into maintenance programs.
3: Well, there'll be a lot of maintenance if you run into one of them storms. There's gonna be a lot of maintenance.
2: A lot of maintenance. Yes. Yeah. Man, this has been so fun, Vaughn. We're going to have you on some more, especially I feel like as we get into the season with inclement weather, I just think it would be fascinating and informative for the listeners to get to just hear from, frankly, the guy on the front lines.
3: Yeah, absolutely. I love this. I love doing this kind of stuff. I love teaching.
2: Yes.
3: And this is kind of an avenue of teaching also.
2: Absolutely it is. Well, we appreciate you coming on the show this morning. Folks, we're going to take us a quick break, but stay with us. Somehow I'm going to transition into talking about maintenance programs on your roof. We're going to end on a lighter topic. So stay tuned. It's House Talk right here on KRMG.

0: 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The Monday edition of the KRMG Morning News with Skyler Cooper on 96.5 KRMG, Tulsa's news, weather, and traffic.
1: Hey, Oklahoma, I'm Ray Trumbull with Mullen. 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
1: 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I'm Ray Trimble. It's House Talk. I'm talking to Mr. Denver Fox, local retired icon, and Mr. Vaughn Caster, our local storm chaser. And I got to be honest, we're talking on the break and he's saying more cool stuff. And I'm like, dang it, I don't want to move on to another topic. So we are going to definitely have to do this again, because just the stuff we were talking about on the break, I'm like, I think it's fascinating to be able to just discuss, you know, the physics of it all and like what's actually happening up there. I think people would be fascinated by that.
2: Oh, yeah. It is.
1: Really appreciate it.
2: But I have enjoyed being here with you, and I appreciate the invite. And anytime you want to invite me back, I'm good to go.
1: All right. That's awesome. And by the way, folks, if you see his windshield, it does look like he was at a softball game and somebody crushed it, and it hit his windshield. It's the first thing I noticed when I got out this morning. I saw your truck parked over there, and I was like, oh, dang.
2: That's good. That's a good thing about being a storm tracker. You can park in the outfield and not even worry about it. Because if you get hit by a baseball, softball, it really doesn't matter.
1: It really doesn't matter. You've already got all the dents and the brakes.
2: That's right.
1: And you know, the thing is, I don't have a whole lot to add to all of this, because I just wanted to touch really quickly on the fact that, you know, let's say that you survive the storms and you don't have the direct hits, and you do get the damage, the hail damage or the wind damage, or from debris, falling debris, as you had alluded to earlier. A lot of times, you know, you end up with insurance companies coming out. The adjuster looks at the roof. They want to know how old is the roof. Was this damage pre-existing? All of these things, right? So the initial premise of the maintenance program was to create this record for you in your home. All of us know that your home is one of your single largest investments that most of us make. And at ABEST, they would come out, take pictures. You would have it, but they'll also keep it on file so that anything, any damage, or actually more importantly, lack thereof, they've recorded it. And so that if you do have an issue pop up, you can call and say, hey, I've got the insurance adjuster. I'm talking to them. Can you guys talk to them? And we could be like, yeah, they were out. We were out last year. The damage was not there. And now here's a picture. Here's all the records.
2: What a great program that is.
1: Yeah, it's going to be – I'm very excited. We're all very excited about it. It's going to be very good, very, very easily affordable. But along with it, just to kind of give the added value to the consumer, ABEST has signed up to do a couple other things. You get the roof inspection, but they're also going to come and do debris removal. So if you've got small debris or buildup on the roof, they're going to clean it off while they're there. They're going to look around to see if your vents, if the sealant on the vents are cracking, exposed fasteners. They're going to seal that stuff up while they're there. And then this is the big kapow. And if you have gutters, they're going to clean the gutters while they're there too. And it's all part of the maintenance program, while also creating this digital record for you yearly. And whatever you spend doing this program, if you ever have to get your roof replaced, if let's say you've been on the program for 8 years, and then all of a sudden you're having to get your roof replaced, with ABEST, they've signed up to say, well, whatever you spent on your maintenance program, it goes towards your new roof. So it's been created to be so inclusive and so beneficial. It's kind of one of those things where it's like, it's a no-brainer.
2: That's a no-brainer.
3: That's a great deal, man.
1: Yeah.
2: Absolutely.
1: Yeah.
2: If you've ever cleaned your gutters out, I'm telling you what, that's the price of admission right there. Absolutely.
1: That's basically what it washes out to, is what you would spend getting your gutters cleaned. That's what the whole maintenance program costs. And so it's going to be super beneficial. Like I said, not launched yet, but this is like a teaser. It's a teaser that it's coming, and we're going to be launching it really soon.
3: I want to sign up
1: on the
3: now.
1: Show.
3: Hmm.
1: I'm going to get you on it, Denver.
3: Okay.
1: I'm going to get you on it.
3: All right.
1: Since you wore the shirt, so I don't mess up this morning. But, you know, it's something to think about. It's that proactivity. It's, you know, it's like you're talking about, Vaughn. You know, knowledge is power. Being proactive and being safe and protecting your stuff so that you can, you know, get on out there and enjoy your life.
2: Well, most of us don't ever look at our roofs.
1: Right.
2: Right?
1: That's true.
2: Okay. So nobody looks at your roof. Mm-hmm. I don't get up there and look at it unless I'm putting up my Christmas lights. That's about it. And I'm getting old enough now that I'm going to have to hire somebody else to do it.
1: Oh,
2: but,
1: yeah.
2: You know, how do you know what's up there? That is a great, great program.
1: It is.
2: To get involved with and at a minimal cost. My gosh, that's a no-brainer, like you said.
1: It's a no-brainer. And I'll be honest with you guys. I was talking to a lady just this last week. Her name's Deborah. And she's 71. And she's talking to me about a problem that she was trying to figure out on her house. And I was like, Miss Deborah, were you doing this? She goes, yes, I was doing it. I was like, were you on a ladder? And she was like, I was.
2: Wow.
1: And I was like, Miss Deborah, let's not do that anymore. I'm like, I tell you what, I'm going to send one of these young guys over there and you tell them what it is that you're trying to look at. I'm going to send somebody to come see it. And I was like, and then let's figure out what we're going to do from there. But no, promise me no more getting up there like that. You could tell this lady was a go-getter. She was a hustler, and I thought, man,
2: wow,
1: I want to be like her.
2: No doubt. At that age,
1: yeah,
2: absolutely.
1: When I turn 71, I want to be just like Denver too, though. Don't get me wrong. Like, I also want to be like Denver when I get.
3: I'm not climbing on the roofs anymore either.
1: He's not, but you know, he's the legend in the room.
2: I don't think he understands what
1: retirement means.
2: No, well, that's a good thing though.
1: Here he is working this morning with me and you, but he's happy.
3: Yeah,
1: so,
3: this is fun.
1: Yeah, I think I'm going to emulate that in my life for sure. Which, by the way, folks, if you want to get a hold, maybe you're needing your ventilation checked. They do insulation as well. They do roof replacement, residential and commercial. But they also have a robust repair department and a maintenance plan that is launching within this month. So that is coming soon as well. You can get a hold of A-Best at abestroofing.com, or you can check them out. Well, that's on the web, or you can just call them. Do it old fashioned and just give them a call at 918-587-1426. I hope you guys enjoy your 3-day weekend. It is Labor Day Monday, so have fun. Do something cool with your family, and we will see you here next Saturday. I'm Ray Trimble, and this has been House Talk.

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1: At 9 o'clock, we have sunny skies and 84 degrees in Tulsa. From the KRMG 24-hour Fox News Center, I'm Crystal Kelly with team coverage of our top story. A GoFundMe was recently started for the Sand Springs worker that was killed this week.
2: ...to help his family cover expenses and regain some stability. Juan Ledesma was working in a trench above a sidewalk and was crushed by a cave-in of dirt and concrete. The funds raised will go towards funeral expenses to give the family some peace as they navigate life after this sudden loss. Ledesma leaves behind a wife and a 16-year-old daughter. They're attempting to raise $14,000, and they've already reached $9,000. We have a link to the GoFundMe page on our website at krmg.com. 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
1: Tulsa police say a former UPS driver who was fired from his job wore his old uniform and ID and tricked some workers at Best Buy into letting him load up thousands of dollars in merchandise that was supposed to be delivered to customers. Police say 45-year-old Juan Scott pulled off the scheme more than once before the store figured out what was going on. Police say they used flock cameras to track down Scott's pickup truck and arrested him outside a local pawn shop. A Tulsa man already in prison for murder has now been charged with the killing of a missing man back in 2008.
3: Gregory Epperson is charged with first-degree murder in the death of Ray Johnson. An affidavit shows Johnson disappeared in September 2008. Then in June 2009, a witness came forward and claimed he helped Epperson dump Johnson's body in Bird Creek near 56th Street North. Johnson's body was never found. Police tested DNA in the vehicle the witness claimed Epperson used to move the body and matched it with Johnson's family members. Epperson is already serving life in prison. He pleaded guilty to murdering Kelsey Tennant back in March 2017 in her apartment when she came home for lunch.
1: Fox 23 and KRMG's Michelle Lynn. The IMSA medical heat alert continues today as triple digits temperatures stay in the forecast. IMSA issued the fourth alert of the year on Monday, and since then, IMSA has responded to 20 additional heat-related illness calls and transported 15 patients to a local hospital. Tulsa's most accurate and dependable five-day forecast is next.
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10: Well, the heat continues after a hot Saturday afternoon. Sunday and Labor Day, more of the same. Highs 101 to 102 with just a slight chance of a thunderstorm east of Tulsa. Tuesday, Wednesday, Thursday, sunny, hot, 100 to 101. From Fox 23, I'm Chief Meteorologist James Adelot for 96.5 KRMG, Tulsa's news, weather, and traffic.
1: Right now, it's sunny and 84 degrees in Tulsa. I'm Crystal Kelly, 96.5 KRMG, Tulsa's news, weather, and traffic.
0: 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Alan's been Oklahoma's garden answer man for over 25 years. 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
11: Well, hi, everybody. Good morning. Wow, it's not too bad out there right now, but it's going to be crispy later. A lot of sweating going on here in Tulsa and all across the state. So the first week of September, it's been a hot one. We're going to talk a lot about that. It feels like it's going to be like a do-over. Last weekend, same as last weekend, very, very similar conditions. And it just seems like when you turn on the weather or listen to it here on KRMG, it's always triple digits all through the whole month of August and now in September. So we're feeling the heat and your plants are too. If there's something out there you have a question about, you can text it in to 918-921-0965. Here, and we'll answer those texts as they come in this morning. Interestingly, we got a text already before the show even started from a nice person asking what to do about some borers that are attacking a tree there on the deck. Sent some pictures. You can do the same thing, by the way. You could send a picture of a sick plant or a spot that you're curious about what could go there. Or if you're going to ask me what a plant is, try to send a picture of the leaf. I can identify a plant better by the leaf than just by the shape. So here on the Gardening Show, we do all kinds of things like that. We are into the season, and here it is, Labor Day 2026, and it is hot. Usually it's kind of hot this time of year. Last year, I looked at my notes. Last year, I started off the program saying, absolutely wonderful weather this week. That's what I said last Saturday, top of the show. Not so much. Not so much this year. And it's been blistering, brutally hot, and very, very, very tough on plants. So we're going to get into that again today. But we're also going to try to help you with the future. We're looking ahead. You know it's going to change. It'll probably go from summer to winter, maybe skip fall. That happens sometimes in Oklahoma. But it'll be like summer, summer, summer, and then it'll be Halloween. You know, and then we'll have a snowstorm. I remember some very early snowstorms here in Oklahoma, October-ish kinds of snowstorm, horrible ice storms, deep cold can set in, but normally we don't see our first freeze until Halloween, somewhere around the end of October, the beginning of November at the latest, and so between now and then, we have a lot of things that we can do to prepare the landscape for the winter, and also to kind of enhance things out there. If you happen to be looking at a plant that right now looks like it is gone, I mean totally gone, then this would be a great time to trek out to a garden center here as it cools off just a little bit. Maybe not this weekend, although I would say I would go to one this weekend because there's a lot of bargains going on all around. Big sales, lots of discounts, and beautiful plants. You get like twice the plant for half the money when you buy one at the end of the summer on sale. So I'm not against that. If you buy one, maybe you want to bring it home and put it underneath a tree next to the flower, the garden hose faucet is what I'm trying to say. Close to where you can water it, keep it in the shade, and you don't have to put it out there in a sunny spot you have in mind until it gets a little bit nicer. We have five plants in containers in the shade right now, and I'm trying to figure out where we're going to put them, because a lot of the spaces that I would put them are filled with flowers, and the flowers were just trying to keep them healthy and alive, I guess I should say, trying to keep them alive and in bloom, because a lot of them are pollinator flowers, really great stuff for all the butterflies that are around and the bees and many of the other pollinators that are coming in there, so, and the hummingbirds. So these shrubs are going to go where the flowers are, just letting the flowers do their thing until they can't do it any longer. And maybe you're looking at a flowering plant in your landscape and wondering, what's going to happen to this guy? Or, you know, it's definitely hurt. So here's a tip for you, just a quick tip. If it's got scorched leaves, it might be an evergreen like an arborvitae or a cypress, a Leland cypress. It might have some scorched leaves, some heat scorched leaves. The stems back in towards the middle of the plant are probably just fine. But the exterior of it looks horrible, all brown. More than likely, you've got a plant that's not healthy, but a live plant. So just shearing off the brown here once it gets moderate, maybe toward the middle of September, light shear that off, and then you'll see some new growth develop off the plant back in it a little ways, particularly on arborvitae. If it's so crispy when you bend the twigs and branches that it just snaps, then it's not likely that it's going to recover for you. That means the whole thing is gone. And because it stayed too dry too long, the root system, stems, and branches and leaves are gone, then it's time to go find a replacement plant. Doesn't mean that you'll never plant that one again. Just means that maybe you'll be a little bit more attentive to it. Give it water when it should have gotten watered through the hottest times of the summer. If it is a plant that scorches regularly, then let's think about putting it where it gets afternoon shade instead of blazing sun in the afternoon. Plant placement is so important. It's like put the plant in the right place and it'll do great for you. I have one of those arborvitaes that we've planted at our place. It doesn't look like anything's happening. It's doing great, but it gets shade in the morning and the afternoon. So the temperatures can get up to 100 degrees in the shade, but it's just not losing a lot of moisture out of the leaves like it would be out in the full sun. So plants that are going to give you your best and probably your longest and probably most attractive look are going to be the ones that you choose here in Oklahoma that will tolerate Oklahoma summers. And we do have a lot that have trouble in the winter, but it's mostly a summer question mark for a plant here. So maybe you've got one out there. You could call in or text in, rather. You could text in. That would be the best thing. If you just text in a plant that you're really impressed with, that you've got in your landscape, and that number is 918-921-0965. And just text in the name of a plant that you are impressed with and you think maybe other people ought to use. That would be a good one. We'll be relaying that on out to everybody that listens in this morning, just kind of like, hey, this plant survived all this, and it's doing pretty good. And maybe some other people ought to plant this one. I've got a long list of plants here myself, some of the heat-tolerant plants. My top 10 plants for Oaky Landscapes list always has that. It's got a list of flowers that will do pretty good out in full sun. Then there are those that need afternoon shade. Well, they like sunshine, but they don't need the extreme heat that comes along this time of year in the late afternoon, where it just shoots up there about 3 o'clock. It stays there till 8 or 9. So you just will probably want to avoid planting some of these more delicate plants out there in that kind of a spot. We'll be giving out the names of some of those for you today on The Gardening Show, and also invite you to join in by texting your questions in today, that 918-921-0965. And looking at my watch, it's approximately, actually looking at my phone, 918 here on The Gardening Show. And we're going to be right back after these brief commercial messages. So keep it right here. I'm Alan Storjhan, enjoying a nice, cool morning indoors. It's going to be a hot one today. So call and text if you have a question, rather. This is 96.5 KRMG, Tulsa's news, weather, and traffic right here. I'm Alan Storjhan. Come right back.

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0: are seeing troubled spots in your lawn, landscape, or garden, call 918-921-0965. 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
1: A good-looking morning, but it's going to be a blistering hot afternoon. All our friends going to the game here in Tulsa between the Hurricane and the Cowboys. Oh, my gosh. Going to be a hot one out there. And so I've heard they got a lot of water. That's good out there. So you want to definitely be prepared for a hot experience. And speaking of hot experiences, it's been a hot experience in our garden this past week. And the water bills are just off the charts for some people here in Tulsa. If you're trying to keep your plants alive. And so it might be incentive for you to think about shrinking the yard somehow. We talk about that periodically on the gardening show, how, you know, water conservation starts at home. And a lot of it can be accomplished if you reduce the size of your yard. Well, the contractors, a lot of these developers have really done a lot of that for us already, because so many homes these days are like wall to wall in a very small backyard, and front yard not that big either. So that's accomplished that particular goal. But maybe you have got a property that's maybe 50 years old, pretty good size front and backyard. Think about putting in shrubs, ground covers, and heat-tolerant plants, some plants that are relatively low maintenance. Do a little bit of studying on that. You can get some great books, articles that are written in magazines, go online, and even maybe employ a landscape company to come out and give you a kind of a plot plan. It'll help you get started. You don't have to do it all at once. You can kind of work on it from year to year, a little bit done this year, and a little bit more next year. And then all those kinds of things add up to a water-conserving landscape, and then you don't have to spend as much money on the water. You can get that water bill and just pass out. This is what's been happening to a lot of folks here this past month, and so it's been a rough month. We got our electric bill, and we were not wanting to open an electric bill because we knew it was going to be a killer, because we did have our sprinklers running and also the heat pumps. We have a couple of heat pumps on our house. Our house is not that big, but we got one heat pump for one end and one heat pump for the other end. It surprises that it wasn't as high as it was. It was like $100 less than we thought. So hallelujah. And that was really a little happy dance there. Even though it was high, it wasn't as high as we thought it might go. So that's another thing we're looking at when it comes to trying to keep our houses cool, is how much we're having to run those air conditioners. And do you remember the day when we didn't have air conditioners particularly? I mean, not many people had air conditioners maybe 60, 70 years ago. And those of you who are old enough to remember those days, you basically just got acclimated and you just dealt with it. And so, and there's a lot of folks that I know that are still doing that. They don't have the air conditioner is broken and the landlord won't fix it, or something like that's going on out there. So we are just seeing that happen right all along through August and early September. A lot of heat. We got a text question that came in, and I'm not sure if I chatted about that before we took the break, but we did get a text asking a quick question about a tree that was coming up through a deck. Actually, they probably built the deck around the trunk of the tree. And they noticed that there were some holes in the trunk, and there was some sawdust-like material on the deck at the base of the trunk. And so that's generally a sign that you've got a borer insect and it's feeding inside of the tree trunk. It makes the little trails underneath the bark. There's lots of nice sugary sap there that they feed on. So they just move around. And in the process of doing that, they pretty much stop the sap flow. They damage the water conducting tissue enough to where the tree can begin to die out in the top. So if you have a tree like an ash, and particularly green ash, and sometimes they'll hit the pines, they'll hit some maples and red buds, you'll see twigs dying out in the top of the tree. Not sure why, but then there may be some holes in the trunk. Those are exit holes. That's the mature insect leaves out of that hole and flies around, finds a mate. They mate, and then that female comes back and many times lays eggs on the very same tree in the bark. And then those eggs hatch out to be small borer grubs, and they tunnel their way back in, and they do the same thing. So the damage gets worse and worse until the tree finally starts losing more branches, might lose a limb, it might be half dead, and eventually, like many of the green ash, white ash, and other kinds of trees that might get more prevalent problem with the borers, they just start to die away. They die out there in your landscape. So I would suggest if you do see that kind of thing, that you spray the trunk of the tree with a tree and shrub insect control spray. Most have a synthetic pyrethroid in them, which is permethrin or bifenthrin. Bifenthrin seems to be in most of the products I've seen. Occasionally I see cyfluthrin in them. And then there's a zeta compound in some of the other ones that are there, but just soak the trunk down so that whenever these adult insects come out, they're going to be exposed to it, and then it'll kill them before they go off and mate, and then that female flies over and lays eggs back on the tree trunk again. So just follow label directions for borers and just spray the tree trunk down. And that should be a good way to get a hold of them. It doesn't really kill the ones that are inside the tree. It can't be translocated through the bark very well. There are products on the market still that have imidacloprid, which is a systemic insecticide that's appropriately used on ornamentals that are non-flowering. But I would really be careful to not use them on any flowering shrubs or any kind of flowers, perennials, annuals, or anything else like that, because it can be translocated up into the flowers and harm our beneficials, our all the different pollinators. So I'd stay away from using it there, but I think it's still pretty good to use. The label says you could just mix it in a bucket and pour it around the base of the tree trunk, and that should help you with these borers because it'll be translocated up where they are, and that can get them. It won't say it will always get them, but it will be some way that you can try to battle them if you have a tree that's always had problems with that. And I would say avoid planting a green ash or a summit white ash or anything like that. They're like magnets for borers. And then the wild green ashes that are growing in the forest east of here, they are really, really going down from borer issues and problems. So if you plant one in your yard, just another place for the borers to come in and be a big issue. And you just don't really need that. You spend a lot of money on a tree, you don't want it to be dead in like 6 or 8 years. And that can sure happen. I've experienced it. Lost like 60 of them at the botanical garden that were planted along a sidewalk, and they were part of the original landscape plan, and they did exactly like I described. It started losing twigs and branches, and then half the tree was gone, and then two-thirds of the trees were gone. I had to cut the trees down, and eventually we lost the whole batch of them. That's one thing about having a monoculture that can be a big issue. If you plant all the same type of tree in one area, there's an insect pest that'll come in, or a disease that'll come in and do them all in at the same time. And so you really want to avoid doing that as much as possible in the big landscapes that you might be a part of, but around your house too. Don't just plant all maples. Don't just plant all redbuds. Don't just plant all dogwoods. Just have a mix so that you'll have some of them that might have troubles, but you won't lose them all. Having experienced losing them all, that really has been a disappointment out there for sure. So the Gardening Show here, we're here for you. Invite you to text the 918-921-9-0965 is the number. You want to get that in here, and we'll have a great time just chatting about some of the things that are on your mind. And you can also keep it right here. We're going to be very close to the bottom of the hour news. When we come back, we've got all kinds of things to talk about. One of them is the monarch migration. It hasn't really happened yet. It won't probably for another couple weeks, but when it does, you'll have a great time watching them fly through Tulsa. If you have some good pollinator type of flowers out there, they're going to land, and you can just really enjoy that. The population of monarchs has popped up a little bit. Nothing substantial, but it has popped up a little bit. We're going to give you some different places that you can check it out, find out more about the monarchs when we return here on the Gardening Show. So keep it right here. Thanks for listening in. I'm Alan Storjohn. Having a great morning with you right here on 96.5 KRMG. Be right back.

0: 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The Monday edition of the KRMG Morning News with Skyler Cooper on 96.5 KRMG, Tulsa's news, weather, and traffic.
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3: 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Tulsa's news, weather, and traffic. 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
5: At 9:30, we have sunny skies and 84 degrees in Tulsa. From the KRMG 24-hour Fox News Center, I'm Crystal Kelly with team coverage of our top story. A Tulsa County judge revoked bond for the man charged with the deadly explosion at a Sand Springs marijuana extraction business. Ryan Basham bonded out Sunday on two counts of first-degree murder. Investigators arrested him again in Creek County the next day, accusing him of operating in a separate illegal marijuana grow near Kellyville. Basham is now being held without bond in both cases. The family of Carmelo Anthony vows to continue his legal fight following his conviction in a Texas high school track meet killing last year. Fox's Jeff Manasso reports.
6: Carmelo Anthony was convicted in June and sentenced to over three decades in prison for the stabbing death of 17-year-old high school athlete Austin Metcalf during a track meet in Frisco, Texas. Anthony's legal team, after a judge refused a retrial, now saying they'll continue to appeal the case, arguing that Anthony didn't get a fair trial and that some evidence was kept from the case, in which a jury didn't buy Anthony's claims of self-defense. Anthony's parents also denying allegations that crowdfunding money raised for their son's defense was used to buy a luxury car and home. Jeff Manasso, Fox News.
5: A company that manufactures commercial heating and air products will move into the old Macy's distribution center in Owosso to expand their Oklahoma operations. Tulsa County Commissioner Stan Salee tells KRMG the agreement was finalized with a handshake between Governor Kevin Stitt and the GreenHeck CEO. Salee says GreenHeck will buy the massive 1.3 million square foot empty facility and turn it into a major expansion.
7: Not every day you get this kind of an investment for quality jobs in your community.
5: This expansion is expected to bring more than 700 new jobs over the next 5 years, and they plan on investing around $300 million into the facility. A small part of GreenHeck's business is cooling data centers. A big development in the fight over a proposed aluminum smelter in Inola.
8: Oklahoma Attorney General Gunnar Drummond is praising a decision from the U.S. District Court of Northern Oklahoma to move his lawsuit seeking to block construction of the plant over environmental concerns. It will be sent back to Rogers County District Court. The federal court says the defendants failed to establish substantial federal jurisdiction. The court's order is final and cannot be appealed. Drummond said in a statement, quote, "This case belongs in Oklahoma State Court under Oklahoma law," and that he will continue to keep fighting for the people of Inola. Grant Merrill, 96.5 KRMG, Tulsa's news, weather, and traffic.
5: Tulsa's most accurate and dependable five-day forecast is next.
9: It's the most wonderful time of the year.
3: Ah, construction season in Tulsa. Orange cones blooming like spring flowers. And somehow, they're always in your lane. Good thing Chase Thompson and John Philbeck are tracking every detour, delay, and why is this backed up again moment across Green Country.
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3: They'll help you dodge the headaches and get where you're going faster with traffic updates during the KRMG morning and afternoon news. 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
5: 96.5 KRMG has Tulsa's most accurate and dependable five-day forecast.
20: After a scorcher of a Saturday afternoon, the rest of the holiday weekend will bring more of the same. Slight chance of a thunderstorm each afternoon east of Tulsa. 102 tomorrow, 102 Labor Day, Tuesday, Wednesday, and Thursday, 100 to 101. From Fox 23, I'm Chief Meteorologist James Adelot for 96.5 KRMG, Tulsa's news, weather, and traffic.
5: Right now, it's mostly sunny and 84 degrees in Tulsa. I'm Crystal Kelly, 96.5 KRMG, Tulsa's news, weather, and traffic.

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1: And welcome back. Gardening Show Hour 1 continuing. Thanks a lot for listening in here and hope you're having a good Saturday morning. It's going to be a hot week again. It just seemed like last week we thought at the beginning of the week maybe it would snap out of this, but it isn't. It continues to be hot. Your plants continue to be crying for water. And the ones that are at the very end of the garden hose are the ones that are probably the brownest. A lot of wilting out there. Just look around. And it may be time for some of your plants to just have the annual pull them up and toss them kind of time in preparation for fall flowers. I mean, there's a lot of things going to be coming into the garden centers. All the mums and the pansies and cabbage and kale. And you can find a lot of things there. Even marigolds are very showy for the autumn period. They just bloom and bloom and bloom. And I remember at Sanders Nursery last year, they brought some marigolds in that were just unreal. So beautiful. The variety was like tennis ball sized flowers and just great. I'm not sure if they have them in yet, but when they brought them in, they went pretty fast. And so we're going to be out there next weekend, if I'm not mistaken. So that'll be something I'll be looking for, as well as all the great stuff they bring in throughout the early fall and mid-fall, late fall, early winter. They have a lot of things to choose at Sanders, and check it out, their website, Facebook page, and Instagram. So we invite you this morning to send in your text and questions via text. I just haven't had enough coffee yet, I guess. So it's 918-921-0965. We got a text question that came in while I was taking a brief break here. Let's see, it's got a question about grasshoppers. You know, we have had grasshoppers that decimated some of our vegetables this summer as well. I guess they had some beans, lettuce, and turnip greens that the grasshoppers felt like that's what they wanted to consume. So they were wondering if they kept water, will they come back? The answer is yeah, particularly the lettuce and the turnip greens. The beans, maybe not so much. They may not have enough time to put on enough growth to produce little green beans, but they're hard to say. You know, they might. They only need about 30 days from seed, 30 to 40 actually days. You should see some beans forming. So we got plenty of time. Got all of September, most of October, unless we get some kind of a crazy cold snap in the middle of October like we've received in the past. But we've got a good 60 days, and fingers crossed, for sure 40, 45. So all those actually could be sown right now. And you would be in good shape to get lots and lots of veggies. We were going to talk about that a little bit during the next hour, but this is not a bad time at all, even though it's so hot, to sow some vegetable seed out there, keep it moist, and try to not let it dry out. That's the trick. You know, you're going to have to water it a couple times a day to keep the soil moist. You could put some kind of a shade cloth over the top of your small vegetable plot. You could stretch a sheet or a blanket, not a blanket, but a white sheet out there. You could buy shade cloth if you want to really spend some money and extend that across some of your planting areas. If you have some sort of a structural frame around a raised planting bed, you could stretch a sheet over that, and that would shade your plants enough to where they won't dry out just like instantly. As soon as you water them, they dry out in an hour. They do need to be kept moist, and don't let the seedlings dry up. Otherwise, you'll have to sow some more seed. Just seems like that's what happens whenever you try to sow seed in August when it's this hot and dry. Even though we're in September, it feels like it's like late July, doesn't it? This is strange. So we're looking at triple digits throughout this week, and that just means that we'll have a great opportunity to not have to mow the yard because your yard's like mine. It's very, very, it's not brown, but it's not growing very fast. And our fescue under the trees where we've got a lot of shade, it's not growing very fast either. So a little bit of break from mowing the yard as frequently maybe as you've done before, but it's just about it. You know, you're just watching plants wane, so to speak, with all of this heat. And this is the time of year we look at the future. We're kind of thinking about what we could put in the landscape this fall, which is a wonderful time to plant, by the way. You buy plant material, many times it'll be on sale. Even if it's not, it's still going to be a great investment.

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1: 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And then there's 10 shade trees that get pretty big for dry locations, poor soils. I've got flowering tree list, small ornamental tree list, evergreen tree list, large evergreen shrubs, spring flowering shrubs, and it goes down to another 20 different categories into perennials and annuals and grasses and roses and crepe myrtles. So my top 10 in each one of those categories, I can send that to you. That might be something to start out with. And I also have a great list that I put together, a couple talks I gave this past year, great flowers for butterflies and great flowers for hummingbirds. So that's something that would be very helpful for you. The flowers for butterflies list is lengthy, very lengthy, but it contains many perennials that you can use here. And if you go online, you'll certainly be able to find the same kind of list. That's not where my list came from, but you basically can come up with similar lists. And I've got in my hand a Prairie Nursery native plant catalog that is old. It's like a 2019 edition. But if you want to get a seed list, you can get that going online. There's a lot of wildflower seed companies. They have their Monarch Habitat Garden, a group of flowering plants, 32 plants that monarchs really like, great for monarch habitat. That's on that list. Then they've got another seed list that's got 64 different kinds of plants in it. So that is going to be really cool. You could get that, the Prairie Nursery, and their website is simply prairienursery.com. So that's another cool one that's out there, and not just to buy the plants, but to look at the pictures of the flowering plants and also to get yourself educated when it comes to how you would start a wildflower patch that would benefit, just bring in all the beneficials and the butterflies, be a great addition to your landscape. And lots of fun, too. Lots of great things go on out there. The swallowtails will come in, and all the different monarchs come in, and many other really cool butterflies will fly in there, some of the bees, the hummingbirds. So this is just a great little catalog. It's a great resource. If you don't get the catalog, you can always go online, look at the same pictures, and that's what I do all the time. I'm just checking it all out. So we're going to take a brief break, come back after this break. We've got some text questions to answer, so invite you to do the same thing. The text number is simply, I'm looking for it. I've lost it. I guess it's just going to be, oh my gosh, here it is. You can text it into 918-921-0965. 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
10: And hi, buddy. Welcome back in. Gardening Show Hour 1, 10 minutes to 10. Having a nice morning so far, so good. Temperatures are really not too bad after dark and before the sun comes up, right? So that's a good time to be out there taking care of your gardening business with one of those lights that you put on your headband, you know, headband light. You can roam around out there. And when I get outside in the evening, I always take a flashlight and I make sure that I'm using some kind of a light because of the skunks. I don't want to walk up on one of those. And we have had armadillos, oh my word, armadillos that have come in. They normally don't show up till about 1 o'clock in the morning. And possums. But possums are our friend because they eat just literally everything and they run away. They don't really give you much of a problem, but we're not really sure where they live. Where are they coming from? So we've got the possums, the skunks, and the armadillos that come in, and the deer. The deer, I don't know, just have really been frustrating this year because they've been eating a lot of our favorite flowers. Deer will eat everything. There are a number of books that will give you a long list of plants that are deer-resistant. I don't think so. I think they'll just eat just about every single thing. And so they've been working our impatiens down very good. They've been going after the impatiens. And so now I've got a little fancy thing that's around one of our most prominent flower beds that you see when you just drive into the place. So I've got a 3-foot-high chicken wire thing around that to keep the deer off of it. So maybe you have situations like this, stuff like that going on. We did get a text that came in just a moment ago from a nice person asking about ants. Ants going all over the trees. They're trying to deal with that with ant killers, insect sprays, and things like that. Without saying what kind of ant it is, difficult to let the person know if any of that's really even necessary, because ants are, for the most part, they're just like beneficials. They're out there. They're not harming us unless they try to come in the house. And then you have to draw the line, say you're supposed to stay out there. So that's why a perimeter, a house foundation spray is very important, not just for ants, but for scorpions and for other bugs that crawl around, maybe some roaches, earwigs, and other goofy things that millipedes. I know those things can come in too. So a foundation spray is a very important thing to do around your house. You can buy any kind of a product that's labeled for that, and maybe an indoor spray along the baseboards and close to the doors to keep the ants out of there. But if they're on your trees, they're not going to harm the trees that much unless they are a carpenter ant. The carpenter ant actually lives in the wood of the tree. And I'm told they don't really hurt the tree that much, but they can create some structural issues with some of your trees, and they are a nuisance as well. And we have a lot of carpenter ants in our place because we have lots of trees, lots of old oaks, lots of native oaks. And so I'm not spraying them. I'm basically leaving them alone unless I see termites, and then I know I've got to spray them. But if you want to keep the ants out of your house, then use a approved ant spray. And there are ant baits that you can sprinkle out there as well, which they'll take down into their nest. Fire ants are something that we're seeing more and more in Oklahoma. So you can buy a fire ant bait, put that near their nest, and they take that down in there, and hopefully it'll take care of the colony. But for the most part, I'm not just advocating just spraying out there, partly because you spray a broad-spectrum insecticide all over a tree trunk or other things, it's going to affect other things like birds, some of your four-legged mammals. It does affect the frogs, which frogs, I think the population of frogs really are being hurt by so much use of pesticides. So I always use pesticides mostly on a last minute, you're about to lose the plant basis. So if you do have a plant that's being consumed by, in one case, this would be like the crepe myrtle scale. If you got just crepe myrtle scale all over a crepe myrtle, yeah, I probably would say it's time to spray and use something that's labeled for that. But you definitely, I don't think you need to spray that much for just ants that are roaming around. We see, I don't know, thousands of different kinds of ants. These are different species of ants, and they're really remarkable insect, by the way, until they start invading our place. And they're only going to do that if there's something that they find in there they want to eat or that's really nice. And we had a little invasion that happened in our house. We just went and got some ant bait, little trappy things, which basically have a real sweet flavor to them, but it's something that takes care of their metabolism. They take it back into the nest. And after 4 days, we saw no ants. It was Amdro. And no ants anywhere, and haven't seen any since. So that's really worked for us, but that would definitely be something you'd want to do if you had ants in your house, is go with a bait instead of using a spray all over inside. But that's just me. There's a lot of things that can be done when it comes to insects outside, but I'm just totally against just a broad-spectrum use of insecticide when you sight a bug that you worry about. Just know a little bit more about it if it is going to be something that's going to harm you or it's going to totally take out your plants. And then you might think about using a pesticide, but there are some cultural control techniques that you could utilize many times, or the introduction of a beneficial insect. And I'm not talking about ants here, but I'm talking about some other pests that might be on your vegetables or your ornamentals. You could use a beneficial insect approach and try to get rid of them in that way. So you can text if you have a question. That number is 918-921-0925, and we'll get your text in here and talk to you about it. I'll try to send back these answers when we have a commercial break. But right now, we're right up against the top of the hour news, and be right back for hour two of the Gardening Show. Having a great morning with you here on 96.5 KRMG, Tulsa's news, weather, and traffic.

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0: 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Tulsa's news, weather, and traffic. 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
9: At 10 o'clock, we have sunny skies and 88 degrees. From the KRMG 24-hour Fox News Center, I'm Crystal Kelly with team coverage of our top story. A burn ban is now in effect across Tulsa County as officials warn of an increased risk of wildfires. The Tulsa County Board of County Commissioners issued a burn effect immediately prohibiting outdoor burning and open flames throughout the county. Officials are asking residents to follow the restrictions to help prevent fires during the current dry conditions. The burn ban is scheduled to remain in effect through September 8th, although county officials say that could change depending on weather conditions. Police believe a suspect posed as a maintenance worker before robbing and kidnapping a victim.
10: Police say a woman called 911 last week near 51st and Memorial, and she said she had been taken from her apartment. She says she thought a maintenance worker entered her apartment a few days earlier to check her breakers. Police say he came back and held her at gunpoint and tied her up before taking her to an ATM to withdraw money. The victim was eventually dropped off at her apartment. The police say the man then robbed a woman at her house near 31st and Garnett. 22-year-old Brandon Emilian Palomino Benuelos was eventually tracked down and arrested. Kirk McCracken, 96.5 KRMG, Tulsa's news, weather, and traffic.
9: A Tulsa man was in a group of hikers who barely escaped a deadly flash flood in the Grand Canyon last weekend.
11: Tulsan Mike Sumaruk says he and a friend had just finished a 7-mile hike down into the canyon when suddenly the wind started howling and torrential rainfall started pouring. He says he jumped into his tent to keep it from blowing away when he heard what he thought was thunder, but soon realized was a wall of water headed toward him. He says they left everything and made a run for it. They found a phone at a ranger station to call for help and were airlifted out the next day. Rodney Lay, 96.5 KRMG. Tulsa's news, weather, and traffic.
9: The Frontier Shores Fire Department in Osage County needs help getting funding for a new station. The department has the money for the concrete in the building, but the project can't move forward without money to cover plumbing and electrical work. Fire Chief Steve Matthias says a new station would give the department a place to protect its vehicles and prevent weather from causing damage to critical equipment.
12: We all know how winters are, and that is what we fear the most. Keeping a tanker filled or a brush truck filled in the cold, you freeze your pump, freeze your tank, and now you are more of a liability than an asset.
9: The department has set up a GoFundMe. Tulsa's most accurate and dependable five-day forecast is next.
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13: Crash in the eastbound direction. I do see one police car on the scene of that one right now.
4: Get the most accurate and dependable traffic updates on 96.5 KRMG, Tulsa's traffic station.
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1: It has been a hot Saturday, and things will stay hot for the rest of the holiday weekend. 102 tomorrow and on Labor Day, slight chance of an afternoon storm, mainly east of Tulsa. Tuesday, Wednesday, Thursday, highs 100 to 101. From Fox 23, I'm Chief Meteorologist James Adelot for 96.5 KRMG, Tulsa's news, weather, and traffic.
0: Right now, we have sunny skies and 88 degrees in Tulsa. I'm Crystal Kelly, 96.5 KRMG, Tulsa's news, weather, and traffic.
2: 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Alan's been Oklahoma's garden answer man for over 25 years. 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
3: And hi, everybody. Welcome back. Hour two of the Gardening Show. Thanks for listening in. Hope you are surviving the week. Well, it was just quite a week, wasn't it? 100, just a lot of hundreds out there and more to come. First week of September 2026, and we are Labor Day weekend. So it's a great weekend to be in the water somewhere. So hopefully you've found a good spot at the lake, or your swimming pool is nice and shocked so that you could use it again. So just can't believe how hot it's just stayed. I mean, usually we get some sort of a break and then the heat comes back, but a little bit of a break would have been nice. But a lot of the plants are saying the same thing, if they could talk, that it's just a little bit too much here. And so you're seeing all of the plants in the parking lot medians and the street medians and maybe in your own front yard that haven't been watered at all for the last couple weeks or longer. They are stressing. And our listeners in central and western Oklahoma, there's a lot of folks that have just said, okay, I guess that's that. And they've got plants that they wonder if they're going to have to replace. So if you have a question about a plant, you want to take a picture of it, send it in, that'd be great. Text it to 918-921-0965, and we'll send you back an answer or chat about it here on the show. So just look around. There's a lot of wilting plants out there. A lot of them are turning. They're making the turn, and it's not for a good thing. So you can do a little light pruning whenever the weatherman predicts some rainy conditions on the way, and that probably will result in some new growth before we get our first frost. Normally don't suggest people prune this late in the season because of the fact that tender new growth can be hurt by the frost, but many of the plants out there that have been scorched back, you don't want to look at that all winter, right? So do a little bit of light pruning, shear that off. If you got a boxwood that's got a lot of brownish leaves on the tips of the branches, that can be sheared off. Don't do it this week, obviously, because you get some more. Just expose more leaves to the searing heat. But once we get past this, you could do a little bit of light shearing. And I don't know, there may be some of those plants out there that the roots, because they haven't received water for a long time, the roots might be gone too. So hate to say it, but it could be kind of costly. But the garden centers, they're loading up. Fall's around the corner, so all the plants are going to be arriving soon at your favorite garden center, so you could check it all out. A lot of exciting plants will be in full bloom for you to purchase and bring home. Some of the real exciting things that I like to find in the fall are these reblooming permanent plants like encore azaleas and roses and different types of reblooming hydrangeas and fall blooming caria, and then a lot of perennials that are popping like the asters and the mums and the goldenrod and the sedums. There's a lot of those that you'll find as you shop out there. There'll be a lot of tropical plants that they stick in, and you know, they'll make a combination pot possibly with different kinds of really beautiful annuals stuck in it, and then they'll have a croton, which is very pretty yellow, red, orange kind of a foliage with a little bit of green mixed in, and that'll come popping out the top of it. They'll put maybe some ornamental grass in the middle, and that'll come popping out the top. That's the thriller part of your container arrangement. You can make it yourself if you want to buy each of those plants individually. This seems like, though, at the nursery or garden center, the price that they ask for a combo pot is cheaper than it would cost you to buy those individually along with the container and do it yourself. So you might do a little bit of analysis there as you're wandering through the garden center and say, hey, they only want $39 for this or $24.99 for this. If I was to buy each one of these plants plus the potting mix, it would be a lot more. So you can consider that as you're shopping around. There are different outlets right now that I've noticed, some of the discount stores, big club stores that are bringing that kind of thing in. I feel sorry for those plants because they don't water them. That's the sad thing. They got to sell them before, you know, they die, I guess, but very rarely do you see them ever get watered because they're on these little carts and racks. They got plastic all over them, and they're wilting bad in a lot of places. So beware when you think about buying some of those. Not that I'm suggesting you don't, because there are some really good, beautiful plants when they first get there. They're just awesome. But after a few days not being watered, the dry weather and air that we have just just sucks the moisture out of them. So if you do buy one, it's a great price. Get it home, water it really good, and then let it drain, water it again real good. Then it'll probably be just fine, just fine. And it'll be a great addition to your landscape out there. But our garden center friends, they basically nurture their plants nonstop. They get watered twice a day. Sometimes they'll get even more than that to get fertilized, liquid fertilizer. That's really cool. So we did get a text that came in. I'm not sure if I even talked about this one yet, about the surprise lilies. Maybe you have a lychoris, which is the surprise lily, sometimes called naked lady, that blooms in this time of the year. You've got the red one that blooms now. The pink one's already finished their bloom. We have a couple red ones popping up and blooming right now. This particular text question came in asking about theirs. They said they normally bloom a lot better than they have this year. They want to know why they're not blooming as well this year. And I just have to say it probably has a lot to do with the weather. Just hot, hot, hot, and maybe just too dry. If you have been watering them a lot, then they should do their thing. They should give you a nice bloom, and that's when they usually start. The red surprise lilies, they usually come up the first part of September. So ours are blooming. We've got a clump that we know where it is. We haven't seen them pop yet, but they will. They will pop up. The pink ones this year came in a little bit earlier than normal. It seemed like they were like the middle of August, some of them earlier than that. And that pink one is one we really like because the flowers are just bigger, just a nicer plant. But the surprise lilies, they put the leaves out, and they look a little bit like monkey grass when they come out, and it's just a clump of leaves. And that, when it gets hot, just burns away. They go dormant. The bulbs sit there and sit there and sit there until we get what hopefully, you know, they will receive a little bit of rainfall, and that stimulates the bulbs that are in the ground to pop up a stalk with a flower on the end of it. There's no leaves or anything on it. That's why it's called the surprise lily, and also why sometimes it's called the naked lady, because it has no leaves, just a stalk with a beautiful bloom on the end of it. So if you're curious about that, it's called a lychoris, L-Y-C-O-R-I-S. You could check it out online and get some bulbs when you go to the garden center. It's really a great plant to have. We're going to be back after this brief commercial break. Invite you to call if you have a question about your landscape or lawn or flower, fruit, or vegetable garden. Take that back. Invite you to text. Today, we're just going to be taking text questions. So the text number is 918-921-0965. 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
8: Fall is just around the corner, just a few days, and it's going to get better. We keep saying that, but it's going to happen, and we'll basically be seeing some great, great opportunities out there, plants available in the garden centers and nurseries. You might be thinking about making a change in your landscape from plants that struggle through these kinds of conditions to plants that are better able to handle it. And certainly you would be well advised to do that, because if you want to get a plant that requires a lot less water and tolerates the heat, sun, and a little bit of drought, maybe some pretty sorry soil as well, those are going to be great qualities and characteristics for plants in many landscapes here in Oklahoma. So looking for plants that are going to be tough, look for junipers, different types of Chinese arborvitae, Oriental arborvitae rather, and some of our dwarf pines that do good, some of our Chinese hollies, they do really well, and then a whole host of perennials that are great for sunny, hot locations. They're going to be good picks for you. And landscapers you could go to a garden center and ask them to show you some of the plants that would take the heat and drought and do good, and they would take you over to some of their plants that are, that's where they'll be displayed out there. They're going to probably do that for you. I would have to say that there are some plants that are quite surprising how tough they are. And you would think, wait a minute, I don't know how they're making it. But one of those is going to be that little dwarf, not Nandina, but the dwarf Yaupon holly. That's what I was trying to think of. That dwarf Yaupon holly is really amazing. And all the barberries, by the way, if there's a combination you'd like to put in your landscape, it would be like a mugo pine, a crimson pygmy barberry, silver artemisia, or some kind of the santalina, that's right, the silver santalina, that's really a good one, any type of a ground cover, a germander, that's a nice one that would take the heat and the sun. These are some that I've used myself in exposed locations that really make it. The red yucca is another one to add to that list. So you can be planting things like that that are pointed out as good plants to use. And most of the ornamental grasses, but that blue lime grass pretty much will take care of these kinds of situations also out there. Just live all by its little self and do nicely out there. So is the blue fescue. It's one that they plant a lot in little dry kinds of plant pockets that you might have. When it comes to trees, there are a bunch of trees that they're being watched for their drought tolerance and their survivability in these kinds of conditions. And the Osage orange is one that's been around forever, but it has those big, large fruit, and the hedge apples is what they're called. But there's a fruitless one on the market called White Shield and another one called Wichita. Thicker, darker green leaves. It's really a better tree. So if you get that Wichita Osage orange, that is a great pick. Kentucky coffee tree. That one will live after it's watered in when it's planted and pretty much walked away from. It's just an amazing plant, outstanding specimens. And there is a skinny coffee tree. Skinny Latte is the name of it. It's a vertical tree you could use in a small space. So Kentucky coffee tree is another one to look for. The Texas red oak is very tough. That Quercus bucklii, that's another one. Certainly Chinese pistache. Chinese pistache been planted all over Tulsa and throughout Oklahoma. The big problem we have with Chinese pistache, other than, you know, just that it's a little bit gangly when it's a youngster, but as it gets older, it becomes a beautiful tree with wonderful fall color, is there are male and female seedling trees that they grow in the nursery trade. They don't really know if it's going to be male or female until it gets large enough to have flowers and fruit. And by that time, it's already been planted in the landscape. So up to now, they haven't had too many male varieties that will not have fruit. The reason the problem we have fruit is because the birds eat it. And then they transfer it all out into the woods. And now we got an invasive tree problem where we've got this Chinese pistache growing all over in Oklahoma woods and native areas. So there's one called Western Sun. It's a new one on the market that is strictly a male. It has pollen, but it doesn't have any berries. So that's a good one to look for, is a variety of Chinese pistache that's grafted. It'll be a little bit more expensive, but it'll be a good pick. And then there's a hackberry that's good for planting around here. Takes the heat, the drought, the poor soils, the prairie sentinel hackberry. It's a good choice for folks. You might be thinking, hey, these all kind of sound like things that grow naturally in Oklahoma, except for that Chinese pistache. It comes from China. The Caddo sugar maple is another one. These are plants that grow in parts of different or native habitat around here. So there are some that you might look for. The new powder keg by Carl Whitcomb is beautiful. It's available, too, through like Sooner Plant Farm. Sometimes you see it at some of the landscape nurseries around here. Great pick for a Caddo sugar maple, one of the toughest of the tough. And you can get that planted out there, too. So we're just talking about plants that will make it through the toughest of times in the worst of soils and will give you a nice little medium to large shade tree. Certainly flowering trees out there that will survive this kind of stuff include the Pink Dawn Chautauqua or a yes, the Chautauqua is one, and so is the Chilopsis, the desert willow. Desert willow, just by virtue of its name, helps you know that it's going to make it through the hot times, and it has a beautiful flower. Sometimes it's been called the orchid tree because of the bloom shape and color. Blooms about the same time as crepe myrtles, and it's very, very drought tolerant and resistant to this kind of stuff. Another one that's extremely drought tolerant is the golden rain tree. It's one of the trees that I've seen over the years that they've planted as part of a highway improvement project. And so they decided to come in and landscape everything. And I watched these trees that were planted at the intersection of I-35 and Interstate 40. Everything died except for the golden rain trees. They lived out there. No one ever watered them. No one ever cared about them. Basically, they just stuck them in there, probably watered them in that day. And that might have been one of the few times that they ever got any help, and they lived. And they're still there, you know. So that's the kind of thing you want when it comes to a tree that's going to make it. Golden rain tree. I'm not suggesting you plant golden rain tree in your yard necessarily, because they're a big attractant of that box elder bug or the box elder beetle. And it's a major nuisance. We've had people call in about that all the time through the years. The box elder beetle is just a big problem. It's not a cockroach, but you think it might be. As many of them that show up, it's got a kind of an orange and black coloration with an X on its back. And it is a problem bug, and it loves not just the box elder, but also the golden rain tree. So I'm not saying go plant one in your yard, but I'm just saying there are trees out there like that one that if you are thinking about trying to find one for maybe a perimeter part of a larger acreage or a park or a institutional landscape, maybe some kind of a business landscape, these are trees that will do it out there for you. And they'll be there for a long, long time. They just don't have too many pest problems either. You notice I didn't mention mimosa. Mimosa would be one of those that would make it here, but you can't find just a regular mimosa in the garden centers anymore. And it has its problems. Where they used to have them all over the place, you don't see them as much. But back in the day, everybody seemed like they had a mimosa in their yard, and it was a fun one to climb in. It had beautiful pinkish blooms in the summer. But it does have a wilt fungus that attacks it, and it also has a insect that attacks it, and doesn't seem like it has a long life. But it's very, very drought and heat tolerant. It's a tough little tree, and it'll make it through these conditions. It's just not a long-lived tree, just by nature of the things that come along and give it problems. So speaking of problems, if you have one, I invite you to text your question in to 918-921-0965. And when we come back after the bottom of the hour news, we will chat with you. And I appreciate you listening in to The Gardening Show. All kinds of things to talk about, but I love to talk with or about some problems that people have. We've got several texts we're going to go over when we return. So keep it right here. 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

0: Good morning. 1028's our time. Tim Merchant with you in the KRMG Traffic Center. A few accidents to pass along that could impede your travel this morning. We have two injury accidents working. 41st Street is just to the east of 169, and also 27th and Harvard, also a second injury crash working at this time. So both of those are in progress and within the last 15 minutes. So we'll keep an eye on the traffic for you this morning here on 96.5 KRMG, Tulsa's news, weather, and traffic.
1: Tulsa's forecast, sunshine, showers, wind, and possibly all three before lunch. Don't guess. Get the latest weather updates and plan your day the smart way.
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6: At 10:30, we have sunny skies and 90 degrees in Tulsa. From the KRMG 24-Hour Fox News Center, I'm Crystal Kelly with team coverage of our top stories. A GoFundMe was recently started for the Sand Springs worker that was killed this week.
7: The GoFundMe was created to help his family cover expenses and regain some stability. Juan Ledesma was working in a trench above a sidewalk and was crushed by a cave-in of dirt and concrete. The funds raised will go towards funeral expenses to give the family some peace as they navigate life after this sudden loss. Ledesma leaves behind a wife and a 16-year-old daughter. They're attempting to raise $14,000, and they've already reached $9,000. We have a link to the GoFundMe page on our website at krmg.com. 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
6: Tulsa police say a former U.S. UPS driver who was fired from his job wore his old uniform and ID and tricked some workers at Best Buy into letting him load up thousands of dollars in merchandise that was supposed to go to was delivered to customers. Police say 45-year-old Twan Scott pulled off the scheme more than once before the store figured out what was going on. Police say they used flock cameras to track Scott's pickup truck and arrested him outside a local pawn shop. A Tulsa man is already in prison for murder and is now charged with killing a missing man back in 2008.
8: Gregory Epperson is charged with first-degree murder in the death of Ray Johnson. An affidavit shows Johnson disappeared in September 2008. Then in June 2009, a witness came forward and claimed he helped Epperson dump Johnson's body in Bird Creek near 56th Street North. Johnson's body was never found. Police tested DNA in the vehicle the witness claimed Epperson used to move the body and matched it with Johnson's family members. Epperson is already serving life in prison. He pleaded guilty to murdering Kelsey Tennant back in March 2017 in her apartment when she came home for lunch.
6: Fox 23 and KRMG's Michelle Lynn. The IMSA medical heat alert continues today as triple-digit temperatures stay in the forecast. IMSA issued the fourth medical alert of the year on Monday, and since then, IMSA has responded to 20 additional heat-related calls and transported 15 patients to local hospitals. So far this year, IMSA says paramedics have responded to 448 heat-related calls and transported 293 patients in the Tulsa area. Tulsa's most accurate and dependable five-day forecast is next.
9: 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Meetings, school drop-offs, road construction, and weather that can change in a hurry. That's why having the right information matters.
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3: Well, the heat continues after a hot Saturday afternoon. Sunday and Labor Day, more of the same. Highs 101 to 102 with just a slight chance of a thunderstorm east of Tulsa. Tuesday, Wednesday, Thursday, sunny, hot, 100 to 101. From Fox 23, I'm Chief Meteorologist James Adelot for 96.5 KRMG, Tulsa's news, weather, and traffic.
6: Right now, it's sunny and 90 degrees in Tulsa. I'm Crystal Kelly, 96.5 KRMG, Tulsa's news, weather, and traffic.
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17: And hi, everybody. Welcome back. Continuing Gardening Show Hour 2. Appreciate you listening in. Hope your morning is going well and getting things taken care of before the really hot temperatures come on back in this afternoon. It's going to be hot, hot, hot this weekend throughout the holiday and next week, unfortunately. And we've been talking a lot about plants that can survive this kind of stuff. We're also going to talk about what we do when it's passed and that a bunch of things can happen, you know, when it gets passed in very, very busy time of year for many of us, particularly some that are trying to grow vegetables or get a yard started or put their garden to sleep, actually. I was reading an article this week about just what you do after your garden's been all harvested and you're not too interested in growing a fall garden. So we'll talk a lot about that this half hour, but We'll take your text if you want to send in a question. 918-921-0965 is the text number. We're answering text questions, and we've pretty much gone through most of the ones that have come in. I've been trying to answer one back via just, you know, typing back the answer. I do that during the commercial breaks, so that works really well. So give us a text at that number, and we will answer it today. Well, you might have had a plant that's been really hurt by the heat, scorched, or some of the leaves have dropped off. We were watching pretty much everything. Everything's been getting watered at our place, but one of the magnolias way out by the gate, I thought it was doing fine. Then all of a sudden, I noticed a few leaves drop, and the next morning, it was bad news. A bunch of leaves have dropped. Look up to the very top of the magnolia, probably somewhere around 15, 18 feet tall. They are all brown up there, and oh my gosh, I discovered that the sprinkler that's supposed to be giving them some help is not doing it. So had to put the hose out there with a nice little water wand kind of thing to give all the roots a good drink, let it go for an hour. I'm hoping that's going to be enough. But you might have a plant that's dropped a lot of leaves. This time of year, not just magnolias, but pine trees have a natural leaf drop. It's just a needle cast is what it's called on the pine trees. And then the magnolias, since most of the leaves have been on, the ones that drop have been on for about 3 years, they do drop off because all the new growth that occurred this season sucks a lot of nutrients and minerals and all kinds of good things out of the old leaves, and then they just drop. It's called an evergreen, but those leaves are not permanent. They basically last 2 to 3 years. So I usually expect to see a few more magnolia leaves around the base of the tree, but this was a lot more. And it was basically caused because the root system is out away from the tree further than you think. Many times we think, oh, just water right there at the base of the tree. But the active root system can be as much as twice the distance as the tips of the branches are from the trunk. So you think, okay, I'll start watering right close to the tree, but the little roots that need the water are way away from it. And I think that's what ended up happening with this tree. It didn't get water out where the tips of the branch of the roots are. And then it starts at the tips of the branches and goes out from there where you see the active root system. The water gathering roots are out there. So keep that in mind if you're watering a tree that needs help this time of year. Many of them are going to survive. They may not look like it, but many of them will survive. So fingers crossed, ours will not have a big problem in the future. But we did lose a lot of leaves all of a sudden. This is the time of year we do prep the lawn for overseeding. Maybe you're thinking about doing that yourself. You've got a fescue lawn, but there's a lot of bare patches out there. Maybe it's thinned quite a bit just because. And we do see some disease that hits the fescue lawn through the summertime, particularly during when it's really wet and warm. It's not as big as a disease as it is just drought right now. If you haven't been able to water your fescue that much, it really will go into sort of a drought-induced dormant stage where it looks very bad. But the plant is not dead. The little fescue plant is not dead in most cases. If it gets a little bit of water, you can't let it go stone, hard, rock, dry, but give it a little bit of water, and the heat will cause it to look a little bit tough. This time of year, you can prepare to put down some grass seed by looking around to see what varieties of grass seed

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1: It's something like that Heartland Supreme, which is a mix, and it's available in some garden centers. I hope it is back, because it's really a good one to put out there. And you've got lots of those out there. Now, perennial ryegrass is really a remarkable grass to put over Bermuda grass. If you want to overseed your Bermuda grass, Bermuda, it gets really brown when it gets cold, and so you got to look at your brown yard all winter long. Some folks would rather have a green yard in the winter. They don't mind mowing as it needs mowed. So they overseed with a perennial rye, not an annual rye, but a perennial rye. And perennial ryegrass varieties that are available like Palmer and Spirit and Big League, Manhattan, the very old varieties, Manhattan's been around forever. The perennial ryegrass, sowing at about 6 to 8 pounds per thousand square feet. After you mow your Bermuda grass relatively short, down to an inch and a half, where you can see the soil through the plants, you actually see the ground, and sow your perennial ryegrass or your fescue if you want to just go straight fescue. But if you go perennial ryegrass on your Bermuda for a winter green, then you basically sow it out there, lightly rake it, water it, keep it moist. And then when we start getting some of these fall rains and early winter kinds of moisture, it'll germinate and really pretty fast, like 6 days to 7 days. You get that perennial ryegrass will pop up. Fescue takes a couple weeks almost, but perennial rye pops up. And then you've got like an instant green out there, and it really does nicely. And it looks so beautiful going into the spring and early summer, all the way up to generally you start seeing it transition back to Bermuda grass sometime in mid-May, somewhere in there. So we used to overseed the lawn at the Myriad Botanical Gardens every year, so it would look beautiful for the annual Festival of the Arts that was there. It's not there anymore, but it was definitely a big job to overseed like 14 acres of Bermuda grass with a perennial rye. But we did it, and it looked awesome. Everybody wanted to know, what in the world was this grass? It was so green and beautiful, and it was actually a blend of several different perennial ryegrass varieties that we got as part of from a local seed company. They're really good friends of ours, and they did a great job mixing what we wanted. But perennial rye is used as an overseed of Bermuda. Fescue, you would just overseed your fescue. Or if you want to use a combination mix, you can overseed that Heartland Supreme. All these different things are being done in probably a couple weeks. Hold off a little while till we get past this heat dome and we start getting some rains, and then it'll really help your grass seed as it grows. We're going to take a brief break. Coming back, answering some text. If you'd like to text in a question, 918-921-0965. I'm Alan Storjahan. Thank you for tuning in The Gardening Show today. Hope you're having a good Saturday morning right here on 96.5 KRMG, Tulsa's news, weather, and traffic.

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1: It's time to kick off the season. 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
1: And can you dig it? We're here looking good right now, but it's going to get hotter and hotter. It seemed like even earlier this morning, I could just tell it was going to be a hot day. And you can really feel it now, and it's going to get really sizzling out there for all our friends that are going to attend the game, TUOSU. Oh, my gosh, it's going to be really brutal out there. So drink a lot of water before you go. And I think they're going to, they said they have a lot of water available there at the TU Stadium, so that'll be good. And it's always fun to go to football games, though. Just kind of, whatever the circumstances or the weather conditions, you'll be having a great time. Keep it tuned right here to 96.5 KRMG throughout the football season, whatever's going on, all the time. You got to keep it here for the weather, the news, and the information that we give you here on KRMG. Looking at my long list of things to talk about, one of the things that I might recommend that you think about is if you happen to have a clump of flowers, a perennial flowers that might be underperforming for you, this would be the time of year to dig it up, pull it apart, or cut it apart, and then amend the soil where you want to plant these back, and then replant them. Plant them at a good depth, not too much more than an inch of soil over the top of the root system. But there may be something like a Shasta daisy or a iris, a bearded iris that you might have, or a daylily clump that's just not blooming very well anymore. We have irises that have been planted. This one clump has been there for 5 years, and it just didn't do as well as it could have last year when it comes to its bloom number or the health and look of the blooms and everything else. So looks like I'm going to have to dig that thing up and pull it apart. There'll be so many iris rhizomes in there that I could give away or share, pass along, as they say. And I know there's a couple of iris shows and sales coming up. So keep your ears to the ground when it comes to that. You might check with the Tulsa Garden Center to see when they have the annual iris show and sale. I would probably do that if I had a chance right here, but I don't. I've got my cell phone stuck right here with all kinds of other things I have to be watching. But you can find out for yourself if there's something like that coming along. Irises are so trouble-free. Just a great flower for the late spring. You'll enjoy it. They start blooming in May, sometimes late April. And it's just a nice, nice plant to enjoy. So, but you might have a big clump of them. This is a good time to dig them up. People always ask me, when's the best time to dig up and move a peony or peony, depending upon where you live and how you pronounce it? This is not a bad time to do that as well. You could be digging them up, even though they might still have some leaves on them. And if it's a large, large plant, you could try to figure out how to cut it where it has a good root system on either part that you create. That's the real key on some of these perennials that you're going to cut. You dig it up as a big mass of roots and then locate where the stems are coming out of that mass and then sort of slice down between the stems and make sure that each stem has a good amount of roots on it that can support the stem. And when you buy plants, a lot of garden centers these days, they may have just not one plant, but they may have two or three that have been stuck into that pot. They get bigger, thicker, bushier, and have more blooms on them that way. And so after a little bit of time in your garden, you may be able to divide those three plants out. And it is a little bit shocking for the plant initially, so imagine if you had to go through that. But it'd be a little bit shocking for the plants, so it's better to hold off on this after we get into some milder conditions, cooler days and nights, and sometime toward the end of September is okay, and even into early October. But it's very helpful for the plant to be able to establish a new root system before the ground gets so cold that the roots will stop growing. So give it about 4 to 6 weeks before we see our first real deep freeze, killing frost or freeze. And that generally is sort of the end of September, early October is kind of the last time you really want to be digging these up and dividing them and moving them around. It's also a great time to be planting ornamental plants. If you buy a container grown perennial, for instance, at the garden center, you can bring it home and plant it anytime toward the end of this month or early next month. Some landscapers will continue planting all the way up to the 1st of December, but that just means you're putting the plant in the ground. Its root system is not going to reestablish very well that late into the surrounding soil, but it'll be in the ground and start to grow when things warm up the next spring. But if you do plant things in late September and or in early October, I mean, they'll have a great chance to put new roots out, and the plants will be very well established going into the winter and have a good chance to just go crazy good this next spring and summer. So I always recommend people try to do it then, but it's not like the end of the world if you can't get it done. Whenever you have a landscape company that's going to come help you do something in your home landscape, sometimes they schedule them, and it seems like, wait a minute, the snow's falling tomorrow. You're going to be planting tomorrow? They said, that's okay. Don't worry about it. And essentially, you just kind of see them do the stuff out there, and you hope that the plants are guaranteed. But you basically, it seems like it gets later and later before you get your landscape done. And so I tell people, probably okay up to the 1st of December. Then here in Oklahoma, it starts to get cold. We see our coldest weeks the end of December, but we do see a lot of plants stopping root growth sometime in the early part of December. We've had enough hard freezes up to that point that the plants say, okay, we're checking it in. We're going to stop growing for a while, and we're going to go dormant. And so planting after that is not the best, but it's sometimes you see it happening. I know that's the case. You might be seeing some things happening now. I did see some, I don't know what it was. We were shopping. We drove through a parking lot, and there were some guys planting some trees in the parking lot. That was yesterday. And I thought to myself, pray for those trees, buddy, because this is not the best time to be planting something unless someone's going to be out there on the garden hose all day and all night almost. Those trees are going to need to be watered at least once every day, and maybe some of them twice, to keep them from just totally going crispy critters on us out there in the blazing parking lot heat. And they're all in containers. They were all going to go down in the ground. So they're used to getting watered every day. So just be a little careful. If you think you're going to be planting anything right now, you might want to hold off. Buy it, put it in the shade, wait for it to cool off, and then plant it when we get some better weather, huh? But don't give up on going to your favorite garden center. A lot of good deals going on out there. We're going to be at Sanders Nursery next Saturday. I'm looking forward to that. So I invite you to come see me there, and they'll have super deals and super beautiful fresh plants then. Stay with me. Another hour of gardening yet to come. 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Be right back.

0: 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Yeah.
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0: Chase Thompson and John Philbeck are live in the KRMG Traffic Center, spotting accidents, stalled vehicles, and those mysterious slowdowns that appear out of nowhere.
2: We just had a two-vehicle collision occur on westbound Highway 412.
3: Flashing lights are not even on the scene yet. They're on their way.
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7: At 11 o'clock, we have sunny skies and 91 degrees in Tulsa. From the KRMG 24-hour Fox News Center, I'm Crystal Kelly with team coverage of our top story. A Tulsa County judge revoked bond for the man charged in the deadly explosion at a Sand Springs marijuana extraction business. Ryan Basham bonded out Sunday on two counts of first-degree murder. Investigators arrested him again in Creek County the next day, accusing him of operating a separate illegal marijuana grow near Kellyville. Basham is now being held without bond in both cases. The family of Carmelo Anthony vows to continue his legal fight following his conviction in a Texas high school track meet killing last year. Fox's Jeff Manasso reports.
8: Carmelo Anthony was convicted in June and sentenced to over three decades in prison for the stabbing death of 17-year-old high school athlete Austin Metcalf during a track meet in Frisco, Texas. Anthony's legal team, after a judge refused a retrial, now saying they'll continue to appeal the case, arguing that Anthony didn't get a fair trial and that some evidence was kept from the case, in which a jury didn't buy Anthony's claims of self-defense. Anthony's parents also denying allegations that crowdfunding money raised for their son's defense was used to buy a luxury car and home. Jeff Manasso, Fox News.
7: A company that manufactures commercial heating and air products will move into the old Macy's distribution center in Owosso to expand their Oklahoma operations. Tulsa County Commissioner Stan Salee tells KRMG the agreement was finalized with a handshake between Governor Kevin Stitt and the Green Heck CEO. Salee says Green Heck will buy the massive 1.3 million square foot empty facility and turn it into a major expansion.
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7: This expansion is expected to bring more than 700 new jobs over the next 5 years, and they plan on investing around $300 million into the facility. A small part of Green Heck's business is cooling data centers. Tulsa's most accurate and dependable five-day forecast is next.
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17: After a scorcher of a Saturday afternoon, the rest of the holiday weekend will bring more of the same. Slight chance of a thunderstorm each afternoon east of Tulsa. 102 tomorrow, 102 Labor Day, Tuesday, Wednesday, and Thursday, 100 to 101. From Fox 23, I'm Chief Meteorologist James Adelot for 96.5 KRMG, Tulsa's news, weather, and traffic.
7: At 11:06, it's sunny and 94 degrees in Tulsa. I'm Crystal Kelly, 96.5 KRMG, Tulsa's news, weather, and traffic.
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19: And hi, everybody. Welcome back. Gardening Show Hour 3. It's been a great morning. Thanks a lot for listening in. And you can text questions in to that number, 918-921-0965. We got a text that came in. Several of them came in during the break. We'll talk about what those were about as we go on through the broadcast this morning. And give out some information that might be helpful to you in your landscape. Maybe it's a lawn question, flower question, fruit tree, vegetable garden, indoor plant, you name it. We talk about it all here. It's a very open forum show. We go where you go when it comes to your interest and your text and or calls this morning. We don't have calls. We just have texts, so that's okay. You can text your questions in and listen in to the answer. This time of year, I do get lots of questions about lawn issues and problems. We talked a little bit about how you overseed your lawn earlier in the show, but what about weed issues? You might have some weeds that are really becoming a big problem for you. So late summer lawn care, certainly you're mowing your lawn probably every week, and Bermuda grass can raise the level of your Bermuda just slightly, keeping it somewhere around two inches. 2.5 inches at the most. Fescue, you can get it up to 3 inches if you want to. Then, if you have crabgrass that's showing up everywhere, you can use a post-emerge crabgrass killer spray on your yard, and it won't cause the crabgrass to disappear instantly, but it takes about 10 days or a little bit more than that before you see the crabgrass shrivel up and go away, but it will do that. And there are products available that have crabgrass and weed control. It says grass and weed. So that basically means crabgrass and then broadleaf weeds that might be there too. And that would include things like clover. There's some dandelions maybe still alive. And there's not too much chickweed that's alive. But earlier in the summer, you could have gotten them with these products. So if you do see mostly grassy weeds out there, look for a crabgrass killer spray. Use that. It has quinchloric in it. Very few of them are available with MSMA, if any. I don't think there are any, but there may be some in farm stores around for different applications. You just have to read the label carefully before you buy it. I don't think there's any available for residential lawn care anymore. But quinchloric is effective and does a pretty good job on crabgrass, and it also does a good job on the the sandburrs. That's what it is. I was trying to remember. Yeah, the sandburrs. People ask me, what about sandburrs? Well, if you spray your lawn once or twice during the growing season before you get to August, then you will kill most of the sandburr plants before they develop into the stickers. The stickers are there now, so about the only thing that you can do is to mow them off with a bagging mower to try to suck them out of the ground and also clip them off of the grass plant. And once you've done that, then you can spray everything with this crabgrass killer, and it will kill the plant before, hopefully, it sets some more stickers, which they have a tendency to do. It's really interesting to watch where you have a sandburr plant out there, you mow it off, and then come back about a week and a half or a week later, and it's got more stickers that have come out, and you mow those off, and then another week or so later, more stickers come out. So it's just like it doesn't quit. So if you mow them off and suck them up with a bagging mower, then you can spray the area, and hopefully they will not survive long enough after that to set more stickers. But they are there, and they're really a problem for some folks. They see them every year out there. They tend to be one of those grasses that occur when your Bermuda grass is not that thick, healthy, or competitive. But Bermuda grass, if you've got a nice thick lawn, then it will outcompete everything. But it just takes fertilizer and water for Bermuda grass to be healthy and happy, and appropriate mowing and a weed control program. Now, for a lot of friends, I've got a lot of friends now that are trying to get away from, you know, having the weed-free yard. They're just going to let it do what it's going to do. And so they end up with a very weedy yard, and they'll mow it to keep it, you know, within the ordinances of the town that they live in. Sometimes the ordinances say, you know, you get a fine if you have a real weedy yard or it hasn't been maintained. I do volunteer at a food pantry during the week since I'm retired, and we get a lot of folks that come in there asking for different things. And I said, well, the Lord brings things in for people specifically. And so one particular lady was there, and she said, I really have to, I don't know where I'm going to get it, but I've got to get some way to weed eat my yard before I get fined. So she happened to live in a neighborhood that had an ordinance that was enforced. And so I said, well, let's see what the Lord's brought in. And sure enough, back in the garage, someone had just delivered a weed eater, just donated it for her. So she was able to get out there and take care of it. But maybe you're one that has a very weedy yard. Here's the thing. You can, if you do have Bermuda, which you likely do, just keep it mowed pretty frequently and low. Bermuda grass will be the predominant grass out there if you give it some water and fertilizer. And then if you want to treat the area with a pre-emergent in the spring, in March, before it actually comes out of dormancy, that way you won't see as many weeds this next year. You might have a bunch of just open areas with nothing growing if you get rid of the weeds. But if Bermuda grass is in the house, so to speak, it's going to take over. If it's not, then you can use some Bermuda grass seed. I had a spot with all fescue that essentially I was out there watching the fescue just fry with this heat. So I just went ahead and sowed some Bermuda grass seed, and within 6 days it was up, and now it's thick. So you can buy Bermuda grass seed that's encapsulated or coated with a little bit of clay and also maybe a little fertilizer or fungicide on it, and it'll pop up and do really good for you in areas that are open, and then you'll end up getting your Bermuda grass reestablished. You keep it mowed short and often, and you'll keep the weeds from taking over. and it'll be a lot better look for you out there. Well, we got a question here. A person has a rose bush that has developed straight stem that's just right coming up out of that rose. It's very bright red, and it just happened overnight, she said. She wanted to know what to do about it. The rest of the plant looks perfect. Whenever you do have a rose that puts on a strong shoot of growth in the middle of a summer heat and drought conditions like this, it's not unusual, and red stems are seen in many rose varieties when it comes to the new growth. The thing that you want to be more alarmed about is if that stem is thick, has an abundance of thorns, a little bit unusually thick thorns all in that thing. And then the stem itself is a little bit thicker and wider and stockier looking. And maybe also on the end of that growth, it has a broom-like effect with multiple shoots and branches coming off of the very tip of that shoot. It might be bright red with a lot of branches coming off the end of it with all kinds of thorns that look really much thicker than the rest of the rose bush. That's a sign you have a virus or a virus-like disease, which is called rose rosette. And that rosette comes from these red stems. If you do have rose rosette, then it's going to show up with poor flowers. The leaves will look kind of funky and kind of more of a reddish green. And then you get that red stem that's thicker, thornier, and bushier. It's real bushy. And it will be localized at first. And then eventually you'll see more stems that will have it. And if you have other roses in your landscape, you want to be really careful not to prune the rose that's got this and go to another rose with the pruner without sterilizing the pruner in between the plants. You can use something like Lysol or Clorox spray. Make sure your pruner has been cleaned and sterilized between plants. And also, I like to clean and sterilize it between cuts. So I'll cut a branch and then I'll spray it. Then I'll cut another branch and spray it. And the same thing happens when you're deadheading flowers and stuff. But just make sure that you have a clean, sterile instrument you're pruning with. Sterilize it between plants for sure. And then if you do happen to notice that there's more branches with this thick, overly thorny, bright red growth, then you probably should remove it because it's a source of infection that's going to really harm your healthy roses because insects feed on the sick one, hop over to the healthy one and feed on that. They transfer the virus. And then you end up losing more than just one rose. We're going to be right back after these brief commercial messages. Invite you to text a question in to 918-921-0965. I'm Alan Storjohn, having a great morning with you right here on 96.5 KRMG, Tulsa's news, weather, and traffic.

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1: The primary weather factor includes stronger winds, lower humidity, and warmer temperatures.
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0: 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Tulsa's news, weather, and traffic.
1: And welcome back. Good morning. It's almost afternoon, actually. It's 20 minutes after 11 o'clock here at Gardening Show. Having a great morning with you and just thinking about stuff I have to do in the process of doing the broadcast today. A lot of things going on. This is still a pretty good time, even though we're just about to run out of time, to plant any of these quick-producing fall vegetables, which would include, you know, most of your cool-season vegetables, leafy vegetables like lettuce, chard, spinach. They will give you some harvest in about 40 days. So here it is, the first weekend of September. So you got the rest of this month and a little bit of next month, and you'll be able to get something. Carrots take about 70 days. And radishes, though, radishes are really fast. They're 25 days. So you can get some nice radishes if you love radishes, that is. Turnips, 50 days. So you kind of do the math. We're running short of time for some of these. Now, if you have cauliflower, broccoli, cabbage, they need 80 days, 70 to 80 days. So that basically gets us to the first part of November, and we're going to have a big freeze by then. So that's a nice thought that we'll have some freezes by, you know, around Halloween time. But so we got the rest of September and October. So you can still grow a few things. And if you have a greenhousey kind of thing, if you have sort of a solarium greenhouse or an atrium that's got lots of sunshine, you know, there's some things you can grow inside whenever the conditions get to where we're below 40 degrees at night. Which brings me to another topic that a lot of people probably don't think too much about, but you can actually save a lot of seeds this time of year to use in your flower beds next year. Say you have something like a marigold or a zinnia or a echinacea, which is like a coneflower, or a sunflower. You want to collect the seeds from them and hold them over till you and plant them this next spring. You can sure do that. Just a matter of collecting the brown flowers, totally mature flowers off of the plant where the seed production is obvious. You can kind of break some of them apart on a paper plate, and you'll see little seeds popping around there. And so there's a lot of plants that you can collect the seeds from. If you're going to collect the sunflowers, if you have some growing out there, you got to go after it because the birds are really eating them now. They're eating them all over the place. Some people will put a little paper sack over the sunflower that they want to save seed from, because if they don't, then every animal will get in them. We have a sunflower that was probably 10 feet tall. Friends of ours came over and said, "Wow, look at that." And we woke up not even 2 days later, and something had got up in the top of that and broke every single branch that was popping off of the main stem. So they were all pointing straight down, and most of the flowers had been completely destroyed. And so we suspect it was a squirrel, or maybe several squirrels with ladders or whatever they used to get to the top of it, but they just climb right up there, and they thought that would be something nice to eat. I don't think it was raccoons, although raccoons are pretty pesky, and they are amazing what they will tear up to get to food. But it probably was a squirrel that said, "Hey, I wonder what's up there." Because we have a number of squirrels that have come back in since we refilled the bird feeders. And that's another one I wanted to talk a little bit about, not just save the seeds, but put the seeds out. Put some seeds out for your birds. It's been so dry, a lot of what they've been foraging for in the way of insects, maybe earthworms, maybe anything else that they can find. The birds usually feed on small bugs and also on seeds that are formed on these flowers that are out in the fields and maybe in some of the neighborhood flower beds and stuff like that. But there's not much there anymore because of this high temperature and extreme heat. Plants have finished their flowering cycle. And even the grass is out there not doing too much. So it's a good time to start filling your bird feeders again. Maybe put some kind of a feeding station out there and a watering station. So if you want to help your birds out a lot, you could buy a bird bath or have some kind of a big bowl out there with something that they can land on. Some people put sticks in the bowl or rocks in the bowl that they can step in on or land on. Be ready for everybody to come to that because of the heat. So we've watched the squirrels and we haven't seen any turkeys, but we definitely saw a big mama deer come right up into our yard. Our yard's a little accessible to them. Some people have fences all around their stuff, but we don't on one side. So they come right in. She came right in and just drank and drank and drank. So there will be a lot of other animals besides the birds that will need that. So you want to make sure you keep it fresh, keep it cleaned out so that things that don't need to be there are washed out of it. But save your seeds. You could save a lot of seeds and sow them next year. You could sow them actually in some of these perennials like the echinacea. I mentioned that purple coneflower, black-eyed Susan, some of the Monarda, which is that bee balm, and different types of things like that. They will start germinating and growing in the fall. As soon as we get a nice nice rain shower, they will germinate and start their growth in the fall, and they'll get bigger until it gets cold, and then in the spring they get going again, so they actually have a leg up on growth this next spring and summer, and they'll really do great this next year, have some nice flowers on them. So I would say vast majority of perennial seed that you get off your plants, you could just self-sow in the same spot. But just know you don't want to add a bunch of mulch over the top of the seeds because that'll smother them out just like it smothers out weeds. So you'll need to be a bare ground there. If you want to hold off to spring, just keep them in the refrigerator in a Ziploc baggie or a glass jar. You could add one of those these anti-desiccant packets that you can get at Hobby Lobby or someplace like that that keeps the moisture level really low in the bag or the bottle. The packets that come with all your medications and stuff like that. If you save those, they come in really handy, putting them in a seed packet that you want to hold in your refrigerator. Some folks actually put vegetable and flower seeds in the freezer, and they get some fairly good luck with that. I personally prefer just to keep them in the fridge, and the temperatures in the refrigerator are pretty adequate to keep your seeds through the winter, and then you can plant them in the spring if you want to do that. So, all right, we got a couple questions that came in. One question is asking how to eliminate ticks. This question was texted in here. We got a 2-acre lot way out north of Tulsa. They don't want to put pesticides out there because they have dogs and chickens. And I guess they do have some ticks out there. Anytime you have dogs, you're going to have ticks for sure. And I can't really help you too much with that because there's really no way to control them unless you make sure that your dog has been treated. You treat the dog, keep the ticks from being a problem on the dog, then you're likely going to have a big part of the problem taken care of. But I don't know much about chickens. I'm sure that the ticks can get on them too, but you may have to just localize some of your range of your dog and your chickens and then spray other parts of your acreage and keep them out of it for a period of time until the pesticide says the re-entry. There's a re-entry date on every single product that you use, so read the label thoroughly. Vast majority of things that we're using these days, the re-entry time is short, right? 1 day at the most, but read the re-entry on it, and after that date, it should be safe for not just you, the pets, but also probably for the chickens. But make sure you read the label thoroughly. There'll be a lot of differences between one product and another. But you isolate an area of your place and maybe small fence it off from the dog and the chickens, and then you can treat for ticks out there, and then you can work your way through your property one section at a time. That might be a way to handle that. We're going to take a brief break. Bottom of the hour news is coming up here. Invite you to text your question in if you have one. That number is 918-921-0965. I'm Alan Storjahan. 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
1: Trouble that is just now developing. This is on eastbound I-44.
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0: 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Tulsa's news, weather, and traffic. 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
3: At 11:30, we have sunny skies and 94 degrees in Tulsa. From the KRMG 24-hour Fox News Center, I'm Crystal Kelly with team coverage of our top stories. A burn ban is now in effect across Tulsa County as officials warn of increased risks for wildfires. The Tulsa County Board of County Commissioners issued the burn ban effectively immediately, prohibiting outdoor burning and open flames throughout the county. Officials are asking residents to follow the restrictions to help prevent fires during the current dry conditions. The burn ban is scheduled to remain in effect through September 8th, although county officials say it could change depending on weather conditions. Police believe a suspect posed as a maintenance worker before robbing and kidnapping a victim.
4: Police say a woman called 911 last week near 51st and Memorial, and she said she had been taken from her apartment. She says she thought a maintenance worker entered her apartment a few days earlier to check her breakers. Police say he came back and held her at gunpoint and tied her up before taking her to an ATM to withdraw money. The victim was eventually dropped off at her apartment. The police say the man then robbed a woman at her house near 31st and Garnett. 22-year-old Brandon Emilian Palomino Benuelos was eventually tracked down and arrested. Kirk McCracken, 96.5 KRMG, Tulsa's news, weather, and traffic.
3: A Tulsa man was in a group of hikers who barely escaped the deadly flash flood in the Grand Canyon last weekend.
5: Tulsan Mike Sumaruk says he and a friend had just finished a 7-mile hike down into the canyon when suddenly the wind started howling and torrential rainfall started pouring. He says he jumped into his tent to keep it from blowing away when he heard what he thought was thunder, but soon realized was a wall of water headed toward him. He says they left everything and made a run for it. They found a phone at a ranger station to call for help and were airlifted out the next day. Rodney Lay, 96.5 KRMG, Tulsa's news, weather, and traffic.
3: The Frontier Shores Fire Department in Osage County needs help getting funding for a new station. The department has the money for the concrete and the building, but the project can't move forward without money to cover plumbing and electrical work. Fire Chief Steve Matthias says the new station would get the department a place to protect its vehicles and prevent weather from causing damage to critical equipment.
6: We all know how winters are, and that is what we fear the most. 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
3: The department has set up a GoFundMe account. Tulsa's most accurate and dependable 5-day forecast is next.
0: 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That's why Tulsa turns to 96.5 KRMG during severe weather.
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13: It has been a hot Saturday, and things will stay hot for the rest of the holiday weekend. 102 tomorrow and on Labor Day, slight chance of an afternoon storm mainly east of Tulsa. Tuesday, Wednesday, Thursday, highs 100 to 101. From Fox 23, I'm Chief Meteorologist James Adelot for 96.5 KRMG, Tulsa's news, weather, and traffic.
3: Right now, it's sunny and 94 degrees in Tulsa. I'm Crystal Kelly, 96.5 KRMG, Tulsa's news, weather, and traffic.

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1: And welcome back. Having a great morning. It's warming up out there. It's going to be a hot day today, tomorrow, the next day, the next day. We've been saying that for a long time. It's the last, I think it's the last part of summer, but it's the first week of September, and we usually start hoping for better weather conditions, but it's going to be hot, unfortunately. And the plants are telling us all about it out there, a little wilting, a little scorching, and some plants are flat dying. They need a little drink of water. Around your business, you might just think about watering plants. If you're a restaurant owner or operator, I just walk into the restaurants and I go, oh my gosh, they're flipping burgers in there, but they're not even given anything outside any consideration because the plants are gone in some cases. And in other cases, they're just scorched. So if you happen to have a plant in your own home landscape that may have got overlooked, which I admitted one of ours got overlooked way out by the gate, a big magnolia we had just dropped a bunch of leaves this week. And so I put the sprinkler on it twice, trying to rehydrate it. And it's not going to die, but it's definitely lost a lot of foliage. And you may have something like that happening out there. So just a long, deep watering is what most of these plants need. The trees need a pretty extensive watering. The root system of your tree is way out away from the trunk, so just don't put the sprinkler or the water hose next to the trunk. Small tree, maybe yes, but a larger tree, go to the tips of the branches. That's where the active root system really many times starts, and then go out from there. It can be as far as twice the distance to the trunk as the tips of the branches are, where all the active roots are. That's pretty amazing, isn't it? And they've determined that by just taking, and this is how they found out the root system looks like of a tree. It's all, kind of like a pancake, actually. It's not deep like you would expect, like a dumbbell, where the top of the tree and the bottom of the and the root system of the tree look very similar. No, most of the roots, like 80% of the roots of a tree, are in the top 18 inches of the soil to 2 feet of the soil. Some of the anchor roots are deep, but most of them are up there because that's where the oxygen is. That's where the most moisture comes to. So watering the tree as a large tree can't really help it too much. But some of the medium-sized trees, the ones that are not too old, not too much more than 10 or 15 years old, you can get those good water because the roots are not out underneath the driveway and the street. But, yeah, so help your plants out as much as you can. Fall is just around the corner. And with that, there's a lot of plants that are going to be arriving soon at your favorite garden center, and you'll want to check it all out. Not a bad weekend to check things out this weekend, but know this, some of them have not opened up on Sunday. Some of them are not going to be open up on Labor Day. They might be, but call ahead, check their Facebook and websites before you go, and just know that there's going to have some great things for you to find when you get there. This coming next weekend, we're going to be at Sanders Nursery in South Broken Arrow. So go out to South 23rd Street and go straight down from the Creek Turnpike, about 5 miles out there to Sanders Nursery. We'll be out there. That'll be a lot of fun. It's going to be so exciting to see what they've brought in, that's for sure. So invite you to come see me there, and also invite you to see all the wonderful plants they have there. And sometimes you'll be strolling through a garden center and see something you've never seen before. Well, that happens to me there all the time. It's so amazing, the stuff that comes in there. And these days, you know, there's a lot of these new series of plants that are developed and they're introduced. Many times they get planted at a display garden or a trial garden for years and they get watched and then they get accepted by the industry. Then they start growing them in limited numbers. And then if folks buy them, then they come out in big time numbers. And so you'll see this one group, a company actually called Proven Winners, and they've really got a lot of great introductions, but they didn't just happen overnight. They've been in the pipeline. And so that's one of the groups that you'll find out there and at other garden centers too. So let's check it all out. Looks like we did get a text that came in. They have a quick question about battling a mealybug infestation. They've tried everything, but they keep returning. Now, Not sure if this mealybug is on a houseplant, but more than likely it is. Mealybugs look like cotton. They actually, as they grow, they create a cottony white type of material all around them. And it somewhat protects them from predators. But there is a mealybug destroyer that we introduced into the Crystal Bridge every year or for a long time. I don't know if they still do it or not. It's called a Cryptolemus, and it's called the mealybug destroyer. It actually is another insect that feeds on the mealybug, and you don't have to spray a pesticide as a result. And I'm pretty proud of the fact that we did not ever spray pesticide in the Crystal Bridge while I was there. We used a beneficial insect.

0: 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That's your nest egg, and you want to make the most of it. 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
1: And that usually gets rid of most of it, but if you want to, you can always use a houseplant spray. Most of them are real quick acting. They have no residual at all. So you pretty much have to spray it and get it right on the bug. So these are pyrethrums or synthetic pyrethroid type of sprays, and sometimes they'll say neem on them, which I would not use neem because on me the bugs just won't help them at all or get rid of them. So there's some ideas for you. Wash it off, swab it off, brush it off, and do a little bit of spray with a houseplant spray if that's what it is. If it's an interior houseplant. If it's an exterior plant, then you can go after it with maybe a beneficial insect. You could try to get the cryptolemus or some ladybugs out there. Or you could basically spray them all off once again. If it's exterior, you certainly could. If it's a life-threatening thing for the plant, then you could use a broad-spectrum insecticide that would take them out easily with one of those. So a lot of options for you. Appreciate the text. And we're going to take a brief break. The gardening show continues after we come back, our last segment. So invite you to text if you'd like to. Only accepting text questions today. I'm Alan Storjohn. 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

0: 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The Monday edition of the KRMG Morning News with Skyler Cooper on 96.5 KRMG, Tulsa's news, weather, and traffic.
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2: And welcome in. Having a great Saturday morning, almost Saturday afternoon now. It's going to be a hot one, and it's been really hot. I mean, we've talked a lot this morning about how to help your plants through it, but you got to help yourself through it if you're outdoors working all day, every day. Woo, it's really hard stuff. It's really, really tough. So I always recommend that you sort of pace yourself, take care of most of what you got to take care of in the morning and the cool times of the day or the evening. But it can really be overdoing it if you try to get out there and do stuff in the middle of this hot type of temperatures out there. So be careful with what's left of summer here. We got another week of it. It looks like hoping for a breakthrough. Usually we see hurricanes come in and slam into Florida and then eventually or the Gulf Coast and then eventually come up and whop the high pressure zone out of Oklahoma, but it doesn't seem to want to leave right now. So it's going to be here for another umpty up days. And so we're kind of stuck, and the plants are too. You know, they can't get up and walk inside. They got to stick it out there wherever they've been planted. So they always say bloom where you're planted. In Oklahoma, it's like survive where you're planted. So you want to help them out with a little bit of extra water. And I know you've probably already mulched a lot of stuff. If you haven't, they do better if they get a little bit of mulch. They won't dry out as quickly. And if you're like me and your vegetable garden is pretty much really got hit hard by all this heat, it's time probably just to mow your garden down or pull a lot of the veggies out that you've already gotten, what you're going to get. Maybe you've got squash and things like that that you can harvest, and then you can pull out the plants, put them in the compost pile unless they've got disease on them. You don't want to add them if it's a disease issue or question. And then you can just mow it all down, rototill it. Consider adding more organic matter to your garden before you go on into fall. But it's so beneficial, and I keep telling myself this a lot, to spade or use a garden fork to turn your garden. The deeper you can do that, the better. Or if you have a really good rototiller that rototills really deeper, you get at least 6 to 8 inches of the soil nice and tilled up. But add a lot of organic matter to it before you do that. Maybe there's some that you have been collecting over the summer with your grass clippings. We always have a leaf pile in the fall, and that goes into the garden. So these kinds of things can be done as we get into September. But you might be wanting to plant some things in some of your raised beds that are going to yield quick. Don't have much time left, but you could be planting all your leaf vegetables and some of your root vegetables and get some quick turnaround on those as we get on into what's left of the fall after summer hits or finishes up, I should say. We're going to go from summer to winter probably this year. A little bit of fall, but probably summer to winter. I don't know. The El Nino, I keep reading that it's going to bring some bad weather to us this wintertime. I don't know if it's for us or for some other parts of the country, but it's definitely going to make things interesting, just like this summer has been really interesting as well. So as you're thinking about stuff and you have a question, invite you always to email your question to me at algardens@cox.net, and I'll send you back an answer or a tip sheet. If you need a list of my favorite trees or my favorite flowers, favorite vegetables, maybe something that help you when it comes to knowing how to proceed with your lawn, whatever it might be. I'll send it to you. Or if you have a question about an item, I got a question. I always get this question every year. Someone wants to know, can you overwinter geraniums? You ever heard of that? I mean, if you have geraniums growing in plants, pots outside, you wouldn't want to be digging them up yet. You could maybe get some nice blooms on them when it gets nice and mild here in a couple of weeks. But later on, we get closer to our first freeze. You don't want to lose your geranium, or since they're so expensive to buy a new geranium every year, maybe you want to think about overwintering it. So you have some ways that that can be accomplished. Years and years ago, we were trying to help people in some of the classes at OSU. And there are people that actually will take their geranium, and it's still in the pot. So they'll take it to a place that won't freeze, but it stays very, very cool, and just stop watering it in the pot and set it in that building or the garage. Make sure that it doesn't get below freezing, 32 degrees, because it'll kill it if it does freeze. But keep it cool, keep it dry, and let it go through the whole winter without any water whatsoever. And surprisingly, you can bring it back out this next spring, and it will start to leaf out and grow. Some folks will take geraniums if they're planted in the ground or in a raised bed or patio, a container or something like that, and they'll pull it out of the container, shake the roots a little bit. You don't have to wash the roots off. Don't do that. Just shake off the soil and put it in a paper sack with a couple other plants. Don't crowd them, but just put it in the sack, and you can leave the sack a little bit open for a period of time so that they'll dry. You don't want to develop any kind of mold or mildew in there. And then you can do the same thing. Put it in a dry, dark, cool, but not freeze. The place is going to freeze out there. Sometimes you put it into a shed. Maybe a pump house would be a good place because it's heated. Most of those would be heated. So, or a garage area. So those are ways that you can keep them over. And those stems are amazing because originally this plant came from Africa. And they basically, during the hottest, driest times of their summer, the leaves would burn off of them and they would just sit there in Africa until it rained again, and then it would put on leaves and blooms. So it's logical that they should make it through the winter here just by having them go through with bare roots, bare stems. There will be no leaves or flowers, but that geranium will make it through. It's incredible to watch them leaf back out and grow the next year after you pot them up. You want to pot them up, put them in some good fresh potting soil in a nice clean pot, and then start growing them inside where they get some nice sunshine. And you could do that in March or late February and set them out after we get past our last frost date. And then you'll have geraniums again blooming on your patio or deck. It's so cool. And you'll save a bunch of money because they're so expensive, it seems like, at the garden centers. Geraniums in pots, they're out there. They really are costly. So that's one fun thing that you can do. You also probably will be watching for butterflies as the weeks go by. I've actually gone online to see what the status is of monarch butterfly migration. They haven't really started yet much. Some monarchs are here. I've seen a couple. So maybe they're coming from areas that are not too far away. But the big migration of monarchs from the northern part of this country and even southern part of Canada is not happening yet, but it won't be too long. Within the next couple of weeks, they will be coming through. So if you have some nice flowers out there that those monarchs can land on and get some nectar, and maybe you're one that's put a monarch way station garden in this past summer, that's going to be really a great thing for the monarch butterfly population. They are struggling. They're endangered. And so to help them out a little bit, you know, planting flowers, getting flowers from the garden center even that are in full bloom would be very, very cool. So you could have that out there for them. Do some studying on what they like. You can go to okiesformonarchs.org, okiesformonarchs.org. It's F-O-R, monarchs. And then you can also go to the Monarch Watch website. You can go to all sorts of different places. If you Google monarch migration, oh my gosh, there'll be all sorts of different sites that you can go to. Some of them will claim that they've got information on where the monarchs are now, and I've been to them, and they show a map, but that doesn't really help much. So there's information out there. It would be something that you could look into if you're a Monarch fan or if you're just curious. So we're running up close to the top there. Tim. Yes, he's talking about saying we are just about there. Thank you for listening to The Gardening Show today. Tune me in next Saturday. We'll be at Sanders Nursery in South Broken Arrow. Looking forward to that. Always enjoy going to Sanders Nursery. You ought to check them out this week. I bet they got some special deals going. Go to their website, their Facebook page. And come see me again next Saturday. And thanks to Tim keeping us on the air today. You've been listening to The Gardening Show. Keep it right here. This is 96.5 KRMG, Tulsa's news, weather, and traffic.
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1: 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Tulsa's news, weather, and traffic. 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
10: At 12 o'clock, it is sunny and hot and 96 degrees in Tulsa. From the KRMG 24-hour Fox News Center, I'm Crystal Kelly with team coverage of our top stories. A GoFundMe was recently started for the Sand Springs worker that was killed this week.
11: The GoFundMe was created to help his family cover expenses and regain some stability. Juan Ledesma was working in a trench above a sidewalk and was crushed by a cave-in of dirt and concrete. The funds raised will go towards funeral expenses to give the family some peace as they navigate life after this sudden loss. Ledesma leaves behind a wife and a 16-year-old daughter. They're attempting to raise $14,000, and they've already reached $9,000. We have a link to the GoFundMe page on our website at krmg.com. Kirk McCracken, 96.5 KRMG, Tulsa's news, weather, and traffic.
10: Tulsa police say a former UPS driver who was fired from his job wore his old uniform and ID and tricked some workers at Best Buy into letting him load thousands of dollars in merchandise that was supposed to be delivered to customers. Police say 45-year-old Tawan Scott pulled off the scheme more than once before the store figured out what was going on. Police say they used flock cameras to track down Scott's pickup truck and arrested him outside of a local pawn shop. A Tulsa man already in prison for murder has now been charged with the killing of a missing man back in 2008.
12: Gregory Epperson is charged with first-degree murder in the death of Ray Johnson. An affidavit shows Johnson disappeared in September 2008. Then in June 2009, a witness came forward and claimed he helped Epperson dump Johnson's body in Bird Creek near 56th Street North. Johnson's body was never found. Police tested DNA in the vehicle the witness claimed Epperson used to move the body and matched it with Johnson's family members. Epperson is already serving life in prison. He pleaded guilty to murdering Kelsey Tennant back in March 2017 in her apartment when she came home for lunch.
10: Fox 23 and KRMG's Michelle Lynn. An IMSA medical heat alert continues today as triple digit temperatures stay in the forecast. IMSA issued the fourth alert of the year on Monday, and since then, IMSA has responded to 20 additional heat-related illness calls and transported 15 patients to local hospitals. So far this year, IMSA says paramedics have responded to 448 heat-related calls and transported 293 patients in the Tulsa area. Tulsa's most accurate and dependable five-day forecast is next.
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21: Well, the heat continues after a hot Saturday afternoon. Sunday and Labor Day, more of the same. Highs 101 to 102 with just a slight chance of a thunderstorm east of Tulsa. Tuesday, Wednesday, Thursday, sunny, hot, 100 to 101. From Fox 23, I'm Chief Meteorologist James Adelot for 96.5 KRMG, Tulsa's news, weather, and traffic.
10: Right now, it's sunny and 96 degrees in Tulsa. I'm Crystal Kelly, 96.5 KRMG, Tulsa's news, weather, and traffic.
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2: That is David Coker with Pro Thermal. Hey, David.
3: Hey. How are you?
2: Paul Berry.
4: Yes, sir. How you doing?
2: And I am Ben Morgan from KRMG. We've got the whole trio here.
3: Oh, we're here.
2: Which must mean it is Labor Day weekend, because that's the only time we can celebrate in such a manner.
4: That's right.
2: How are you guys doing? How are you guys handling the heat? I feel like I've asked you that
3: every day.
2: 7 shows in a row.
3: Yeah, it's, I think we're probably past 30 days that we've had 100 degree plus weather.
2: I think we're in the 30s.
3: Yeah. I know that last week, whenever I looked, we were at 28, so we have to be in the 30s.
2: Well, and then our wonderful meteorologist, Mr. James Adelotta, has informed us that it won't be another 2 weeks
3: until
2: we see temperatures anywhere near a cool down level.
3: Yeah, I think around the 13th, it's supposed to finally get below 100 or so.
2: Hooray.
3: Yay.
2: So how have you guys been dealing with it?
3: One day at a time?
4: One day. Sounds about right.
2: You've got trauma flashbacks just from thinking about it. Have you guys been keeping safe out there? I've been really admiring your social media game, getting to know all of your texts and stuff. It's been a great time following you guys on social media. So it seems you're in good spirits.
3: Oh yeah, yeah. The weather. The main thing that the weather brings for us as, you know, business owners, operators, is just helping to manage all of the calls coming in, and the board. You know, because our call boards already, we try to keep it pretty full, but you know, we want to make sure we get to those customers that do have those breakdowns. But you just never know when they're going to break down, and so you can't schedule off of what might happen. You have to schedule off of what we can control and then deal with it after that, I guess.
2: Paul?
4: Yeah, so I think, just dealing with the overall weather portion of it, for me, you know, David and I have two totally different roles in the company, so I'm more kind of work with some of the technicians and stuff, so that's been pretty hectic because they're working their tails off, you know, and so they come to me if they have like a complaint, so I get to have the complaint board, I guess, and then they come with me when they have some successes as well. So that's always good to have. But yeah, we try to do good things for them, keep them to where they're not having to work too hard, but they also understand this is kind of the time of year, you know. But we are transitioning into fall, which I'm super excited about.
2: I don't think I can recall.
4: Can't wait for the fall.
2: I don't think I can recall a time before when I was so excited for fall to get here.
4: Oh, man, I'm stoked. I love the summer. I love getting on the water and doing different things, but I'm ready for the fall months.
2: Me too. Yeah. Reach out to 918-212-0248. ProThermalHeatingandCooling.com and info@callprothermal.com. So you can get yourself set up for an appointment, because I'm sure you guys are booked solid.
4: We are booked.
2: Booked.
4: We had to move some calls around today.
3: Well, and that's one of the things about like our industry is like most companies, they're booked out, you know, a week or two at a time. We do a really good job in managing, you know, that side of it. And so generally, if you have a breakdown, we can get to you same day. Sometimes it might be the next day, but we generally treat breakdowns as priority, and we will make accommodations in the schedule to make sure we get a technician out to you.
2: How have your allergies been?
3: They're flaring up. I'm a little bit better today than I was last Saturday, but then again, I've been inside all day, so
2: that's good. I think so.
3: Yeah,
2: but as soon as you step outside, it's the sniffles are coming for you.
3: Sniffles and all the scratchy throat, and that's just the start of it for me. Like it's once ragweed is full effect, I'm pretty miserable.
2: Paul,
3: he's been dealing with it a little bit.
2: Paul, you been dealing with allergies too?
4: Yeah, this morning I woke up. We all met down there at the expo and did a group picture this morning. And I got up, my head was just pounding, and I was like, man, it's not good. And so got to the office, got the picture done, everything, whatever, got to the office. I was like, whew. I was not feeling well at all, but it's just mainly the allergies. So you probably hear it in my voice. I'm a little raspy, but
2: I don't know.
4: That's all it is.
2: It suits you, the raspiness.
4: The raspiness, I should do some shows with you, I guess.
2: Maybe.
4: Man. Some acting shows.
2: You can scream at people, and that'll really get your voice.
4: Yeah, nice and raspy. I've been dealing with it just kind of, I don't do the allergy shot. I don't take allergy medicine. I just suck it up and deal with it, I guess.
2: Well, you don't have to suck up and deal with it if you are in your home, because this is my segue. 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
2: I apologize for taking away your moment earlier.
3: Hey, I get it.
2: It stings me more than it stings you. So we are going to talk about a few topics here today. Let's start with attic insulation. Why did you specifically want to bring up attic insulation during the hottest part of the year?
3: Because it affects the entire year. It was really top of mind because we have a customer currently that one of our technicians were out yesterday. And she was having temperature issues in her master bedroom, and come to find out, there is almost no attic insulation over that portion of her house. So she has a tremendous amount of heat gain on that side of the house, and that side of the house just doesn't want to seem to keep up with the temperature like the rest of the house does. I don't know why they're missing attic insulation that badly on that side of the house, but like you can see sheetrock on a big portion of it. So I don't know if maybe they did some remodeling and previous to the homeowner purchasing in the home, and they just never blew in attic insulation.
2: How
3: or
2: old's
3: whoever
2: the home?
3: Did. I'm sorry.
2: How old's the home?
3: Oh, I'm not certain of that. It's I didn't get that information. The technician was out. He sent me some pictures of the way that the duct design was done, which is very poor. But more so, the lack of attic insulation is the biggest problem that I see for that particular customer. Because you have to realize that, you know, during the summer when it's 130 to 150 degrees in the attic, the heat gain that you get through sheetrock is just absolutely tremendous. All of our technicians have, they're called FLIR thermal imaging guns. So they just connect to their phone, but they're able to use that and see how much heat transfer they have through objects. And so that attic insulation, or lacking attic insulation on that portion of the house, the sheetrock was over 100 degrees, which is insane, right? And so, generally speaking, you know, your attic or your sheetrock on the ceiling, if you're properly insulated, you might be 5 degrees, 8 degrees warmer, even though that there's such a drastic temperature difference from inside to outside. But that just shows you how much heat gain she's actually having to deal with in that part of the house because she doesn't have enough insulation. And so it was top of mind. And so during the winter side, it's the same thing. You know, whenever it's 10 degrees outside, it's 10 degrees in your attic. And so if you don't have enough attic insulation, you're losing heat through the sheetrock. So heat is always moving from hot to cold, right? And so if you're, you know, 72 degrees in the house, you're actually transferring heat from inside the house into the attic, and then vice versa during the summer from the attic to inside the house. And so I think PSO did a study a few years ago, and I think the average home in Tulsa has 4 to 6 inches of attic insulation, and new build homes code requirement is a minimum of an R38, which is 12 to 14 inches. And I think the standard home utilities are potentially 65% higher from having 4 to 6 inches of attic insulation compared to having, you know, 12 to 14 inches of attic insulation. So it's a tremendous cost, one, for the homeowner, just for the system operation. But if the systems have to run more and longer to try to deal with that extra load, you're also reducing the potential life of that system. You know, if you compare it to like a car, you know, average car, you can get 150, 200,000 miles out of them, right? Well, if it takes a customer 10 years to put that time into the vehicle, you know, it's going to last them that 10 years. But if you have another person that's on the road all the time and they do it in three, you know, the potential life expectancy of that system is going to be shorter, just like it would a vehicle. And so runtime is a huge part of, you know, the system efficiency, longevity, and so on and so forth.
2: So how does one know how much insulation is in their house? Which I'm curious how there wasn't an inspector, or she didn't go up to the attic and nobody noticed there was no insulation in the house.
3: People don't really know what to look for. That's, you know, part of the show today, we're going to talk about efficiencies and stuff. And it's directly related to this topic. Our technicians were trained to specifically try to identify the things in the home that are causing efficiency issues. So our technicians, you know, they'll actually physically measure the attic insulation so that we have a generalized start point, and we know what code minimum is, which is 12 to 14 inches of attic insulation. So, you know, we do the blow-in insulation for the homes that are lacking insulation. It's just, you know, that's just kind of how we go about whenever we do a system consultation or even do our full system rejuvenation, the radio listener special. Well, that's one of the things that we actually check is how much attic insulation do you have?
2: Well, if you want to check your system's efficiency, reach out to ProThermal. 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
0: That's the voice of David Coker. We've also got Paul Berry, and I am Ben Morgan here on the show today. It is the Labor Day weekend special. Hope everybody is staying safe outside. I assume there's a fair amount of people who are still barbecuing, still, you know, risking it all to enjoy the summer fun out there. But it's pretty hot.
2: Mm-hmm.
0: It's pretty hot. We've been talking about efficiency here on the show today. Specifically, we're going to spend this time to talk about the tech training on efficiency, the amount of care that you guys put into making sure a system is efficient. It starts with the training.
2: Right. Yeah, like we do put a big emphasis on training with our technicians, because if we, you know, if obviously we don't do that, there's no way for them to, you know, relay that information to the customer. So like all of our technicians are highly skilled. They're good at troubleshooting. They're good at, you know, coming up with solutions to the problem, things like that. But certain aspects of this industry that, tech schools don't teach on, or maybe some other companies don't teach on, is just, you know, how can we, be more efficient? How can we describe, how could we explain it to the customer in a way that they could understand, you know? So we do put a big emphasis on that. We put a huge emphasis on, a properly charged system is what I say, you know, so the right amount of refrigerant that goes into a system. Like, I can't tell you how many times that, even just this week, that we've gone out to a home and one of the technicians called me and said, hey, this thing is way over the charge. They had a home warranty company come out. No offense to home warranty, but they had a home warranty company come out, and their business model is just a lot different than ours. So they would, you know, dumped a lot of refrigerant in it. Well, they're saying, hey, it's way overcharged. Well, now it's, you know, affecting the efficiency of the system. Cause, you know, back when I was still a technician, one of the things that people would tell me a lot, just fill it all the way up, fill it as much as you can, you know, just like one of those things that think the more refrigerant you have, the colder it's going to be.
0: It's like windshield wiper fluid, you know?
2: Yeah, exactly.
0: Just fill it all up.
2: Yeah. It's like, you get that comment from people, and it's like, no, that's just not the way it works, unfortunately. I mean, if we have to dial it into a very specific, refrigerant level, if it's not at those levels, then your system's either going to, you know, be super inefficient, or maybe not even work at all. You know, in some cases, if you way overcharge a system, then you're looking at, you know, doing some real damage to the compressor. So that's why we teach real heavily on, hey, you know, when we diagnose the system, we need to dive into how to properly charge it, or how to, you know, read the charging diagrams that every manufacturer has. They all have their specific way of saying that how much needs to be in there. So, another thing that gets overlooked a lot, and I mentioned a minute ago, is like a SEER rating. It's just seasonal energy efficiency ratio. That's just how they measure the efficiency of that particular, appliance. So like everything in your home, like your refrigerator, your washer, your dryer, water heater, air conditioning system, they all have that particular rating. And so, it's just a rating that the government that puts forth. So we teach them on that to understand the differences in each levels, so that they could tell, you know, the homeowner. If a homeowner says something, I want to be more efficient in my home. Well, then we start with talking to maybe about the top option, which would be normally our 20 SEER, system. That's what I would call the Rolls Royce. Right. So it's the biggest, best, awesome system that we offer. Matter of fact, I was telling you just on the way here, one of our technicians, a customer was wanting that, and they actually ended up getting that from us. So I was very happy for him. He did a good job, explaining all that to her. So, but that's what we do on training. On the other side of training, the other things, again, it gets mixed up a lot or missed a lot, would be just the way we communicate with customers. Like if we go out to a home and you're, you know, like David's super technical, probably way more technical than me, and he could talk to a customer in a way where he can take all of his technical knowledge and explain it in a way that you could actually understand it, right? Not that homeowners are dumb or nothing like that, but it's just a whole different thing that they don't understand. And so we could take it and put it into a way that makes it easily relatable. And normally we try to put it into a real world application, whether it be, I don't know, one way I describe undersized return duct is it would be like you deciding to run a marathon while breathing through a straw if it's undersized, you know. So that's one way to describe that. Or I'm trying to think of another example. Your condenser, your outdoor unit being completely plugged up with dirt and dust, that'd be like you deciding to put a piece of cardboard over your radiator in your car and taking off driving. Most people understand what happens there is overheats, causes damage, all those type of things. So, you know, anyway, we do put a big emphasis on training. That's one of the things that we do. We don't just do it in-house. We send guys to Dallas, to Ohio, Florida a couple times. There's one in Kentucky that we go to. So David and I spend a lot of money with getting these guys trained so that when they are at their home, not only are they going to fix the problem, but they're going to be able to tell you about it in a way that you actually understand.
0: That's all we got. Excellent. I like that a lot. So if you want a heating and air company that's going to pay attention to the details, get ProThermal out to your house. 918-212-0248. That is 918-212-0248. 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
4: At 12:30, we have sunny skies and 98 degrees in Tulsa. From the KRMG 24-hour Fox News Center, I'm Crystal Kelly with team coverage of our top stories. A Tulsa County judge revoked bond for a man charged in the deadly explosion at a Sand Springs marijuana extraction business. Ryan Basham bonded out Sunday on two counts of first-degree murder. Investigators arrested him again in Creek County the next day, accusing him of operating a separate illegal marijuana grow near Kellyville. Basham is now being held without bond in both cases. The family of Carmelo Anthony vows to continue his legal fight following his conviction in a Texas high school track meet killing last year. Fox's Jeff Manasso reports.
5: Carmelo Anthony was convicted in June and sentenced to over three decades in prison for the stabbing death of 17-year-old high school athlete Austin Metcalf during a track meet in Frisco, Texas. Anthony's legal team, after a judge refused a retrial, now saying they'll continue to appeal the case, arguing that Anthony didn't get a fair trial and that some evidence was kept from the case, in which a jury didn't buy Anthony's claims of self-defense. Anthony's parents also denying allegations that crowdfunding money raised for their son's defense was used to buy a luxury car and home. Jeff Manasso, Fox News.
4: A company that manufactures commercial heating and air products will move into the old Macy's distribution center in Owosso to expand their Oklahoma operations. Tulsa County Commissioner Stan Solis tells KRMG the agreement was finalized with a handshake between Governor Kevin Stitt and the GreenHeck CEO. Solis says GreenHeck will buy the massive 1.3 million square foot empty facility and turn it into a major expansion.
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4: 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A small part of GreenHeck's business is cooling data centers. Tulsa's most accurate and dependable 5-day forecast is next.
3: Tulsa drivers know the rules. Leave early, pack patience, and keep 96.5 KRMG locked on the radio dial. Because when there's a wreck on the BA, congestion on I-44, or slowdown creeping through Midtown, Chase Thompson and John Philbeck are already on it.
7: It's a couple of miles right now, eastbound on the Broken Arrow Expressway.
8: Tough there, merging from two lanes down to one, already becoming stop-and-go traffic.
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11: After a scorcher of a Saturday afternoon, the rest of the holiday weekend will bring more of the same. Slight chance of a thunderstorm each afternoon east of Tulsa. 102 tomorrow, 102 Labor Day, Tuesday, Wednesday, and Thursday, 100 to 101. From Fox 23, I'm Chief Meteorologist James Adelot for 96.5 KRMG, Tulsa's news, weather, and traffic.
4: Right now, it's sunny and 98 degrees in Tulsa. I'm Crystal Kelly, 96.5 KRMG, Tulsa's news, weather, and traffic.
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0: We have been talking about efficiency, the efficiency of your system on the show today. David, anything to add to that?
12: Whenever it comes down to system efficiency and stuff, it comes down to three things: airflow, thermodynamics, and system size or SEER rating that's associated with it, right? So a lot of times we run into homes that have oversized equipment or undersized equipment. That's why it's so important whenever we go out and do a system consultation for replacement that we actually do a load calculation on the house to make sure that the system is actually sized properly for the home. SEER rating, basically the minimum is a 14 SEER, just seasonal energy efficiency rating, and it goes all the way up to 20 or 21. There's some manufacturers that claim they have a 25 SEER. The way they get around that is they have one single matchup. It might be a 1.5 ton system that will reach a 25 SEER. So they promote that entire line as if it's 25 SEER. It's very dishonest in how they go about doing that. But if you actually look at the data on the system you're purchasing, more than likely it's going to be between 19 and 21 SEER if you're buying that high-end variable speed equipment. So that's just a little bit of a behind the scenes of what happens in our industry. So we are always forthright and upfront with our customers on what the SEER rating actually is for the piece of equipment they're purchasing from us, because it does matter, right? It's not what it could be. This is what it actually is, right? But airflow, on the airflow side of it, everything on your air conditioning system revolves around airflow. Whenever we're designing a system, we measure the total cubic feet of the house, because a CFM is just a cubic foot per minute, and it's how we measure airflow in our industry. Every room generally needs one CFM per square foot. Every ton of air conditioning needs 400 CFM per ton. And so whenever I see a 3-ton system, all that tells me is that I need to be able to move 1,200 cubic feet of air per minute through that system for it to work 100% efficiently. And so I nerd out on this stuff. I like the techie side because it's how we make a difference. It's the details side of the system that makes a system work as efficiently as possible and last as long as possible.
0: A great way to check the efficiency of your system is to take advantage of the KRMG Listener Special, that full system rejuvenation tune-up, that $232 value. KRMG listeners get it for just $39. Now, usually, this would be the part where I do the whole quick rundown of everything that's involved with it. But David, you've been feeling so left out. You just want to talk about the full system rejuvenation tune-up. So I'm giving you the chance, David.
12: All right.
0: No, but seriously, let's dive into it a little bit.
12: Yeah, so the full system rejuvenation, what we originally came up with the idea because we had a lot of people that were purchasing or selling a home and they wanted to have the entire system checked, especially people that are purchasing a home because unfortunately, you know, the home inspectors that go out, they just don't have the depth of knowledge in the heating and air conditioning industry to really give you an in-depth understanding of what's going on with the system before you purchase it. And so,
0: because then you could end up with a house that has no attic insulation, like we talked about earlier.
12: Exactly. And you would be amazed at how many times we get homeowners calling us that they just purchased the home and they had their home inspector gave them a thumbs up on the AC system, and 2 months later, the system's not working. It's 23 years old, and it has a tremendous amount of repairs that are associated with trying to get that system back functioning. And so the full system rejuvenation basically started as that, where we go through. We don't just check the AC side. We check the heating side. We look at ducting. We look at attic insulation. We look at every single thing in the system that adds to the home comfort of that space and the efficiency of the system itself. And so so whenever you call in and you get the radio special, that's actually what you're getting, and we're just doing it for $39. And this is only done for KRMG listeners. So we're kind of right there between seasons, right? It's still 100 degrees out, but, you know, 50 degree weather is coming by the end of the month. And so it's a really good opportunity if you want to go ahead and get the AC side of the system checked and the furnace side, because we'll check the heat exchanger. We'll look at the gas pressure on the system. We'll check temperature rise. We'll make sure that the fan speed set properly on the heat side of the system. We'll look at ducting. We'll check for duct leakage. We're going to check the static pressure on the ducting system. We'll look at the thermodynamics on the air conditioning system. Check all the electrical components. We'll still disassemble the outdoor equipment and clean the outdoor coil, and we verify attic insulation while we're doing all of that. You get a full written detailed inspection of everything whenever we're done, and our technicians will go over to you and explain everything they found.
0: It sounds like a pretty in-depth process. You're going to get this done in an hour, right? It
12: takes about two per system. We have lots of customers that have us do this on, you know, multiple systems at a time. You know, generally, if it's just two systems, most of the time we'll just have one technician out. If there's three, four, five systems, we'll end up having two technicians just to speed the process up, because it does get pretty lengthy whenever we're doing this. But you will not find a more in-depth inspection of your air conditioning system than heating system than this, period.
0: And then I think Paul can speak to this. This full system inspection is your guys' bread and butter. This is the thing you guys do.
2: Oh yeah, we even to the point of like furnace inspections, if they see some questionable spots on the heat exchanger, which is the major component of the furnace, you know, that's a super important part, because if that fails, I mean, that's could cause some health issues or even, you know, possible death in some cases. It just depends on the situation. But if the technicians are there, they got their cameras, they see a questionable spot on the heat exchanger, they go to the homeowner, they ask Mr. Homeowner, hey, this is what I've got here. You do have this little bit of spot here. Looks pretty bad. I can't tell a lot from this camera. Do you mind if I pull that out? And so, like, pulling out the entire heat exchanger, and most of the time they agree to it or whatever. And then we'll pull the whole heat exchanger.

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2: And beep, beep, beep. There's the alarm again. You guys like that alarm?
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2: It's time to schedule those furnace safety checks. Especially if you are a Hero First or ProThermal member, ProThermal Plus home membership member, I should say. Now, you did mention that we are in the in-between times as this being a good time to get your system rejuvenation check in. Mm-hmm. This is also a great time to get your furnace safety check in.
3: All of our members get priority service, and so with part of that priority service is they get front-of-the-line access to our furnace safety checks or our AC inspections in the spring. And so we try to get through as many of those as we possibly can before the cold weather actually hits so that we know that their systems are going to be performing when they need them. And so that's a big part of the why. And we also have a bunch of members. And so just what inevitably happens is that first cold snap will come and then everybody wants to get their furnace safety check done right then at the same time. And then we're booking out a week, 2 weeks, 3 weeks at a time just to try to get to those. And so if you are currently one of our members, either the Hero First or just standard ProThermal Plus members, this is the time to get that done. We do have that conversation with customers. They're like, well, it's too early. You know, if we do a system tune up on your system and we go through and we verify and everything's set properly and everything's checks out and you're good to go, it's not going to change anything over the next month and a half before that cold weather hits. You just know that you're going to be ready for it when it comes.
2: One more thing to mention is that you guys are adding a new layer to your plumbing process.
4: Oh yeah.
2: Do you want to talk about the dirty news, Paul?
4: The dirty news. I like it. Now, yeah, I'm excited about that, man. Like, we just got a bunch of new equipment in. It's going to be the sewer machines to be able to clean out drain lines, either small drain lines or the main drain lines. We could do individuals, whether like maybe your sink severely plugged up and you can't get it. We can snake that one. We got a camera that we can be able to locate if you have a break in your line, so we can dig that up, fix it, whatever. We got a locator to be able to actually locate where your sewer line the break is actually at in the yard, so you're not digging up an entire yard, which is cool. So you can contain it to one spot. What else did we get? We got I already mentioned the camera. Yeah, we got the camera. Be able to do that too. So super excited about that. We're going to continue to add to that as we go. I mean, we got a couple of slab leaks this last week. Thankfully we were able to identify those leaks without a lot of special equipment, but that might be the next thing, maybe a few months down the road. Might get into a little bit more of that. So if anybody, we're coming up on the old Thanksgiving time, so maybe that'll clog up some drains.
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0: We are nearing the end of the show, the first show of the 96.5 era. Does it feel any different to you guys? Are you feeling the bandwidth?
1: I haven't messed up a single time, but I heard you have a couple times this week.
0: Wow. Okay. I told you that in confidence, but no, yeah, it's been an interesting switch. We're on the old 102.3 frequency for almost 20 years. As long as I had been working here, that is all I had ever called the station. So having different numbers come out of my mouth has been quite the struggle. So I'm really glad that you called me out in front of everybody and really made me feel good. So thanks, David. Hey,
1: goodness,
0: Paul,
1: the opportunity.
0: Hey, Paul, my favorite host.
6: Hey,
0: how about you? How are you doing on the show today?
6: Doing great, man.
0: Good.
6: I think you've been doing an excellent job,
0: Ben. Thank you, Paul.
6: No, it's pretty cool. The change, I don't really feel any difference on the change. We talked about that in one of the breaks there. It's just kind of cool. Maybe reach some different people and, yeah, it'd be kind of cool. See what happens.
0: David thinks it's going to be a nuisance reaching all these people, but what do you think, Paul?
6: Yeah, I just think it's cool to get people talking about you, even if they're out of your service area.
0: Yeah.
6: Like, I heard none of those ProThermal guys, you know?
0: Yeah, I bet you feel real silly right now, David, getting called out like that.
6: Yeah.
0: It'll feel good when it happens to you, does it?
1: All I'm saying is that, our service area is generally within 40 minutes of the Tulsa Metro, and so since KRMG is stretching their wings and getting out a little bit further, there's going to be a higher probability that we do get those customers that are, you know, outside of that 45-minute drive range for our technicians
0: service. So we can expect a ProThermal second branch somewhere else in the state. Yeah.
1: That might be a...
6: Now you're thinking.
1: This guy, he's a thinker.
0: And then I guess that's one of my great ideas, like me following one of you guys up for an attic.
6: Yeah,
1: that still hasn't happened.
0: Like
1: it's still 100 degrees.
0: But no, it's still
1: still 100 degrees outside. We can make it happen. That. We can make it happen.
0: I did notice that it is still 100 degrees and that it hadn't happened yet. I'm glad you also noticed that. Anyway, ProThermal, 918-212-0248 is the number to call. 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Well, can you text?
1: Yes, you can text.
0: I should have been saying that this whole time, is you can call this or text ProThermal.
1: All these years.
0: 918-212-0248. 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
0: So here's something very, very cool. 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But we give that away to military veterans, first responders. It's called the Hero First Membership. David, Paul, this is something that's really important to you guys.
6: Yeah. Absolutely. I think that's excellent, because we love to give back to that community. They've done a lot for us, the country, and you know, everybody in within the Tulsa community. They've really done a lot, and so yeah, that's why we like to try to give back back to them. I was telling David the other day, actually David and a few of the technicians, if we don't have the largest veteran customer base in Tulsa, I'd be shocked. Like, we have tons and tons of veterans. And so we do that. We do that for a purpose, is one, to give back, you know, and just to help that community. We also meet with them, and not always on a regular basis, but you know, maybe twice a year we go to this event. They have it every Thursday, it's called All Veterans Association. It used to be World War II Veterans Association. They changed, you know, changed hands, because most of our World War II veterans have gone on. But yeah, David and I got to speak at that a few months back, and they invited us back again to speak at it. We're excited to go do that. I got to meet a World War II vet, which was awesome. Like, not very many people could say that. It's pretty cool. So, yeah, we'd love to give back to that particular group. So,
0: David?
1: Yeah, it's just a simple way for our company to say thank you. You know, they've sacrificed so much for our country and our community. You know, one group that I have noticed that we haven't picked up as many members that are part of that Hero First is firefighters. So if you are a firefighter, this membership is extended to you. We have tons and tons of active military veterans and even police officers all over Tulsa. 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And so, you know, it's our standard membership. 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And so, again, it's just our way of saying thank you. You guys are great. Y'all have sacrificed a lot, and most people won't even realize, you know, the things that you had to go through in your careers to be able to serve our country and our community. So, again, thank you.
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2: 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Tulsa's news, weather, and traffic. 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
6: Strikes back. I'm Daria Albinger, Fox News. CENTCOM has confirmed that the U.S. has taken aim at Iranian oil tankers. It says the strikes were in response to Iran hitting U.S. Navy warships. Fox's Alex Hogans at the White House.
7: They did, in fact, fire upon these new Iranian crude oil tankers after the IRGC fired at two Navy warships. And a U.S. official telling Fox in reaction to all of this, quote, the IRGC can't build more tankers, and the tankers are the heart of their economy. They know it, and it puts them in a tougher decision. So all of this escalation comes as just this week, we heard the vice president say that he does not see this conflict as a war. President Trump, when he was asked about this, he said this.
8: Call it a military conflict because it's small potatoes for us. It's not a big thing.
7: Swift backlash to those words. Chuck Schumer writing online, quote, tell that to the families of the 18 troops we've lost and the hundreds of wounded service members and the Americans suffering every single day for record high prices.
6: That's Fox's Alex Hogan. Almost 2 weeks after the catastrophic flooding in Nepal, two people have been found alive.
9: A woman was found inside that tunnel alive 10 days after deadly flash flooding ripped through the villages along the Himalayan border between Nepal and China. Crews gave her water and a blanket. It was also her first glimpse of daylight and a breath of fresh air. She was covered in mud, but lucky to be alive. Meanwhile, another miracle. A man being airlifted to a hospital was found inside a 740-foot tunnel at a hydropower project. Rescuers are focusing on 12 projects across Nepal where 900 workers are missing. About 500, they say, are believed to be trapped in various tunnels. Specialized teams from India, China, South Korea, and the U.S. are scouring that area.
6: Fox's Stephanie Bennett. The State Department says 75 Americans are still unaccounted for. 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
12: 101 to 102 today, Sunday and Labor Day, with just about a 5 or 10% chance of a pop-up storm, mainly east of Highway 69. No break Tuesday or Wednesday either, still near 100. 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
13: Thank you, James. Currently 103 is the time, 98 degrees, and National Weather Service has issued a heat advisory. That goes until 7 p.m. tonight. Once again, 98 degrees, heat index at 104. Team traffic Well, that's looking good. No working accidents at this time. Team coverage of the news on the hour, half hour and when it breaks. I'm Tim Merchant on 96.5 KRMG, Tulsa's news, weather, and traffic.
2: 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From the Great Lakes to the southernmost point in the U.S., this is Guarding Your Nest Egg with Mike Lester. 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
1: Great to have you along for Guarding Your Nest Egg with Mike Lester. I'm Cheryl White. And Mike, a couple of big overview stories to start off Guarding Your Nest Egg this week after we talk about what you've been up to for the last 7 days or so.
14: 7 days? I mean, that's very specific. You want the play-by-play?
1: No. For each? Just wondering if anything super interesting happened to you you'd like to share.
14: First of all, my glasses always half full, Cheryl. You know, I'm not.
1: That's true.
14: I'm a very optimistic person. Yeah, I don't know. You know, I had a nice week. The previous weekend was pretty good. Well, I was sharing with you prior to the show, and this is kind of silly, but I was talking to a friend of mine, and he had an old beat up skid steer. And I don't know if everybody knows what that is, but it's, I feel like doing things yourself. It's good to have around. And, you know, he's like, I got this old skid steer I'm not using. And, he goes, do you want it? I'm like, absolutely. You know, he's like, well, what are you going to do with it? Like, I don't know. I'll figure it out. But, yeah, so I'm kind of looking forward to that. I mean, I've got some property, you know, I can just go drive around and, you know, lift things and cut down trees and, you know,
1: well, I didn't even know what that was until you told me. I was like, oh yeah, I'd love to drive that.
14: Oh, absolutely.
1: How
14: fun. It's basically like a tank, little tank with a bucket on the front. And legit, I have some things I've been meaning to do just when it comes to some land clearing and all. And, I think, I don't have it now, but supposedly I'm going to have a John Deere skid steer. I'm not trying to do a John Deere commercial, but, I'm going to have a John Deere skid steer here pretty soon.
1: That just makes work fun.
14: Why do I get excited about lawnmowers and skid steers and stuff like that?
1: I don't know. Why do I? I don't know.
14: I love it. I love it. Yeah.
1: Yeah, so, I do too.
14: Well, that was my week.
1: Okay.
14: That's what it is.
1: Well, all right then. So let's get into those stories I mentioned. And one of them is that the Trump administration announced an agreement with the Venezuelan government on Friday to develop some of Venezuela's oil reserves.
14: Yep.
1: So that's a pretty big deal.
14: So not just what's going on in the Middle East, right, in the Strait of Hormuz, but it is a big deal. And, you know, I think we've been very focused on the Middle East, but it wasn't that long ago, right? We just had this big transition down in Venezuela, and not everybody's paying attention. But if you're paying attention, you're wondering, well, what's going to come out of that? Because the resources in Venezuela, not just oil resources, which, by the way, are the largest, I think, in the world. I think it's more than Saudi Arabia, apparently.
1: Wow.
14: Which is a really, really big deal. And just because of political government situations down there, they refine a very, very small percentage, even if they're, you know, number one, I think, or even number two in the world for reserves. So, yeah, it's pretty strategic. I don't think we're going to see it in markets right away because it takes a while. But if you take a look at the type of oil that they have, again, I'm not in the business, but I do know that there are different types of crude oil. And we're actually uniquely, when I say we, as the United States, we're uniquely capable of refining their oil because it's the same type of oil that we typically get in the Gulf states, right? So the stuff that's coming in the Gulf of Mexico. So it's pretty neat, right? If you just sit and you wait and you let the dust settle, what's going on? Well, a relationship with Venezuela, who happens to have, you know, if not number one, the number two oil reserve in the entire world, and we happen to have a good business relationship. I mean, that is good, not just for our economy, but the world economy, economically. And then, you know, these things that people are worried about right now, which is, you know, obviously the price of oil, not just oil, the gas when you go to the pump, and how does that affect the economy? It's something that's very real that, Cheryl, if you fill your tank once a week, you see it, right? So when they do the polling, like, what are people upset about? Well, one of the biggest things would be gas. It doesn't matter if you have a small tank or a big tank. I don't know, a small tank might be 18 gallons. A big tank might be 40. regardless, you can see the difference at the pump. So it's something that's very, very tangible for people when they take a look at it. But that relationship is, it's a big deal. And if we get that done and we don't have the reliance on the Middle East, which obviously there are issues there that I think are going to work themselves out. When you do what we do and you help people with their money and you manage money and people are wondering, well, how does this affect me in long term? What can I do to either protect myself from that volatility or benefit from potential investment options moving forward? Those are the conversations we need to be having with people, because it's literally staring you in the face. And most people just kind of like, ah, well, I don't really know what to do about it, so I'm going to ride it out or maybe just get an electric vehicle, you know, kind of deal. But the reality is, if you had a relationship with an advisor or advisors that can help you independently in that situation and say, okay, well, you know, what might happen 3 months or 6 months from now or a year from now based on that? What about opportunities when it comes to investing? I mean, Cheryl, in the past, we've done investments based on WTI, which is, you know, basically West Texas crudes. There are investments in oil you can do to benefit. And I think a lot of people out there, maybe the people that are listening, are in a situation where they're just sort of settling for options that somebody told them about, but they are curious, right? They see stuff in the news and they're going, well, how does this impact me? And then, you know, good or bad? And then is there a way to benefit from it? So to me, this is good news. It's not that there's not going to be volatility, but I think we're on the right track. I like it.
1: You know, according to Fox News, and that's where I saw the story, huge deal, and how that translates is yet to be established, but it does seem like good news.
14: I think overall it's good news. But again, try to forecast how this affects us all moving forward. So if you're in a situation where, you know, a lot of situations. One situation is, okay, well, you know, I go to work, I put money in my 401k, they match me, they don't match me, what have you, but you're just putting money into a retirement account. You know, maybe this does give you lift on your portfolio. Maybe you're invested in the Dow Jones or the S&P or something like that. So if things go well, you're doing well. But also if things do poorly, you're doing poorly. So maybe you're riding it out. But Cheryl, there's also another way to look at it, which is, all right, well, I want to participate in markets moving forward, but what are all of my investment options and what is my risk reward? So we have to take a look at everybody's situation, also their portfolio, and just try to figure out, all right, well, here's your goal, but what's the most efficient way to accomplish the goal? If somebody came to me, Cheryl, and they said, well, this is how much I need to make on my money. So that's a relative term. I would immediately ask them, well, is that, you know, somebody said, I need 8%. I'd be happy with 8. I'm like, okay, well, there's no such thing as an investment that will pay you 8% every single year guaranteed, right? It just doesn't exist. So once we pivot away from that, and by the way, if somebody told you that, they're not being honest with you, but it doesn't exist. So how does an average rate of return of 8% affect you, right? Or an average rate of return if it was 10 or if it was 6, right? So you have to take a look at what all of your investment options are and just figure out what's the best thing for you. Because I think most people are in a situation where, all right, I want the best rate of return I can get, but I would like to minimize risk to get there. And I think for people that are retired or close to it, that makes a lot of sense, obviously. But, you know, we also talk to people that, you know, maybe they worked for another company or, I mean, they've got money set aside for retirement. They still want the efficiency in the portfolio. So you just have to be careful. And I do think that there's a, I mentioned before, Cheryl, you know, my glasses always have full, you know, I'm an eternal optimist, but I think this is good, very good moving forward, but we have to find a way to navigate it. And the best way to figure out your personal situation is to do an analysis of your portfolio. Where are you at right now? Where is that likely to take you? But then also, what are all the investment options are that you have? Because it's hard to tell all the stories on the radio. But at the end of the day, we talk to people every single week that'll say, well, if I had known that, I would have done that a long time ago. And I get it, right? Because I would too, right? We're having conversations with people about what we would do if we were in their situation. But the information is really, really important. And so people have to be careful. There is no silver bullet secret sauce, but knowing what all of your investment options are and then going back and having somebody help you make informed decisions is extremely important. And too many companies out there, Cheryl, we both know this, will try to steer people in a direction because that's what their company does, whether it's good for the person investing or not.
1: And let's talk about options for a second, Mike, because not every option is right for everyone. And that comes out of the comprehensive financial plan, doesn't it?
14: Well, it really does. It comes out of the comprehensive financial plan. It also comes out of just the fiduciary standard that we're under. So the idea of having conversations with individuals that are, you know, maybe they have a current advisor or maybe they've never worked with an advisor before. But the way the fiduciary standard is supposed to work is we sit down, we have a conversation, we do analysis of your portfolio, and we take a look at all of the investment options that are available to you. Again, it sounds like a broken record, but that's how it works. And regardless of whether or not you work with a fiduciary, if there were 10 options that would satisfy your need, meaning you said you wanted a certain amount of risk or a certain amount of income. If there were 10 options, the fiduciary standard says of those 10 options, the fiduciary has to present you with the best of the 10, right? So it's something that you might not even know about at the time. Mm-hmm. And if that's why I keep talking about it, like we're looking at all of the investment options that are available. Now, our job is to help people not just make informed decisions, but if there's a way for us to help you do better than you were doing on your own or your current advisor, and then we, you know, net of our fee, you're doing better and you're more confident and everything else that goes with it, then it's a good relationship. If we can't do that for you, there's really no reason to work together. So we got to be very, very careful, right? If you're retired or close to it, or frankly, if you've set aside money, there are plenty of advisors that would like to have a conversation with you about how to invest it. The problem that I see with the industry in general is, you know, there are a lot of companies that want to put you in products that pay them commissions. There are a lot of companies that want to, it's a lot of things, Cheryl, I don't want to get into it, but it's just the efficiency of it. Mm-hmm. So where I would, you know, say that we are, and not just the radio show, but also having conversations with people around the country, is if you would just like to have a conversation with a true fiduciary, I mean, certainly we have a business model, but our business model is efficiency. Let's take a look. Let's do an analysis. Let's do a financial plan for you, complimentary. By the way, along the way, if you need estate planning, we'll do that complimentary, but it's analysis, it's income planning, it's tax planning, it's complimentary estate planning. If we do all of that for you and at the end of the day, there's not enough value, I just hope that you feel like the time that you spent with us was valuable because you get the analysis, you get the comprehensive financial plan, you get the complementary estate plan, you get all of that. So I want to make sure that anybody who calls or sits down with us, they feel like, all right, well, whether or not they decided to work with us, at least they feel like their time mm-hmm. was beneficial to them. Because that's how I would want to do something. It doesn't matter, you know, what happens in my life. If I'm in a situation, whether I decide to work with somebody or not, I want to make sure that it was beneficial and there was a value to the relationship. And too many times people get sold. Nobody wants to get sold, Cheryl, right?
1: So no, you do not.
14: You do not. It doesn't feel good. But having a conversation with somebody that might know more about financial planning, you know, than you, because that's not what you did for a living, with no strings attached, I think is the best thing that we can do for our listeners.
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15: Now, back to Guarding Your Nest Egg with Mike Lester, the founder of Talon Wealth.
1: Guarding Your Nest Egg with Mike Lester. I'm Cheryl White. Mike, let's talk a little bit about some of the retirement pitfalls, or at least some pitfalls that are potentially dangerous to your retirement savings
14: accounts.
1: We're
14: always talking about retirement pitfalls. I bet there's a website out there called Retirement Pitfalls.
1: There might be.
14: Yeah.
1: You know why? Because it's really important. That's why.
14: I know it's important, but I feel like it would be a scare tactic. But I don't know.
1: No.
14: Are you going to bring up the pitfalls, or am I going to bring up the pitfalls?
1: I'll bring up some, and then you can add your expertise, okay?
14: Or let's call it an opinion.
1: Okay, your opinion. So one of the problems that I saw in a recent article on Yahoo Finance, by the way, was overspending in those first few years. You know, you've waited a long time for retirement. You made a whole lot of plans, and sometimes executing those plans requires a pretty sizable chunk of dough. You know what I'm saying? So sometimes you can easily overspend in those go-go years. That's what they call them.
14: The go-go years, huh?
1: Mm-hmm.
14: Yeah, I've heard that. All right, so of course, right? There's more to that than, you know, just the surface level. Okay, so don't spend too much up front because then you won't have enough in the end. I think that's fairly generic.
1: Right, and obvious.
14: And obvious. But I think a better way to have that conversation, and something that we use just daily at the office, would be, first of all, let's figure out what your expenses are. I know it's really, really boring, but it's an important number. And everybody's number is a little bit different. But, you know, Cheryl, I like round numbers. So let's just say that your expenses were $10,000 a month. Now, let's define what that means. If your expenses are $10,000 a month, that's different than income of $10,000 a month, because we got to get through the taxes and then also inflation. We don't want to leave that out to net the $10,000. So if you need to spend $10,000, we have to come up with a way for you to be able to earn on your portfolio and whatever other sources of income to net you after taxes and inflation this $10,000 year after year, regardless of how long you live. So that's one part of it. So once we have that number, then let's figure out how much we can spend. So this idea that spending too much early on probably means you didn't have a plan in place or a written plan. It might mean that you didn't have an understanding of your finances and what you need to do long term to make, which is really where we come in, right? I mean, people ask that question. Well, how much could I spend to not run out of money? Well, we could show you that, right? That you could see that in the plan. Or somebody comes in and shows us what they are spending, and then we do the planning and the analysis, and turns out they could spend more. But it could also come back where what they're spending isn't sustainable in retirement because they're spending more than it's going to last. And that kind of goes back to your question, what if you spend too much early on? Now, spending too much early on has a lot to do with something called the sequence of the returns in your portfolio. And although we can always look at average rates of return, so if somebody's taking a look at returns in a portfolio, if I said, okay, at Talon, we have a portfolio that averages 8% per year, net of fees, right?
1: Mm-hmm.
14: If I'm referring to a portfolio averaging 8% net of fees, that's not what it pays every single year. It means some years it pays more and some years it pays less. I guess earns more, earns less, but the reality is the average is 8. But it's not a fixed return. And so when it comes to the sequence of those returns, if you're pulling more out than you're making early on because the sequence isn't in your favor, you wind up working with less money in the future, right? So we can all kind of, you know, 1 + 1 = 2. We can do the math. I mean, if you're spending more than you're making, your principal's going down, and now you have less to earn off of moving forward. So in a perfect world, if we had to look at the sequence of returns, your returns would be very, very high in the beginning, right? When you're pulling money out, you're pulling out less than you're making. And at the end, it wouldn't matter as much, but that's not the way it works. So there are a lot of ways around this, Cheryl, but if we can define what you want to spend or need to spend in retirement, and then we go back and look at your sources of income in retirement, and then we take a look at your portfolio. And if we take a look at all of the investment options that are available, we're going to come up with a plan that can answer that question. So I just don't think it's necessary. I know people are making this mistake, spending too much early on. Not only did they not have an understanding of how their portfolio could work moving forward, the reason they didn't have an understanding could be because they're just spending more than they should. But it could also quite possibly mean they don't understand what their investment options are, or they're just not invested correctly. And that's where we can come in and help out.
1: Absolutely. The number you can call if you'd like to do that now is 918-262-2000. That's 918-262-2000. That's how you reach the team at Talon Wealth Management. You can also go online at guardingyournestegg.com, and we'll talk about the complimentary comprehensive financial plan in just a moment. Mike, there are a couple of other things on that list of potential pitfalls. Mm-hmm. For example, overlooking economic changes.
14: Sure. Changes in an economy are problematic, but everything we've seen in our economy up to this point is that things are going very, very well.
1: Mm-hmm.
14: Things can't go up all the time. I think President Trump had a big issue moving in that there was an economy that was largely built on government spending when he came into office. One of the things that he had to do to keep that economy running was to get this back to, just fundamentally businesses doing well. And he's done a good job of that. Could there be a little bit of hiccup because of, people kind of pull back in spending? I mean, pulling back in spending is referred to as a recession, right? If it happens for enough months in a row. But when it comes to investing for retirement, we just need to be able to take a step back, forecast, what could potentially happen, look at what all the investment options are. So, I always like to share some kind of cool just ideas. I spend all this time mm-hmm. on the show each week talking about understanding what all of your investment options are.
1: Yes.
14: And I realize that sometimes that's kind of vague, because people like, well, Mike keeps saying there's all these investment options I don't know about. And there are, right? There's options I don't know about, right? But it's my job to help people that are retired or close to it. So we're fixated on investments that help people retire or close to it. And so I always feel like I want to try to deliver some ideas and just kind of put some stuff out there that's, maybe something you haven't heard of, kind of a little unconventional. But I can say that, our clients that are looking for income are not as concerned about this volatility because we've put them in investments that provide the income with protection of the principal. And when I say that, we don't do annuities. We're not selling products. We're just internally, when I look at this volatility, I'm going, okay, there's an opportunity. This volatility in markets and this volatility in oil and everything else is providing opportunities for clients, whether it's growth or income. But if somebody's not helping you identify those opportunities and you're just sitting back and, kind of hanging in there, I mean, if I'm looking at my portfolio going, right now thinking, oh, wow, if markets crash, I got a problem. It's just not a good place to be, right? Mm-hmm. I mean, obviously, nobody yes. wants to be there. I'd rather be looking at it saying, all right, well, if markets crash, I have a plan. Or if markets crash, I'm working with a financial advisor that's already taken the steps necessary to help me with that. But what if markets don't crash and, this is just a blip and then it keeps going up? Again, there's a lot of very positive things going on. A resolution in the Middle East is potentially huge economically for the world. The things that happen in Venezuela between, again, all the natural resources and everything else is potentially huge. What's going on with Cuba is potentially big. I mean, there are a lot of good things if you read between the lines. And I think we need to be certainly positioned to protect ourselves, but also positioned to take advantage. Locking money up in an account right now out of fear, it's something that some people might gravitate towards. But if you're fearful of markets and the economy right now, don't just settle for the bank or what have you. I mean, I'm happy to have that conversation as well. There are plenty of safe ways to invest that don't involve settling for a fixed interest rate at the bank or a fixed interest rate with an annuity or something. If we're helping you make informed decisions, even if that decision is, hey, I didn't like what you had to say, I don't want to work with you, we still provided information to lead you to that decision. So that's why the financial planning and the analysis is all complementary with us. I mean, we realize we're not everybody's cup of tea, and that's okay. We're also not going to press what we do on you. We're going to show you what we do and how we do it, and it's yours to take with you. Well, we're happy to work with you if you want to. But then also we're talking to people week after week that are concerned about estate planning. So that's things like wills and trusts. So a part of our process is we'll also not only provide you with all of the investment options, right, that are available to you to help you make an informed decision. We'll do the analysis and planning, give you a second opinion, third opinion, or even a first opinion if you haven't had one, But if you're not up to date on your wills and trusts, or you don't understand whether you need one or not, we'll do that for you complimentary as well.
1: You know, Mike, there's so much negativity out there, mm-hmm. but I really appreciate that you take it toward positivity and looking for opportunities. 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I hope you'll stay with us. We have much more ahead. Guarding Your Nest Egg with Mike Lester. We'll be right back.
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20: 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Tulsa's news, weather, and traffic. 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
23: I'm Carmen Roberts. The U.S. military says it hit three Iranian oil tankers after Tehran targeted Navy ships.
24: CENTCOM Commander Admiral Brad Cooper released this statement saying, "Let the message to the IRGC be clear. If you shoot at two of our ships, we will impose an even higher economic cost, taking out three of yours." And the United States says they remain prepared should there be additional missile fire against warships.
23: Fox's Trey Yingston, Tel Aviv. Hurricane Lowell is pushing through the Pacific south of Hawaii as a Category 4 storm with 150-mile-an-hour winds.
25: A big dip in the jet stream is going to come in and pull this thing north. There are going to be impacts here in Kauai. There's going to be a lot of rainfall. The mountains could pick up over 10 inches.
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12: .101 to 102 today, Sunday and Labor Day, with just about a 5 or 10% chance of a pop-up storm, mainly east of Highway 69. No break Tuesday or Wednesday either, still near 100. From Fox 23, I'm Chief Meteorologist James Edelot for 96.5 KRMG, Tulsa's news, weather, and traffic.
13: Thank you, James. 132 is our time. Heat advisory is in effect till 7 p.m. from the National Weather Service. Also, right now, we do have 98 degrees and the heat index at 104. And that heat advisory till 7 p.m. tonight. Injury crash right now, 1500 North Delaware. 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
1: This is Guarding Your Nest Egg, of course, with Mike Lester, the founder of Talon Wealth Management. And I join Mike each week to talk about planning for retirement. And in the last segment, we were talking about some of the potential pitfalls to your retirement savings. One thing that people sometimes do, Mike, I don't know, I could or could not be guilty of overspending from time to time. But in retirement, there are some big ticket items that a lot of retirees say they wish they had never made. So I have a list of those.
14: Is a boat on there?
1: A boat is number one.
14: All right.
1: But
14: look at that.
1: Maybe that wasn't proper planning, because a boat
14: for
1: is
14: the record,
1: more.
14: I haven't seen that. I intentionally don't do it because I want my first reaction to be genuine. But boat makes sense. And as a boat lover myself, I can completely understand.
1: Yes. Well, I do love boats too, but they have a lot of things attached to them, like storage and
14: It's hard to make money on a boat, and there's a lot of cost and expense and insurance and fuel and maintenance, and yeah, it's a whole thing. Okay, so boat.
1: Yes, a boat is number one. Number two is resort living.
14: Oh, really? That's interesting. Because that's a big deal. I wouldn't have said that. Is there a reason for it? I mean, just the expense of it, I guess?
1: I guess. This is a list from AARP, a survey that they conducted. So number three, and this totally makes sense to me because it seems like such a good thing. And then, you know, after the initial, you know, excitement wears off, you're left with an RV. And again,
14: that's kind of like a boat.
1: And again, you have to find a place to put it and...
14: Well, they depreciate, you have to put it, and then lots of clients, lots of conversations, lots of RVs over time. I mean, I could see how we could get a little optimistic about all the places we're going to go in our new RV, and then life just gets in the way. So, yeah.
1: Exactly.
14: Okay. RV makes sense.
1: Yeah. Stuff happens.
14: Yeah.
1: So, number four is getting your dream house, the one you always wanted, and then it may not be all that dreamy, I guess.
14: Well, that could happen for different reasons. I mean, I don't, what would be sort of cliche to think that, we had the family home and we raised the kids and they're gone and then it's turned out to be too big and too much yard. So
1: right.
14: Let's
1: rethink that dream.
14: Rethink
1: home.
14: That. Well, no, then move to the beach, right?
1: Yes.
14: Or a state that has a beach or, you know, what have you. Get the condo and then...
1: let somebody else do all the yard work.
14: Let somebody else do all the yard work. And if you go to the beach and you get the condo or what have you, and maybe it was pretty expensive, and then maybe your taxes go up, and maybe you have the, you know, association and all that. So I could see how that could, I mean, it could go very well, too, by the way. I don't want this to all be negative. I mean, that for many, many people out there, they're going to find just the right place and simplify their lives, and it'll work out. See, you know, you're taking me right back to financial planning and figuring out how much we can spend.
1: I know. Right? That's exactly the point. You see what I did there?
14: I saw that. Yeah. Mm-hmm. So did everybody else.
1: I know. It wasn't very subtle.
14: You were very subtle about it. Yeah.
1: So number five is giving to adult children. And it's not that the people in the survey said they didn't want to help out their adult children. It's just that they gave too much in some cases.
14: Well, that's a tough one. Comes up quite a bit with clients and even people that we're not currently working with that are in a situation where that's just part of their expense over time. And by the way, it's not always children, Cheryl. I mean, many, many times it's family members. It could be...
1: You mean like brothers and sisters?
14: Brothers and sisters,
1: yeah.
14: or even parents,
1: oh,
14: right? There's
1: true.
14: An expense
1: yes.
14: to
1: yeah.
14: do that. So, I mean, that can manifest itself in a lot of different ways. But it's not one of the most obvious things that people generally are thinking about in their working years before they transition into retirement. It's more common to just think of things like just the expense of running a household, right? So taxes, and if there's a mortgage or not a mortgage, and insurance, health expense. I mean, just the regular day-to-day. When you start adding on an additional expense, people just, they weren't necessarily thinking about that while they were saving for retirement, and it can be burdensome. And it's a tough one because you're in a tough spot to say no, right?
1: Yeah.
14: You know, thinking of a client. She's a wonderful, wonderful person, almost too nice. And I hate to say that being too nice is a bad thing, but it can be because she's been on her own for quite some time. She has a sister that, you know, she loves, but is problematic, right? Kind of has her own problems. Many, many families out there, you know, have this a similar situation. And she struggles with basically the fact that if she doesn't help her sister's not going to help herself. And so she does, you know, over time. And, you know, it's a constant conversation when we sit down for review meetings and stuff. And it's a balancing act. But, you know, it's just something that many, many people are having to deal with. And again, it is a testament to financial planning. You need to understand how far you can go and what your boundaries are going to be. So in this particular situation with this particular client, and she's not the only client, but we've spent the time to help her define what the boundaries are, right? So this is how much you can help before it becomes a problem for you personally, right? And then she has to make a decision on, you know, whether she's willing to do that. Ultimately, we can't make the decision, but we can help her with the information. But, you know, that's just one factor of retirement planning and everything else. I mean, so something more fun, let's say somebody comes to us and they go, well, hey, listen, I want to get that condo on the beach, or I want to get that boat, or I want to get the RV. I mean, those are more fun, but it's potentially equally problematic. And regardless of the situation or the reason, it's understanding how money works, how taxes work, And then I know I'm a broken record, but one of my biggest frustrations in this industry is just the way the financial services industry works. I can almost tell you, if you go talk to that company, this is what they're going to tell you. If you go talk to that company, this is what they're going to tell you. If you go talk to that bank or that company, this is what they're going to tell you. It's because it's their business model. It's not that it's wrong. It's just that, to me, it's very, very one-sided. If somebody is selling you their company and their company is the product, well, then that's the product. If somebody's selling you an actual product, like an annuity or a, you know, some other type of insurance policy or a, something packaged like a mutual fund or a real estate investment trust, I mean, these are all products. If they're in business to sell those products, then that's what you're going to get. And it becomes one-sided. I think that, you know, a conversation that starts with, okay, let's take a look at your situation. Let's take a look at what you want to accomplish in retirement, you know, no matter how many years you have left moving forward. And then let's look at all the options without trying to push somebody in a particular direction. And I'm very proud of that. I mean, that's what we do. Yes, we have our own portfolios that are managed. What you should do in that situation, if you're curious, is just look at how our portfolios do compared to what your current portfolio does. That would be valuable. Or, you know, if you're looking for solutions for income, look at our income options, right, versus the other ones that are out there. I'm very confident that the income options that we're providing are very, very unique. I'm confident because we build them internally for our clients. We're not reselling something somebody else has. So I know other people don't have, or other investment firms don't have, the income solutions that we have. Doesn't make us better than them. It just means that we built them. Right.
0: That's an important distinction.
14: And they don't have them. Yeah. I think it's important. So if I was investing with someone and if I was paying somebody to manage my portfolio, I would want it to be a unique relationship. Right. I wouldn't want somebody just to resell something to me that anybody else could resell to me, or frankly, I could just do on my own. And I guess the basis of our portfolio and our management and what we do really just stems from that.
1: 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Again, that's called the Comprehensive Financial Plan from Talon Wealth. So, Mike, on the comprehensive financial plan, is there a line for fun? Is there a category for fun?
14: Yeah, well, there certainly is. And if it's not there, I add it.
1: Okay.
14: You know, because people, so we can be very, very analytical. Many, many times you have a conversation with someone and you ask them what their expenses are. Our minds are systematic, right? So we'll go, oh, okay, well, my electric bill is this, my cell phone bill is that, my home insurance is, if you have a payment on something, you know, a loan, then you kind of know what that is. So it's very, very systematic. But what people many, many times will leave out is the fun part, which is an expense, right? So if I'm looking at something that's just sort of bare bones, and maybe there's a food allowance in there, maybe there isn't, it's just not fair. That's not a realistic expectation of what you're going to spend, because there are additional expenses on top of what it just takes to keep the lights on. So yeah, going back to fun, it needs to be in there. Now, many, many people, when they go through the expenses, if they're very detailed, they'll set aside a certain amount, and the plans can be as detailed as you want. I just did a plan the other week and it was great, but it was also particularly specific. You know, it was, okay, well, here's my base expense. Great. And then I want a new car every 3 years. Okay. You know, allocate that. In this case, I believe it was like 50,000, because I want 50,000 set aside for a new car every 3 years. Okay. Mm-hmm. And then I want 20,000 a year set aside for travel, a travel expense. But later on, I probably won't travel as much. So then maybe not 20,000 a year every single year, maybe 20,000 a year for the first 5 years, and sort of dial that back to 20,000 every two. You know, that can all go into a financial plan. And I think it's important to do. So the fun part isn't that, hopefully that's why we retired, right? Mm-hmm. Is to, okay, I worked hard, I saved, I prepared for retirement. I'm going to make this transition into retirement. I want to make sure I stayed retired, right? I don't have to go back to work because I ran out of money, obviously. So the components of that are investing well, understanding what your options are, understanding how much you can spend without running out of money, understanding inflation and taxes and all that moving forward. First of all, as financial advisors, we need to go through this financial planning process to evaluate whether or not it's a good fit, right? So as fiduciaries, we're legally bound to work in your best interest, which means if the math doesn't work out, and if the math actually said, well, it's not in your best interest to work with us because you're better off without us, then we're legally required to tell you that, right? But at the same time, if the math works out and I can show the probability of success is higher with us as opposed to without us, then I can honestly say, okay, the math works. You should work with us if you want to. But all of that math goes into the conversation, all the planning, and these plans need to be realistic. So math is math. It's not that difficult.

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1: Next annuity, which is sold all the time, is a horrible idea, right, for retirement. 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
0: Well said. 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That's the number you can call right now to reach out to the Talon Wealth team. 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We have more just ahead as Guarding Your Nest Egg with Mike Lester continues.
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0: Guarding Your Nest Egg with Mike Lester. I'm Cheryl White. Mike, you know, I see stories all the time about best places to retire.
1: I was going to say, it's another list, huh?
0: Yeah, I know. But the question I have for you, we go down this current list, but the question is, how many people really do, in your experience, retire somewhere other than the place that they were living at the time of retirement?
1: Well, I mean, I don't know the exact percentage, but it's certainly a lot, and they'll do it for different reasons. Florida's always been a popular place to retire, right? But since COVID, it got very, very popular. And it wasn't just for retirement. It was people that could say, hey, listen, I'm, you know, locked down in the state that I'm in, and I can go work, you know, maybe it was remote or what have you. So places like Florida have always been popular. And so you do see a lot of people move in from other states for a lot of reasons. I mean, it's nice to think, I guess, about, you know, the mild climate and things like beaches and seagulls and, you know, whatever, pelicans and stuff, golf. But it's also, you know, financially, it can be, you have to look at that. You've got a certain amount of money, and then if you're in a certain state, sometimes it can go farther, right? So depending on your situation, if you're paying state taxes, maybe you're not moving just for climate. So look at a state like California. I mean, beautiful state, beautiful weather, plenty to do, very expensive to live in. So if you're in California, I mean, you can literally just move over a state or two and not have to pay state tax, right? Or even move to a state that doesn't have as much state tax. And so what does that mean? Well, then your cost of living goes down. Again, I think of California and the cost of real estate, fuel prices, taxes. So if you're in California and you retire, depending on your situation, you might be looking to move somewhere else. So there's a lot of reasons. You know, I think these lists are interesting. I guess I don't imagine people Googling where are the best places to retire, but I suppose they probably do. And then I guess the list is interesting, but it's going to be, you know, what are you looking for and what's the situation? Obviously, we keep going back to a conversation about financial planning. Depending on, you know, regardless of who we're talking to and regardless of where they are in the country, you know, we would be having a conversation with them about, well, what do you want to do, right? We can get into what you need to do after we talk about what

0: they want to do, because if we can accomplish what they want to do, maybe it's, you know, stay where they are. There'd be a lot of reasons to stay where you are, but the main reason I think people stay where they are is friends and family, right? That makes
1: sense.
0: Of
1: course, yeah.
0: I was having a conversation with a client just last week, and he listens to the show regularly, so he'll know I'm talking about him, but he's in a situation where he's got three children, and at one point they were scattered around in multiple states, and just through happenstance, they've all now wound up in Utah. Well, he didn't live in Utah, but guess where his kids and grandkids and the family are? They're in Utah. So they're moving to Utah. So now the financial plan has changed for him, right? Because now it makes sense to move to Utah. So now we're looking, okay, what are the differences between the cost of living in Utah compared to where they are now? Looking at selling the home where they are now and then moving over there. You know, what should we be doing? And then what about capital gains on the sale of one property? I mean, it just, again, the deeper we go into this, the more complicated it gets. But that's what we're doing in the financial planning, right? So maybe it's an individual that's never worked with us that has those type of questions, or maybe it's clients that we've been working with for years. And, you know, life is a marathon, right? As they say, it's not a sprint, and things change. So that's why we want to be very, very careful, certainly with a lot of things, but also with how we invest our money. I mean, here's an opportunity to badmouth annuities. You know, people say, oh, you badmouth annuities. I'm like, well, there's a reason for it. You know, we wouldn't put our clients in annuities. I don't think anybody should put their client in an annuity. I don't know how you justify taking a commission up front and then locking your client's money up long term in something that, in my opinion, doesn't make them any money. It's just a terrible, terrible investment. If you want to know more, ask me why. If you have an annuity, call up, and, you know, we're not going to give you a hard time about it, but you need to know how it works. But the reason I thought of an annuity in this conversation is, this gentleman that I'm talking to, if he was locked into an annuity and now things are about to change because he's moving from one state to the other, you know, if he didn't like the situation in the annuity, which I don't think he would, but it, you know, if he didn't like it and now things are changing, he couldn't change that portion of his portfolio. And it's likely to affect his decision-making process with wanting to go spend time with the family. Because if he's locked into an annuity and he's not making enough, and if he's taking income, but the income isn't going to change, it's a problem versus investments that are liquid, investments that make more money than annuities, investments that not only make more money than annuities, but can also provide protection for market volatility. Being informed on the options as opposed to buying products, I just don't know any other way to look at it. I mean, the client event I just talked about earlier in the show, just met one of our new clients. I hadn't met this couple before because they work with another one of our advisors. And, you know, he was very adamant. He said, hey, listen, I, you know, woke up one morning, you and Cheryl on the radio. I heard you guys don't like annuities. You don't sell annuities. And that's why I work with you, because you don't sell annuities. Everybody else I went to tried to sell me an annuity. It's frustrating, right, for people. Mm-hmm. And obviously, we're passionate about it. At this point on the radio, I don't know, you can listen to how much I don't like annuities. I guess it's just lip service, you know, but if you want to know why we don't like the annuities, just come in. We'll have a conversation or call us up on the phone. I mean, I can explain to you why. And instead of an opinion, let's just look at the math. I mean, I can show you mathematically why you shouldn't have an annuity, you know, and I don't care who you are. 1 + 1 = 2. So the math, you know, doesn't make sense on the annuities.
1: Well, you know, Mike, that's a conversation that you can have when you come in and ask about the comprehensive financial plan. I think that if you have that information and you take it with you, it gives you an opportunity to really let it soak in.
0: Well, absolutely. I mean, they can take it anywhere they want. 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
1: So here's how you take advantage of that. 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You can call now, or you can take down that number and give us a call when that is convenient for you. You know, all three of the towns on this list I referenced at the beginning of this segment are in Florida. You were right.
0: But,
1: you were talking
0: this is
1: about
0: on the list.
1: Florida.
0: Florida's on a list. It's not the Florida man list, is it?
1: You know, No. This was a Motley Fool survey of retirees, and all three of the top towns are in Florida. And the things they were questioned about were quality of life, access to health care, housing affordability, crime and safety, weather and climate, state and local taxes, and things like that. So no single spot's right for everyone. We know that. But you want to hear the top three towns?
0: Sure, why not?
1: Fort Lauderdale, number one.
0: Okay. Yeah, I was born and raised in Florida. I guess that surprises me a little. It's not the Fort Lauderdale it was in the 80s. I guess is where I'm going with that. But okay.
1: They say referred to as the Venice of America. Would you say that's true?
0: Maybe. But again, it's not the crazy spring break destination that they made silly movies about.
1: Well, you know, that's true.
0: Back in the 80s. You know, it's expensive, though. I mean, it's nice, but it's also pricey, depending on where you're at. Okay, what else?
1: Okay, number two is a city that is one of my favorites in Florida, and that's St. Augustine.
0: I mean, that's the area I grew up in. I mean, I'm biased, but that it's a beautiful area, yes.
1: Now, yeah, all the history
0: very, very nice.
1: In
0: yep.
1: St. Augustine, great food, always something to do. So I do happen to love St. Augustine. That was number two. And number three is a place I've never been, Quincy.
0: Okay. I've been through Quincy. There's not a lot there, so that's kind of interesting. People are pulling over to get a map out and figure out where Quincy is.
1: It's
0: that's
1: in Gadsden County. So,
0: small town.
1: Yeah. Yeah, they talk about the historic downtown has fewer than 8,000 residents. So if you like that small town feel, that's why Quincy came in at number three. But you're right. There are so many other reasons other than the ones I just mentioned, being close to your friends, being close to your family if they've moved across the country. Maybe you have other things that are important to you that might steer you in another direction of the country, or maybe even overseas. A lot of people do that too, Mike.
0: They do. I mean, there's some expat communities in a lot of different places. So it is what it is. But, I guess as we bring this to a close here, the idea is designing the retirement that you want. And a lot goes into that. And what we're helping people with is, you know, answering questions like, can I afford to do this? Can I afford to do that? How far can my money last in retirement? How should I be invested? What about taxes? What about inflation? What about state planning? I mean, it gets complicated. And, you know, I realize even today's show, I just start talking and then I realize, oh, okay, well, I'm getting a little too far down the rabbit hole here. But the bottom line is there are several key components to a great plan. First of all, diversification. It needs to be diversified. Second, I would say you need to understand what all of your investment options are, right? We don't want a cookie cutter approach, because if you don't understand all the options, or you're working with someone that's just going to push you into a product or whatever mold that they do, you're going to miss out on a lot of opportunity. Needs to be actively managed or tactical, right? You can't just sit, particularly in retirement. So you need to have something that is going to be more active, not hang in there, because hang in there can work long term. But when you're retired, you're not thinking long term, right? It's shorter term, right? I'm already in my 60s. That's where active management becomes more important. And then lastly, it has to be liquid.
1: That's right. So you can call us right now, 918-262-2000. If you have questions about anything that we discussed here on the show, or if you'd like to learn more about the comprehensive financial plan, call 918-262-2000. That's 918-262-2000. Thank you so much for joining us today. We'll see you back here again next week at this same time. 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
6: The U.S. strikes back. I'm Carmen Roberts, Fox News. CENTCOM says the U.S. military struck Iranian oil tankers after Tehran launched missiles at American warships. Fox's Alex Hogan has more from the White House.
7: The head of U.S. Central Command giving Iran a warning, saying if you shoot at U.S. ships, you will face a higher price. So CENTCOM in the Middle East today announcing this news that after the IRGC fired at two Navy warships, U.S. troops took aim striking three Iranian crude oil tankers, with one of them located off the coast of Karg Island, which is near Iran's key oil exports. It comes as the administration here at home battles the pressure of rising oil and gas prices. Ahead of Labor Day weekend, diesel hitting a record $5.85 a gallon on Friday, with AAA predicting that travelers will face the highest prices ever on this holiday weekend.
6: Rescue crews in Nepal find two more people and pull them to freedom 10 days after the catastrophic flash floods. Fox's Stephanie Bennett has details.
8: Yesterday, two other Nepalese workers were pulled to safety. One of them identified as Sanjay Sah. He told rescuers he kept reciting mantras, prayer verses, while he was trapped, and claims a handful of other people are still alive underneath there.
9: I was in the control room. My responsibility was to save everyone's lives. After such an accident happened, I could not just run away alone.
8: At least 1,300 people were killed in the floods on August 26. Officials believe the disaster was triggered by a glacier collapse that sent waves of ice, rock, and water rushing towards nearby villages. The U.S. has pledged $3.6 million in humanitarian aid.
6: And 1,300 people are confirmed dead. More than 5,400 are still missing in Nepal and Tibet. And that includes 75 Americans. 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
10: With temperatures in the triple digits this weekend, IMSA's medical heat alert for the Tulsa area remains in effect. So far this year, paramedics have responded to 448 heat-related illness calls. IMSA says 293 people have been taken to the hospital this year because of the heat. Pawnee police say they've arrested a juvenile connected to the recent Cat in the Hat TikTok post that caused Pawnee Middle School to cancel classes. Because the suspect is a juvenile and the investigation is still active, police aren't releasing any further details. A Tulsa County judge revoked bond for the man charged in the deadly explosion at a Sand Springs marijuana extraction business. Ryan Basham bonded out Sunday on two counts of first-degree murder. Investigators arrested him again in Creek County the next day, accusing him of operating a separate illegal marijuana grow near Kellyville. Basham is now being held without bond in both cases. Crystal Kelly, 96.5 KRMG, Tulsa's news, weather, and traffic.
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12: 101 to 102 today, Sunday and Labor Day, with just about a 5 or 10% chance of a pop-up storm, mainly east of Highway 69. No break Tuesday or Wednesday either, still near 100. From Fox 23, I'm Chief Meteorologist James Adelot for 96.5 KRMG, Tulsa's news, weather, and traffic.
13: Thank you, James. 204 is our time, and we have a heat advisory till 7 p.m. tonight from the National Weather Service. Right now, holding at 98 degrees, has been that for a while, and maybe that'll be our high, hopefully. hopefully. Maybe we will not hit 100 today, but we'll wait and see on that. Currently 98. The heat index, however, is 104. Traffic's been good. No working accidents at this time. So hope you're enjoying this holiday weekend, Labor Day weekend 2026. Have a good time. Enjoy yourself. Stay safe and try to keep cool. Team coverage of the news on the hour, half hour, and when it breaks, I'm Tim Merchant, along with Crystal Kelly, here on 96.5 KRMG, Tulsa's news, weather, and traffic.
2: 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From the Great Lakes to the southernmost point in the U.S., this is Guarding Your Nest Egg with Mike Lester. 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
1: Thank you so much for joining us for Guarding Your Nest Egg with Mike Lester. I'm Cheryl White. And Mike Lester, you know, I'd like to ask you at the top of every show, what did you learn this week that you didn't know last week?
0: Well, I learned that, God bless his soul, Chuck Norris counted to infinity twice.
1: You're not going to go into Chuck Norris jokes.
0: Chuck Norris jokes? No. Okay. They're great, though. I think we should, every show, we should do a Chuck Norris joke.
1: Has he counted to infinity twice now, I think? Something like that.
0: Yeah, yeah. Chuck Norris counted to infinity twice, and you know, there are others we can, you know. I'm not going to go through the. There's probably thousands.
1: I know, and yeah, some of them are. So
0: I've known that for.
1: Funny.
0: They're so funny. I've known that for a while. What did I learn on this past week? Well, I mean, it's been interesting week with markets. Interesting week in the news. We try on our show. You know, we get to the weekend. People have been bombarded with news all week. We don't want to get too. I don't know, you know, down the dumps on all the stuff going on with certainly the Middle East and Iran. And then, of course, we got stuff going on still. It's kind of out of the news now, right? But in Ukraine and Russia, and we've got our markets, we've got politics, midterms coming up in November. I mean, there's all kind of stuff going on. And I just think everybody's bombarded with news. If you turn on the TV or the internet, it's not necessarily great news. But from a financial standpoint, nothing really bad has happened. Nothing really great has happened. You know, some of the numbers came in better than expected. Some of the numbers came in worse than expected. But, you know, I've been having conversations with our clients, certainly, you know, every week, but last week, yeah, I'd say nobody's got a real big concern instantly when it comes to markets and their accounts, but people certainly want to know what we think about the next 6 months and the midterms and portfolios. If things get better in the Middle East and we start getting oil prices down, what does that potentially mean versus the alternative? I think eventually, obviously, we have a resolution. Who knows when that's going to be? So, yeah, sure. I mean, nothing too dramatic in the past week or so. But when we sit down and do financial planning for individuals, it's obviously it's not for a week. And it's not based on last week. It's based on the next month or the next 6 months or the next 12 months to 10 years to 20 years to 30 years. So it's really, I know I always sound like a broken record when I say this, but it's about efficiency in your portfolio and understanding how your portfolio is likely to react under certain situations moving forward. And then depending on your situation, are you looking for growth in your portfolio? Are you looking for income in your portfolio? Or are you looking for both? And then meeting with somebody that's going to share all of the investment options with you. So most people are looking for a relationship with a financial advisor where the advisor benefits after they benefit, right? I think that's a pretty good relationship. It's what the fiduciary relationship is supposed to be. You work with an advisor that helps you, and then if they're helping you get a higher rate of return, reducing your risk, providing other services, you know, maybe income planning, tax planning, we provide complementary estate planning, things like free wills and trusts. If after that you're better off, great, then it's a good relationship. But if somebody's charging you fees or selling you products for commissions and they benefit before you do, I don't know anybody that likes that, Cheryl. I mean, nobody wants to be sold, right? In the long run, people are looking for, they don't want to keep bouncing around from one financial advisor to the other. If I'm retiring, I'd like to find a firm that I can have a long-term relationship with. But as in any long-term relationship, it needs to be beneficial for both parties. And the person that's investing, right, the client, needs to have a relationship where they benefit first. And that benefit should be, in my mind, higher average rates of return, net of any fee that somebody charges you. It should be planning services, income planning services, tax services, estate planning services, all that to help you make informed decisions. But then also, somebody should be having a conversation with you, like, what investments are best for me given my situation right now? And as my situation evolves over time, can you help me evolve with it? Because we were just talking about the market, Cheryl, and everything going on. It was a pretty stable week.
1: Mm-hmm.
0: But some weeks are going to be good. Some weeks are going to be bad. If I was hiring a financial advisor, I would want someone that was bringing opportunities to me. I wouldn't want somebody to say, all right, well, if you put your money here and just leave it for a long period of time, you should be good. Or, hey, here's a diversified portfolio. Hang in there. You're going to be okay. Literally, people can do that on their own. If you're going to pay somebody to help you manage your portfolio, they need to be active in the management of it. Your net return after whatever fee you're paying them should be better than what you can do on your own. Because if it's not, there's no value to you and you shouldn't work with them.
1: You know, you said a moment ago that you sound like a broken record. I would not say that. I would change that to say you're consistent in what you say.
0: And that's much more positive.
1: Yeah. And I think that's important. And you also mentioned the complementary financial plan. Well, let me give details on that, because I would imagine some people would love to take advantage of that offer. 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There's no obligation. And then Talon will also give you the gift of a will and trust to get you started on estate planning.
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1: You can also reach out online at guardingyournestegg.com. And if you missed the number, we'll give it to you again in just a few minutes. Mike, I was looking this week at the Anthropic IPO coming up. And, you know, they're saying that, at least their investors are saying that it's going to be bigger than SpaceX. And SpaceX set a record.
0: Well, if they're right, I guess we're going to set another record in a short period of time.
1: Yeah, SpaceX, I guess, achieved a valuation of more than $1.7 trillion. So that's huge. So here we are again at a situation where a lot of people are thinking, I need to get in on that right away, because that sounds like it's going to be gigantic, ginormous. So what would you say to that?
0: Go back to, I mean, Cheryl, we were having conversations about SpaceX before the SpaceX IPO. And
1: yes.
0: Obviously, we knew there was a lot of excitement around it, and it is exciting. And part of it was explaining the difference between IPO, which stands for initial public offering, versus its trading in the market, which is after, basically post that. There's an IPO price, right? So if you had the ability to buy SpaceX, basically they set the price, and if it's pre-IPO, then you get it for that price. And theoretically, that price is a good price, but we don't really know for sure the price. You can buy it before it trades publicly. Would you want to do that or not? I think a lot of people have heard stories about, oh, I got in on the IPO, what have you. Well, I mean, I think SpaceX is an example, and there's a lot of people out there that potentially lost money on it because of what happened.
1: Mm-hmm.
0: At the same time, you know, am I saying that Anthropic is going to go up and come down and then whatever? I just think it's interesting in the news to track this. It's interesting to be in a situation where, you know, I think I would like to participate in that. And if I could get the IPO pricing, I think it's going to go straight up. Okay. I mean, good luck, I guess. But there are other ways to invest. So I think that's exciting to be able to do that for a portion of your money. But we're talking to people around the country that are either retired or very close to it. And the money that they've set aside for retirement, it wasn't built on, you know, rolling the dice going, hey, listen, I think I'm going to get 5X, 10X, 20X my money. It was built on hard work and saving a little bit at a time and letting it grow long term. And it would be odd for somebody to pivot from that immediately when they got to retirement and go, all right, I made all this money, I'm about to retire, I'm going to roll the dice. You probably wouldn't do that. So whether it's SpaceX or Anthropic, there are other ways to invest. So if you remember, Cheryl, we were talking about SpaceX at the time and getting calls at the time and people that were interested at the time. And well, we didn't have pre-IPO shares to sell anybody. Most people did not. But what we did say was, all right, well, listen, we think it's going to be volatile. Not that we had a crystal ball. It's just from past experience. We think it's going to be volatile. So if you want to invest, what if we built an investment around SpaceX that would, you know, protect you from some of the volatility? and then give you some sort of a payout. And I don't remember. I know we built a structured note out of it, out of SpaceX at the time. I know we had, and this is several weeks after SpaceX started trading. I know we had 50% downside protection, meaning, okay, well, the structured note is based on SpaceX 3 years from, I believe it was 3 years, 3 years from when we went into it, 3 years from that point in time, SpaceX would have to be worth less than 50% of, you know, wherever we went in at. And what that meant for clients was, okay, well, I can get, this was an income note. I don't remember the payout, but I want to say it was, hypothetically, let's say it was 20%. I think it's a little more than that. I'm not sure, but let's just say it was 20% a year. So what that meant was, okay, well, we know it's going to be volatile. We've got 50% downside protection on the principal, it's called a principal barrier. Theoretically, if the coupon, you would think of it as interest, but if the coupon was 20%, so theoretically clients could get paid 20% a year to hold SpaceX. And as long as SpaceX wasn't down more than 50%, when that note matures in 3 years, they wouldn't lose principal. So, I mean, that's just one option, but I guess the reason I bring that up, Cheryl, is, you know, we're talking about Anthropic and people are going, well, hey, I really want to get in on Anthropic. Okay, great. You know, you could buy the shares in the open market. And if you do, hopefully it does very well. But obviously there's a lot of hype and a lot of people are excited. You just told me like, oh, we think it's going to be, or some people are saying it might be bigger than SpaceX. Maybe it will be, maybe it won't be. But if you're retired or close to it, I'm looking at, just like we looked at SpaceX, I'm looking at Anthropic, you know, starting to think about it and going, hey, I know there's going to be a lot of volatility in it. And if we were to do a structured note on Anthropic, you know, we would just give people the details on how it works, what the benefits are and what the disadvantages are and all of that. But I think if it's being left out of the conversation when you're talking to your advisor, or if you have advisors that aren't even bringing that up, they're literally eliminating the possibility of you even knowing about it by not explaining to you how it works. And I think that's a potential problem, because would you put all of your money in something like that? No, probably not. But would you allocate a portion of your portfolio to something like that, that, you know, potentially could pay you, I mean, in my hypothetical example on SpaceX, 20% a year for the next 3 years, and you've got 50% downside protection on the principal? I don't know. I mean, I think if I wasn't a financial advisor doing this, I might scratch my head and go, I'd like to know more about how that works. Mm-hmm. And really, that's what the phone call's about. Okay, well, we'll tell you how it works, and we'll explain to you, you know, the advantages, the disadvantages. We don't currently have, obviously, an Anthropic note, because it's not trading yet. We don't even have a SpaceX note right now we're trading. So it's not an offer. But the point is, I think the conversation is important. And too many firms and advisors just try to steer people in their direction, and they leave out lots of information that's important. And I don't think that's fair to the investor. You need the information so you can make informed decisions.
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1: Tulsa's news, Tulsa's weather, Tulsa's traffic, 96.5 KRMG.
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0: Now, back to Guarding Your Nest Egg with Mike Lester, the founder of Talon Wealth.
4: Yeah, I love my little, she's long and lean. You mess with her, you see a man getting mean.
5: This is Guarding Your Nest Egg with Mike Lester. Let me ask you a question. Have you ever done a major remodel at home? Like, I don't know, put on a new room to the house?
6: Add a whole room?
5: Add a whole room.
6: I mean, believe it or not, I'm handier than I look. And I just grew up that way. If whatever it is you had to do, you kind of did it yourself, unless it got, you know, real technical. Like, I mean, I'm not going to go rewire a house.
5: I was going to say electrical. Down, yeah, you know? That's a big deal.
6: Yeah. So where are you going with this? I probably told you more than you wanted to know.
5: No, actually. It was interesting. No, I was just thinking about.
6: Have I done it? Yeah. I mean, not anything major, but I've done a few things.
5: Well, did you find any?
6: I know things, Cheryl.
5: I know you do, Mike Lester. But did you find any hidden gold? Did you find like a treasure chest?
6: Oh, that's where you're going. No, I remember stories, but what I have not done is bought an older place and remodeled it and found something, you know, shoved behind a couple of, up in the attic or whatever. I think that'd be great. So well, somebody found something you're going to tell us about?
5: Yeah, in Belgium. These were some guys, they were digging under an old brewery. They were doing some renovation, and they came up with 40 gold bars and 4,000 gold coins worth about, wait a minute, I think it was 10,000. No, I was wrong. I had a couple of zeros. $10 million.
6: Well, good for them. Question is, do they get to keep it or do they have to give it back to...
5: No, I don't think they do. But I was thinking of you because surely there were pirates that buried treasure in Florida. I mean, Florida seems like the perfect place to bury treasure. And you grew up there.
6: Well,
5: so.
6: Not just buried treasure. I mean, there were... Well, yeah, I grew up in Florida. But there's obviously museums dedicated to it. And there were... I forget if it was 7 ships or 9 on the East Coast, and some hurricane wiped them out, and people are still finding gold from those, I think. And I apologize to our listeners. I can't remember the name of kind of the main guy that headed that up. I know he has a museum down in the Keys, and I'm blanking on it right now. But, it's fascinating. I mean, who wouldn't want to, I don't know, find buried treasure?
5: I know. Cool. It does, doesn't it? Yeah, and I'm not talking about
6: I mean, I wouldn't make that your retirement plan.
5: No.
6: I mean, my retirement plan is I have a metal detector, and I just walk the beaches of Florida hoping to find...
5: that's more of a hobby than
6: I'm
5: a plan.
6: Not sure. I mean, yeah. you probably get in shape. You're probably getting in shape doing that. I'm not sure it's going to pay off, but I hope it will. Yeah. It's called a hobby, not a retirement
5: plan.
6: That's
5: right. Mike, I wanted to bring to your attention something I read this past week about a former Wells Fargo private wealth executive left 22 years at a major bank to start his own independent advisory firm because he says the shift changed how he's able to serve his clients. So I thought that would be a good discussion for us. What can an independent advisor-owned firm offer a client that a big bank wealth management arm typically can't do?
6: Well, first of all, I mean, that's not uncommon. You'll see, I mean, 22 years is a long time, I mean, for anybody, but 22 years is in the financial services business, you've you've got experience, you're just getting started. And if you're working with one of the big banks, which I know, you know, obviously a lot of financial advisors work with big banks or big firms. I've said it, you know, I don't know. I was going to say a million times, but that's just a saying. I'm not sure I've said it a million times, but hundreds of times. That the company that you work for, you're a product of the environment, right? Or the company that you built, I guess you're a product of your own environment. But when you mentioned Wells Fargo, okay, so that's an example of a, you know, huge bank that, by the way, it was a bank that got into financial services later, all right? I don't, mm-hmm. people have kind of forgotten that the big banks started buying up, wealth management firms, right? To sort of expand their, what they could do for clients. But, you know, here you have an individual went out because, you know, he decided, hey, listen, I want to be able to do more for my clients. I want to be able to, for example, we talk about all the time, I want to show them what all of the investment options are, not just what Wells Fargo says I can show. And so that'd be a big shift from independent to the big banks. And I think you want to take it just a couple steps back and understand. So, well, if there's so much flexibility outside of working for the big corporations, why doesn't everybody do it? And the reality is it's just not possible for everybody. I mean, think of your situation and your career. And then, you know, a big company comes to you and they say, hey, listen, if you do this and if you do that, we'll hire you and we'll give you benefits. Now we're licensed in all the same ways. We have all the same protections for our clients. Our custodians are companies like Schwab, Fidelity, Altruist. You know, these are massive custodians that protect the client's money. The only difference

0: is we work directly for our clients as fiduciaries in their best interest. We do well when they do well. Not to say that there are advisors with big companies that aren't fiduciaries or they're not trying to do that, but the catch is they have to promote what the company says they can promote. And we're able to show clients all options, not just what maybe a big company would say, you can do this, you can't do that. And Cheryl, I'm always trying to put myself in our client's shoes. And that is, if I was you, who would I want to work with? And when I do that and I run it through my mind, I would want to work with somebody that was independently working for me that could show me all of the investment options, not steer me to products. I wouldn't want to work with somebody that's getting commissions because that's a transaction. I would want to work with somebody that gets paid a fee to help me. And the better I do, the better they do. The worse I do, the worse they do. That's the relationship I would work for. So that's how we built talent.
1: Mike, talk about fees for a second. How important do you think it is for your clients or clients of any financial advisor to understand the fee structure, to understand what they're actually paying for and how much?
0: It's critically important to understand what the fees are, but there's the fee. So how much is it costing you to work with a financial advisor? But then the other part of it is like, so what are you getting for the fee? And I find it interesting, you know, typically the way portfolios work that are managed is your fee is it's a percentage of how much you have invested with the firm. So the less you have invested with the firm, your fee is higher. The more you have invested with the firm, your fee is lower. And so if you average that out and you ask yourself, okay, so how much am I paying my financial advisor to manage my portfolio? It would probably depend on how much you had invested with the firm. In other words, somebody who has $1 million invested with the firm is probably paying more than somebody that has $5 million or $10 million invested with the firm. Not because the person with $5 or $10 million is better than the person with $1 million, but so financially to service an account, a firm like Talon, It's not 10 times as difficult to manage $10 million as it is $1 million, right? So the incrementally, the fee would be less. But let's just say that somebody's paying an advisor 1% to manage their portfolio. So that's the advisor fee. There's portfolio fees, right, that would have to be added to that to know your total expense. But let's just say the advisor's getting 1%. Well, if the advisor's getting 1%, then you need to understand what are you getting for the 1% and is it an advantage for you? So unfortunately, in our industry, Cheryl, there are plenty of firms that will just, they'll charge a fee, but they actually don't do anything for it. They just sort of plop you into a portfolio, and then they charge you for basically something you could do on your own. I don't agree with that at all. I think that they should tell you, all right, well, there's really no reason to pay me 1% because I'm just going to put you into something that you could do on your own. And effectively, if you pay me 1%, you're getting 1% less for me doing nothing. That's unfortunately happens in our industry, but I don't think it should. And, you know, we want to point that out. But if you are working with a firm that doesn't just put you in some cookie cutter portfolio and they say, okay, well, let's look at all the investment options that are available. Let's bring stuff to you that you couldn't do on your own. In my mind, earning the fee to help you get a return higher than what you can do on your own net of fees, I think that makes sense. So fees are really important, but just back to the question, I think people should ask themselves, like if you want to concentrate on the fee and you'd say, okay, well, if I had $1 million invested with a firm and 1% of $1 million is $10,000 a year, so I'm paying you $10,000 a year to manage my portfolio, right? And that, and if I was charging somebody 1% on $1 million, I'd say, yeah, you're paying me $10,000 a year to manage your portfolio. They go, oh, okay. Let's just say that hypothetically, let's say we made somebody an extra 3%, right? Above and beyond what they were doing on their own. Let's say it was $1 million and we made them an extra 3%. So an extra $30,000. But in exchange for that, they gave us 1% back. So we made 10,000. It's easy math, right? They made an extra 30. They gave us back 10. They're still ahead an extra $20,000 in that example. Mm-hmm. So that's the way it should work, right? So the fee is, and it can't happen every year because not all years are up or down, but the fee is you should be paying your advisor out of the additional proceeds, right, or profits that you had, so that net to you, yeah, you paid the advisor in that example $10,000, but you just paid him out of the extra money you already had. And then at the end of the year, in that example, you're still $20,000 better off than you would have been without the advisor. I'm simplifying it, Cheryl, but I think that's the way it should work. And that's what we're striving for. So that's the whole point of the analysis and the planning and taking a look at it, long-term relationships. And I hope that answers your question.
1: It does. So if any of our listeners would like to learn more about Talon, their approach, what they can do for you, call. 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
4: Tom Rogers, turn Americans on the move this holiday weekend, and with the Iran war driving up oil prices, is costing more to take a vacation.
5: AAA says travelers are paying about 2% more for airfare over the Labor Day holiday weekend than they did this time last year, but nearly 20% more for top destinations.
4: Fox's Jonathan Seri reporting those traveling by car are paying roughly 94 cents more for a gallon of gas than last year. The U.S. fired on Iranian ships, with Central Command saying it was in retaliation.
6: After the IRGC fired at two Navy warships, U.S. troops took aim striking three Iranian crude oil tankers, with one of them located off the coast of Karg Island.
4: Fox's Alex Hogan, and two more survivors found following the flooding in Nepal. 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
7: .101 to 102 today, Sunday and Labor Day, with just about a 5 or 10% chance of a pop-up storm, mainly east of Highway 69. No break Tuesday or Wednesday either, still near 100. From Fox 23, I'm Chief Meteorologist James Edelot for 96.5 KRMG, Tulsa's news, weather, and traffic.
8: Thank you, James. Make that 2:32 is our time. Temperature holding steady, 98 degrees. That heat advisory in effect until 7 p.m. this evening. Once again, 98 degrees. Heat index at 104. Team traffic clear at this time. No working accidents. More Guarding Your Nest Egg next, right here on 96.5 KRMG, Tulsa's news, weather, and traffic.
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0: Safeguarding Your Nest Egg with Mike Lester continues. I'm Cheryl White, and Mike, you know, Vanguard has something. They say it's famous. You tell me. It's called the Advisors Alpha Research.
1: Maybe it's famous. Maybe it's not.
0: Okay.
1: Well, I don't know. I mean, I'm looking at the same thing you are online here. Mm-hmm. But yeah, the overview says Vanguard's famous Advisors Alpha.
0: Yeah, that's what I'm asking. Yeah. Is it? I don't know.
1: It's so famous that nobody's heard of it, right? I think that's listening right now. I'm very aware of it, right? But and look at what we do for a living.
0: Well, you're an advisor, right?
1: But do tell, Cheryl.
0: The point of this is that their research estimates that a financial advisor can add about 3% in net returns per year for their clients. So I want to know, how can they do that?
1: Yeah.
0: And how can you do that?
1: So I think it feeds into our last conversation. And by the way, inadvertently or maybe subconsciously, because I'd read this before the show. Remember, I just used the example of an extra 3%. If you give back one,
0: yes.
1: It's two. So I apologize to our audience. It was not intentional, but I think the 3% number was in my head. But to be clear, in the study, basically, that Vanguard did, and what they're estimating, and it's this Advisors Alpha, it would be that net of the advisor fee, if you were 3% ahead in net returns. Now, again, I don't want to try to oversimplify this, but not everybody understands exactly what we're talking about. So I don't want to use big financial lingo or anything like that. So net is after you paid your advisor.
0: Mm-hmm.
1: All right. So meaning if there was a return, you took out the advisor fee, what comes back to you? And I know most of us know that and all, but I just want to be clear. The idea here is, Vanguard did a study and they did research, and it estimates that a financial advisor can add about 3% in net returns per year for their clients. And then back to your question, how does that work exactly? And so there's a lot of different ways, Cheryl, but I think these are things I wanted to bring it up, because I think these are things that would be, you know, potentially important to, I think, anybody, but the people that are retired are very close to it. So, you know, one of the number one things would be just behavioral coaching. Okay. So stopping clients from panic selling during market crashes. One of the biggest things when it comes to investing is the emotion of investing. And I think a lot of us listening could say, all right, I've sort of been through that. It's sort of euphoric when you're making money. It's dread when you're losing money. And, you know, we're trying to navigate all of this. And so a big, big part of helping you get better rates of return is being able to have a sounding board when things get bad. All right. Working with an advisor like, hey, listen, not every day is great. Let's see how this turns out. But again, panic selling during market crashes can create long-term problems. Because what happens, Cheryl, is people panic while they're down. They sell, they lose money, and then they're afraid to get back in.
0: Mm-hmm.
1: And it's just a condition of investing. So one of the things that we can do is help people with that. They've hired us to help them navigate it. And the behavioral coaching is a big, big part of the higher average rate of return.
0: Mike, yeah. Would behavioral coaching also encompass what we were talking about in the first segment? And that is euphoric buying, not just panic selling, but buying something like, you know, the SpaceX or something like that, when people are thinking, I must get in on this. I just have to get in on this.
1: Sure, that's a big part of it, right? So you brought up Anthropic's IPO.
0: Uh-huh.
1: And I pivoted to, there's, you know, if you want to, we could, you know, use a little bit of money and probably kind of do it. Probably shouldn't, you know, double down with your retirement savings.
0: Were you behavioral coaching me just then?
1: Maybe. I don't know. Yeah. You know, or maybe there are some alternative ways to invest and still benefit from the volatility. Yeah, it's just I was subconsciously behavioral coaching you. And then
0: okay.
1: Hopefully our
0: all
1: audience.
0: Right.
1: Yeah.
0: Okay.
1: I joke, I should have minored in psychology. I think a degree in finance and economics, a major in that and a minor in psychology would be sort of the perfect thing for investing.
0: Agreed.
1: And then sort of, listen, our family and money, and then I guess politics, but let's just stick with our money makes us emotional.
0: Yes.
1: So there's a lot of things. Let's stick with money. But then I was going to say asset allocation, because it's a big deal. So it kind of goes back to what you said. Well, should I load up on the new IPO? Probably not. It's really not a great asset allocation strategy. You could be overweight, meaning you own too much of a particular position, and it's not a good long-term strategy. Now we have to take a look at implementation when it comes to, you know, how do you invest? Not a lot of people understand. Not that they should, it wasn't their job, but if you have a strategy, what's the most cost-effective way to implement the strategy? All right, so now we're getting into tax planning. So you hear me talk about tax planning and income planning. when we're talking to investors and how to invest. So again, implementation is important, timing of it, how we do it, what type of an account do you have? Is it a 401k, IRA, you know, some sort of a tax deferred account? Is it a tax-free account, something like Roth? Is it a taxable account, meaning you've got an investment where you pay tax on the gain, something like an individual account, joint account, trust account? So implementation is extremely important. Ties into also tax-efficient investing. I'm just going down the list of, you know, what Vanguard has highlighted here. So, you know, tax-efficient investing is extremely important. How is your money invested, and how can you be as tax-efficient as possible? So that gets into sequence of withdrawals. We talk about sequence of returns, but it's also sequence of withdrawals. And then which accounts do you pull from? Does Roth conversion make sense in your situation? If so, why don't we do some planning around that? And then also things like the taxable assets, things like step up in basis when it comes to passing money to beneficiaries. So tax efficient investing is very important. And in exchange for that, on average, again, this is not in 1 year or 2 years. This is over, you know, 10, 20, 30 years. If on average, a financial advisor could bring an extra 3% per year. I'm not saying it doesn't matter, but is it worth it to you to pay the fee? And that's really what you need to ask yourself. Okay, because is it expensive to work with us? Yes, but are you paying us out of additional profits? Hopefully. And that's the conversation we should be having.
0: And that is a big conversation. I'd like to get a little deeper into pacing withdrawals. Why is that so important?
1: There's a lot of reasons, Cheryl. Thanks for bringing that up. Do we have enough time in this segment?
0: Well, we have some, yes.
1: So why is it important? Okay, so it's the drawdown strategy in your portfolio. And then so pacing those withdrawals. So it has a lot to do with taxation on the withdrawal. Or withdrawals, and then where is it coming from? Let's just do something like, okay, I went to work, I put money in a 401k, I got matches, it grew over time, I'm retiring, and now I've got all this money in an account that I haven't paid tax on yet. I'm going to retire eventually, or now I'll have Social Security. How do I get the money out of this large retirement account, and how do I do it in the most efficient way possible, because it's 100% taxable to me? And this would also apply to pensions and stuff like that. So how do you, if you want a lump sum, you got to be careful. But pacing withdrawals, it's about taxation. If you take too much out too quickly, you wind up in a higher tax bracket. Nobody wants that. And from an efficiency standpoint, you would want a strategy in place of how much can I take out on an annual basis, and also minimize my taxable income in any particular year. Now, that depends on income from other sources, certainly Social Security. Are you married or are you single? How many sources of income do you have? But as you start taking distributions from retirement accounts, they're taxed as ordinary income, and it just gets stacked on top. So if you're in a particular tax bracket and you want to figure out, well, how much could I pull out of my retirement account without getting to the next tax bracket or without getting into too high of a tax bracket, you need to pace those withdrawals. And people will make mistakes over time because they don't understand. Again, nobody ever coached them, right? Mm-hmm. It's nothing against the situation. Nobody coached them on the withdrawals, how to do it, and how to be efficient. And so that's another part of, again, the benefits. So does it make sense to pay somebody to help you manage your portfolio and manage your, you know, withdrawals and help you come up with the most tax-efficient strategy? I don't know until we have a conversation. Because again, not everybody is looking for a relationship with a financial advisor to pay a fee. A lot of people just want to keep doing it themselves, right? Whether they're doing a great job or not a great job, it's really not for me to judge. But I think people would be curious. All right. Well, if, you know, and I stress if I decided to work with you, what would you do for me? And if I decided to work with you, what's the benefit to me? That's that ultimately, that's the question you have to ask yourself, and you should be asking the advisor, how are you going to help me and what's the benefit to me? Because this is my money and I saved it, and I want to make sure, you know, it's going to last the rest of my life, and I want to make the best choices possible moving forward. What will you do for me? And if you do a good job for me, I'll pay you. If you do a bad job for me, I don't want to pay you. And that makes perfect sense to me, right? So any advisor needs to be able to explain how they're providing value. Now, I can tell you right now, somebody telling you that, okay, you should put money in, and I'm getting my soapbox again, sitting down with an advisor and they go, oh, okay, well, we're going to allocate a certain amount of your money to an annuity so you can get guaranteed income. That's not a financial strategy. It's an insurance product, right? That they get a commission to sell you. There's just no room for that in financial planning. And I can prove it to you mathematically. You know, they hate it when I say that, but literally I can. And if somebody's promoting that to you, please give us a call so we can at least show you. If ultimately at the end, if you decide you want an annuity, that's fine. go work with them, but at least get a second opinion on it. But back to what I was talking about, Cheryl, you know, if you take a look at these, you know, behavioral coaching, asset allocation, cost effective implementation, tax efficient investing, and pacing withdrawals, those five components are extremely important moving forward. Now, I would add to that liquidity in your accounts and the ability to make changes because things change over time. But I think if you're taking a look at that and working with advisors that will literally help you as opposed to try to sell you products, you're going to be better off long term.
0: Well, you know, I ask about pacing withdrawals in particular because I think that that is such a mental shift from not thinking about that to the strategy of withdrawals in retirement, because that's, it's kind of a big deal and it's kind of a big change for a lot of people. And that's why I think they get caught, you know, maybe with higher taxes, maybe, or there are some other implications of not thinking through that strategy.
1: Well, I mean, so potentially, but I mean, I can think of thousands of conversations over the years, but I mean, I can just go back to last week and having conversations about withdrawals and talking to clients and, or even people that aren't clients yet and just going through that scenario. But you know, there's a planning aspect to it. So it starts with how much money do you need to maintain the standard of living that you want or that you're accustomed to, right? So I don't meet too many people that want to retire and then change their day-to-day living, right? So what is your standard of living? Where do you live? How much do you spend in a month? Where do you want to go? What do you want to drive? You know, what do you want to do with family? I mean, all of these things that are just your standard of living. There's a certain amount of income that you got.

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2: Guarding Your Nest Egg continues now with Mike Lester. I'm Cheryl White. Mike, what do you think about home ownership in retirement? You know, there's been a lot of talk that maybe now in these times, renting is an option that should be considered more often.
1: Well, I think it depends on your goal. Home ownership obviously is something that it's an American dream. It's ingrained in our society and how we feel about things. And like, okay, I own my home. And yes, you own it, except you still have to pay property taxes and insurance on it. I guess in Florida, we're working on changing that potentially. That's up for vote. But at the end of the day, when property taxes, I don't know if everybody knows that. But yeah, I think it's a big deal. What if you just rent it? And what if you took the money that you would have put into a home and reinvested it into an investment that generated enough income to pay the rent and then plus some somewhere else? And then I guess, you know, you don't have to worry about, you know, the lawn and this or that. I guess you just have to worry about neighbors.
2: That's a big deal. Okay.
1: It's kind of a big deal. I guess you have to worry about neighbors no matter where you live. But when you're renting, the neighbors tend to, you know, maybe it's a good thing. You get new neighbors every so often, and maybe it's a bad thing to get a bad neighbor. But when it comes to renting and retirement, we've put together financial plans for individuals looking to do both. I think the renting plan is kind of interesting. I think it makes sense for people that maybe travel a lot.
2: Mm-hmm.
1: You know, it's sort of a lifestyle decision. I want to be able to just lock the door, go away, and travel for a couple months wherever it is you want to go. Maybe it's a river cruise in Europe or something else. Maybe it's Machu Picchu. I don't know what you want to do. And,
2: okay, weird that you'd pull that out of a hat, but okay.
1: No, I just know retirees that go hike Machu Picchu. That's all. I mean, it's just pulling stuff from memory. But
2: hey, Mike,
1: whatever it is.
2: I read that some people, and it's becoming more common, are actually living on cruise ships.
1: I've seen that too. I think also that's kind of exciting. Talk about getting new neighbors.

0: Yeah.
1: On a pretty regular basis. I don't do a lot of cruising, but I'm guessing if you're living on a cruise ship, you get new neighbors at least once a week.
0: Probably.
1: Depending on the cruise.
0: Yeah, in the cabin next door. That
1: sounds exciting to me. Now, am I going to do it? Probably not. But I think if living on a cruise ship or renting, or I have such a strong opinion about people in retirement, even pre-retirement, but again, we work primarily with people who retire close to it, being able to accomplish their goals and doing what it is they want to do. So listen, whether I would do that or not is irrelevant. If you come in and we're having a conversation and you tell me that's what you would like to do in your retirement, my job or our job is to come up with a plan to make it possible, right? And if it's possible to, hey, it's possible under these circumstances and this is how I would invest to make it happen. I'd hate to, you know, yank the rug out from underneath someone, but if it's not possible, you also have to be honest with somebody. It's like, well, listen, you could do it, but you're going to run out of money because I can't come up with an investment that comes up with enough money for you to live on a cruise ship for the rest of your life, given the amount of money that you've set aside for retirement. You know, and somebody might look at me and go, well, I don't care. Let's do it anyway. Okay. You know, sign here that I told you, you know, wasn't going to work, right. I guess. But at the same time, we want to try to make it work. And I think people want honest answers to tough questions, and that's our job.
0: I think we do want honest answers to tough questions because in the end, we're the one living this life. And I want to know the real deal, Mike. And I think most people would appreciate knowing exactly what you think because you're the financial advisor. And that's why we come to you or to other financial advisors is to find out what we can and can't do in retirement. And that's part of the comprehensive financial plan, which is complimentary for you if you're at least 55 and you have a nest egg of at least $250,000. Mike, this might be a good time to explain why we put that $250,000 number on there. Why that?
1: So two things, $250,000, right, minimum in investable assets, and then also the age of 55. So, and they kind of, they go side by side, but the $250,000 really means that as fiduciaries, we legally need to be able to provide a benefit to you before we benefit. And what that means is if we're charging you a fee to manage your portfolio, we have to be able to come up with diversified portfolios or portfolios that benefit you long-term more than they benefit us. And the way that investments work is if you get under $250,000, it's more difficult, it's more complicated to build a portfolio that's diversified enough to provide enough value to you to justify the fee. So as a fiduciary, what I'm saying to you is I don't know that it works mathematically, and I could make a recommendation to you, something like, you know, calling Vanguard and asking them to build diversified portfolios. I mean, frankly, they're much better at that than we are, and they're providing diversification, they're providing portfolios that they'll set up for you. Now, it's a bit of a hang in there approach. It's not necessarily active management, but I don't know that you would benefit from the extra fee. So, Cheryl, maybe I went a little too far there, but I don't want to have a relationship with anybody, any investor, where on the front end, I don't think they'll benefit more than we will. And if you have less than $250,000 to invest, I think we would benefit more than you would. And that's not a fiduciary relationship.
0: Mike, I'm going to give the phone number here in a second, but I want to give you a minute to think about this question. So you were talking about people coming in and telling you what they want to do in retirement. And you're, mm-hmm. you know, kind of telling them yes, or maybe not right now, or advising them on whether or not they can pull that off. What is the most unusual thing that someone has asked you and said, this is what I want to do. Can I do it? So think about that for just a second. And while I let our listeners know that if they are at least 55 with $250,000 or more put aside for their retirement, call for the complimentary comprehensive financial plan from Talon. 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I think a lot of times we get calls during the show and people are surprised that someone actually answers. 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And be sure to check out Mike's YouTube channel, too. There are some great videos there. You'll learn a lot by watching those. And now, Mike, back to the question. Is there anything in particular that stands out to you that someone someone's asked you, this is what I'd like to do, can I do it?
1: Like strange thing or odd thing?
0: Just unusual that you
1: unusual?
0: Might have, you might have thought to yourself, I've never heard that before.
1: Cheryl, I'm sure there are lots of them. The problem is there are so many, it's hard to actually remember all of them. I'm not sure it's even unusual. I thought it was, I liked it, but it was, I'll say it was a first. I won't say it was unusual.
0: Okay, all right.
1: I've always been curious, kind of goes back to Sesame Street, and I'll come back around to that from, you know, when I was a kid in the 70s.
0: Okay.
1: I don't know if you remember, do you remember the old Sesame Street, 1970, I don't know what, and I don't know why it's stuck in my head, but it's this little girl walking her llama to the dentist. It's called Me and My Llama.
0: Okay.
1: You probably don't remember that.
0: I don't.
1: Okay, anyway, it's like there's this whole song, Me and My Llama, and she's walks her llama to the dentist. And the gist was Me and My Llama going to the dentist today. So anyway, I don't know why it stuck in my head. I don't know what was going on when I was, you know, however old at the time. But I don't think I've actually been in front of a llama before, but I had some clients come up and say, well, listen, you know, part of our retirement strategy is we breed llamas. And I just, it took me right back to that. And I thought, well, that's fantastic. You know, and they're showing me all these videos and I'm learning all the stuff about llamas and all the things that you can do. And, so yeah, I would say, part of, their retirement income is their llama farm. The only problem is every time there's a new llama, they fall in love with it and they don't sell any of them. So so they're not making any money at it. The idea is that you raise them and you breed them and you sell them and do your thing. But it's, I don't know that it's working out the way that they thought it would, but that's literally, so that's the role of a financial advisor, right? So maybe mm-hmm. you have an idea of a business that you want to do in retirement. You can sort of, you know, maybe it's not a llama business. Maybe it's something else. Maybe we can, you know, share some ideas, bounce it off, try to come up with some financial planning around it. But listen, Cheryl, I mean, it's, I love my job. I love the conversations. Been doing this for, not quite 30 years. I think I got a few years from that, but, a long enough time to have had lots of amazing experiences talking to amazing people. And we literally love what we do. And I think it'll show when you call in and come down and, you know, visit. And whether you work with us or not, you're going to get the opportunity to get everything complimentary we talked about, you know, mm-hmm. the financial planning, the analysis, income planning, tax planning, estate planning. Literally, that's our gift to you for spending the time. And if along the way you decide that we're a good fit, you're more than welcome to hire us. But there's not going to be any push to do that.
0: And here's the number to call if you'd like to get started on that. 918-262-2000. That's 918-262-2000. And Mike, that's our show. But before we wrap it up, I don't know if you knew this or not, but Chuck Norris's roundhouse kick is so powerful, it could be seen from outer space by the naked eye. So
1: I have heard that once before, and I don't know if you knew this, but Chuck Norris can dribble a bowling ball.
0: All right, you one-up me. That's our show for this week, Mike.
1: Okay, we'll talk to you later.
2: Me and my llama, me and my llama, yes, it's just my llama and me.
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4: U.S. strikes back. I'm Roger Stern, Fox News. U.S. Central Command says U.S. forces struck three Iranian oil tankers this morning after Iran launched several rounds of missiles at two American warships. More from Fox's Trey Yingst.
8: Some video is circulating from CENTCOM showing these U.S. strikes, trying to send a message to the Iranians that if they target U.S. warships, there will be an even greater response. CENTCOM Commander Admiral Brad Cooper released this statement saying, "Let the message to the IRGC be clear. If you shoot at two of our ships, we will impose an even higher economic cost, taking out three of yours." Similar statements were made by the Secretary of War, Pete Hegseth. This exchange of fire again happening in the Gulf of Oman off the coast of Iran. And the United States says they remain prepared should there be additional missile fire against warships.
4: This follows a month of relative calm before peace negotiations had collapsed. Millions of Americans hitting the road and heading to airports this Labor Day weekend with the Iran war making travel more expensive.
9: AAA says travelers are paying about 2% more for airfare over the Labor Day holiday weekend than they did this time last year, but nearly 20% more for top destinations.
4: Fox's Jonathan Seri, AAA, says gas is 94 cents more a gallon than last year. U.S. Envoy Steve Witkoff and Jared Kushner are in Moscow for talks aimed at ending Russia's war against Ukraine. They met with Russian President Vladimir Putin before traveling to Kyiv tomorrow for talks with Ukrainian President Volodymyr Zelensky. A trip part of a renewed U.S. effort to restart stalled peace negotiations. Both Russia and Ukraine have agreed to temporary pauses in strikes on each other's capitals during the diplomatic effort. 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
10: With temperatures in the triple digits this weekend, IMSA's medical heat alert for the Tulsa area remains in effect. So far this year, paramedics have responded to 448 heat-related illness calls. IMSA says 293 people have been taken to the hospital this year because of the heat. Pawnee police say they've arrested a juvenile connected to the recent Cat in the Hat TikTok post that caused Pawnee Middle School to cancel classes. Because the suspect is a juvenile and the investigation is still active, police aren't releasing any further details. A Tulsa County judge revoked bond for the man charged in the deadly explosion at a Sand Springs marijuana extraction business. Ryan Basham bonded out Sunday on two counts of first-degree murder. Investigators arrested him again in Creek County the next day, accusing him of operating a separate illegal marijuana grow near Kellyville. Basham is now being held without bond in both cases. Crystal Kelly, 96.5 KRMG, Tulsa's news, weather, and traffic.
11: Oklahoma weather doesn't believe in personal space. 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Luckily, 96.5 KRMG is always ready.
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11: 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Storm paths, warnings, and updates. Clear, calm, and constant. 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
5: At least it's a holiday weekend, right? 101 today, 102 Sunday and Labor Day with slight chances of a storm mainly east of Tulsa. Tuesday, Wednesday still hot. Highs near 101. From Fox 23, I'm Chief Meteorologist James Edelot for 96.5 KRMG Tulsa's news, weather, and traffic.
6: Thank you, James. Currently, 306, 98 degrees, and the heat index at 104. We do have a heat advisory from the National Weather Service that'll go until 7 p.m. this evening, and it will repeat tomorrow also. Looking at team traffic, no working accidents at this time. Team coverage of the news on the hour, half hour, and when it breaks. I'm Tim Merchant, along with Crystal Kelly, and 96.5 KRMG, Tulsa's news, weather, and traffic.

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1: Hello, America. It's your main man, Jimmy Failla. Texas Radio Hall of Famer Paul Gleiser is here. Take it away, Paul.
2: Thank you, Jimmy. Happy Friday, September 4th, 2026. Kick off to a long Labor Day weekend. Everybody happy about that. I love three-day weekends. Paul Gleiser sitting in for Jimmy. Anxious to hear from you, 888-788-9910. Big show on the way. Justine Brooke Murray from the Media Research Center will be joining us. Later, one of my favorite people on the planet, Taylor Riggs, co-host of the Big Money Show on the Fox Business Network. And then in hour three, we have fellow Texan political guru Karl Rove. As all eyes turn toward Texas, and we look at the race between Ken Paxton and James Tallarico, the polls say it's neck and neck. But to get the show started, here's what's on my mind, and I want to know what's on yours. As what I believe is an unusually pivotal midterm, as it gets underway in earnest, it strikes me that this midterm is less about the usual partisanship and the usual fight between Republicans and Democrats, and more about a fundamental question regarding the country, and that question is, who decides? As in, who decides how we order our lives? Do we, as free citizens, decide for ourselves from the bottom up through millions and millions and millions of individual choices made by families, workers, entrepreneurs, consumers, communities, school districts? Or do we increasingly turn those decisions over to an elite ministerial class that believes that it knows better than us and therefore seeks to govern us from the top down? In 20-plus years of being on the radio and writing pieces for the web and being on TV, I have consistently made the case for the former, for the bottom-up model, while strongly rejecting the latter, the top-down model. For nearly 2.5 centuries, 250 years from the Declaration of Independence, 238 years from the ratification of our Constitution, America has conducted a remarkable experiment in bottom-up decision-making. Bottom-up was a completely radical idea in 1787 when delegates from 12 of the 13 original states gathered in Philadelphia to draft the Constitution. For almost all of history, top-down was the way things worked. The founders believed that authority should originate from the individual choices of free citizens and move upward. People thought they were crazy. People thought it wouldn't work. Families should decide what matters to them, the founders thought. Workers should decide where to work. Consumers should decide what to buy. Entrepreneurs should decide what risks to take and to be free to allocate their capital accordingly. Communities should decide what's important to them and what they value. How do you want to make your living? Where do you want to live? Where do you want your kids to go to school? What kind of car do you want to drive? Where do you want to travel? When do you want to stop working and retire? How and where do you want to invest your savings? Where do you want to go to church? Do you want to go to church at all? Those are all decisions that free people in a free society make for themselves. No one tells you what work you're going to do. You decide that for yourself based on what seems like a good way to make a living to you, what your talents are, how you're naturally bent. No one dictates where your kids go to school. You put your kids in the, you live in the neighborhood, or you put your kids in the private school that best works for you, that you can best afford. Nobody tells you what house you're going to live in or what house you can buy or where it's going to be. Nobody tells you these things. These are all freedoms that we in America take for granted. And in that taking for granted, we understand that government isn't absent, nor could it be. Government's role is indispensable. Government's got to be there to defend the peace. It's got to be there to act as an impartial referee in the conduct of business. And it's got to be there to support the currency that gives the economy the liquidity that it needs to function. But under the American arrangement, government is subordinate to the people who create and pay for it. That is the miracle of America. It's intended to be the servant of this vast, unruly, decentralized process. It's not supposed to be its master. The bottom-up model has never been tidy, nor should it be, nor could it be. In fact, it has often been quite messy. Sometimes it's just downright ugly. Free people do make mistakes. Markets do misallocate. We get investment bubbles. We get the the meltdown of the 2008 housing meltdown. We sometimes get it wrong. Voters get things wrong. But the genius of the bottom-up decision-making model is that mistakes still remain dispersed and correction remains possible. Millions of people spread across a vast and diverse continent continually are trying things or testing things against reality. What works spreads. What fails is abandoned. And the results have been amazing. Our nation, that began as a thinly populated collection of former colonies, became the most prosperous, most innovative society in human history, and it became a magnet to the entire world. That's why we developed an immigration problem. I'm sure the founders had high hopes 239 years ago when they were drafting the Constitution, but I don't think in their wildest dreams that they envisioned that this country succeeding the way it has. Bottom-up America produced something of astonishing nature, amazing abundance, technological progress, social mobility, and individual opportunity unlike anything that had ever been seen before on Earth. And the central pillar of bottom-up America is free market capitalism. No, it is not perfect. Some people certainly do better than others. Some people don't do well at all. But more people do well than in any other system ever devised. Now, you take that, and you take the success of America, and you contrast it with the top-down vision practiced by socialist nations. Top-down, that is to say, a centrally planned, centrally run government, a Soviet model, concentrates decision-making into the hands of an elite cohort of ministers, a ministerial cohort, politicians, regulators, administrators, academics, credentialed experts, and their defining conviction is that society is complicated. It can only succeed if it's run by sufficiently enlightened people, given sufficient authority to manage those people. Someone at the top decides how many workers are going to do this or that work. Someone at the top decides where you get to live. Someone at the top decides where your kids are going to go to school and what they're going to be taught. Someone at the top decides which businesses and enterprises will get funded and which ones won't. Someone at the top decides if it's okay for you to move from where you're living now to where you might like to live. Top-down government, a.k.a. socialism, is the model that the Democratic Party seems to be moving toward. And it can be seductive. Being assured that you're going to get enough to eat and have a place to live, and no matter what you do, no matter how things turn out, no matter how your fortunes go, being assured that you'll have food and shelter sounds good to young people who are inexperienced, naive, never been taught the downside of top-down, centrally managed economies. And the downside is quite considerable. You cannot objectively look at the history of socialism and casually dismiss the horrendous human cost. For an economy to be managed from the top down, it's a simple fact that a high level of coercion will be required. You can't have some guy saying to himself, hey, I'm smarter than these people. I can do better than this. Why am I stuck in this job they've stuck me in? And why am I making so little money? And why can I not be free to do better on my own if they just get out of my way and let me go do what I'm good at, what turns me on? You can't have that guy saying that. Or to put it much more simply, if Charlie's a smart, ambitious, hardworking guy, but the fruits of his labor are confiscated for the benefit of Joe, Charlie stops working so hard and Joe doesn't work at all. And that's when Charlie finds himself staring down the barrel of a gun for complaining about having the fruits of his hard work taken away from him. And Joe finds himself staring down the barrel of a gun for not working. And that's why millions of people have died at the hands of their own governments in places like the Soviet Union, Cuba, Venezuela, and communist China. But with all that said, you can still, if you back off and analyze it, understand why socialism can seem like such a good idea to so many people, particularly the young. It's because much of our policy hasn't helped. There are millions of young people in the country who did exactly what they were told to do. They went to college. borrowing heavily to do so. They took the courses that college advisors steered them to take. They graduated with a squishy degree that doesn't bring with it a high level of employment possibility. And now they find themselves under a mountain of debt, working in a dead-end service job that will never afford them a home of their own or a comfortable middle age like they expected, like they were implicitly told they were going to get. So they say the system doesn't work and that the system has to change. And yet the irony, considering the 2020 midterm campaign and the ascendancy of socialism, is that it's hard to miss. Many Americans now advocating a more top-down control have lived extraordinarily comfortable lives amid the prosperity and the abundance produced by the system that they don't trust. They inherited the fruits of bottom-up America and now propose to consign their liberties to the ministers of top-down. And this last little thing should not be overlooked. Every decision about your life that you transfer upward makes the next transfer easier, until one day there's nothing left to transfer. So, with respect to the 2026 midterm campaign season, which the pundits kind of agree really gets underway in earnest on Labor Day, when you're thinking about how you're going to vote or if you're going to vote, forget about party labels, forget about the likability or lack thereof of this or that candidate. We have that going on right here where I'm sitting in the state of Texas, between James Tallarico for Senate and Ken Paxton. Instead, ask yourself this one question. Who decides? Who decides how you're going to order your life? Think about that. Answer that question. And then decide how you're going to vote. Want to talk about that here on Fox Across America as we get underway on this Friday. Love to hear from you. I love taking your calls when I have the honor of sitting in for Jimmy. The number is 888-788-9910. Here's the question. Are you going to vote? How are you going to vote? Do you understand what will happen if we get a sufficient number of socialists in high office in America? Could you imagine this time 2 years ago, 4 years ago, 10 years ago, that socialism would be on the rise in the United States? 888-788-9910. Paul Gleiser, sitting in for Jimmy Failla here on Fox Across America. There's more on the way.
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0: Fox Across America poll guys are sitting in for Jimmy Failla, inviting you to follow me in my weekly column, YouTellMeTexas.com. This is a very simple concept. I say what's on my mind. You say what's on yours. That's why we call it You Tell Me. The Texas part is just because I'm in Texas. You don't have to be. But you find me there at YouTellMeTexas.com. Meanwhile, we're in Raleigh, North Carolina. Arnold, you are our leadoff caller here on Fox Across America. What's on your mind?
1: If I'm the leadoff caller, I guess I have to get on base. I don't know. I was listening to your monologue. I just left the office, and I just called to say, hey, there needs to be more nuance in the conversation about socialism and capitalism.
0: That's all.
1: I see some of the arguments that you made that I can remember, and there are areas of our economy where there is top-down control, and it's pretty much accepted and expected, especially the economic side where you have money from, you know, corporations, and sometimes even the government itself moves the markets, manipulates the markets, and make decisions that affect us. And we have Social Security. We have the tax system that favors certain decisions and favors certain groups. So I don't think it's as black and white as it is.
0: No. Actually, you're doing a great job of making my point, Arnold, because most of the things you're talking about are examples where we have gone from bottom up to top down, and it's not working very well.
1: I agree with you there. I think there needs to be more choices, though. The knee-jerk reactions as soon as we say one word, or the glowing expressions that we get when we say another word, really have to be, they have to be eliminated if there's going to be a way forward. Because if it keeps being us against them, whatever side you happen to be on, no progress is going to be made, because all we're doing is creating enemies instead of partners, which a collective unity is really going to be needed in order for us to really solve this problem.
0: I agree with you. Let me hammer home that point. There was a time not that long ago when Republicans and Democrats agreed on a whole lot more than they agree on now, what not the least of which being the fundamental system of how the country's going to work. You know, Daniel Patrick Moynihan of New York and Joe Lieberman of Connecticut and Sam Rayburn of Texas, Democrats all, pardon me, all agreed that capitalism was a better system than socialism. There was no debate about that. The debate was how best to solve policy problems. What we don't have now is a Democratic Party that believes what the Democrats that they inherited the party from believed. We have a Democratic Party that is moving toward a system an economic and political system that has proved not to work, yet they are lurching the party toward it. And until Democrats and Republicans can agree on the basics that we're going to be a free market capitalist economy, if we can't agree on that, then we're not going to agree on anything.
1: Yeah, they need to get back to agreeing what the basics are, and they need to get back to, or I would say, get away from being ideologues just for the sake of protecting their own interests.
0: 100%. And Jimmy says that on this show all the time. It's not my team's going to win or your team's going to win. I want America to win. He says it all the time. It's one of the reasons that I, as a radio station owner, when the great Rush Limbaugh died and I was faced with filling this crater that he left from noon to 3 Eastern time, if you're listening to it live, the big, big midday, mine is 11 to 2 in Texas, what show am I going to put in its place? It was the way Jimmy came at that question that really attracted me to the show. It's not Republicans have to win and Democrats have to lose. It's not the Democrats have to win and Republicans have to lose. It's that America has to win. And that's what I think the real problem is. And because you have a whole lot of people in the Democratic Party and a growing number of them believing that America shouldn't win, that America should be dismantled and reconstituted. And that, I think, is a real problem. Appreciate your call, Arnold. If you're on the line, we're going to get to you because I love taking your calls. 888-788-9910. Paul Gleiser in for Jimmy. There's more on the way.

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1: As you get into the work zone, there is no room for error with the concrete barriers on both sides, and that's where we've got the trouble.
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2: Carmen Roberts, after the mistrial in the Lindsey Clancy murder trial in Massachusetts for killing her three children, prosecutors must decide whether to put her back on trial. Plymouth County DA Timothy Cruz says he is focused on the victims, the kids.
3: It is our job to make sure that the victims are not invisible, to make sure that they're not forgotten, and to make sure that we stand for them in the way that we seek justice. And that's what I think we've done in this case.
2: A court hearing is set for September 29th on what's next. 10 days after the catastrophic flash flood struck Nepal, crews rescued two more people, a woman from a collapsed house and a man from a hydropower tunnel.
4: Rescuers are focusing on 12 projects across Nepal where 900 workers are missing. About 500, they say, are believed to be trapped in various tunnels.
2: Fox's Stephanie Bennett. 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
6: At least it's a holiday weekend, right? 101 today, 102 Sunday and Labor Day with slight chances of a storm mainly east of Tulsa. Tuesday, Wednesday still hot. Highs near 101. From Fox 23, I'm Chief Meteorologist James Edelott for 96.5 KRMG Tulsa's news, weather, and traffic.
7: Thank you, James. 3:32 is our time, and temperature holding has been 98 degrees for most of the afternoon. We do have a heat advisory from the National Weather Service that goes into effect all day today until 7 p.m. this evening. Once again, 98 degrees, heat index at 104. Team traffic, no working accidents at this time. More Fox Across America coming up next right here on 96.5 KRMG, Tulsa's news, weather, and traffic.
0: When something's happening in Tulsa, you don't want it later. 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
1: It is so much fun taking your calls when I get to fill in for Jimmy. It's Paul Gleiser sitting in, 888-788-9910. We're in Oregon. Michael, you're next on Fox Across America. What's on your mind?
2: Well, Paul, great to talk to you again. Greetings from the Roundup City.
1: We talked from the Great Rodeo. How'd that go, by the way?
2: Well, it's going to be from September 16th.
1: Oh, it hadn't happened.
2: Through the 19th. It actually starts on the 12th, and we have a couple great parades and the Great Rodeo during the week and the Happy Canyon pageant at night, which is a play on how the Old West was settled. And it's just a great week. And we've been voted the best outdoor rodeo in America. And I work down there at the Roundup Grounds. We sell things at the concession stand, and I get to meet some of the great cowboys, a lot of them from
1: Oklahoma. Here. When you say great cowboy, you have to say Texas, because it's going to happen.
2: Texas, yeah.
1: Hey, what's on your mind, Michael?
2: Paul, I wanted to agree with definitely what you were saying in the opening monologue. I couldn't agree more. Like Jimmy says, we are so fortunate. It's like winning a lottery to be born in America.
1: Yep.
2: You have the chance to go as far as you can, be what you can be, where your abilities will take you, and you can develop them. Imagine being born in a foreign country. Like I said, I mentioned, like China, Russia in the past, maybe India, where you're born in a certain position in the society, and this will be your job for the rest of your life. You will marry this person, and maybe they want you to marry Julie and you want to marry Jane, and it's like an arranged marriage, something like that. But you have the chance to be the captain of your own ship, to go as far as your abilities will take you and to develop them. And like they always say, the great experiment that is America, there's never been a country like ours. No, it's not perfect. And I have a lot of my friends are Democrats, and I agree with what you're saying. In the days in the past, like when Ronald Reagan was in office, our great president, and I agree with what he always said, government isn't the solution. Government is the problem. But still, if there was disagreements, you could work together, Republicans and Democrats. And like Jimmy says, we're all Americans, and we need to get back to that, learn to working together to make our country a better country. But, find areas of agreement we can work on and, improve our country. But to me, this is the best country that's ever existed and that exists today. And we should be grateful for that.
1: Well, the Democrats of a generation ago, not even a generation ago, the Democrats of a few years ago, Barack Obama, Bill Clinton, I mean, not that far back, they did recognize the supremacy and the genius of the Constitution. I keep bringing up, statesmen of, Daniel Patrick Moynihan of New York. There were vigorous disagreement on a whole lot of things about policy, about how to deal with poverty and, what our national defense posture should be. There were a lot of disagreements. But they all recognized that we inherited a fantastic system in our constitutional republic. We don't have that now. The people on the rise in the Democratic Party want to dismantle the U.S. Constitution. They want to take it apart and start over. So we're not even starting from the same sheet of paper. And that's what this election is about, is are we going to vote for the people who want to dismantle the foundations of the country, or are we going to vote for people that want to conserve them? That's why I call myself a conservative. Michael, good stuff, and I appreciate you listening, and good luck with the rodeo. George in West Virginia, you are next here on Fox Across America. George, tell us what you're thinking.
3: Hey, Paul, I like to focus on the word capitalism. You and Jimmy use free market capitalism. I, just over the years, have seen capitalism used as a pejorative, as a bad term. Everything is socialism good, capitalism bad in the minds of many young people. So I like the idea of your emphasis on free enterprise. To me, the three foundations of our country are private property, limited government, and free markets.
1: There it is.
3: Free markets.
1: There it is. You just taught a college class just right then, George. I mean, there it is. You know,
3: well, I did teach economics in high school students, and those were my three pillars to start with.
1: And it starts with the first, you got the order right. Private property, the sanctity of private property stands at the very root of everything about a free country. If you can't own land, if you can't own your things, if everything belongs to the state, one, there is no incentive for you to go out and apply your best efforts. And number two, there's no incentive for you to take care of anything.
3: Yep. And the point I tried to make with my students is the person that guides the American economy, you know, compared to top-down stuff, the person that guides the American economy is the consumer. The consumer. Corporations have to meet the needs of consumers. If they don't, are producing products that consumers don't want, it fails. I guess the classic example is the famous Edsel experiment of Ford Motor Company.
1: Well, I'll give you one. That's right. The consumer said, "We don't want that vehicle," and it died a very ignominious death. But here's the thing: you talk about who decides where does power reside? One of the wealthiest men in America is Warren Buffett, and you look at the companies that he owns. That Berkshire Hathaway controls. Berkshire Hathaway is the controlling shareholder of Geico, but I get my insurance from State Farm. So Warren Buffett can't make me buy Geico insurance. I buy my insurance from State Farm. Warren Buffett controls Nebraska Furniture Mart. I do business. I buy my furniture from a local independent retailer. You know, the choice is still mine. And as powerful,
3: absolutely,
1: as rich and as powerful as Warren Buffett is, he can't make me do anything.
3: That's right. And I would tell my students, you get to vote every day. You, as a citizen, as a consumer, you get to vote every day. If you get bad service or bad food at a restaurant, you don't have to go back.
1: There you go. You don't vote. Well, you don't vote every 2 years or every 4 years. You vote literally hundreds of times a day.
3: Absolutely.
1: Know, there are millions and millions and millions and millions of votes being cast every single second in the country, and that's why it works.
3: It does. It does work. If you have time for one more illustration I use with my students.
1: Go for it.
3: I got done a big test. It was hard but fair. I had a nice distribution of A's, B's, C's, D's, and F's.
1: My wife, the college professor, talks about this all the time. I get the great distribution thing.
3: You know where I'm going with it, maybe?
1: Go for it.
3: I told the students, this is great. Some of you did really good, but I'm really concerned some of our students aren't passing. So what I'm redoing, I'm going to redesign the grades. You people that got A's and B's, I'm going to give some of your points down to the D's and F's. And now everybody's going to pass. Everybody's going to pass. And they groaned. Some of them groaned. I said, no, you got to be considerate of others. You have to be compassionate. You have to show love for these others. I want everybody to pass.
1: From each according to his abilities, to each according to his needs. It's a great illustration.
3: That's what I was trying to convince the students to operate on. But you know what happened the next couple tests after that, Paul?
1: Mm.
3: No, nobody passed.
1: Really?
3: Well, it's an illustration. It's an illustration I use with students. What happens to the, what would happen if I did that? What would happen on the next test, Paul?
1: Well, nobody would put forth any effort at all.
3: No, because those students at the bottom, somebody's going to take care of them.
1: They're going to get a free ride, and the ones at the top say, why bother?
3: They're going to get a free ride. They're going to pass, and the students that studied hard because it was a hard test, they're going to give up.
1: Why bother? You know, if it's not going to work out for me, why bother? It's a fantastic illustration, and I'm going to steal it from you, George, because it's good stuff.
3: You're welcome to use it, Paul. Thank you for your show.
1: Yeah, well, thank you for being a part of it, and have a great Labor Day weekend, and I hope it's relaxing for you. Is it Giorgio in St. Petersburg, Florida? You're next on Fox Across America.
4: Okay.
1: Go for it. You're on the radio.
4: Oh, okay. Okay, Paul, why won't Medicare for all work in the USA?
1: Well, you want my answer to that?
4: No, I'm going to tell you.
1: Okay.
4: Massachusetts had it. Sweden, Finland, Canada, England, they have it now.
1: Right.
4: Now, the USA has how many people living in it, the population?
1: 330 million, plus or minus.
4: 340. You
1: know. 340 million.
4: 340 okay. million. Everybody talks about how Canada has free Medicare, or free for all, right?
1: Yeah.
4: How many people live in Canada?
1: What is it? It's a small number. It's about, what is it, basically?
4: 41 million.
1: Okay, so...
4: So how many people live in California? 39 million.
1: Yeah.
4: How many people live in Finland? 5.6 million.
1: Yeah, well, Finland's
4: how many
1: great.
4: People live in,
1: Finland's a great
4: yeah, how
1: illustration.
4: How many people live in England? 56.5.
1: Yeah.
4: Sweden, 10.6. So that's why it won't work.
1: Well, it doesn't
4: now,
1: work.
4: I'm on Medicare, right? You think it's free? It's
1: no.
4: not free. I have a deductible.
1: You have a deductible, and you paid for it all your working career.
4: Yes.
1: And you continue to pay for it because you pay a premium.

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1: Money or time. You pay the rationing mechanism will be one of those two. So if money is not the rationing mechanism, then time becomes the rationing mechanism. That means if you're entitled to the medical procedure, you're entitled to it for free, you don't have to come up with any money, but you have to wait. And time is not your friend with respect to medicine in most cases. The longer something that needs medical attention goes, generally speaking, the worse it gets. So time is the enemy. And when you have the system clogged with everybody, consuming their free medical care, you wind up with a whole lot of medical care being consumed that doesn't absolutely have to be consumed, and it crowds out the people that really need to see the doctor.
2: But Paul, even now, try to find a good doctor. Find
1: getting
2: a doctor
1: hard.
2: That has a 5-star rating. You won't be able to get in. Why? Because they won't take Medicare, because he takes so many Medicare patients. That's it.
1: Yeah,
2: you get stuck with a doctor. For example, I have low testosterone, right? I go to my doctor. He said, "Oh, I can't do it. I got to send you to the urologist," right? For 2 years, that urologist screwed me up. I couldn't get out of bed. Now, I just recently got a really good doctor. I don't know how I was so lucky. I met someone at the gym. And I told him how old I was, and I told him what was happening to me. He said, "Oh, you should check out my doctor." I checked him out. He has 5 stars. He let me in, and guess what? He fixed me.
1: Well, that's great news, Giorgio. I'm up against a break, but let me put a button on your point. One of the reasons you have trouble finding a doctor is because, we're short of doctors, and we have lowered the incentive for some young person, age 21, finishing college, to go to 4 years of medical school and then 5, 6, 7 years of residency and internship and be 35 years old before making a decent living and then not be paid the kind of money we used to pay doctors. But the reason healthcare costs a lot of money is not because doctors are overpaid. The reason it costs a lot of money is because the rationing mechanism that used to work, which is to say the consumer paying at the point of consumption, has been replaced by a third-party payer, and there's no incentive anywhere for anybody to control costs. Giorgio, I appreciate the call, and you made my point. The rationing mechanism is you got a doctor, you want to see him, but everybody wants to see him, so you pay for it in time. You have to wait to get in. Appreciate it. 888-788-9910. More of Fox Across America is on the way.
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0: Paul Gleiser for Jimmy Failla, Fox Across America. We're back to the phone. Gene in East Texas, listening on my radio station, the proud home of Fox Across America, KTBB. Gene, what's on your mind?
1: Hey, Paul, it's great to hear you, man. I love it when you fill in for Jimmy, man. You do a great job and you represent us well. Thank you so much.
0: Nice of you to say. Thank you.
1: I wanted to kind of make sure that we get this point out. We talked earlier, caller that was before me talked about property ownership being the cornerstone, and that is true for a free society, except for the fact that we don't have property ownership. If you stop paying your taxes, the government takes your property and resells it. We rent from the government.
0: There is that construct. Yes, people say that, and you know, then you get into a philosophical argument. Yeah, okay, you have your property, but you have the, you know, your property is protected by, you know, the fire department, it's protected by the police, and you got to pay for all those things. If you're unwilling to pay for those things, you don't pay for those things, then you don't get the benefit of the freehold of your property. I get that, and I understand it, Gene, but here's the thing. Assuming you do pay your taxes, the government can't come take your property from you, except in certain, you know, eminent domain things. In a statist economy, you have no property right at all. You can be displaced at a moment's notice. You can't be displaced from your property if you pay your taxes and do the right thing. In Soviet Russia, you paid your taxes and you still had no property rights.
1: Sure, and I get that, and I'm not making that qualm at all. I just want to make sure that we understand that what the founders viewed as property ownership is not what we have today. We have eminent domain, you have taxes, taxation, you even have easement access that utilities companies can just bump out on your property.
0: So I know
1: the state government level.
0: I don't know if you're listening on AM or FM there in East Texas, but if you're listening on AM, you're listening to a radio station with a transmitter site property that the utility came in and said, we're taking this strip right here, we're going to dig a hole, and you get to like it. Yeah, that happened. I'm on my property. I get it.
1: I just wanted to call in and just get that out there, get that off my chest. That's one of those things.
0: Yeah, I understand it. You know, we do have to, somehow or another, we do have to pay for the, you know, the parts of government that we really need. We can't, you got to have a government, you got to have, you know, protection, well, you got to have some structure, but nonetheless, all things being equal, in most circumstances, you at least have the presumptive right to occupy your property and use it. That's not the case in the statist economy. Hour two of Fox Across America is on the way. Paul Gleiser in for Jimmy. You need to stick around.
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3: 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When thunder rolls, we're already on it, keeping Tulsa safe and informed.
9: This intense electrical storm traveling toward Green Country has already caused damage.
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10: Prosecutors must decide what's next. I'm Carmen Roberts, Fox News. After yesterday's mistrial in the Lindsay Clancy murder case for killing her three young children, prosecutors in Massachusetts are weighing what to do now. One option is retrying Clancy on the same charges before a different jury.
11: But if prosecutors decide to lower the charges, there could be a bench trial where the judge, rather than a jury, delivers the verdict. There could also be some kind of plea agreement that includes psychiatric commitment. And lastly, the charges could be dismissed entirely. So the trial included 5 weeks of testimony and about 40 hours of deliberations over 6.5 days. Clancy does not deny killing her three children back in 2023, but her attorneys argued during the trial that she had been suffering from postpartum psychosis. On the other hand, prosecutors say she acted deliberately and planned the killings.
10: Fox's CB Cotton. CENTCOM confirms U.S. forces launched strikes against Iranian oil tankers after Iran launched several rounds of missiles at American warships.
12: According to CENTCOM, after the IRGC fired at two Navy warships, U.S. troops took aim, striking three Iranian crude oil tankers, with one of them located off the coast of Karg Island. That's near Iran's key oil exports. Iran's top joint military command today claiming it could retaliate further.
10: Fox's Alex Hogan reporting from the White House, and CENTCOM says no American personnel were injured. President of Russia, Vladimir Putin, met with U.S. envoys Steve Witkoff and Jared Kushner at the Kremlin today for talks on ways to revive the stalled push to end the Russia-Ukraine war. The envoys' visit came as both sides escalated aerial attacks, and the two envoys will travel to Ukraine tomorrow to meet with President Zelensky in Kyiv. 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
13: With temperatures in the triple digits this weekend, IMSA's medical heat alert for the Tulsa area remains in effect. So far this year, paramedics have responded to 448 heat-related illness calls. IMSA says 293 people have been taken to the hospital this year because of the heat. Pawnee police say they've arrested a juvenile connected to the recent Cat in the Hat TikTok post that caused Pawnee Middle School to cancel classes. Because the suspect is a juvenile and the investigation is still active, police aren't releasing any further details. A Tulsa County judge revoked bond for the man charged in the deadly explosion at a Sand Springs marijuana extraction business. Ryan Basham bonded out Sunday on 2 counts of first-degree murder. Investigators arrested him again in Creek County the next day, accusing him of operating a separate illegal marijuana grow near Kellyville. Basham is now being held without bond in both cases. Crystal Kelly, 96.5 KRMG, Tulsa's news, weather, and traffic.
3: Traffic in Green Country has a personality. Sometimes it's not a friendly one.
14: Here's traffic.
3: From sudden slowdowns on 75 to construction squeezing lanes on I-44, Chase Thompson and John Philbeck keep you one step ahead.
8: Northbound 75, you're going to want to scoot over to the left to get around this activity.
14: It's pretty much spread across all those northbound lanes. It happened there in the center.
3: They're watching the road so you can keep moving and get to work and back home on time. 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
9: At least it's a holiday weekend, right? 101 today, 102 Sunday and Labor Day with slight chances of a storm mainly east of Tulsa. Tuesday, Wednesday still hot. Highs near 101. From Fox 23, I'm Chief Meteorologist James Edelott for 96.5 KRMG Tulsa's news, weather, and traffic.
0: Thank you, James. 4:05 is our time. We do have a heat advisory in effect from the National Weather Service until 7 p.m. tonight, and will repeat again tomorrow from noon till 7 p.m. So the hot holiday weekend continues. We are now at 100 degrees, a heat index at 106. Traffic looking good, though. No working accidents at this time. Team coverage of the news on the hour, half hour when it breaks. I'm Tim Merchant, along with Crystal Kelly on 96.5 KRMG, Tulsa's news, weather, and traffic.

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1: Hello, America. It's your main man, Jimmy Failla. Texas Radio Hall of Famer Paul Gleiser is here. Take it away, Paul.
2: Thank you, Jimmy. 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I love Fox Across America. I was an early adopter at KTVB, my radio station in Tyler Longview, Texas, and couldn't have enjoyed the ride more, so thanks for having me. 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So get in line, 888-788-9910, Larchmont, New York. Ron, you're up next on Fox Across America. What are you thinking?
3: Hello, Paul. Thanks for taking my call. First-time caller, long-time listener, as the saying goes. So I was listening to you talking about medical insurance with a couple of people. And
2: yeah.
3: I'm 57. I have life insurance. I have medical insurance. I have house insurance. I have car insurance. Life insurance, when you take out life insurance, they want to know the risk. 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They're measuring your lifestyle, and then your policy premium is based on that.
2: Yeah, they're asking you questions. They were asking questions. How much do you smoke? How much do you drink?
3: Yeah.
2: They're looking at you. They said you got a 40-inch waist or a 34-inch waist. They do all those things, you know?
3: Right. Your premium is based on that, as well as your car insurance. You know, if you're a good driver, no accidents, no tickets, you have a lower premium. Some of these car companies give you, and I have it in my cars for my wife and my son, a safe driving beacon goes in the car. You get rewarded for good driving, right? So, if you have a house that's in a hurricane area, high risk, you're going to have high premiums. Health insurance, there's none of that. It's based on your income. So if you make money, you're paying out the nose. If you don't make any money, you get it given to you.
2: Right? Well, you are not wrong, Ron.
3: Why can't I get health insurance and pay? Because in my house, all we do is like work out and eat right and like live lifestyle. You know, we go to school and work. We go to bed. Like, why am I paying out the nose when we don't even tap into the insurance?
2: Well, why are you paying out your nose for that tubbo down the street who eats nothing but Jack-in-the-Box tacos, drinks a 12-pack of Pabst Blue Ribbon every night, smokes two packs of Marlboros? Why are you paying for that guy? And here's the thing. You know, this gets back to what I said to the caller earlier in the first hour. You know, there is no price sensitivity for health care at the point of consumption. If there were, people would start, among the things that would happen is people would start taking better care of themselves. Because if going to the doctor costs money and you don't want to spend the money, then maybe you should spend your time thinking about ways to avoid having to go to the doctor. I've recently decided I got a hold of myself and said I'm going to lose a bunch of weight and get myself in shape. And I did. It took me about 2 years to get to where I really want to be. But I did that for two reasons. One, I want to live longer. I love what I do, and I want to keep doing it. And three reasons. Number two, vanity. I was tired of looking the way I looked. It occurs to me, I produced for about 20 years with a healthcare concern in my home market. I produced a program called Health Connection, and it struck me the number of times when I'd be interviewing a doctor for this show, where it all got boiled down to losing weight and exercising. And how many of our problems, our health problems, go away by losing weight and exercising? And if people had to pay the price for not losing weight and not exercising, they might say, you know, I might need to, you know, cut down on the carbs and start walking briskly every night or hitting the gym.
3: That's right. And maybe, you know, these health clubs could have like membership data tied to the health insurance companies where, you know, they have some sort of integration between the systems that show,
2: yeah, but
3: hey,
2: only so long as that is voluntary and it's not something that you don't have any. I don't want big. You mentioned the thing about the thing tracking you in your car. I'm scared of that because I don't want anybody keeping track of where I go and how often I go there and You know, I don't.
3: Well, if you have Easy Pass in your car, they already know when you go to the supermarket.
2: Yeah, I know, but they don't. They know what road you were on, but they're not all the way down to the very granular detail of where you're driving your car.
3: My son is 16 years old, and we just added him to the insurance policy. So I was like, I got to do something to get these rates down.
2: Yeah, no, I feel your pain, Ron. I've been there, done that. When I added my kid to the insurance policy, I was a daughter. It's better. Better for girls than it is for boys, but it's still.
3: Isn't that sexist to charge boys?
2: No, you can make that argument, except for the fact that the insurance company will turn right around and, to your point, Ron, will say girls don't have as many claims as boys because they don't drive around like idiots the way boys do.
3: I know, and we based our opinions and everything on facts, don't we? So that's a fact. I was being facetious.
2: No, I know, of course you were, and I totally get your point, and. Yeah, why isn't health coverage priced on risk? And the short answer, Ron, and then I got to jump. The short answer is because we have to a greater or lesser degree, depending on who you're talking to, we have kind of a mindset that health care is a human right, that you're entitled to it no matter what. And I say, okay, fine. Then somebody ought to be paying for my food too, because that's something I can't live without. I can go a lot longer without seeing the doctor than I can without getting food. So why isn't somebody paying for my food?
3: Right.
2: Ron, I really appreciate the call.
3: You're welcome. Thanks for taking me.
2: Weekend. Thanks for being part of the show. Tom, Utica, New York. Another New Yorker on the line. What's on your mind?
4: Calling in from WIBX here, the 100-year-old station. And we have lessons in American history and patriotism out at the Alexander Hamilton Institute for the Study of American Civilization. And one of the topics that we covered was that the founding fathers, there was a big fight when they were writing the Declaration of Independence as to whether it would be life, liberty, and the pursuit of happiness, or life, liberty, and ownership of personal property. That was a big fight, and the happiness won. But that's the way it goes. Also, you were talking about personal property and about ownership of homes. And I'm not exactly sure when the change was made, but I believe that it was at a state constitutional convention that land in Magna Carta, land has always been considered allodial, A-L-O-D-I-A-L, which means that no one could lord it over you and your land. And then somehow or other, that principle from Magna Carta got changed to where the government could take away your land for not paying taxes. And so that was the old principle, straight from Magna Carta on out.
2: I just learned something.
4: Yep. And if you ever want to look up some really stimulating conversations and email, go to the Alexander Hamilton Institute for the Study of American Civilization. It was established in Clinton, New York, near Hamilton College, because as a reaction to Hamilton College's hiring a bunch of out-and-out communists and uncredentialed teachers to be full professors out there. So the founders, a bunch of professors, reacted with the help of a businessman who gave them $7 million to found the institute. And since that time, we have been participating in their classes, which have also been established at Baylor University and some other schools around the United States, to bring constitutional principles and other observations about the founding of a free country. And it's just a great look. And if you want to have a look out there, just look. THEAHI, I believe, is the web address, with all the .com.
2: Say it slow. Say it again.
4: T-H-E-A-H-I, but it's the Alexander Hamilton Institute for the Study of Western Civilization.
2: All right, let's look it up, and it's been taken over by the lefties, which happens to a lot
4: No. We established the Alexander Hamilton Institute because Hamilton College had a period where they had an irresponsible hiring practice, and they just brought in the lefties to Hamilton College. So they were a group had a businessman give them $7 million to establish the AHI, and we've been going great guns ever since.
2: All right, Tom. Nice talking to you, and appreciate you taking time to be a part of the program today. Got time for one more. George, Tampa, Florida, you're up. What's on your mind?
5: Thank you, sir, for taking my call. I really appreciate it. My question is, while I had Obamacare insurance, I had to go to Europe for a surgery. And having insurance, government-subsidized insurance, is not, an insurance that you will be taking care of. And this is the problem. I was shot in the head in Tampa here, and they left the bullet stuck in my skull. 6 years I've been going and begging the doctors here, and then I went to Europe for 2 hours. They removed it. Can you believe this?
2: Well, I hate the reason that you needed medical attention. That's terrible. Gosh. But, you know, more to your point, George, here's the thing. In the end, the government's not going to take care of you. You have to take care of you. I mean, this mindset that the government exists to take care of us, that's not the function of government. It can't be done. The government cannot take care of you. If the government could take care of you, people who invested with Bernie Madoff wouldn't have lost $6 billion because he stole that money right out from under their noses with the Securities and Exchange Commission operating in his office. He did it right under the nose of the government. And the government didn't protect those people from losing $6 billion. I can name you a whole bunch of other examples. The Hurricane Katrina in New Orleans, the government did not save those people. The people that did not on their own evacuate and waited for the government to fix it for them wound up in terrible shape. The government absolutely failed at that critical moment. Only you can take care of you. And if you don't assume personal responsibility for your life, and if you job it out to the government, you are very likely to be disappointed. George, good stuff. Appreciate the call. 888-788-9910. Paul Gleiser here on Fox Across America. More on the way.
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12: 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Now it's your turn.

0: Paul Weiser in for Fox on Fox Across America, in for Jimmy Failla. And as is usually the case when I fill in, I am subjected to playing the quiz, thequiz.fox. Five questions. They get progressively more difficult, beginning from the fifth, going to the first. And my record's not bad. My record's pretty good, and I'm just pounding Rich Zeoli on this. So, Mike, what do we have today?
1: What's up, Paul? Yeah, sure. Yeah, he went 4-for-5 yesterday, I think. So he did okay.
0: Okay, all right. So he's all right. He's competing. He's in the tournament.
1: Yeah, if you or I don't get this first one, I mean, I don't know what. In the Catholic Church, the Bishop of Rome is
0: the
1: a
0: Pope.
1: Title.
0: He's the Pope. He's the Pope.
1: Didn't even have to complete the sentence.
0: Okay, all right.
1: What Irish family brewed his first stout in 1820? I can give
0: Guinness. It's got to be Guinness.
1: Yep. What founding father acted as defense attorney for Captain Thomas Preston and 8 British soldiers accused of murder?
0: Oh, that was a big deal. That was John Adams.
1: Correct.
0: All right, what's next?
1: Gangster's Paradise, Coolio's breakout hit, samples, instruments from what R&B classic?
0: It's a Coolio question. It can't be Chicago or Earth, Wind and Fire. It's got to be a Coolio question. I don't have the first clue.
1: Pastime Paradise from Stevie Wonder, Paradise from Sade, right?
0: Sade.
1: Yes. Whoops. Almost Paradise by Mike Reno and Ann Wilson, or Just Like Paradise by David Lee Roth.
0: Something about Paradise. I don't know. If you say so, I don't care. Pick what. But
1: the Stevie Wonder one.
0: Okay. Yeah, I'll take it. Go with Stevie Wonder. Okay. Yeah. Okay. Rather be lucky than good, because I didn't have the first clue about that one. I'm not a Coolio guy. Okay. So what's the last question?
1: Due to her husband's untimely death, which First Lady never actually lived in the
0: world? Oh, Anna Harrison. Anna Harrison. William Henry Harrison only lived 31 days, and she never moved in.
1: Right. He got, like, a cold, right?
0: Yeah, he got pneumonia. He gave a big, long, winding windbag speech in terrible conditions, and he got sick, got pneumonia, got something to that effect, and just never recovered, never bounced back.
1: Yeah, I mean, do you think he had a shorter inauguration speech than Trump? I don't know.
0: Yeah. Well, you know, the speeches used to run way Trump's inauguration speeches. Trump is reviving a presidential tradition that dates back to the 19th century, where speeches went way, way long.
1: Right.
0: William Henry Harrison gave a long speech outside in miserable conditions, and got sick and died from it. So Anna Harrison never got to live in the White House as First Lady.
1: Yep.
0: On a 31-day presidential term.
1: Wow. That's pretty crazy.
0: There you go. So, all right. Well, I went 5-for-5 again, but one of them was pure blind luck because I didn't know the answer. I didn't have the first clue. Other four I did, but the first one I didn't. All right, Mike, I'm going to take it. I'll take the win.
1: Good.
0: 5 out of 5.
1: Good
0: there
1: job.
0: We go. We got time to squeeze in one more call before the bottom. How about Tom in Chicago? You're next on Fox Across America.
2: How are you?
0: Good. Got to go real quick.
2: All right. The thing is, we're trying. Our whole neighborhood is trying to fight the Amtrak facility that they want to build in Bridgeport in Chicago, Illinois. And with that building, they want to take all the residential property that's been there over 100 years, right around White Sox Park, because they from all the way, they want to take all that property and get rid of all of our neighborhoods.
0: Yeah, and I hate that idea, and I'm not a big fan of eminent domain. I understand sometimes it's unavoidable, but I'm not sure.
2: Well, this is unavoidable because there's other places to put this here.
0: You know, yeah, I know.
2: There's a whole area that could be all the way to whatever 39th Street, but right in the center of a Bridgeport neighborhood where people have been there for 100 years.
0: Yeah, I'm not trying to step on you, Tom, but I'm up against the clock. But I am naturally resistant to the idea of eminent domain, and it needs to be an absolute last resort, because when you have a piece of property, you ought to have the quiet enjoyment of it and not live in fear of the government getting a great idea for some public good and throwing you off your own property, because the compensation's never really adequate on eminent domain deals. Tom, appreciate the call. More Fox Across America is on the way after the bottom of the hour. Hope you'll stick around.

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3: I'm Roger Stern. Americans on the move this holiday weekend, and it's costing more to drive or fly.
4: With ongoing conflicts in the Middle East driving up the price of jet fuel, AAA says travelers are paying about 2% more for airfare over the Labor Day holiday weekend than they did this time last year, but nearly 20% more for top destinations.
3: Fox's Jonathan Ferry. 10 days after the devastating flood that hit Nepal, rescuers found two more victims alive.
5: A woman was submerged underneath a building. Meanwhile, another miracle today. A man was found inside a 740-foot tunnel at a hydropower project.
3: One person rescued yesterday says he saw other people alive. 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
2: News that matters, accurate weather forecasts, and traffic that helps avoid delays. 96.5 KRMG, Tulsa's news, weather, and traffic.
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9: At least it's a holiday weekend, right? 101 today, 102 Sunday, and Labor Day, with slight chances of a storm mainly east of Tulsa. Tuesday, Wednesday, still hot. Highs near 101. From Fox 23, I'm Chief Meteorologist James Adelot for 96.5 KRMG, Tulsa's news, weather, and traffic.
10: Thank you, James. 4:32 is our time. Temperature at 101 and the heat index at 106. We do have that heat advisory in effect for today until 7 p.m. this evening, and it'll continue tomorrow from noon until 7 also as the hot holiday weekend continues, Labor Day weekend in progress. Team traffic, though, is looking good. You can get around easily this afternoon. No working accidents at this time. More Fox Across America coming up next right here on 96.5 KRMG, Tulsa's news, weather, and traffic.
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1: It's Paul Gleiser in for Jimmy today on this Friday before Labor Day. A long weekend for a whole lot of folks. Love being a part of the show. Love getting to fill in and love getting to talk to some of the cool guests that we have, including Justine Brooke Murray of the Media Research Center. Justine, there in the house. How you doing? Thanks for joining the show.
2: Thank you for having me. It's great speaking with you again.
1: Yeah, it's fun. And there's about 1,000 directions we can go. I want to go immediately to the fact that in about 24 minutes, courts are due to be back in session in Plymouth, Mass., where the reading I'm doing is saying that the judge is going to declare a mistrial, has granted Reddington, the defense attorney, a kind of a little one-hour window to throw a Hail Mary emergency appeal of that. And we have learned that the holdout juror is a male, because Reddington let that slip. And so my question for you is, what say you?
2: I would say that if Lindsay Clancy, if she is found not guilty, or she is found that she was not responsible, then it will go to show that the justice system in this country, and particularly in blue states, are being run by like the student government at Columbia University. Because Lindsay Clancy is now a folk hero. She's a feminist folk hero because she strangled her three babies to death. And hey, this might sound harsh, and I can't believe this is even controversial to say, but I don't care how nuts somebody is. I don't care about the struggles they've gone through. Once they commit murder, once they take someone's life, all my sympathy goes right out the window. But they're treating her like basically a typical Palestinian would receive sympathy.
1: Well, you know, she knew clear. I mean, the fact that she made arrangements for her husband to be absent and she engineered that tells you that she knew what she was about to do was wrong. If she didn't think that, then she wouldn't have needed to send her husband away. And she killed three innocent little lives.
2: Yep.
1: The only way you can let her off for that has to be so extraordinary and so painfully obvious that there can't be any debate about it. Otherwise, you have to hold her accountable. Now, and I will say that if that were this case were being tried in Texas, she'd already be convicted, I believe.
2: Yeah, of course. But you have this form of mob justice. And I call it, I blame the party of social justice. I blame the left, because in the name of social justice or empathy, they will render you more irredeemable and more worthy of jail time for words that you use that they don't like than a mother who strangles
1: who kills her
2: kids. And they will render you worthy of public execution, like the way they executed Charlie Kirk over his words. And then after they execute him, they will render the widow, the mother, the surviving mother, more guilty for simply living and for helping her young babies survive that than this. I'm going to call Lindsay Clancy a monster. That's how I see it.
1: I don't know how a mother can kill her children. I can't think of a more heinous form of murder. I was thinking about this on my way to the studio today. Is there any worse form of murder that you can think of? I can't.
2: I think that the only thing that's worse is this, plus the hundreds of thousands of women, and I call them the homicidally self-involved do-nothings, these wastes of space, taking to TikTok to celebrate it like it's some trend. They are raising up their babies on camera. They should all have CPS called on them, by the way. None of them should be allowed around kids. But they are holding up their babies like sacrificial lambs, saying, same, Lindsay, I would do the same. Like, they're merely posting the black square. This is the new black square for them.
1: Yeah, and so they are condoning what I will say again, I think, is the worst imaginable form of murder. If you know, throughout the entirety of the animal kingdom, mothers protect their young. I 2 years ago, I led a group of people, listeners to my radio station. We went to Kenya. And one of the things that you really see, I mean, really, really up close and personal, like very close, is what a mother elephant will do to protect her baby.
2: There was a story recently about a mother who died saving her children in a fire. And you don't hear the feminists or the people who claim they support women. You don't hear them praising her. She gets no media coverage at all, except for maybe here. But that's it. We are praising society's worst. We're praising the lowest of the low, because as long as you commit the most heinous of crimes, you are now a martyr. You're either a victim of society. If you're a woman, it's the man's fault. If you're black, it's Whitey's fault. But this is the left's latest martyr, from Carmelo Anthony to from Luigi Mangione. This is a trend. Yep. They're a death cult. And they believe that in the name of social justice is justice, as war is peace. You have to make some human sacrifices along the way.
1: Well, it's unimaginable to me that a mother could kill her babies. My mother, I know, would have laid down her life for me without thinking even for a second. If that moment had come, and it was her or me, it was going to be her. I mean, I know this about my wife and our daughter. My wife would, without a second's thought, would lay down her life for our daughter. That's what mothers do. And it's, as I say, all through the animal kingdom. So how you can get to the place where you kill your children, and not one, three, in the same setting, and systematically and with forethought, with planning, I don't see how you can do it, nor do I see how you can, in any construct, let that go unpunished.
2: Well, the way the media wants to treat this and blame it on mental health is as if we were in the movie Conjuring and she was possessed by some magical fairyland demon. That's basically where we're at. And then otherwise, you have the TikTok mob blaming the husband because, well, if there's a man anywhere in this story,
1: it's his fault.
2: Yep. It's always the straight white male's fault. But yep. Imagine if, like they said, same Chris Watts, same. Fathers see themselves in Chris Watts, who was a man who he strangled his pregnant wife to death, and then he took a fishing spear and stabbed his children, and he was a schizo. Oh, but would you have hundreds of men surrounding the courthouse in Cabela's fishing gear or hunting gear?
1: No,
2: yeah, of course
1: no,
2: not.
1: No, you would not. Justine Brooke Murray from the Media Research Center is here. It's a terrible story, and the thing is, we don't have closure on it, and there's no way in the world that the state can't retry it. You can't just let her say, oh, well, we tried. You can't do that. So we're going to get to go through this again, and I don't know what I would do differently. I'm sure they're going to put their heads together and say, how do we pick a jury differently? Something's got to give, because you cannot let her go. Let's do a massive shifting of gears here, Justine. Labor Day kind of marks the unofficial kickoff of campaign season. We have a critical midterm on our hands. It's going to determine whether or not the Trump presidency has a chance of ending on an upbeat note or ends on the sourest of sour notes. And we have this, what's been thrown into the mix, the rapid ascendancy of socialism. We didn't learn from the collapse of the Soviet Union. How are you handicapping this?
2: Well, the Media Research Center, including Newsbusters, we've been holding outlets like CNN and MS Now accountable for the way they are basically campaigning for these candidates. In Florida, they will say that David Jolly, he's a moderate, just like Abdul El Sayed. He's a moderate because he told CNN that he's not a socialist, even though he stood at a DSA conference in front of a podium with a snake that said the word capitalism on it, and it was being squeezed to death. And then you have Kristen Welker on NBC saying that we're all Islamophobic. that Abdul is saying that that we say that Abdul, well, he did not support the death of the Ayatollah because he didn't want to offend his 7th century constituents. We're not allowed to raise questions about that, or the fact that his birth mother worked for a designated terrorist organization. That makes you a bigot. So, well, we're going to see this continued media gaslighting.
1: So how are you handicapping it? What do you think we're going to wake up to on Wednesday morning in November?
2: Frankly, I keep going back and forth on this. I am not so sure what will happen, because we have seen socialism take over, the socialist win in New York. Part of it also depends on people my age, my generation, whom most of them have never experienced socialism. So when they hear phrases like Medicare for all, free health care, they get as
1: free
2: giddy.
1: College.
2: Yeah, free everything.
1: College loan forgiveness, all these magic things that sound good and they're very seductive.

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1: Better. And some of this stuff is abhorrent to people in the heartland, and it'll, even if they're not enthused about their own candidate, they don't want anything to do with the left-wing lunacy that they're seeing, and that may get them off their butts, off their couches, into the polls, and maybe we hang on to enough seats to keep one or both of the houses. What do you, am I crazy?
2: Well, you're in the heartland, and unfortunately, much of the older people in New Jersey and right outside D.C. where I live, they're like the early bird crowd at the Golden Corral going to these No Kings protests. And that's mostly, most of these protests, they're all of these older types because they were told and they still believe the Democrats of yesteryear and the hippies who protested the Vietnam War, they believe that that's still their party. And some of them are even preaching socialism because maybe they don't realize that it's actually legitimate socialism, and maybe they've been around, they've been in these suburban sections of these blue states and blue cities for a very long time. I there's a lot of soccer mommies.
1: So you don't sound very optimistic at all.
2: I guess I am a glass half empty type of person, but my little motto in my head, maybe it's just because I'm a neurotic Jew, that if I think pessimistically, if I'm a bit of a downer, then my hopes won't get up. They won't get too far up.
1: Yeah, okay. So you're the disappointment won't sting as badly.
2: There you go. I'm setting myself up for disappointment right now, so I can
1: be. Yeah, all right. Well, that's playing to not lose, Justine. You know, I do, and I want to play to win. I think the Republicans still have a chance, simply because some of what's coming out of the mouths of some of these Democratic Socialist candidates is just absolutely crazy, and it may blow up in their faces, Justine. Listen, appreciate the time, as always. It's always a pleasure.
2: Always a pleasure back, yep.
1: And you have a great 3-day weekend if you get to take one, and we'll do it again.
2: Yeah, same to you. It was wonderful joining, as always, and I look forward to speaking later.
1: All right, more Fox Across America is on the way. Don't go away.
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0: 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I've been surfing here since I was a kid. 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

0: Paul Gleiser in for Jimmy Failla, Fox Across America. Big hour coming up. You want to really want to stick around. We've got Taylor Riggs coming up after the top of the hour. And then later in the hour, the man given the nickname the architect, Karl Rove, to kind of set the scene for the campaign as it begins in earnest here on Labor Day leading up to Election Day in November, how he sees things shaping up. And meanwhile, we got time for a call. Let's squeeze one more in. Lorraine, Rochester, New York, you're next.
1: Thank you. I want to quickly put my point across in the beginning so it doesn't get lost. I loved your bottom-up, top-down discussion.
0: Well, thank you.
1: Today, and I wish we could hear that on the hour, every hour, for all the people who don't know what they don't know.
0: Well, this is the thing, Lorraine. Yes. You know, I came of age when the Soviet Union was on the rise, when it was at its peak of its ascendancy, when it enslaved most of the Eastern Europe that it was granted dominion over post-World War II. We all could see that Eastern Europe was a prison. The Soviet propagandists could not hide the fact that their people were miserable. There's no way they could make it look good. And we got to all see how it played out in real life. We got to see what life was like in East Germany. We could see it, we were taught it, we understood it, and it's been so long since the Soviet Union fell in 1989 that a whole cohort of Americans have no experience with it, and all the seductive promises of socialism sound good, and they don't have the perspective of all the failures.
1: May I say a couple other quick things?
0: Sure.
1: Along that line, I'll be 90 next year. But I went through what you're just talking about. And it concerned the Americans enough. We understood it's correct. We really saw what was happening. But it didn't take very many Russian or Soviet people to change from the winds of the First World War into communist concentration. It only took a minority to get it going.
0: That's a great point. You know, Carl, when it was voted on, it did not receive majority support. It's a great point. It doesn't take much.
1: That's why for our country, I'm not afraid. Oh, here's my other quick point. It's a religious related thing. I think God allowed the crap, the insanity, the chaos to appear more now because we will be ready to handle it with God's help.
0: Well, you know, I believe that the providence was at play in the founding of the United States. I think God looked at the world and the progress of history, and he said, okay, now. And he brought about on the North American continent what we call the United States. I really believe that. And I believe he will, pardon me, ultimately protect it. I certainly pray for that. Listen, I appreciate your call, Lorraine. Fox Across America, Taylor Riggs is on the way after the top of the hour. Karl Rove later in the hour. You want to stick around? If I can get my voice back, it'll be worth it.
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5: 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In Tulsa, weather, sometimes it explodes. Warm sunshine, gusty winds, and then severe storms race across green country. When severe weather warnings are issued, you'll hear the KRMG Storm Center tones.
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9: Firing in retaliation. I'm Roger Stern, Fox News. U.S. Central Command says U.S. forces struck three Iranian oil tankers this morning after Iran launched several rounds of missiles at two American warships. Fox's Trey Yingst with the latest.
10: Some video is circulating from CENTCOM showing these U.S. strikes, trying to send a message to the Iranians that if they target U.S. warships, there will be an even greater response. CENTCOM Commander Admiral Brad Cooper released this statement saying, "Let the message to the IRGC be clear. If you shoot at two of our ships, we will impose an even higher economic cost, taking out three of yours." Similar statements were made by the Secretary of War, Pete Hegseth. This exchange of fire again happening in the Gulf of Oman off the coast of Iran. And the United States says they remain prepared should there be additional missile fire against warships.
9: This follows a month of relative calm before peace negotiations collapsed. And speaking of Iran, millions of Americans hitting the road, heading to airports this Labor Day weekend with the Iran war making travel more expensive.
11: AAA says travelers are paying about 2% more for airfare over the Labor Day holiday weekend than they did this time last year, but nearly 20% more for top destinations.
9: Fox's Jonathan Sari, AAA says gas is 94 cents more a gallon than it was last year. And the U.S. envoy, Steve Witkoff, Jared Kushner, in Moscow for talks aimed at ending Russia's war against Ukraine. They've met with Russian President Vladimir Putin before traveling to Kyiv tomorrow for talks with Ukrainian President Volodymyr Zelensky. The trip is part of a renewed U.S. effort to restart the stalled peace negotiations. Both Russia and Ukraine have agreed to a temporary pause in strikes on each other's capitals. 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
13: At least it's a holiday weekend, right? 101 today, 102 Sunday, and Labor Day, with slight chances of a storm mainly east of Tulsa. Tuesday, Wednesday, still hot. Highs near 101. From Fox 23, I'm Chief Meteorologist James Edelott for 96.5 KRMG, Tulsa's news, weather, and traffic.
14: Thank you, James. 5:02 is our time. Temperature at 101, heat index at 106. And we do have that heat advisory till 7 p.m. tonight. Team traffic, well, clear, no working accidents at this time. Team coverage of the news on the hour, half hour, and when it breaks, I'm Tim Merchant on 96.5 KRMG, Tulsa's news, weather, and traffic.
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16: 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This is Dime to Diamonds. My name is Jessica, alongside Suzanne Porsky of Phoenix Financial Group, and of course, Rochelle Harp of Harp CPA. Now, if this is your first time joining us, welcome. Happy Labor Day weekend to you. And this is the show you want to listen to if you have questions about your retirement. So if you've been pondering, how much longer do I have to keep hitting this alarm clock? How much longer do I have to go to this meeting? Well, you're in the right spot, because Suzanne and Rochelle, they're going to have some answers for you. That phone number, 918-890-8311. That website, dimetodiamondsradio.com. Ladies, welcome. How are you doing?
17: Doing awesome, Jess. This has been such a fabulous week so far. I hope our listeners have had a great week as well. I feel like we've had a couple of fake fall moments. if you're up about 5:36 in the morning, you can almost feel like it might be coming, right, Rochelle?
4: 100%. It's been one of those things. It's been amazing. We've still been in the triple digits for most of this time frame, but the nights have still been cooling off here. And so it's so nice when you can go out and lay. So we know I live out in the country. I love to go lay out. I want to see the stars. I love the stars.
17: Yeah, I sit in my chair. I have a teak rocking chair outside. We have two of them. I like to sit and rock for till I can't breathe. You know, and then I'm like, okay, the air's gone. I'm out. I do like the mornings. I'm just now starting to see all that, the fog and mist. I often wonder if you can see that. Ours are the fields across the street. I'm like, aw. That's what I mean, fake fall. So, yes, it's been wonderful. And we've had so many listeners we've got to meet. Thank you guys so much for calling, texting. We've got some that just text and say, hey, it's not the right time right now, but I wanted to make contact. Good. Give me your email address if you want me to. I can put you in my system. We can keep in touch. If not, just text and say, hey, I'm out here. This is the questions I have. I'd love to have answered. I love doing that. Big shout out to some of ours that have come in here. Mike and Kim went downstairs last week to the Mexican restaurant and had some food. We've had some other people go to the tavern.
4: If you go to the chocolate store, which is my favorite.
17: Oh, my gosh. I just had a piece before coming on air. Kilwin's.
4: Yes, yes.
17: Absolutely delicious. So, I mean, not that we're all about food, but we do have some of the best popcorn. I'm just saying.
4: Absolute best on Main Street.
18: Absolutely. I mean, we're surrounded by all these different restaurants. What are you kidding? Yeah, go down to the tavern, grab some lunch, and then make your way up, of course, to see Suzanne and Rochelle. And just to go back what you're talking about here about these summer nights, giving you like a little hint of fall. Well, Labor Day is considered the unofficial end of summer, and fall doesn't officially begin until later in September. But really, what everyone wants to know, guys, do we wear white after Labor Day or not? What do you think?
17: I had white on today, just in case. Just in case. I do wear it afterwards, but I know that there's judgy women out there, and they're like, she's got white shoes on, or well, she's got white pants on.
4: At this point in time, I'm definitely going to wear my white outfit just after Labor Day,
17: just because.
4: You just because, rebel you. You know. You got to break the rules in some areas.
18: Absolutely. I think it's an old school rule. I think we've kind of evolved, and I think some of these fashion rules, we can, you know, get it to the side. I think this is one of them. Wear what you want. Be comfortable.
17: Until you get the look, and then you're like, do I own it?
18: Yeah, until you feel judged.
4: No, just give them that princess wave. Just give them the princess wave.
18: If there's anything I'm doing, it's the princess wave and moving on for sure. For sure. Well, speaking of Labor Day, guys, Labor Day honors the American worker. So I was thinking here, you know, as people start winding down, believe it or not, we're almost into the last quarter of the year here. A lot of folks might think, okay, so I guess the best time to retire is probably the end of the year, so I can start a new year fresh. Is that true?
17: Oh my gosh, I was just saying this. I had one of our listeners call last weekend and was saying, hey, I want to retire, and I'm thinking maybe the end of the year. And I thought, this is the most out of 40, well, I'll say over four decades, that's the most common, is at the end of the year. They want to wrap it up. And that is really, I have found statistically, numerically, the absolute worst time.
4: Right.
17: April has always been that sweet spot for people actually at the end of March. So April 1st was an end date. So much goes into that equation.
4: April 1st, I feel like it's April Fool's Day. So are you going to tell them on April 1st? Or are you going to give them the notice and then be like, just kidding, guys? I'm not sure about the actual April 1st.
17: You know, I always ask the people, we go through all our whole retire ready roadmap questions I've got in my head and also on paper, go through all that. And I'm telling you, the math is always mathing in that get through that first quarter, get stuff cleaned up, get things prepared. And then I'm not going to give the secrets away to it, because people are going to run with some answer and think that that's it. And it's not. It's an equation.
4: Yeah. And I think it always goes back to the statement that it depends. It depends on your specific situations. Right. And so we're going to be looking at whether or not people do bonuses. When do they vest in their companies? What does your insurance look like? What's your age? All these different factors that have to compile up to say when would be that perfect time for you and your situation. And it's not one size fits all with anything.
17: No, and it's Medicare. I'll give you this little teaser. You're going to be in a totally different tax bracket. Mm-hmm. So if you wanted to do some Roth conversions and you only have 3 months of your income, the salary, that's a little teaser, because that seems to play into it. Or if we want to take some money and move it over that 12% tax bracket or capital gains.
4: That's right.
17: So, but I'm not going to go into it, because it really is a person by person.
4: It is. And the other piece is, you know, surprise bonuses. So we've had a few clients who got surprise bonuses when they retired. Their company, you know, really enjoyed, you know, they'd worked for them 50 years or different things. And so they gave them this huge bonus, but that really impacted the planning. So it's one of those, having those conversations, not only with us, but then going back to your employers and having those conversations of what that timeline might look like to see if there's additional pieces we need to factor.
17: You have 9 months to figure things out for your taxes instead of zero if you're doing it in December.
4: Correct.
17: I'm giving all these things away. But that's those are the things in my brain when somebody's talking, I'm like, oh, gee, December 31st. And I have proof. I have clients that have done December 31st. And then they go, oh, no, I just got a huge bonus at my retirement party that was in January or February. I'm like, okay.
4: Yep.
17: Here we go. Mm-hmm. You know, and they've even dated it. It's just one of those things. Let's have the conversation. So if you're listening and you're within even 5 years of retirement, or you would want to talk about it, like the listener that we talked to, I talked to the other day, give us a call, get in here. Let's talk numbers. If you can't get in, let's get you on the calendar. Let's have a conversation. We can talk on the phone. Let's start getting some stuff on paper and let me run the numbers. We've got the software to run the programs. You don't have to go into this blindly. You don't have to wonder what your Medicare is going to cost you, what your Part D is going to cost, all the expenses that you absolutely have no idea.
4: Correct.
17: Nobody can tell me they know.
4: No, because nobody talks about it before you retire. And then when you retire, all of a sudden you're like, wait, that's not covered? Or how does that work? And you're trying to fumble through and, you know, there's nobody to ask.
17: Social Security number and they think that that's what they're getting. And I'm like, yeah, that's the baseline. That's Monopoly money. You just wait. We've got a plan for all this stuff. So. Yeah, so give us a call, 918-890-8311. We would love to talk with you. We'd love to have you in here and help you in any way we can. That's why we do what we do, right, Rochelle?
4: It is. 100%.
17: I like when I ask, do you want Rochelle there? Do you have any tax questions? It's like asking my granddaughter, do you want a piece of chocolate at Gigi's? When I'm like, do you want Rochelle there? They're like, yes. I'm like, I feel the same way.
18: Exactly. You guys are a great team, though. I mean, Rochelle, you're knocking out the taxes. Of course, Suzanne, you're doing all the income and retirement planning there. So before you retire, guys, if you're within that 5-year window or so, come in today, get that complimentary retire ready roadmap. Okay. This is where you have the opportunity to understand your income plan, your taxes, social security strategies, and much more. Call right now, 918-890-8311, 918-890-8311. 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Speaking of diamonds, guys, the world lost the epic, the iconic Miss Dolly Parton at the age of 80, almost a week ago. Many are remembering her not only for her music, but also her charitable work and generosity that touched millions of lives out there. We spoke to Dolly a few years ago, and we asked her to share her thoughts on the importance of leaving something meaningful behind, and here's what she said.
19: You should choose charities that are close to your heart that you can really enjoy doing. When you think about your legacy, you need to leave behind those things that you can be proud of. And like I say, your family can be proud of, but that might can help other people.
18: All right, so let's break this down. I mean, she talks about giving things away to charity. I know we've talked about this on numerous different strategies as well. Like if you have to take your RMDs, you can donate those things to charity so you avoid the taxes there. So let's break this down. Most people think of an estate plan as a way to pass assets to a loved one, but Dolly is really talking about doing, you know, leaving something much more than money. What do you guys think about this?
17: Well, you know, the inheritance, the money part, transfers what you owned. It's the legacy that transfers what you stood for. And that's what Dolly, I was telling someone that at a fundraiser I was just at. We all need to be a little bit more Dolly. I've heard interviews where they've said, hey, such and such says this bad thing about you. Like trying to get her to make a position and stand. And she said, well, they just need a little bit more love in their heart. And never a bad word ever. She never talked bad about anybody. Nobody can really, at least in my circle in my life, I've ever heard one bad thing about her. So her legacy, I know my grandkids love her books that she left. And so if you can combine the two together, that's what we try to do. Because just as we talk about those RMDs, those required minimum distributions, by the time the government says at 73 or 75, depending on your age, you have to take that money out of your IRA. Most people I get are like, I don't want to. It's going to throw my taxes off. You have to. It's not. The government said you have to do it.
4: Yeah, the qualified charitable distributions, you know, take that that distribution, which you're required to, or you get penalized 50%. So it's a huge penalty. And take it straight from your carrier and to whatever qualified charity that you would like
17: QCDs,
4: to go to.
17: Yes.
4: Yeah. And as long as it goes directly there, it doesn't increase your tax,
17: right.
4: income tax, and you meet your requirement of that. And then you're also able to, as you say, leave that legacy. And I think that is one of the biggest pieces. The books, her books were one of a big one. But all the other items where she would go in and she would just build housing for people and she would do all these things, and it's all coming out. Some of the stuff you probably never even heard of because she didn't do it in order to get the publicity.
17: Right.
4: She did it because she had a good heart. She had a heart
17: right.
4: for people. And I think that is one of the biggest pieces. And that's why she also said pick a charity or an organization that really matters to you, because then your giving isn't out of obligation. You actually want to do it and it'll bring you back that same joy.
17: Right. You know, financial planning should absolutely make sure the assets get to the right people efficiently. But legacy planning asks that bigger question, like we're talking about. What part of you do you want to still be here when you're not?
4: Mm-hmm.
17: How do you want to be remembered? Somebody was telling me that one of my clients, he said, we're just a couple of generations from being like forgotten.
4: Mm-hmm.
17: No one's going to remember it. And they're, you know, my grandkids' kids type thing. And I was like, wow, but what kind of legacy can you leave? And that's kind of, I still think about my ancestors and what they left me.
4: Yeah, well, I think about it even just today when we were talking before the air, you were talking about how Amy is with Charlotte and just how she's pouring into her and the love and all of that. And it's 2,000%.
17: Right.
4: And that's what you're passing on to that next generation. And so to me, that is what we're talking about is how can you instill into not only your kids, but their kids, and it continue down that lifelong piece of, you know, 10 generations from now.
17: Right.
4: Still having a positive impact.
17: You know, and financially, it makes the world go around. So, and there's like right now, we have a really big need in our community. I noticed that Broken Arrow Neighbors is needing some shampoo and conditioners. And I know for our town, I believe the numbers are like we have more homeless children per capita in Broken Arrow than anywhere. And that breaks my heart. And so it's those kind of things. Get that qualified charitable distribution, take it out of that RMD and get it sent straight over there. But those aren't the things that typically your big box firms that are doing your investments are doing. That's why I take pride in our holistic approach. And you and I may have these conversations. Somebody will come in for their annual review and we're putting eyes on all that stuff to see if there's a hole or a gap that's not being addressed, and go, hey, I noticed that you have this, you're not able to write all this off. I see this little stack here, that you've taken all these notes, or you have the receipts of all this money you've donated. You're doing your RMD. So let's take all these and get them sent straight from the carrier over there. So you're not, because some people don't have enough deductions to write it all off.
4: Correct. They're not able to get over that standard deduction. Therefore, they're not able to qualify. You know, this year it's going back and it's a wonderful opportunity for individuals, $1,000. No matter what, whether you do standard or whether you're able to itemize. But when you're in that older time frame, you're able to use these different tax strategies is what I consider it. And what we're doing is we're not changing anything that you're doing. We're still able to do what you want to do, and we're just making it more efficient for both you and for the organization. Because just think about it, if you're not having to pay taxes on that, you might be able to give a little bit more. So they're getting that same benefit. The only one that doesn't get the benefit is our lovely Uncle Sam. And I think he gets plenty. So, you know.
18: Yeah, he does.
17: We had somebody at a workshop, and she came in for her appointment, and we helped her. And then on her last one, right, like we were just getting done with everything, I said, okay, we'll see you in 6 months. She goes, by the way, I'm kind of embarrassed, but would you mind seeing my mom and helping her? She's in her 80s. And it's like, of course I would help her. Absolutely. And she goes, I know, but she has nothing. And like, she's barely getting by. And I said, that doesn't matter. Well, okay, what does she need for her appointment? She's hard of hearing. Taxes. Bring her taxes in. That to us is like somebody giving us an MRI. We're able to look. And we did. And I don't know if you were there for that first appointment or not when she brought him in. And I saw that $1,800. And I said, what is this $1,800 you're getting? And she said, well, it's just a handshake. And they hand me $1,800. My husband and his brother owned land. And the guy that puts his cattle there to feed gives me $1,800 a year. So I report it. And I said, oh, where's this land? And she told me. And I said, do you want it? And she goes, no, I just don't know what to do. Was it 50 acres?
4: Yeah, it was 80 acres. It was a lot.
17: And I said, oh. And she said, you know, I get people all the time. I get those postcards. And she said, she's in her 80s. She was squeaking by. She had a variable annuity that she inherited from her husband. And it was one of variable annuities, and this one specifically, no floor. So it was a constant variable if she was going to have enough money to really buy the food she needed every month. Those general things. And then this $1,800, which spurred a conversation. I'm going to make a very long story short. Brought you in. We got her with a real estate agent. She got that land sold. They're putting the sign up when it got sold. She now has more than she will ever spend. She is at peace. She's able to sleep at night. I asked her, how much do you want your savings to be able to sleep through the night? How much do you want your checking? Then we'll put the rest in this investment, and you're getting out of this variable annuity, so you don't ever have to worry when the market goes down that you're participating in that downside of it. That's the difference. And that was just her daughter saying, would you mind talking to my mom? She has no money.
4: Well, and how many times, though, do we have those conversations where somebody tells you, well, I don't have a lot, or I don't have anything, so, you know, you really can't help. And it's one of those, I think people underestimate that they do tend to have more than what they think.
17: Yes.
4: As well as there are always opportunities to make a position better. And we're happy to help people with that.
17: Mm-hmm. Yep, absolutely. And our cost is nothing. So if you're listening and you're wondering, or you know somebody, or you have a family member, you have a mom or a dad, and there was just some illness or a passing, or you just want to talk to somebody. If you have never had a checkup on your financial situation, you know that you're saving a little bit here, there, and everywhere, give us a call right now. Stop what you're doing. Call or text 918-890-8311 and say, I need to talk. And I will send you a link to the calendar, and we'll go from there. The number you text, the 918-890-8311, you will not get a text back from that. Haven't been able to figure that one out, but you'll get it directly from my cell phone.
18: Either way, you're going to get a response back from the team. Yes. To get you on the calendar. So text or call, we will make it happen for you. Just say, look, I want to get a checkup on my financial situation. I'm not sure what I have or which direction to go in. We'll do that for you. 918-890-8311. And I want to leave you with this one last cool fact about Dolly. As you said, everyone needs to be a little more Dolly. On top of just leaving a legacy of, oh my gosh, however many songs and her amusement parks and books and you name it, all of that, she actually has recorded a secret song called My Place in History, and it won't be released until her 100th birthday in 2046. It's actually buried. It's in a chestnut box, they say, at Dollywood's Dream More Resort. And it's intended as a special gift for the fans. And so that's pretty cool, too. Talk about a legacy. So super cool there about Dolly, you know, having this gift for her fans. Gosh, when she turns 100 years old. Something else that I thought was interesting is when she did pass, I think it was her nephew that came onto social media. He had a video. He went into great detail. He already knew all the things that Dolly wanted, how she wanted it announced to the world. Rochelle, you and I were talking about, she even had it down to the specifics of, I want to be laid on like the softest cotton you could ever find because I've been so uncomfortable in all these rhinestones for years.
4: 100%. And I think this is one of those great examples of where someone was proactive and they had the hard conversations, and it just made it where everybody could respectfully enjoy, or not enjoy, but respectfully process the loss and be able to celebrate her life in a better manner than it being, you know, think back to some of the other ones where there were fights and there were all these arguments and lawsuits and all of this stuff. And hers is just going to be such a nice transition. And I think that's where estate planning comes into play.
17: Right. And those are the conversations we have. And a lot of times people don't know how to bring them up. So I'm like, bring your people in. We just had this last week. They came in first. They got all of they signed and got everything notarized. And then they told their person, their executor, to come in a little bit later. He came in. I was able to introduce ourselves and our staff and talk. And we openly had these conversations. And yes, those people kind of look like, oh, we're talking about this voodoo subject. It's not voodoo. We are not going to live forever. Mm-hmm. And the husband and wife were able to talk to this gentleman and say, hey, really, this is what we're thinking today. And then after that, they went to lunch. But not to go down a rabbit trail, but they had life insurance, a $10,000 policy. He had a couple of them, and it's about $15 a month. And he says, I feel this is ridiculous. I've had it since 1983. This is what it's built up. And his wife said, we just have a weird question. Can we just take this money that it's built up, and right now after here, let's go and get our services all taken care of. I go, that is some of the greatest conversations and the greatest gift you can get somebody. And I'm preaching to myself. I need to do it. Go over to Floral Haven or wherever you choose and go get it all taken care of so your loved ones aren't having to do that. And that's what Dolly said. This is how I want my transition to happen. And those are the conversations. And I get it. It's hard. You know, pass the meatloaf, by the way. I want to be whatever.
18: I know. It's awkward. It's weird. I mean, it is.
17: I mean, and I've told my family, and I'm not joking, if you're, and they're listening because they listen to all these. I want them to celebrate. I am exactly where I have lived for every single day of my life. I want them to celebrate me, and that's what I've told them. The first thing you're to do is make sure that you have a celebration of my life, what I stood for, and remember that. And do it with adult beverages on a beach, please.
20: Well, and I think it takes the
17: that's where I'm going to be. My spirit is going to be there. So
20: you guys might as well join me there,
17: down
20: right?
17: The seaside, grab yourself an adult beverage and I'm going to meet you down there. That's where you'll find my spirit.
20: Yeah. Well, I think these are all the conversations that takes the guesswork out of it.
17: Yes.
20: So people actually do know what you want and stuff. And I think it's one of those great opportunities to come in and have that conversation here in a space that is not your home, their home, anybody's home. There is no, you know, memories about that at that table. It's here at a place of business. And so I think that's the other piece is, you know, if you don't want to have it in your home, you don't want to have it on the holiday, get it on the calendar and let's do it on a Tuesday afternoon. Like, that sounds like a great time.
17: Right. And if you're listening to this, it's Labor Day weekend. You're listening to this. You need to talk with your family or that significant other and say, hey, listen, we've got to get this on the calendar. Because, you know, Rochelle says if it's not on the calendar,
20: it doesn't happen.
17: So let's get it on the calendar. 918-890-8311. Let's call the ladies. Let's get in there and have these conversations. And then let's get it going. And we can then, you have to start somewhere.
18: Yeah, I mean, it's so important, guys. And I know it's an awkward conversation. I mean, so much so that according to a recent survey here, more than half of Americans have no estate planning documents. And then get this, only 55% of Americans have no will. They don't have an advance directive. They don't have any of that in place. And then, of course, the number one excuse, you would think it would be cost. Like, oh, I don't want to go pay $1,500, $2,000 for somebody to draft all this up. It's not. It's procrastination. Many people say, well, I just haven't gotten around to it. And then you flash forward, you blink your eyes, and it's 40 years later. You have to have this stuff in place. And you're right. It's Labor Day weekend. Lots of folks getting together, family, friends, doing cookouts. Just, you know, maybe pull so-and-so aside at the grill and say, hey, man, I got to talk to you about some important stuff. I made an appointment Tuesday with Suzanne and Rochelle. I'd love for you to come. That's how easy it can be. Then you get back to the beer and the hot dogs and hamburgers, and you're good to go. 918-890-8311. 918-890-8311. The website, dimetodiamondsradio.com. You know, Suzanne, Rochelle, you guys work really well together, especially on these topics of, you know, planning for whether it's taxes in retirement, income in retirement, like this example here, passing down a home to your heirs and what a tax bomb that is. Explain to me, for those listening right now that are thinking, okay, I want to come in, I want to make sure, you know, exactly how things are laid out for me, be it income, taxes, a legacy. What's the process when they come in to sit down with you, Suzanne, or both of you, Suzanne and Rochelle? Break that down for me as a first appointment.
17: Well, they come in and we start with where are you at right now? What are some of the biggest concerns? What's keeping you up at night? What are your questions? And we will answer those questions until I can look them in the eye and I feel like they really understand. Cause I will keep saying, did you understand that? And they kind of go, sort of. Okay. Then let me explain it again because this is my native language, like yours, right? Mm-hmm. This is our native language. And so we don't profess to know exactly how you're going to understand it, but we're going to talk about it till you understand. So that's what we do. We kind of find out where you're at now, where they want to be. We do ask, hey, bring your tax returns in because that's where we're able to really kind of just do a quick little x-ray and look, kind of like when people bring in their medications to a doctor the doctor starts asking questions. That's what we do. And then we just find out what's important to you. And then that's when we can start taking and building that roadmap. Same as like my travel agent. Where do you want to go? What does that look like for you? What do you want to experience? And that's where we're find out so many times, Jess, that people want to live. And as soon as it seems like that, especially that first year of retirement, they're frozen. They don't want to spend anything. They're so worried that they're going to run out of money. And some of them, you know, generally, yes, we definitely need to have this conversation because you're not in the best of place financially, but I've never had a hopeless client.
20: Well, nobody is ever hopeless. It's always about starting where you're at today and working towards whatever that goal is. And we can work with people in any type of fashion, right? Because what you have today is probably more than you realize. And then we work efficiently and effectively to identify how to get them to where they want to go. And a lot of people are probably surprised in what we can identify within just looking back at 2 years of tax returns or you looking at some of their accounts and different things and how we can strategically tweak a few small little things that make a really big impact to, you know, their quality of life and what they actually want to do. And sometimes, like you said, they're afraid to spend the money. But after you talk with us and after we can show you some of the numbers and we can show you the numbers of how they're going to continue to look, you get that comfort level of, okay, maybe I'm not going to run out of money and I can go ahead and go on that trip and this is what I want to do. And sometimes it's just having somebody literally ask you that question of what is it that you want to do? Because all the time I feel we're always doing stuff for other people. We're always thinking about what somebody else wants or how can we help that person? How many times do we all sit back and say, Rochelle, what is it that you actually want to do today?
16: Right. You know, I think the biggest obstacle is how much money we charge, which is
20: zero.
16: I know. People go, wait, you don't charge anything? No, no, no, no. We do not charge anything. We do not have consultation fees. That is one of the obstacles we have to come across because there's people that aren't like us in that way. They just have to reach out to us. They have to give us a call, get on our books, come in and see us. Let us know if you want to talk to one or both of us. You know, we run a pretty tight ship as far as that goes, and we will give you a free hour. We were doing a half hour, and I didn't feel like we had enough time from our radio listeners to do that, so we went ahead today and opened that up for 1 hour at a time. So,
18: yeah, if this is of interest to you folks, and you're listening going, I didn't know that, or why has no one told me that, or oh my gosh, I got to fix this. This is where this complimentary consultation comes in, either with Suzanne or Rochelle or both of them. You pick. It's an hour. It's complimentary. It's free. Doesn't cost you anything but a little bit of time. Again, that phone number is 918-890-8311. And that website, dimetodiamondsradio.com. Coming up in just a moment, Medicare enrollment is just around the corner. What do you need to know? Stick with us. We'll be right back.
1: 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Yeah, we know about it. Before you commit to the parking lot, formerly known as the highway, check traffic with us.
21: 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I do see flashing lights off in the distance. That would be the on-ramp.
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18: Welcome back. This is Dime to Diamonds. My name is Jessica. I am, of course, here with Suzanne of Phoenix Financial Group and Rochelle Harp of Harp CPA. Here's the deal. Anything we talk about raises a question for you, and you're thinking, I need more information on that. Or I love these ladies so much, I'm going to hit up the tavern right there on Main Street. Then I'm going to go upstairs. I'll meet with them. I'll grab some popcorn, and I'm going to get my financial future in line. We'll do that for you as well. Call today, 918-890-8311. That's 918-890-8311. 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As Rochelle likes to say, if it's not on the calendar, it's not going to happen. So go ahead and mark your calendars because enrollment for Medicare is just around the corner here. Ladies, what do we need to know? What are the dates we need to know? Talk to me.
20: So much information needs to be known. There's a lot of misnomers out there, and we talk a lot about that. So this is that opportunity to like actually stop whatever you're doing and listen, because these are important dates, and this is very, very important information because there's a lot of factors that come into play and can be very costly if you don't choose to participate.
16: Right. And okay, I'm going to do this really simple. I'm going to go through the alphabet here. Part A is hospital. Part B is your Medicare.
17: Your Part B is going to be based on your income. So that's why you could spend $202 a month and your neighbor is spending $416 a month. Because it's based on the income. So you got A is hospital, B is your Medicare. Together, that covers 80% of your cost for your medical. 20% is out there that needs to be paid. And that's what this psycho season that's coming up is all about. Because the government would love to control where you're going to spend their 80% by you choosing one of their plans to have that 20%. And it's called Medicare Advantage.
20: So before we go farther, that 80%, does it ever change?
17: Not really.
20: Okay, so very rarely. All we're talking about during this open enrolment time frame is this backside 20%. Okay.
17: Backside 20.
20: So tell us more about that backside 20.
17: So you have Medicare Disadvantage or you have Medicare Supplement plans. And it used to be long ago that you could only do any kind of changes during this open enrollment season, October to December. That's it. No ifs, ands, or buts. Then, by God's grace, we got birthday rule that was put in for Medicare supplement that you could change plans around your birthday. And lo and behold, because the tail was wagging the dog, they just ripped that away from all of us. They took that birthday rule away. I don't even know if it lasted a full year. Now the only time to do anything about that 20% coverage is during this Medicare open enrollment. And that changes, and there is a huge mystery in there. I'm telling you, you need to talk to do not talk to a Medicare Disadvantage sales rep if that's the right product for you, because they can't see anything besides what's right there in their vision, which is you needing the coverage. And the less expensive it is, the worse it is, and the more commission they get, to be totally honest. That's just me out here telling you that. I don't really have a dog in the fire here. I'm out here just educating as much as I possibly can.
20: Well, and we've had examples of this, right? So, one of the biggest limitations is coverage area, right? And then if you're outside your coverage area, only if it's a emergency does it get covered. But it actually has to be emergency. It can't be I thought it was an emergency.
17: Right.
20: Because we had one in OKC that happened to you.
17: Right. And then because she got indigestion from the sausage and the corn or the stuffing. So she was having a heart attack. We had to get that 20% wasn't covered because she was out of her Medicare Disadvantage area. She wasn't in Tulsa in community care or whatever. So yes, it's so important. Okay, so A is hospital, B is the Medicare, C is what the government offers you in Medicare Disadvantage. It's really called Medicare Advantage, but I cannot say that word and feel like I'm telling you the truth because there's no advantage to it. Then you have Part D, as in David, which is all your pharmacy. That's your prescription. You can get C and you can get D outside of our government.
20: Okay.
17: And that's the hill that I will die on educating people, that do your homework. There are fantastic plans out there. You have to have coverage to cover that 20%.
20: Right.
17: By law, you have to, or they penalize you, but you do not have to get what the government offers you. And that's where I'm begging people, give us a call, 918-890-8311. I will go down the rabbit hole with you and I will teach you until you understand what it is. It's not as confusing as they make it. I believe it's that old adage, if they can't convince you, they confuse you.
20: Right.
17: Because it's really not. I saw that commercial where they take that tractor in the maze and they just go straight through the whole thing. I'm like, that is my visual when I'm talking to people. Let me explain to you on that 20%. Let me show you how to shop for that. And the better you are, better health. And especially when you go to retire, you do not have to qualify for Medicare supplement. And when I say supplement, what happens is you get that policy away from the government supplement plan, whether that's through Nationwide, Allstate, all the different companies out there that offer them. If you get sick, you can go wherever you want. That 80% has to, anywhere that accepts Medicare, it has to cover it.
20: Right.
17: You are now in control of your health care, of what you get. if you are diagnosed with cancer, you can go and say, I'm going to MD Anderson to get help. Right. If you want to go on a cruise, you can go on a cruise and you know you're 20% covered. You know, because you are in control of it, not what the government says, like, nope, you got to be in your service area.
20: Yeah, well, and it goes back to that control piece. And I think this is one of those where people, it comes back to when you get to retirement, things are just different. And so up until this point, you've worked a W-2 job. And your company, your employer has gone out and has shopped the rates with the insurance companies, some of the ones that you've listed out, and gets that insurance right. coverage for you. Well, you no longer have that. And this is you now needing to learn this
17: new skill.
20: That is
17: so good.
20: To go out and shop it for yourself.
17: Right.
20: And that is what we are doing in this instance. But you need somebody that can help you, guide you along the way. And we have right. that experience. So, you know, give
17: and
20: us
17: right
20: a call.
17: Now, I'm just going to give the big secret out. For Oklahoma, it's a division of Mutual of Omaha on their supplemental plans is just nailing it. And they are actually nailing it this year on the cost of it. And yes, does it cost possibly more than Medicare disadvantage? Yes, it might cost you $120 or $140 a month if you qualify. I'm telling you right now, that's a lot cheaper than you not having the control of your health and you dying. Or you, I've had people, clients that have had allergic reaction to the bandages mm-hmm. that their Medicare disadvantage approves. So then they're paying that Medicare disadvantage. Plus they have to go find stuff that out of their pocket.
20: Right. Not covered for.
17: Not covered. Mm-hmm. That they don't have an allergic reaction to, whether that, whatever it is.
20: Right.
17: It's like keeps them in control. So I just had three nurses that came in. They heard us on the radio and they said, gosh, if you ever want us, we will come on and talk to people about the importance of getting that Medicare supplement immediately when you retire. Do not go to Medicare disadvantage because getting out of it is really tough anymore. And you have to do it during this open enrollment. So I'm going to get off my soapbox. It's kind of tall up here.
18: Well, again, the open enrollment dates so October 15th through December 7th. And all those changes will take place, of course, January 1st.
17: January
18: 1st. So these are the important things you need to be talking about here. Don't let it confuse you. Kind of like you said, it's not as complicated. They just want to confuse you. So if you want to sit down with Rochelle, Suzanne, talk about your selections. How do you know which is the best option? Which one works for you? Well, let's do that. Let's find out. It's all about that Retire Ready roadmap that you hear us talk about here. So questions about Medicare, the enrollment process, again, starting October 15th through December 7th. Give a call today, 918-890-8311, 918-890-8311. That website, dimetodiamondsradio.com. Suzanne, Rochelle, it is that time. I'm going to throw some true or false questions at you. We've been doing this for a couple weeks here. Seems our listeners enjoy it, so we're going to keep it going here. Suzanne and Rochelle, are you ready?
20: Ready.
17: Ready.
18: All right, here we go. True or false, healthcare is often one of the biggest expenses that retirees will face. True or false?
20: Absolutely true, and it's one of the ones that I think people they don't account for. So when we're talking retirement, you could be looking at spending $300,000 plus on your medical expenses. This could be long-term care. This could just be having people come in and retrofit your house. There's all kinds of different opportunities that could occur where you may need additional assistance. Somebody come in and maybe fix your food or help you do laundry, just depending on what it is that you may need. And people just don't account for that.
17: No. I'm telling you, when I was at my husband's rehab, and they said, what kind of vehicle do you have? Because he needs to be transported, and my heart dropped. I didn't have anything I could have transported him from, and there's no Uber, from the hospital to rehab. So I had to hire their transportation company. Then we get there and to get him home, and then to get him from the truck into a wheelchair. I'm going to cry talking about it in the front door. You don't think about that stuff every day, but we do. I've lived through that crap. You do. And how to get them on and off of a commode and in and out of a bed. And those are the healthcare things that we have running through our head when you want to talk about retirement. And if you have enough money, I promise we'll make it work. You just need to maybe have that reality check.
20: Right.
17: So absolutely, there's an answer to that question.
18: Absolutely. Wow. Okay. Here's another one for you. True or false? You should claim Social Security as early as possible.
17: I'm going to try not to jump on this one. Like, no.
20: False. You know, it always goes back to the, you know, my favorite thing to say is it depends. So it depends on your situation. There may be a reason why we would want to draw right when you're eligible to draw, but there are lots of reasons why we might choose to wait. There would be nothing more sad for me than someone to go ahead and draw it early and end up with less money because they chose to draw it now while they're still working and getting penalized rather than waiting 2-3 more years when their income would drop and they're not getting those the penalties on the backside. So,
17: you know what nobody says is, yeah, they throw that carrot out there. It's not even a carrot. It's like a half a carrot saying, hey, you can get your money. We're going to call it a benefit here, I guess, pretty soon is what the government's going to call it, even though it's your money that you've been putting in. We're going to give this to you, but you can't make more than, or we're going to tax you. And people go, oh, but more than what? $2,000 a month. Really?
20: Mm-hmm.
17: Really? And that's your combined in your household persons. Right. That's not just one. That is whatever's coming in your home. And for us, if he was to get his, it's taxed 85%.
20: Right.
17: And he's only getting 85% of the total amount anyways at his full retirement age. So, no. Answer?
18: No.
17: Final answer? No.
18: Don't need to call a friend? That's final answer there. False. Gotcha. Inflation can reduce your purchasing power even after you retire. That's interesting.
20: Absolutely true. Inflation impacts everybody's purchasing power all the time. And, you know, we can't control inflation, but what we do know is that historically things go up and they go back down and they realign back and forth. So we know that at some point again in the future, it's going to go back up. So,
17: yep. And we have ways to inflation test their money.
20: Yeah, and there are ways to mitigate, you know, how much it impacts to ensure that it will never actually make it to where you're actually choosing to go back to work, right? So we have ways to mitigate some of that impact, but it's still going to impact
17: if you.
20: You need to be aware of it.
17: Yes, if you're listening and you have CDs right now that aren't even keeping up with inflation, we need to talk. There are investment vehicles out there that will keep up or outpace inflation, and you have that same level of peace of mind. Please talk to a former Bank of America employee. You know, I am one of them that if it's not keeping up with inflation, you're not doing yourself any justice keeping it there at all.
18: Mm-hmm. Absolutely. We were just talking about estate planning, you know, with Ms. Dolly Parton here. So this is the good one. Estate.

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1: Or through a trust. You can do transfer of death on those, but so I should say there's three ways. You have to make a decision before you pass away. How to do it? Transfer of death, a trust, or probate. But I've seen TODs that have actually been probated because someone's like, you know what? They had their arm behind their back. They made them do that TOD. Dealing with that with somebody right now. They're like, no, they were completely lucid. But it's one of those, if you have a trust, it doesn't go through any system because you have planned an executor and the executor is going to execute your wishes. So, yeah, and all the other stuff. Go ahead.
2: And please don't just transfer title over to your current, whoever it is you want to, because that has a huge tax implication. And that is a question that I get constantly, or unfortunately, we see it after it's already occurred and there's not much I can do about it at that point in time. But right. You're going to, you know, you cause a huge issue. So let's have that plan and talk to somebody who knows what they're doing.
1: Yep.
3: Absolutely. And that somebody would be Rochelle, guys, by the way. So if you want to come in and talk about taxes, being tax efficient, as we talked about here, I want to make sure you get the phone number 918-890-8311. Real quick, everything we talk about here on the show, from healthcare to income, inflation, estate, it's all part of that retirement plan, right? And that's why we talk about this Retire Ready Roadmap. So this is a great question to end on here. Some people spend more time planning a vacation or even a wedding than they plan their retirement. True or false?
1: Absolutely, positively true. You're laughing because you know you're going about ready to jump down the mic going, yes.
2: Yeah, because I'm talking to two people recently and they're planning their weddings and it's just taking up all of their time, right? It's become an all-consuming event. And that's not a bad thing. I'm not against that. But it's just funny because it's 100% true. And people are just like, well, I'll just see how retirement goes rather than, you know, treating it like a big life-changing event, which is what it is.
1: And some people spent a lot of time in there. And the other big news flash is you probably won't be with the same spouse the whole time you're in retirement. That is not some fun to talk about, but that's the lens I look through when I'm sitting there with somebody. I'm like, okay, I want to make sure if she passes away and transitions before you, that this is going to happen and vice versa, because the chances of both of you at the same time is pretty fair. Like, it's not going to happen.
2: Right. It's very unique if that ever happens. But yeah, so someone is going to outlive the other one.
1: Right.
2: And what happens? What does the plan look like when that occurs? And being able to have that conversation without it being uncomfortable.
3: Well, and let's face it, I mean, some of these conversations aren't going to be comfortable, but you have to do it to protect yourself, your family, your assets at that. So again, this is what this Retire Ready Roadmap is all about. Everything from the beginning process of planning for retirement, that income planning, all the way to that estate and legacy planning, tax planning, you name it. And then also I want to remind our listeners, it goes past this, right? It's not just about the numbers. It also is about, what do you want to do in retirement? Where do you want to go? Where do you want to travel? Where do you want to volunteer? So this is all part of that conversation. If you want to sit down with Suzanne and Rochelle for this Retire Ready Roadmap, call right now, 918-890-8311. That's 918-890-8311. That website, dimetodiamondsradio.com. Now, we've been getting tons of phone calls. People want to come in. They want to meet you. They want to see you. They want to sit down with you finally. What do you think makes your approach? I'm talking to both of you, Rochelle, Suzanne. What makes your approach different than, you know, whatever, some other financial person down the road?
1: You know, what's funny is the other day I told this to somebody. I go, there is nobody and nothing like what Rochelle and I offer. I've not yet seen it anywhere. Because we are so unique in our approach and how much we care, and the team that we have created together, we take that holistic approach. And we also, and I know for myself, I've had to eat some humble pie on the tax part of it, where I'm like, well, you know what? I thought it was this way, but Rochelle, you just sit there and lovingly look at me like, God help you, sister. Because you know, that's your bus seat.
2: Right.
1: You know what I mean? And
2: right.
1: Then I'm able to say, hey, I think we can do more here. I think we can make this money work harder and better in this avenue, in this vehicle. And you're like, actually, yes. And I know when you look at that and say it, you're going down and in your taxation, you know, that part of it,

0: Or when I suggest to somebody, we might want to start looking at selling some of these real estate, some of this rental property. I know that you're right there and you're calculating because you're looking at their current tax returns and their numbers. And we just, you know, Jess, we work together in such a beautiful combination that there's not a recipe that I know of that's like it out there.
1: Yeah, and I think it goes back to, you know, when we're, say you're coming in and having a conversation, you're really going to come in and have a conversation. We're going to ask you, you know, what you do, what do you like to do, what have you been doing, who's in your family. It really is a conversation, and what you probably won't even realize is as you're telling us different things, we're learning that you have real estate and that you have this and that your wife has this. She doesn't like that you have the real estate over there, and I can see that, but you haven't quite figured that out yet, but we'll work on that. And then, like you say, I love playing numbers and I love puzzles. And so when we're having those conversations, we're looking at what is the impact from the tax standpoint? What is the impact from the Social Security standpoint? How is that going to look from your side when we're talking about, is the balance going to continue to grow and making sure that we're not falling below and that we have some things in the zero floor? Are all right. of our vehicles working together? And I think that's really what we strive to do. And I think we're very successful at that, is working together and making sure that your whole unit is pushing you towards that goal that you've been working for your whole life. And sometimes, you know, when you're having conversations with us, you may not realize how emotionally unprepared you are for retirement. But we're going to work through it and help you understand that you can start spending money. And this is why we worked so hard this whole time.
0: Well, and one of the listeners called and said, listen, I love my guy, my investment guy. I've had him for years. We play golf and all this. My wife has not clicked with him at all, no matter what I do and how I do it. And she is so unengaged. So I want her to come in and I want to see if it's a good fit, because it's time we start working together, because I probably won't be here the long haul, and I need to know she's taken care of. And I said, absolutely. We will all get in the sandbox and we will see if we can play nice, you know, and that's the great part. I don't work for anybody. I work for myself.
1: Right.
0: And you work for yourself. So if it's not a match, it's not a match. And there are some people, and I've told you this, it's like when I went to Weight Watchers when I was in my 30s. I would go, but I wasn't applying anything. And there came a time when they said, hey, you know, we're short on seats in here. Right. And I was like, you're right. And so there have been people, I'm like, it's, you want this, but you're not ready to engage in it. So let's put a pin in it. We're not going anywhere.
1: Right.
0: And come back to me. Let's talk in 6 months or so and see.
1: And I think that's the unfortunate story that happens a fair amount of time. And I really am proud that that man saw that, because yes. A lot of times it's not always seen. And then you get the experience that I had my first tax season out on my own, where an elderly woman came in and she was moving her husband to her memory facility here in Tulsa, but she lived in Stillwater. And so she's relocating to a new place. She's got her husband who she's trying to take care of the best she can. He's not the same man anymore.
0: Right.
1: And she's going to try to file her taxes with the man that they filed that tax return with for the last 30 years. And she comes in crying because she doesn't know what to provide him. And he was just frustrated and all that kind of stuff. And so it's one of those, being able to have someone that can relate, but also right. bringing them on in now before right. something happens, so that during that time, none of that is even on your mind. You just know that we take care of it. It's not something that you have to worry about when those situations happen.
0: Yes, I had another one. He had an appointment last week and he called and he said, I'm really embarrassed. I'm just going to be totally truthful. We hadn't met personally, just over the phone had talked. He said, you know, I want my wife to come in. Not only have I heard you on the radio, but you've also come highly referred. I didn't realize I had other friends that have already been in there. But she's bucking and saying no. And he goes, but I'm going to be honest with you. I've got somebody in this family has got to do this, because I have some premonitions going on. And he said, would you take just me? And I said, absolutely. We can start the conversations. And when it's right, it's right. And she'll come along. And if not, you know, you've done what you can.
1: Right.
0: You really have. You've come and you've set it up, and then, you know, maybe leave a business card. Because he didn't have anybody looking at the big whole mm-hmm. picture. And that's really what people want, is somebody, not just the person. And I was a, you know, assets only, assets under management, and doing all that for a long time before I got and said, listen, I need to know about Medicare. I need to partner up with a CPA. This is so complicated when you get into retirement. There needs to be a team that helps these people, and that they don't charge them.
1: Right.
0: And we don't charge anything.
2: I love that. Yeah, if you have questions, thoughts, concerns about anything we're talking about here today, we make it really simple. 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That is going to do it for us on this Labor Day weekend. We appreciate you joining us here today. We always love hearing from you. And of course, we'll see you next time.
0: Until next time, take care.
1: Have a great weekend and stay safe.
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8: Putin meets with Trump envoys. I'm Carmen Roberts, Fox News. Russian President Putin said after meeting with U.S. envoy Steve Witkoff and Jared Kushner in Moscow today that the situation with Ukraine remains difficult.
9: Russian and Ukrainian forces had been stepping up attacks on each other over the past few weeks, but both sides agreed to pause strikes on Moscow and Kyiv for the weekend. That pause is meant for Kushner and Witkoff to be able to conduct talks. As the meeting began in Russia, Witkoff thanked Putin for the ceasefire, while Russia's leader asked Kushner and Witkoff to pass on his warm wishes to President Trump. But just hours before, the Ukrainian military said Russia launched 167 attack drones overnight. At least five people were killed, and Reuters reports one person was killed by a Ukrainian drone strike in Russia's Belgorod region. Jill Nato, Fox News.
8: U.S. military says it struck three Iranian oil tankers today after Iran launched ballistic missiles at two U.S. Navy warships. And a bit of hope amid tragedy in Nepal as two more people are rescued alive.
10: A woman was found submerged underneath a building, found alive 10 days after the deadly flash flood ripped through villages along the Himalayan border between Nepal and China. Crews gave her water and a blanket before rushing her to a hospital. Meanwhile, another miracle. A man was found inside a 740-foot tunnel at a hydropower project. Crews from across the world, including the U.S., are focusing on 12 projects across Nepal where 900 workers are missing. About 500 are believed to still be trapped inside various tunnels. Officials believe the disaster was triggered by a glacier collapse that sent waves of ice, rock, and water just rushing towards those nearby villages.
8: Fox's Stephanie Bennett reporting from London. 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
14: We've made it to the holiday weekend, but we've not made it out of the heat. 101 to 102 today, tomorrow, and Labor Day, with a slight chance of a thunderstorm firing up this afternoon and through the rest of the weekend east of Highway 69. Still above 100 Tuesday and Wednesday. From Fox 23M, Chief Meteorologist James Adelot for 96.5 KRMG, Tulsa's news, weather, and traffic.
13: Still hot outside as we still have 100 degrees and a few clouds in the sky. It's now 6:04 and time for Handle on the Law. 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
1: Catch up on breaking news from over the weekend, hear the latest 5-day forecast, and find out if there's any trouble in traffic. 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
3: Firing back. I'm Roger Stern, Fox News. U.S. forces striking Iranian oil tankers after Iran launched missiles at American warships.
4: We know, according to U.S. Central Command, that an aircraft carrier and a guided missile destroyer evaded these attacks by Iran, and the head of Central Command saying this in part online, quote, if you shoot at two of our ships, we will impose an even higher economic cost, taking out three of yours. According to CENTCOM, after the IRGC fired at two Navy warships, U.S. troops took aim striking three Iranian crude oil tankers, with one of them located off the coast of Karg Island near Iran's key oil exports. One U.S. official telling Fox that the IRGC can't build more tankers, and they know it, that this puts them in a tougher economic spot. And Reuters reporting that Iran only has another 2 months' supply of gasoline. It's according to a source there.
3: Fox's Alex Hogan at the White House. Speaking of the Iran war, it's making travel more expensive this holiday weekend.
5: With ongoing conflicts in the Middle East driving up the price of jet fuel, AAA says travelers are paying about 2% more for airfare over the Labor Day holiday weekend than they did this time last year, but nearly 20% more for top destinations.
3: Fox's Jonathan Seri, AAA says gas is 94 cents more a gallon than last year. U.S. Envoy Steve Witkoff and Jared Kushner have met with Russian President Vladimir Putin in Moscow as the Trump administration pushes to revive peace talks to end the war in Ukraine. The three-hour meeting is now over. The envoys expected to travel to Kiev tomorrow for talks with Ukrainian President Volodymyr Zelensky. Meanwhile, Russia has ordered a 72-hour pause and strikes on Kiev, while Ukraine says it will hold off on strikes against Moscow through Monday. 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